face him today. He could accept justice, but mercy for people he believed deserved judgment felt wrong to him. Let's open our Bibles to Jonah chapter 3 and see why. Here's what it says. Now the word of the Lord came to Jonah the second time, saying, "Arise, go to Nineveh, that great city, and preach to it the message that I tell you." So Jonah arose and went to Nineveh according to the word of the Lord. Now Nineveh was an exceeding great city, a three-day journey in extent. When the great fish vomited Jonah up on dry land, sometimes I think he hit the ground running back to where he should have been. He didn't want to go through that again. I imagine him running as fast as he could toward the place he should have gone the first time. His feet were finally moving in the right direction, but as we learn in the story, you can have your feet going in the right direction, and your heart still is not going in the right direction. That was Jonah. We read, first of all, that Nineveh, the place to which he was called, was a great city. In fact, in the book of Jonah, the word great appears 4 different times in describing Nineveh. It was a great city. First of all, it was a great city in size. The Bible says it was an exceeding great city, a three-day journey in extent. One thing to note is that the three-day journey probably doesn't mean that Jonah walked straight through the city without stopping. If the Lord told him to preach to Nineveh, he probably would have proclaimed his message throughout the city as he made his way through it. We don't have to wonder how big the city was, because a British archaeologist by the name of Austin Henry Layard excavated the city of Nineveh, and he found the city proper to be about 1 mile wide and 2.5 miles long. But further excavation revealed that this was just the central hub of the city. Metropolitan Nineveh extended along the Tigris River for more than 20 miles. It was truly one of the great, great cities of ancient times. The outer perimeter of the city measured over 60 miles. Other surrounding suburbs were included within this vast complex, all collectively known as Nineveh. The enclosing wall was estimated to be about 100 feet high. In addition, there were approximately 1,500 towers around the perimeter of the city, most of them as high as 200 feet. Nineveh truly was an exceedingly great city. It was a great city in size, but it was also a great city in souls. Jonah 4:11 says, "And should I not pity Nineveh, that great city in which are more than 120,000 persons who cannot discern between their right hand and their left, and much livestock?" Most scholars understand the expression "who cannot discern between their right hand and their left" as referring to young children. In other words, there were 120,000 children in Nineveh who were too young to distinguish right from left. And if that number represents only the children, then the total population of Nineveh was estimated to be at 600,000 or more. It was not merely a great city in size, it was a great city in souls. But thirdly, it was also a great city in sin. That's one thing we know. Jonah 1:2 says, "Go to Nineveh, that great city, and cry out against it, for their wickedness has come up before me." Nineveh was the capital of Assyria. And anyone who has studied history knows that the Assyrians were wicked barbarians. The history of that culture is almost too awful to talk about in church or anyplace else. During Jonah's lifetime, the delicate balance of power in the Middle East was shifting, and the Assyrian Empire was rising, and with it came fear. The Jewish people knew the reputation of the Assyrians. They were ruthless conquerors who subjugated entire nations. Now imagine volunteering to be a missionary, and God says your first assignment is Nineveh. Knowing what we know about the Assyrians, can we really be surprised that Jonah ran the wrong way?
I mean, he was not

0: only afraid of what they might do to him, he feared what they might do to his nation. The Assyrians were a looming threat to Israel's future. And Nineveh was a great city in size, no question. A great city in souls, yes, sir. But most of all, it was a great city in sin. Nineveh was a great city. It was also a great illustration. Jonah saw the assignment God gave him, but he looked at it through the lens of his own prejudice. And that distorted the picture. In New Testament times, before Christ broke down the dividing wall, an Orthodox Jew would sometimes travel miles out of his way to avoid passing through Samaria. The Jews hated the Samaritans, and the Samaritans hated the Jews. And though the most direct route lay straight ahead, a Jew would circle around rather than walk through Samaritan territory, making his journey sometimes three times as long as it would normally be if he took the direct route. The Jews also harbored deep resentment toward the Gentiles, referring to them in derogatory terms. So prejudice and social discrimination have long been part of fallen humanity. They arise from the old sin nature. And until the day we are fully redeemed and made like Christ, we are all going to battle the blindness that comes from our upbringing, our culture, and our own sinful tendencies. To be sure, it was an overwhelming assignment for Jonah. Any of us might have staggered under that command. But I would suggest that Jonah made five mistakes. These are mistakes we often make when we are called to an unpleasant or difficult task. We can learn from what Jonah did wrong. First of all, Jonah saw his assignment nationally, but not individually. He saw the Assyrians, he saw Nineveh, he saw them as a group. He had probably heard the stories. They are barbarians, they are butchers, they are cruel people. And he saw them all as one. But let me ask you something. In any group, no matter how bad its reputation may be, is everyone as bad as everyone could be? Does every individual fully embrace the reputation that has been attached to a nation? You see, Jonah never saw the individual Ninevites. He never thought about people who lived there. He saw only the nation, and it is hard to love a nation. You have to get involved individually. Sometimes we say, I don't like that group of people, or I don't want anything to do with them, but the best cure for that kind of thinking is to go walk among them. When you do, you are often surprised to discover that within the group you have labeled, there are some of the finest individuals you will ever meet. They stand apart from the stereotype. That is not just about ethnicity. It happens in politics and in every area of life. Jonah saw his assignment nationally, but he didn't see it individually. He didn't realize, yes, Nineveh was an evil nation, but within that evil nation were people. People for whom we learn later Christ died. The next thing we realize is that Jonah saw his assignment historically, but not prophetically. He knew what they had done. Their history of atrocities was well attributed. But how many of you are grateful that God doesn't evaluate you only on what you have done, but on what you can become through the grace of Jesus Christ? He does not merely see what we are or what we have been. He sees what we can become through his transforming grace. But Jonah couldn't see that. In fact, I want you to jump ahead in the story for just a moment. In chapter 4, we see how he reacts after Nineveh repented and God spared the city. Listen to this. This is Jonah. But it displeased Jonah exceedingly, and he became angry. So he prayed to the Lord, and he said, "Oh, Lord, was this not what I said when I was still in my country? Therefore, I fled previously to Tarshish, for I knew that you were a gracious and merciful God, slow to anger and abundant in loving kindness, one who relents from doing harm. Therefore now, O Lord, please take my life from me, for it is better for me to die than to live." Now, how's that as a response to a successful evangelist? He just conducted one of the greatest evangelical ministries in the history of the world. And he replies, everyone in the whole city repented. I'm so angry, I'd just like to die. He hated the Ninevites. Jonah did not want Nineveh to experience God's grace. He wanted them to experience God's judgment. He hated them so deeply that he did not want them to be forgiven. And you may be saying, how could that be? But before you go too far down that road, you should do a little homework in your own memory bank. God used Jonah because he preached the word, and God blesses the word. But compassion wasn't driving Jonah. He saw the Ninevites only in light of their past, and he believed they deserved destruction. And when we look at anyone, we must remember what God is able to do. Nothing is too hard for God. And if you're somebody who thinks you've sinned away the grace of God, let me tell you, God's grace is greater than anything you could ever have done, and he is always willing to change you. This is what the Bible says. If anyone is in Christ, he is a new creature. Old things have passed away. Behold, all things become new. Nobody can transform a life like Jesus Christ. Whether it is a Ninevite or anyone else we might place in that category, no one is too awful, too sinful, too cruel, or too barbaric for the grace of God to change when the gospel is preached. So Jonah saw his assignment nationally, but not individually. He saw it historically, but not prophetically. And he now looks at it physically, but not spiritually. Let me add a third mistake. Jonah saw the Ninevites physically, but he didn't see them spiritually. Too often, we only see the outward shell of a person, and we assume that is the whole story. But the body is only the container. There is a soul inside that body. It is dangerous to judge somebody by appearance. We must look beyond the physical and see the spiritual reality of life. Sometimes we look at the outward package and we make judgments on a person that we should never make. Even believers can discriminate in many ways. We judge on the basis of ancestry, on the basis of age. We judge on the basis of achievement, and we often judge on the basis of affluence. If we're not careful, we look at the outward traits and we conclude, that's the person. But that is not Christianity. Christianity looks beyond the surface to the heart. And you cannot evaluate a heart at a glance. You have to take time to know that person. It is a serious mistake to let outward appearance determine how we value or receive someone. So Jonah saw his assignment physically, but not spiritually, and he saw his assignment ethnically, but not personally. Jonah saw the Ninevites as the enemy. He saw them as a race of people with a brutal history, but he did not see them as people created in the image of God. Listen to me, the Ninevites were created in the image of God. There is a very interesting parallel to this in the New Testament. Most of you know the background. In the book of Acts, there was a transitional period when the gospel began to move beyond the borders of Israel. It was first preached to the Jews, but now in this transition period, it is being extended to the Gentiles. The Jewish believers struggled with that. They thought the gospel was just for them, just for Jews, nobody else. And they were not comfortable with the idea that a Gentile could receive the same grace they received unless they became a Jew also. You remember the vision in Acts 10? Peter refused to eat what he considered unclean, and the Lord said to him, "What God has cleansed, you must not call common." God was dismantling Peter's categories. Finally, after working through that struggle, Peter stood up and he said in Acts 10:34, "In truth, I perceive that God shows no partiality." Where had he been? That was the point all along. The gospel is not tribal. The gospel is not ethnic. It is not confined to one people group. Romans 2:11 says there is no partiality with God. And in case you didn't get it, Ephesians 6:9 says there is no partiality with him. What does that mean? It means God is not impressed with background, culture, or social status. He does not measure the value of a person by pigmentation, ancestry, or achievement. He sees the soul. He rejoices over every sinner who repents, regardless of where that person comes from. The Church of Jesus Christ is not a white church or a black church or an ethnic church. It is the blood-bought Church of Christ. Jonah saw ethnicity. God saw souls. And whenever we reduce people to categories rather than seeing them personally, we make the same mistake that Jonah made. And then Jonah saw his assignment hatefully, but not mercifully. I once read about a woman from the wrong side of tracks who wanted to join a fashionable church. She spoke to the pastor, and he repeatedly tried to discourage her from joining his fashionable church. First, he told her to go home and think about it prayerfully. Then he told her to read her Bible for an hour each day and then come back. Finally, in frustration, he said, "Pray this week and ask the Lord if he truly wants you to be in our church." Months passed before he saw her again. When he asked her what she had decided, she replied, "I did pray, and one day the Lord said to me, 'Don't worry, honey, about getting into that church. I've been trying to get into it myself for 20 years. That story stings because it exposes a spirit that is far from the mercy of Christ. And that was Jonah's problem. He looked at Nineveh hatefully, not mercifully. Scripture says there were 120,000 children who did not know the right hand from the left. And Jonah was willing to see them judged along with everybody else. How can you look at a city filled with children and feel no mercy? You know, that's the thing that makes us believers effective. It's the mercy that God has given us that we become stewards of and giving to others. Somebody says, "How could you love that person?" I can love that person because Almighty God loved me, and out of the reservoir of God's love for me, I love that person. Ephesians 2 says, "But God, who is rich in mercy because of his great love with which he loved us, even when we were dead in trespasses, made us alive together with Christ. By grace, you have been saved." Later, Paul said, "Be kind one to another, tenderhearted, forgiving one another, even as God in Christ has forgiven you." We have received mercy, therefore we must extend mercy. No one is beyond the reach of God's grace until we see the people as God sees them and love them as he does. We will never reach them. First of all, it's all about doing what God tells you to do, even if you don't feel like it. How many of you know that's sometimes what you have to do? "I don't feel like doing that." Do it anyway. For those of us who are Christians, we need a new perspective. One of the most widely read leadership books in the last several decades is a book written by Stephen Covey called The 7 Habits of Highly Effective People. Stephen Covey was a Mormon who had a remarkable ability to illustrate truth in a way that made it unforgettable. In that book, he told a story that captures the importance of perspective. He described riding a subway in New York City on a quiet Sunday morning. The car was calm and peaceful. People were reading newspapers, sitting quietly with their thoughts, some even resting with their eyes closed. Then, at one stop, a man entered with several children. The children were loud and disruptive. They were running back and forth, shouting, throwing things, even grabbing newspapers from other passengers. Instantly, the whole atmosphere of the car changed. The father sat down next to Covey, closed his eyes, seemingly unaware of the chaos his children were creating in the car. Covey said he felt increasingly irritated. It was hard to believe this man could be so insensitive. Others in the subway appeared equally annoyed, and finally, with restraint, Covey turned to the man and he said, "Sir, your children are really disturbing a lot of people, and I wonder if you could control them a little more." The man slowly lifted his head and he said, "Oh, I guess you're right. We just came from the hospital where their mother died about an hour ago. I don't know what to think, and I suppose they don't know how to handle it either." In that instant, everything changed in that car. The irritation vanished. Compassion filled the car. People began helping with the children. The circumstances had not changed, but the perspective had. The only difference was the lens through which they were now seeing that family. And that is what we must ask God to do for us. We must ask Him to change the lens through which we see people. Instead of seeing them through prejudice or anger or assumption, we must learn to see them as God sees them. And when the lens changes, the heart changes. And when the heart changes, everything changes. With God, mercy and grace are available to everyone, no matter who they are or what they've done. And God doesn't see packages, He sees persons. He doesn't see everything that's so important to us, He sees the soul. He went to the cross through His own Son, Jesus Christ, and paid the huge penalty so that all men could be saved. Everyone is savable in the eyes of God. And no matter what you've done, you haven't sinned away the grace of God. His grace is truly amazing. Well, the book of Jonah is a gospel tract in many respects, and it reminds us of the power of the gospel. We're going to see that in these next couple of days as the revival in Nineveh unfolds. Truly one of the most remarkable moments in the history of the gospel. If you realize, this is the greatest revival we have a record of in the Bible. And it comes as a result of God working on a man's hard heart, a man who ran away from God's initial instruction. It's all ahead of us in these next few programs here on Turning Point. Don't forget you can get your copy of the 2027 Turning Point calendar, which is a beautiful production that you will enjoy all year long. 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
4: Right now, while Christ is away in heaven, getting ready for his return, we are surrounded by darkness in this world. We live in a dark, corrupt world, but the word of Christ is like light, giving direction to us. Now, one day when Christ returns, that is when the morning star arises and the day dawns, that's a reference to Christ's return. When Christ returns, he's the light.
5: Welcome to Pathway to Victory with author and pastor Dr. Robert Jeffress. When temptation comes roaring our way, how do we avert disaster and simply say no? Well, even our best intentions are not enough. Success begins with a strong moral compass that helps us spot danger. And today on Pathway to Victory, Dr. Robert Jeffress shows us how to let the Bible direct our steps. But first, let's take a moment to hear some important ministry updates.
3: Thanks, David, and welcome again to Pathway to Victory. Today, we'll look at a powerful sentence in Paul's letter to the Colossians that's critically important for every Christian to embrace. He said, "Let the word of Christ dwell richly within you." Well, in today's chaotic culture, what does it look like to allow the word of Christ to dwell within us? We'll answer that question in a moment. But first, I'm pleased to say that so many of our radio friends from across the country have made plans to vacation with us in 2027. Excitement is building for the Pathway to Victory Journeys of Paul Mediterranean Cruise. The dates are May 14th through the 23rd, 2027. I've been studying the New Testament all my life, but I got to tell you, when I first walked the ancient ruins of Ephesus, I never saw the Apostle Paul the same way. Something happens when you stand in the very places where Scripture was lived out. We'll walk the biblical sites of Thessaloniki, tour the ruins of Ephesus, and sail the same Mediterranean waters Paul once crossed. So please, make arrangements to join us by going right now to ptv.org. A quick heads up. Just after my message, I'm going to describe our featured resource. In celebration of my 71st birthday, I decided to jot down 7 lessons from my 70 years. This book gives you a peek at my personal journal, if you will, and I want to send you a copy today. But right now, let's open our Bibles to Colossians 3. I titled today's message, Bright Lights and Night Lights.
4: Dr. E.M. Blaylock is the professor of Christian Studies at Auckland University in New Zealand, and he has written, "Of all the centuries, the 21st is most like to the first. Once again, Christians are a small minority in the midst of a despairing and pagan world, and they are confronted on every side with violence, hostility, ignorance, widespread immorality, and despair. We are thus thrust back into the very climate of the first century." Isn't that a great description of the world in which we're living right now? A world that is filled with persecution, immorality, and ignorance of God's word. And yet Paul, more than almost 2,000 years ago, wrote a letter to a group of Christians in Colossae who were involved in that

0: very same kind of culture. And he said in his letter, the only way you're going to stand firm against the immorality, the heresy, the persecution of this age is to keep your mind fixed on things above. Set your mind on things above, Paul wrote, where Christ is. And in the book of Colossians, he tells us how to do that, how to become a heavenly-minded Christian. And today, we're going to look at the second of the four steps Paul says we can use in our life to make our lives like that of Jesus Christ, to resemble Jesus in our attitudes, affections, and our actions. If you have your Bibles today, I want you to turn to Colossians chapter 3. And we started last week looking at verse 15 that begins showing us the four ways that we can live the same kind of supernatural existence that Jesus lived and also experience the same kind of supernatural blessings in our life that Jesus has experienced. You don't have to wait to die if you're a Christian to experience the benefits of becoming a Christian. You can live that heavenly kind of life while still on earth. And Paul shows us how to do it. Remember in verse 15, he said step one to becoming like Christ is to allow the peace of God to rule, literally to umpire in your life. That is to allow the same peace that characterized Jesus' life to characterize yours as well. Doesn't matter what's happening around you, you can have that supernatural equilibrium when the world is topsy-turvy around you. That's step one. And now when we get to verse 16, we're going to look at the second step of becoming like Christ. And in fact, it's found not only just in verse 16, but in the first half of verse 16. Paul writes, "Let the word of Christ richly dwell within you." Now, what does Paul mean by the word of Christ? Some commentators say that Paul was talking about the word spoken by Jesus Christ. All of those red letters in your red letter edition of the Bible, that's what he's talking about. The words actually spoken by Christ. Other people say, no, he was talking about the words in the Bible spoken about Christ. And literally, all the Bible is about Jesus Christ. The Old Testament points toward him. The New Testament reveals him and explains who he was. I believe, actually, Paul had both in view here. He was talking about the words spoken by Christ and the words about Jesus Christ. He's talking about the Word of God. And he said the Word of God is like a light that gives direction in this dark and corrupt world. You know, throughout the Bible describes itself as a light. For example, in Psalm 119, verse 105, the psalmist said, "Your word is a lamp to my feet and a light to my path." Or in Philippians 2, verses 15 and 16, Paul wrote that you will prove yourselves to be blameless and innocent children of God above reproach in the midst of a crooked and perverse generation, among whom you appear as lights in the world, holding fast the word of life. I like 2 Peter 1:19. Jot that down. Peter said, "So we have the prophetic word," that's referring to the word of God, "made more sure, to which you do well to pay attention as a lamp shining in a dark place until the day dawns and the morning star arises in your hearts." Maybe you've used a nightlight before. You know what a nightlight does? Glows in the middle of the night. If you're a child, it can give you comfort if you're afraid of the dark. As an adult, nightlights are helpful if you're getting up in the middle of the night to go to the bathroom or to the kitchen, whichever one it is. It's good to have a light in the darkness to give you direction. Now, the only time a nightlight is absolutely of no use is in the daylight. And that's what God's word is saying here in 2 Peter 1:19. Right now, while Christ is away in heaven, getting ready for his return, we are surrounded by darkness in this world. We live in a dark, corrupt world, but the word of Christ is like light, giving direction to us. Now, one day when Christ returns, that is when the morning star arises and the day dawns, that's a reference to Christ's return. When Christ returns, he's the light. But until that time, his word is our light in this darkness and corruption. You know, I saw that illustrated repeatedly. President Obama, when he came out with his pronouncement embracing gay marriage. And as you know, one of his rationales for embracing gay marriage was he said his Christian faith compelled him to do so. Because after all, doesn't the Bible teach in the golden rule, do unto others as you would have them do unto you, and so forth. And so I did a string of interviews. The most interesting one to me was the one I did with Martin Bashir on MSNBC. Martin Bashir, many people don't know this, is a professing Christian. And yet, in a review that came out the next day of his debate with me, it said, MSNBC host who is professing Christian throws Bible under the bus in his debate with Jeffress. And what was interesting was he played a clip of the president saying the golden rule is the reason I'm supporting this. And then Martin Bashir comes on and says, and now let me introduce to you one evangelical leader who doesn't believe the golden rule applies to everyone. And I've never been introduced that way before. But as I came on, he said, now, why is it? Why is it you don't believe that the golden rule applies to everyone? Why are you wanting to discriminate against gays and not allowing them to marry? I said, well, Martin, my question for you is, well, why are you discriminating as well? You're discriminating against polygamists who want to marry. You're discriminating against brothers and sisters who want to marry. I mean, if marriage is anything and everything, why do you just give heterosexuals and homosexuals a right to marry? Shouldn't everybody who wants to marry be able to marry? Three men and a woman, you know, four women and two men. Why do you want to discriminate and just allow gays and heterosexuals to marry? He said, well, that's clear. Those things are against the law. I said, according to whom? And what law? Right now, those things are against the law. Gay marriage is against the law, but you're wanting to change that. Why not change all laws about sexual marriage and so forth? I said, once you deter from the Word of God, once you lay aside the Word of God, you have no moral compass on which to make the decision of what's right and what's wrong. God's Word is the absolute standard. And without that, you have chaos. Now, the point is, God's Word is a lamp. It is a light. It is the only light that makes any sense in this chaotic world. And not only does it give us direction as a whole, as a country, in which way to go, but it also gives us individually light and direction in our lives. And that's what he's talking about here. Let the Word of Christ richly dwell in you so it can be a light giving you direction. Now, before we talk about exactly how to do that, let me point out to you three benefits of allowing the Word of God to become a part of your life. First of all, God's Word produces spiritual growth in your life. Write that down. God's Word produces spiritual growth. God's plan for every Christian is that he grows in his faith. Hold your place here and turn back to Colossians chapter 2, verses 6 and 7. Colossians 2, verses 6 and 7. These verses are really the theme of the book of Colossians. Paul says, verse 6, therefore, as you have received Christ Jesus, so walk in him. Have you ever heard people say, well, I want to become a Christian so that I can go to heaven when I die, but that's the only part of Christianity I'm interested in. I want to get my free ticket to heaven by trusting in Christ. Then I want to live however I want to live. The Bible knows nothing of that kind of so-called salvation. The Bible says the reason you receive Christ Jesus, verse 6, is so that you can walk in him. The word walk refers to the way you conduct your everyday life. We are to receive Christ so that we can pattern our lives after him. And to illustrate what he means in verse 7, he uses two different images, two different metaphors. Notice what he says here to illustrate how we're to grow in our Christian faith. He says, having been firmly rooted. Now, that's an illustration from agriculture. You plant a seed in the ground, hoping that that seed will grow into something. And we're getting ready to plant some bushes in front of our house. Somebody's getting ready to plant some bushes in front of our house. Maybe Amy's going to. I don't know who's doing it. I'm not doing it. But we're going to plant some bushes in front of our house this week. And the purpose of planting those bushes is that they might grow. I mean, if a bush is alive, if it's receiving nutrients from the ground and water, it is going to grow. So it is in our relationship with God. If you know as much about God, or only as much about God as you did the day you became a Christian, if you are no more obedient to God today than you were when you first became a Christian, if you don't have a more intimate relationship with God than you do right now, There's every reason to think you're spiritually dead, not spiritually alive. God wants you to grow in your relationship with Him. And then He appeals to an illustration from architecture. He says, and now being built up in Him and established in your faith, just as you were instructed, and overflowing with gratitude. Think about it. When you're going to build a massive building, the first thing you do is you lay a foundation, don't you? That foundation is critical to building a building. But you don't stop with the foundation. The purpose of the foundation is so that you can build something on top of it. Now, in the same way, the Bible says when you become a Christian, you make the foundational decision to trust in Christ for your salvation. No man can lay another foundation, the Bible says, than that which has been laid in Jesus Christ. That decision to trust in Christ for your forgiveness is foundational, but it's not the end. It is just the beginning. And once you become a Christian, you are to be built up in your faith. You and God work together to construct a life that looks just like that of Jesus Christ, so that you can experience the benefits that come from Jesus Christ. That's what he's talking about here. One way that we grow in our Christian faith, that we grow in an agricultural sense, we grow in an architectural sense, is by feeding on the Word of God. The Word of God is the nutrient that allows that spiritual plant to go. It is the building material by which we construct a life. In 1 Peter 2:2, Peter says, as newborn babes, we need to long for the pure milk of the Word of God, that by it we may grow in respect to our salvation. God's Word is the catalyst that produces spiritual growth in our life. Secondly, God's Word is a deterrent to sin. You know, sin, disobedience to God, is what messes up everything in our life. It's what keeps God's blessing out of our life. And yet God's Word is a deterrent to sin that robs us of God's greatest blessings for us. In this chapter, Colossians 3, Paul is telling us that as a Christian, there's certain sins we need to put to death, he says. Put to death, crucify immorality, impurity, evil passions and desires and greed. You're to put a stake through that kind of behavior in your life if you're a Christian. And not only that, he says you're to lay aside some sins, just like you take off old clothes that are worn out. He says lay aside the sins of anger and speech. And then he says we're to put on that kind of behavior that is pleasing to Christ: kindness, compassion, humility, gentleness, patience, love. Well, that's all great stuff, but exactly how do you do that? I mean, how do you say no to sin on a practical basis every day? What is your motivation to put on that kind of behavior that's pleasing to God? It's the Word of God. The Word of God gives us both the desire and the ability to say no to sin and yes to God. Remember in Ephesians chapter 6, verse 17, Paul is talking about the different spiritual armor we put on to fight the Christian fight, the spiritual battle we're all engaged in. In verse 17, he says, and take the helmet of salvation and the sword of the Spirit, that is the Word of God. And Paul says the Word of God is like a Roman sword. Now, the word here for sword in Greek is not the long Roman broadsword. You see it in the movies sometimes. Roman soldier on horseback and he's flailing the sword and trying to hit something or somebody with it. Maybe he hits something, maybe he doesn't. That's the long Roman broadsword, but that's not the word that's used here. The word sword here is the word makaira, and it literally means dagger. It's a dagger, and for the soldier to use it, he would have to use it not while he's on horseback, but he would have to use it in hand-to-hand combat with the enemy. And he would have to be so skillful in the use of this dagger that when he got up close to his enemy, he knew exactly where to strike with the dagger in order to kill his opponent. And the Bible says we need to be so skilled in knowing the Word of God that when temptation to sin comes into our life, we know exactly where to turn, what scripture to use in our fight with the enemy. We have a great illustration of this in the life of Jesus. Remember in Matthew chapter 4, he was in the wilderness after his baptism for 40 days, and Satan came to him during that time to tempt him. And once he came to Jesus, and he said, why not turn these stones into bread? And Jesus quoted the Bible and said, the scripture says, man shall not live by bread alone, but from every word that proceeds from the mouth of God. And then Satan took Jesus to the pinnacle of the temple and said, why don't you cast yourself off of this pinnacle and let the angels come and protect you? And then everyone will know you're the Son of God. And again, Jesus quoted scripture that said, you shall not put the Lord your God to the test. And then remember, Satan showed Jesus all the kingdoms of the world and said, these kingdoms can be yours if you will bow down and worship me. And Jesus said, the scripture says, you shall serve the Lord God and worship him only. Three different times when he was tempted, Jesus answered that temptation with scripture. Why did he do that? Why did he quote the Bible? Listen to this. He didn't quote the Bible for Satan's benefit. Do you realize Satan knew the scripture just as well as Jesus did? Contrary to what a lot of people think, Satan didn't run away whenever he heard the word of God and hide under some rock because he couldn't stand to hear scripture. No. Satan knows the Bible better than most Christians do. Satan's not afraid of hearing the word of God. The reason Jesus quoted the word of God was not for Satan's benefit, but for Jesus' benefit. As he recalled these passages of scripture that dealt with each temptation, that scripture was like a dagger that cut through the fog in Jesus' own mind and allowed him to see exactly what the real issue was. And it was the word of God that gave Jesus the strength to say no to Satan and say yes to God. And you know what I find fascinating about that story in Matthew 4 is each of the three times Jesus quoted scripture, he was quoting from the same book of the Bible. It was the book of Deuteronomy. Now think about this. If your success in fighting against Satan's attacks depended on how well you knew the book of Deuteronomy, how well would you do? Most of us can't even find the book of Deuteronomy, much less have a clue of what's in that book or could quote any passage from that book. Maybe, just maybe, that's why we're not having any more success in our spiritual life than we are. God's word is a powerful deterrent to sin. In his book, Three Steps Forward, Two Steps Back, Chuck Swindoll tells a story about something that happened to him many years ago. He was in Canada on a preaching trip that lasted for 10 days. 8 of those days had already passed, and Chuck said he was kind of having a pity party for himself because he was all alone by himself in this foreign country. And so it was a Saturday afternoon, and he didn't have anything to do. And so he went down to the restaurant, then stopped by the newsstand, and was on his way back up to his room. And he got on the elevator in the lobby, and before the door shut, two beautiful young women got on the elevator with Chuck. Chuck pushed floor 6, his floor, and he said to the ladies, said, what floor would you like to go to? They said, 6 would be fine with us. And then they said, do you have any plans for the evening? Chuck said immediately, God brought a picture to his mind. The picture was not of his wife or children or church or even his reputation. He said God brought to his mind a scripture verse he had memorized years earlier, Galatians 6, verse 7. Do not be deceived. God is not mocked. Whatever a man sows, this shall he also reap. And Chuck turned to those two women and said, I have a full evening planned tonight. I'm not interested. And with that, he got off the elevator. That is the power of the Word of God. It is a deterrent to sin, the sin that keeps us from experiencing God's blessing in our life. Let that picture linger in your mind for just a moment. You see, it wasn't willpower that rescued Chuck. It was a verse he had hidden in his heart years before. That's the power of God's Word. And it makes me wonder, what scripture are you tucking away today for a moment you can't yet see coming? Because that word may one day be your rescue. This is exactly why I want to send you my new book. This year, as I've turned 70, and as Pathway to Victory celebrates 30 years of ministry,
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2: 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I'm David J. Mullins. 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
5: Faith is a gift of God, and if a person wants to believe, God will enable that person to believe. And never say to God, God, it is not my fault if I don't believe. The Bible says whatsoever is not of faith is sin. You see, faith is not seeing signs and wonders. You know what faith is? Faith is a response to the character of God. That's why when Jesus came to this earth, He laid aside all of the glory, the splendor, the majesty that He had that was inherently His, but He kept His deity in human flesh, and He walked in sandaled feet. And when we saw Him, there's no form nor comeliness nor beauty that we should desire Him. He didn't come in a jewel chariot in a display of glory. He came through the portals of a virgin's womb, born in a smelly stable. But yet there was in Jesus Christ the grace, the glory, the fullness of God. That when a man's heart was right, he heard Jesus, he knew that Jesus is speaking with authority, and his heart responds to Him.
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8: 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The old saying goes, he who fails to plan, plans to fail. But today, Dr. Evans points out that without the right kind of planning, we're just as likely to run into disappointment, or worse. Let's join him as he begins with this story.
7: I remember as a teenager, I was raised fairly strictly too, and there would be only rare occasions when I could ever go to a movie. But I remember the old 3D movies. Do you remember when you would walk into the theater and they would give you the glasses to put on so that you could see the movie, and the things would kind of jump out of the screen at you. It was kind of crude compared to the technology of the day, but one thing was clear. No glasses, no clear vision of the picture. If you didn't put on those glasses, there was a fuzz, a haze over the screen, and you hardly could detect what was going on. But when you put on the glasses, not only could you see clearly, but what was there behind the screen appeared to leave the screen and come right in front of you as you sat. James invites us to put on some holy glasses so that we can see clearly how to plan our lives. He wants us to see clearly and not be hazy in the planning of our lives. To do that, he wants to say four things about you and me and our plans as it relates to God and who he is. Unless God is intimately integrated to the planning of life, you can expect the plans of your life to go awry. Or to put it another way, James is saying Christians are not to plan their lives independently of God. There it is. His whole passage says one thing, that Christians are not to plan their lives independently of God. First of all, in verse 13, he says, we are not to independently plan our lives independently of God's person. He says, come now, you who say, come now. These believers were perhaps like some of us here this morning. When they heard James making the statement, they were saying, I'm not worldly. In the first 12 verses where he discusses worldliness, that doesn't apply to me. I'm not a worldly Christian. I'm a good Christian, James. Don't cast me with these sinful people out there, and don't tell me I'm following the devil. James says, come now. If James were alive today, he would say, get real. Don't tell me this non-worldly stuff. He says, look at how you talk, and I'll prove to you that you're worldly. Look at how you express yourself. He says in verse 13, you make your plans, and you say, today or tomorrow, we're going to this city or that. We're going to stay there a year, engage in business, and make a profit. What's the key word in the verse? Well, the word shall. Shall. This is what's going to happen. This is my plan, and I am going to make sure that my plan works itself out. My plan includes the time. It'll be today or tomorrow. My plan includes the location. It'll be a certain city. My plan includes the period of activity. It's going to take a year. My plan includes the purpose I'm going to buy or sell, from which we get our Greek word, from which the English word emporium comes from, a center of business activity, and it includes the purpose. I am going to make a profit. Not that this might happen, not that this could happen, this shall happen. This is what I am going to do. What they had done was make definitive plans as though human beings could make fixed plans. Now, let me tell you why you can't make fixed plans. Because unlike God, you are dependent, not independent. God is independent by nature. Now, what does that mean? The independence of God simply means that he is not counting on other things to take place to make it possible for him to do what he wants to do. God doesn't have to make sure that the planes are still flying and bad weather doesn't come in so I can take the flight to get to the city where I'm going to do the business for a year to make such and such a profit. God doesn't have to worry about whether El Nino is going to come in from the west and disrupt the weather so that there is not traffic hang up so that I can get to the appointments where I'm going to do the business on time. God is not dependent dependent upon whether the Dow is up or whether there is inflation or whether there is depression to determine whether a profit is going to be made. God is independent, not you. In order to fulfill verse 13, a lot of stuff has to happen. Number one, time, today or tomorrow. Well, we got to assume something. We got to assume, one, you're going to make it through the rest of the day, and two, you're going to wake up tomorrow. We've got to depend on my body still being able to function in order for the time to work. Two, in order for the location, such and such a city, I've got to be able to bank on the fact, as I said a moment ago, that the transportation is available, the transportation is going to leave on time, that nothing is going to go wrong, but there are too many possibilities that you have no control over that can integrate themselves into your fixed plans, and that's why God condemns planning that does not allow for him. You and I are not independent. Now, please don't misunderstand. He is not condemning planning. The Bible exalts planning. God is a God of planning. Jesus was slain before the foundation of the earth. It's evil not to plan. What he is condemning is planning as though God has nothing to say about the plans that you make. We shall. No, you might. You might. He is condemning independent planning. To plan without God is like going through a jungle without a map, being on a storm-tossed sea without a compass. To leave God out of your plans is like sewing with a needle with no thread, writing a biography with a pen with no ink. We cannot plan our lives without the inclusion of God, because we are not independent, we are dependent. My daughter Crystal was the puzzle lover in our family, particularly as a child growing up. One of the things she would always want for Christmas would be a puzzle. The older she got, the more complex puzzles I purchased. Until one year, I think we got up to a 1,000-piece puzzle. She took the puzzle full of joy on Christmas Day to her bedroom to meet the challenge of putting a puzzle together. And she likes details. I guess that's why she's an accountant. She likes to put things together. And so she went back there and spent the better part of the day working on her favorite new puzzle. But after a while, she came back ticked off at me, wanting to know why I had bought for her this puzzle. I asked her, what was the problem? And her answer was classic. This puzzle, Dad, has too many pieces. And that's true of your life too. It's got too many pieces, and I don't care how smart you are, on your own, you can't put it together. But I'll tell you somebody who can put that puzzle together, the puzzle maker. Whoever made that puzzle could get that puzzle. In fact, they were so confident, they put a picture of the puzzle on the box. But look, you can look at the box and still not be able to put together the puzzle, okay? But if she was in contact with the puzzle maker, he could lay that thing out and help her to get that thing together, because he could take care of the pieces that she didn't know where they fit. What he is saying is, when you plan, and notice, he's not talking about planning to go to church, he's talking about planning your career, planning your business, planning your travel, planning what you're going to do today or tomorrow. He's talking about living everyday life. It is not enough to include God on Sunday morning. God must be part of the warp and woof of existence. He must be part of the day-to-day activity of your life. And if he is excluded, you are in trouble, because when something comes in that you didn't anticipate, you won't know how to handle it. Because your plans are fixed. It is sinful to plan your life independently of God. And yet many Christians have given God a declaration of independence. Along with the devil, they have said, I will. See, that was the devil's sin. Isaiah 14, he said five times, I will, I will, I will, I will, I will. These are my plans, God, and I'm going to make them happen. You see, in order to do that, you have to claim deity, because only deity can make plans happen. Secondly, they were planning life apart from the knowledge of God. First of all, the person of God altogether. And these are church folk. Remember, he's writing to an assembly of folk. So these aren't pagan sinners who are atheists out there. These are church folk who are living their lives like that. And today we have Christians who are living their lives independently of God, planning life apart from the knowledge of God. Verse 14. Yet you do not know what your life will be like tomorrow. They fail to understand the complexity of life, that each of their plans already had built in the seeds of disappointment. Anybody in here ever been disappointed? You thought you were going to get the raise. You thought you were going to get the promotion. You thought you were going to get the house. You thought you were going to be able to afford the new car. And then you were what? Disappointed. Why? Because you're not God. And you cannot control all of the elements of life. Look at what he says. He says, first of all, you don't know what's happening tomorrow. You don't know a thing about tomorrow. Even though they didn't know anything about tomorrow, guess what? They were planning for a year. Talking a year, not knowing anything about tomorrow. For you do not know what the rest of the day will bring forth. Tomorrow, we're not even sure you're going to make it today. The emergency room is full of people who had plans for tomorrow. The graveyard is full of people who have had plans for tomorrow. You cannot plan your life independently of God.
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7: As a youth, I dreamed and talked, and time walked. You know, as a kid, time just... But now, as you get to be a teenager, you're moving a lot more, you're on your own, you finally have maybe a little bit of transportation, you can see your way getting out of the house and maybe going to college, so you're moving now. When I became a full-grown man, time ran. Hello. when you become a full-grown man, you got to go this, you got to take care of the family, you got to go to work, you got to try to make a living, you got to try to make all this stuff happen. And so things get moving faster. When older, I still grew. Time flew. You wonder where it went. Wonder how the kids are all grown up and gone. I wonder where did all the time go. Soon I shall be passing on. Time will be gone. How many young people do we have here today? Raise your hand. Well, everybody who just raised their hands illegitimately. Everybody who kept their hands down, you are very wise. You know why? Because you cannot measure your age by your birthday. You can only measure your age by your death day. See, if you're 35 and you're only going to live to be 40, you're an old man. If you are 45 and going to live to be 90, you're still pretty young. You can only measure how old you are by when you're going to die. Now, let me ask another question. Who in here knows when they're going to die? Nobody. So what? Nobody really knows who's old and who's not. He says in verse 14, your life is like a vapor, here for a little while and puff, it's gone. How healthy are you? Oh, I'm fine. Well, maybe. But maybe there's something growing in you you don't know about yet. You may not be as fine as you think you are. You do not have all the facts. And it is evil, he says, to think you do. Jeremiah 9, 23 and 24 says, let not the wise man boast of his wisdom. Let not the mighty man boast of his strength. Let not the rich man boast of his riches. But if you're going to brag, brag about this, that you know me. That's the only thing. Don't brag because you have a lot of money. I'll take that stuff away from you. Don't brag because you're smart. That degree may be only good for decorations for your wall. Don't brag because you go to the gym and work out. I hit you with a big enough cold, it'll lay you out in that bed for a week. Don't brag because of who you think you are. Brag because no matter what your state, you know me. If you want to brag, brag about that. Brag about your relationship with God, not your plans for your life. He calls it arrogance because these people weren't just feeling it. They were talking it. Oh, I'm going to do this today and I'm going to do that today. Nobody's going to stop me. I'm going to make it to the top. Yeah, you may be the loneliest person in the world when you get there. Because you excluded God. They put their pretensions on display. And that led to spiritual rebellion. And he says in verse 17, you don't only sin when you do wrong. You sin when you know right and fail to do what's right. See, you don't have to do something wrong to sin. To sin, all you got to do is fail to do what you know to be is right. Just skip your responsibility, he says. Do you know everybody on the Titanic had a plan? Do you know that those plans were made months? We're going to be on the maiden voyage of the Titanic. We're going to cross the sea. We're going to get to the other side. We're going to celebrate. They didn't bank on an iceberg. They didn't bank on a captain who would not take the advice to go another direction. They didn't bank on any of that. They banked on a maiden voyage of a super ship. That's all they banked on. And hundreds died because they had no knowledge of tomorrow. Well, guess what? Your life and my life, we're all part of this ship called the Titanic. And we're all on this voyage as passengers because one day this whole thing's going down. The question is, do you have your life jacket on? Jesus Christ. Let me summarize this by asking you to turn your Bibles to a classic story. Stay with me here. Luke chapter 12. Now follow this here. These people were planning their lives independently of God, and Jesus gives a story. Please notice the story in verse 16. He told them a parable saying, the land of a certain rich man was very productive. He began reasoning to himself. Watch it when you start talking to yourself. Saying, what shall I do? I have no place to store my crops. And he said, this is what I will do. I will tear down my barns and build larger ones, and there I will store my grain and my goods. And I will say to my soul, soul, you have many goods laid up for many years to come. You have got your retirement, your 401k intact, okay? You've put away enough for retirement. Take your ease, pate, hate. That's what eat, drink, and be merry is. It was party language of the day. Jam, have a good time. And many of you, you have investments for retirement. You're planning for that day when you're 65 or 62, or when the company gives you a package and your Social Security will be coming in, your retirement will be coming in. You'll be able to draw on your IRA. You'll be able to draw on your 401ks. You'll be able to pick out your money for the bank. You've already planned where you're going to move to, the kind of condominium or home you're going to retire in. You're already planned, I'm going to play golf. I'm going to ski. I'm going to do this. This is what this man's attitude. I have finally reached my point of success. This year, that year, make a profit. But God. Now, but God can be good news, Ephesians chapter 2, or it can be bad news, Luke chapter 12. But God, you fool, this very night, your soul is required of you. Not tomorrow, tonight. Now, he must have been in good health because he figured he had a lot of years. He had the money to enjoy his health because he had bonds. He couldn't even, they couldn't even keep his wealth. But he says, this very night, your soul is required of you. Now, who will own what you have prepared? Somebody told me one day, John Doe died broke. Everybody dies broke. Because whatever you died with is left behind and it belongs to somebody else, not you. What's his point? Verse 21. So is the man who lays up treasure for himself and is not rich toward God. Life was uncertain to the rich man, but it wasn't uncertain to God. He said, I'm going to live a long time. God said, you fool. Today is your last day on planet Earth. You must invest in that which is eternal. Why? Because only that which is eternal gives you the ability to use it in time.
8: 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The problem with money isn't that it can't make us happy. It's that whatever happiness it buys doesn't last. Tomorrow, Dr. Evans looks beyond temporary happiness to a joy that comes from investing our lives in something that lasts forever. I hope you'll be with us for that.

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1: You see, our Christian faith has sanctified every occupation. There isn't any difference between the secular and the sacred. There isn't any at all. The church should remember that Jesus was a preacher for 3 years, but a carpenter for at least 20. That sanctifies work. All of life is God's. All of it is for His glory.
2: Welcome to Grace to You with John MacArthur here on 90.9 KCBI. This week, you'll probably spend more time on the job than at church, more hours at your work site than with your friends. In fact, in your lifetime, you may well spend more than 100,000 hours working. Well, since the Bible says you need to do everything to the glory of God, how can you make sure that your daily labor meets that requirement? John MacArthur is answering that question in his current study titled Wisdom for the Workplace. And today, John highlights the role that you and your church can play in motivating believers to faithful, diligent work. And with that lesson now, here is John MacArthur.
1: We're going to be looking at least initially.

On the other hand, Scripture has a lot to say about lazy people. Proverbs says, "Poor is he who works with a negligent hand." It also says, "The soul of the lazy person craves but gets nothing." What should be the proper view of work? Is it a secular thing or is it a sacred thing? Well, if you go back into the history, say, of the Jews looked at work as a secular thing. The Jews didn't understand the sacred duty of work. They saw it merely as a common, menial, sort of human, second-class effort. Whereas religious duties were first-class, sacred, divine, noble things. The Talmud, for example, has a very interesting prayer in it. The Talmud is a codification of Jewish tradition and law. And it has a very interesting prayer that was prayed by the scribes. Scribe, you remember, was a person who devoted his entire life to studying Scripture. That's all he did in his life, and he was supported by the Jewish community to do nothing but study the law. This is a scribal prayer. Listen to it. "I thank thee, O Lord my God, that thou hast given me my lot with those who sit in the house of learning, and not with those who sit at the street corners. For I am early to work, and they are early to work. I am early to work on the words of the law, and they are early to work on things of no importance. I weary myself, and they weary themselves. I weary myself and profit thereby, and they weary themselves to no profit. I run and they run. I run toward the life of the age to come, and they run toward the pit." End quote. It's really not a very good view of work, is it? People who get up early for no reason, who work to produce nothing, who run to the pit of death pointlessly. What a narrow and what a painful view. Assuming that because you spend your time working on the law of God, you're somehow better, couldn't be further from the truth. And yet it not only pervaded Judaism, sad to say, it's even found its way into the church. How are we to understand it as regards Christians? So starting in verse 6, look what he says to them. "Now we command you, brethren, in the name of our Lord Jesus Christ, that you keep aloof from every brother who leads a disorderly or unruly life," and in this context it means who won't work, "and not according to the tradition which you receive from us. For you yourselves know how you ought to follow our example, because we didn't act in an undisciplined manner among you, nor did we eat anyone's bread without paying for it. But with labor and hardship we kept working night and day so that we might not be a burden to any of you. Not because we do not have the right to this, but in order to offer ourselves as a model for you that you might follow our example. For even when we were with you, we used to give you this order: if anyone will not work, neither let him eat. For we hear that some among you are leading an undisciplined life, doing no work at all, but acting like busybodies. Now such persons we command and exhort in the Lord Jesus Christ to work in quiet fashion and eat their own bread. But as for you, brethren, do not grow weary of doing good. And if anyone doesn't obey our instruction in this letter, take special note of that man and do not associate with him, so that he may be put to shame. And yet do not regard him as an enemy, but admonish him as a brother." Now it becomes obvious that there's some people living an unruly, undisciplined, disorderly life, and what it comes down to is they're not working. And they're meddling, busybodies, fussing around and not working, and then casting themselves on everybody else to have their food need met. And the apostle is directing this passage at these people who won't work. It is a very unique passage, directed for folks and for the church, in which folks exist who will not work. You see, our Christian faith has sanctified every occupation. There isn't any difference between the secular and the sacred. There isn't any at all. The church should remember that Jesus was a preacher for 3 years, but a carpenter for at least 20. That sanctifies work. All of life is God's. All of it is for His glory. Your job is not a secular job. It is a spiritual duty. You are serving the Lord with your attitude and your diligence. You're serving the Lord. You're doing it unto His honor and to His glory. You're even serving mankind, for what you do provides a service to man. It helps them in their life. You say, "You mean to tell me that what I do is as important before God as what you do?" Yes.
You say, you mean Washington?

0: washing dishes in my house as unto the Lord is the same as you preaching as unto the Lord? Yes. Not in its impact for evangelism on men, not in its certain instructiveness in regards to Scripture. Not before men is it necessarily the same in kind, but before God it is the same, for it is your service rendered to His glory. That's the point, and the Thessalonians didn't grasp it. Now, frankly, they should have. I mean, go back to 1 Thessalonians for a moment, chapter 4. 1 Thessalonians chapter 4 and verse 10, at the very end of verse 10, he says, "We urge you, brethren, to excel still more." You're doing well, but you need to do better. And then in verse 11, he says, why? "Make it your ambition to lead a quiet life. Quit running around all over the place. Settle down. Attend to your own business. Stay out of other people's business. And work with your hands." Now, what he's talking about here is work. In verse 12, he says, "so that you may behave properly toward outsiders and not be in any need." Work. Don't be a meddler. Don't be a busybody. Don't be fussing around with other people's business. Get your life ordered. Get it brought into control. Attend to your own business and do your own work so that, verse 12, you don't have any needs. That is very important to the unity of the church. And it is important to see your work as honoring to God. So he says that in 1 Thessalonians 4. So he's already told this to them. But would you notice what else he says at the end of verse 11? "Just as we commanded you." So in the first letter, this isn't the first time they've heard this. When he was there, he must have confronted it and commanded them about it. When he came into town and he founded the church, obviously it was a problem from the beginning, which leads me to think that they carried in this Gentile free man mentality and then somehow compounded it by the anticipation of the return of Christ. It's beneath me and it's not the priority as we're near the return of Christ. And Paul had instructed them when he was there, work, go to work. This is a command from God. They apparently didn't obey it. And now a few weeks later, he writes this letter back, 1 Thessalonians, and he says again, "You must do this as we commanded you." Now you come to 2 Thessalonians, and he has to repeat it a third time. Because apparently they are stubborn. They're obstinate. And they're not about to go to work. It doesn't seem to matter what he says. They're not going to work. This kind of stubbornness needs to be dealt with. And so as he writes here, he writes in a disciplinary way. Verse 6 is really discipline. He is commanding the church to keep aloof from these people who won't work. You say, well, now, wait a minute. Doesn't the Scripture tell us we're to help those people who are poor? Again, I say to you, people who would work but can't find work, people who would work but don't have the physical ability to work, people who are ill and can't do their work, their needs must be met. He's not talking about those kinds of people. He's talking about able-bodied people with opportunity. Obviously, Acts 4, Acts 2 even, and Acts 4, Acts 5, Acts 6, the early church, there was a sharing with the poor saints in Jerusalem. And Paul spent months collecting an offering from Gentile churches to take back to poor saints in Jerusalem who would have worked if they could have. We're not talking about that. What we're talking about is the deadbeats, people who could but won't. So in this text, Paul is really going to motivate him. You can imagine when this letter was read in the Thessalonian church, everybody knew who they were talking about. Everybody knew. When Paul said, "We command you, brethren," and so forth, they knew who was the target of this. In fact, I think Paul knew who they were. He just doesn't say. So they were exposed to the whole church when the letter was read. And they would have heard this read and its inherent motivation. Paul lays out in verses 6 to 15 six incentives to go to work, six motivations, six compulsions to get these believers who won't work to go to work. Here are the six: disfellowship, example, survival, harmony, shame, and love. Disfellowship, example, survival, harmony, shame, and love. First one, incentive number one, disfellowship. Verse 6, now we command you, brethren, in the name of our Lord Jesus Christ, that you keep aloof from every brother who leads an unruly life, and the obvious interpretation of that is they don't work, and therefore they're these busybodies all over the place, and not according to the tradition which you received from us. Now, the verse is very strong, and what it calls for is the church to separate itself from these Christians who won't work. Separate yourself from them. This is tough. If they're the lazy ones who won't work just because they're lazy, they depend on these people. If they're the people who have this sort of noble view that they should be studying the Bible and evangelizing and therefore they won't work, they're going to be expecting these people to look at them as if they're heroes and support them. And what he says is, cut yourself off. That verb, keep aloof, is a very unusual word, and it was used in secular Greek to speak of furling the sails. You unfurl the sail, you open it up. You furl it, you roll it back in. Pull yourselves in from them. It came to mean that, and it is a good translation in the NAS. Keep aloof, keep your distance, keep separate. And the words are very strong. He's not saying, you know, it might be a really good strategy if you guys just kind of cut them off a little bit so they can feel the alienation and isolation. No, no, he doesn't say it's a good idea. In verse 6, he says, we command you. And he uses a military term. If there is somebody who doesn't work, we command you. And here he's sort of scooping up Silas and Timothy with himself, as noted in the first verse of the first chapter. They were there when he wrote. We command you, brethren. And then he adds another heavy duty shot to this, in the name of our Lord Jesus Christ, the full name of the Lord, the Son of God, saying, I am standing on Christ's authority in the name of the Lord Jesus Christ, consistent with his person and work and will, the will of the sovereign Lord. We give you a military command not to be disobeyed that carries all the authority of the living Lord Jesus Christ in it. And we tell you, keep separate from these people. It's very stern. Cut them off. Disfellowship. That's amazing. No doubt the Apostle Paul had gotten word that they had not responded to the teaching when he was there, and they hadn't responded to the first letter, and now he's got to tell them the third time to do this. And now it's time for discipline. I mean, the first time it's instruction. The second time, it's exhortation, but the third time, it's discipline. Maybe he had heard from Timothy, who had made a visit there, and Timothy had come back and say, those people still aren't working, Paul. You better say something to them. They're still not working. And the rest of the folks are getting a little upset about it. And it's also affecting the testimony of the church, because they've got these people who aren't producing, and they're just sponging. And maybe it was somebody who traveled along those trade routes that ran from Thessalonica to Corinth, where Paul was when he wrote this. And some of them have told him, Paul, those people in the Thessalonian church have a problem. There's some folks there who won't work. And so now it's discipline. I mean, I told you once when I was there, and I told you again, and now it's discipline time. And he says, I want drastic action. I want you to cut yourselves off from them. I want you to alienate yourself. Keep aloof from, notice this, comprehensive, every brother who leads an unruly, that's an out-of-step life, disorderly, ataktos in Greek. It's a military term, means you're out of rank, out of line, out of order. And what was their out-of-order behavior? Laziness. They were loafers, and it was flagrant because they had been told. And I have given you what he calls at the end of verse 6, the tradition which you receive from us. Tradition simply being a term to sum up apostolic teaching. It was teaching and it became a body of truth, tradition to be passed on. Tradition doesn't have to be unscriptural. Sometimes we talk about the scripture plus tradition. But there is a scriptural tradition. There is a biblical tradition. There is an apostolic tradition that was passed on. They had received the word from Paul when he came at the first. 1 Thessalonians 2:13, he says, you received us from us the word of God's message, and you accepted it, not as the word of men, but for what it really is, the word of God. When we first came and we taught, you took it as the word of God. You received the tradition, and you held it, and you believed it. And we gave you instruction in chapter 4 of the first letter as to how you ought to walk and please God, and you received it. And now this you haven't received. You've got some people who won't take this. So if they haven't received this tradition that we gave about work, separate from them. Separate from them. No more Lord's table, no more worship, no more home Bible study, no more fellowship, separate. To fit this into Matthew 18, the pattern of discipline, this would be the third step. Matthew 18, 15 says, if your brother sins, go to him. If he repents, you've gained your brother. That's step one. One to one. You go to the person who sins. If he doesn't, step two, take two or three witnesses with you. Go to him, confront him again, hoping he'll repent. If he doesn't, tell the church. Step three. Step three is to tell the church. What does the church do? Separate. Alienate. Still step three. Look down at verse 15. Step four, treat him like a tax collector and a pagan. This isn't step four, because in verse 15, you admonish him as a what? As a brother. He's still in the fellowship. But the whole church is going to cut him off from normal life in the church and only confront him about his sin. Or her, if it happens to be a lazy woman. So he's saying, you're at step three, really. It's time for you to cut these people off from the life of the church if they don't obey. Cut them off from fellowship, disfellowship them, and when you see them, warn them, admonish them as brothers to repent. And then, of course, if they don't hear that, if they don't respond to this, then you go to step four, which is to treat them like a pagan and a tax collector and alienate them altogether and turn them over to the Lord. Disfellowship. You don't work? Make them feel it. Make them feel the alienation. You say, you know, if I was going to write an epistle and it was only three chapters long, I think I could think of a more important issue to deal with. I mean, you mean this is a big deal? It is. God has commanded us to work. It keeps people from being busybodies. It keeps people from being unnecessary burdens to the rest of the church community. It's a serious issue. Furthermore, God has given to us capacity for work by which we are designed to give Him glory and honor, and by which we are designed to serve the needs of man in the name of Christ. Serious issue with Him. He commands it. He commands it with all the authority of the Lord Jesus Christ, and He says, I'm commanding you to stay away from these people so they feel the pain of alienation when they don't work. God is serious about work. It is a means by which man does an honorable task to the glory of God and the benefit of his fellow man. Now, since normal true believers are going to cherish the fellowship, this kind of command to the rest of the congregation to disfellowship them should effect a change. It should be enough pain to make them say, I think I better get a job. I think I better go to work. God wants us to obey that command. I don't care how close we are to the second coming of Christ. There's no premium on indolence and laziness. We don't know when He's coming. I don't care how serious you might be about Bible study. You can't be off in a corner studying the Bible to your own pleasure and having other people feed you and provide your sustenance. You earn your bread by the sweat of your brow. So the Scripture says work. It's honorable. And there's no such thing as a secular job. It's all sacred because you do it to the Lord, to His glory, to His honor, and for the benefit of mankind. And if you don't do it, and the church has gone to you once like Paul did, and gone to you twice like Paul did, it's now time for the third step, which is tell the whole church to cut them off. No more fellowship. That's serious. Well, there are five more incentives that are absolutely amazingly practical. We'll have to wait till next time to see those. Father, thank you for this wonderful little section of Scripture, which reminds us of the happy privilege and duty of work and gives us clear understanding that there's no secular sacred dichotomy, but whatever we really do to your glory. Father, thank you for reminding us that we're not to be unnecessarily a burden on your people. We're to work and provide for our own needs because this is honorable, because this is right, because you've equipped us to do that, because it's a good testimony. We thank you too, Father, that for those in our fellowship who would work but can't, either because there's no opportunity for them at all to do anything, or there's no ability there, or there's illness. Lord, thank you that we can help meet their needs, and we do that joyfully. We thank you for the special joy of Christian fellowship. Thank you for the fact that we have each other, and that we're so rich because we do. We certainly would never want to be in a situation where we were cut off from each other because we wouldn't work. I thank you too, Lord, for the fact that you allow us to work for many years, and because we have much provision by your grace, there comes a time when we no longer need to work the way we once did, but we can then do things in ministry and never be a burden to your church because we have provision that you have granted us through the years of our labors. Give us the sense of the honorable character of work and help us to even go there tomorrow as we do the tasks around us, whether it be at home or whether it be at a job somewhere, with a new commitment that this is a sacred task we do and one that brings you glory and honor and helps others. And no matter how urgent might be the spiritual thing, help us to do our work for which you have given us the ability and the opportunity, and to do it heartily as unto you. We thank you for that privilege, which keeps our otherwise sinful lives occupied. In Christ's name, amen.
1: You're listening to Grace to You, the Bible teaching ministry of John MacArthur. Today we continued John's practical study called Wisdom for the Workplace. Now, friend, even though John preached these messages decades ago, they apply to your situation today. The timeless content of this series illustrates why Grace to You teaches God's Word. No matter the topic, no matter the circumstance, Scripture applies. Here's what John had to say about that.
2: The messages that we play on the radio and that we make available on downloads could have been preached any time. They are valid. They are relevant. They are current. They are up to the moment because the Word of God is alive and powerful, sharper than any two-edged sword. This ancient book, the Bible, this ancient book speaks to every soul in every culture, in every country, in every age. It never, ever becomes obsolete. In fact, Jesus said it would ride on when the entire universe is destroyed, the Word of God will last eternally, eternally. That's why we teach the Bible. It is amazing to me that people all over the planet on a daily basis are connecting with the teaching of the Ministry of Grace to You, either in radio downloads or some other way. And here is this body of material that's basically been taught over the last 40 years, but it's dealing with an ancient document, and it is amazingly, startlingly, powerfully relevant to every life. I want to say thank you to you who are supporters of Grace to You. We couldn't do this without you. The Word of God goes on the wings of your prayers and your gifts. And look, we're content with whatever God gives. Whatever God gives, that's going to define the extent of this ministry. So thank you for standing with us and unleashing God's truth one verse at a time.
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5: And realizing that our inner dialogue can sabotage our marriage, our view of our husbands, what we think is true, once we think about it long enough, we start to think it's the truth. Yeah, our husband really is lazy. Oh my gosh, look at that. He left his socks on the floor again. He didn't pick that up again. He forgot to pick this up again. He doesn't know that I have this tab going of all the reasons he's not a good guy.
6: This is Focus on the Family with Jim Daly. I'm John Fuller, and today we're going to be looking at the early years of marriage, and we have a woman expert here to help us do that. Jim, to start us off, some examples of advice that young adults might get about marriage, and I'm wondering what you think of advice like this. Marriage is easy when you find the one, right? I mean, but conflict, that's a bad thing.
7: That's a good one, but here's one that's a little worse. Marriage is like a walk in the park. Jurassic Park.
6: Okay. I remember somebody said, yeah, you'll be able to change him. That'll be easy. I'm not sure that's easy to change us guys.
7: Well, I remember I actually met Red Skelton. You remember that comedian?
6: I do. You met him.
7: I met him twice. He lived in Palm Springs. I went to high school near there. Oh. And I think my mom knew him, which is a weird connection, but Red Skelton was hilarious. But he once quipped, all men make mistakes, but married men find out about them a little sooner. that's how it goes. Mm. So today we do want to talk about that beginner wife. And John, you and I are not qualified to talk about this.
6: We are not.
7: Maybe we could do a book on the beginner husband. That
6: okay.
7: might be a good thing to do.
6: I like that.
7: Today, it's Michelle Lentz encouraging all of us about the beginner wife, and she's written a great book, Hey Beginner Wife, and we're going to talk with her about those things that she's learned over the years to help coach and provide wisdom to younger wives. But I think this applies to men and to older couples as well.
6: Yeah, this is solid marriage advice for anybody and everyone. And you can learn more about Michelle and her book, Hey Beginner Wife, Practical Tips and Heartfelt Advice to Help You Have a Happy Marriage at our website.
7: Michelle, welcome to Focus on the Family.
5: Thank you.
7: This is your first time.
5: It's my first time, but boy, I'm a fan, so I feel like I've been here before.
7: Well, it's great. You've been a longtime listener, so we appreciate that. And you've written this book now, Hey, Beginner Wife. I think our heart is the same as yours, that young people, not just girls and women, but young men too, are not doing the family formation.
5: I think they're afraid it's not going to work. I think they're afraid it's going to end in divorce like it did for their parents. I think they move in together because they want to take it for a trial run and they don't want it to sour or go bad or lose the feeling that they have for one another. So they stay away from marriage thinking that that's going to somehow ruin everything.
7: And it's an interesting plight because it's too late to rectify that when you've done that. And we're not putting a guilt trip on anybody. Some people, the scripture says that God's going to call you to singleness. We're not going to make an idol out of marriage. But most people tend to marry because we want companionship and friendship. But you got to be careful as a Christian to discern what the culture is telling you and what the Lord is telling you through the scripture.
5: Right.
7: And, you know, we got to be on top of that, right? So that was your motivation. Let's move to the content that you were driving at. We said in the beginning there, this is information that's really valuable for everybody, not just newly married young women.
5: Yeah.
7: Do you think it has that general application?
5: Oh, of course. Because what I'm talking about is good if you're not married yet. Kind of tell you, hey, this is part of marriage, so get it right. Choose wisely right now. If you're a newlywed, I think it's nice to know what's coming so it doesn't take you by surprise. You know, that sense of, oh, wait, he's not perfect, and I thought he was perfect. And how do you handle that? You know, how do we approach it? And then when you're in 10 years to find out, she's been this through the same thing. Other people have walked through difficult times and they made it through. I think we think we're going through something challenging, like, oh, it's all over for us. And I tried to put in a lot of stories to say, hey, this happened and this is part of a normal, healthy marriage. It's going to happen for you too, and you're going to get through it.
7: So you and Steve had that difficulty. I mean, you guys got married. You had expectations about what marriage would look like, how much he would communicate with you, all those wonderful things. How long did it take after the I do? Did you start going, what's happening?
5: You know, it wasn't so much the what's happening. It was more of we weren't on the same page because I was trying to micromanage things so that we, at the end of every day, we were good. Like, let's talk about the way we handled that conversation. Maybe we shouldn't have been so quick to criticize, or I shouldn't have said that. And he finally just said, honey, can we just enjoy each other? We don't have to look back at every day and try to figure out what to do better. And I'm thinking, but that's how you build a really strong foundation. You make sure that you get it right at everything. So I was way too intense in the beginning.
7: So he was chilling and you were wanting to make all the home improvements.
5: Yes, I was causing trouble. Like, let's talk about it.
7: Yeah. And for him, I mean, did that irritate you, or how did you process that in the early years? Like, is he not committed to making this better?
5: Yeah, I really thought it was more that he just wasn't, he didn't understand that communication was important.
7: What about that area of dreams when you start thinking about things you want to do and where you're going to be 5 years from now? I'm not good at that, actually. It's kind of funny. But how did you manage those dreams being dashed? And what dreams did you have?
5: The vision was that I would stay home with the children, that we would have a big, happy family, that he would work full time to support us. And we were headed that direction, making the sacrifices we needed to make. He was self-employed, so we would get extra money. He would pour it right back into the company. And we just lived on a budget to support his business, thinking that that was going to get us to the larger house, the cars we needed, everything that we needed.
7: So those were the dreams.
5: That was the dream.
7: And then what happened?
5: Well, we were pregnant with number five, living in a small house because we were in Los Angeles and anything you can afford is going to be tiny. It was 1,000 square feet. And in January of that year, there was a huge earthquake, the Northridge earthquake. We lived 2 miles from the epicenter. So it hit us strong and basically took our house and shook it. And in the middle of the night, we went, we grabbed the kids, brought them into the bedroom with us, not knowing that what it was going to mean was Steve lost his business. He was a real estate appraiser. So people are leaving LA. They don't want to appraise their homes. They're walking away from their homes. And over the next 6 months, his business dried up, which meant our mortgage couldn't be paid. It meant our car couldn't be paid for. It meant that we were getting creative to buy groceries. And we had to move out of LA because we couldn't do it. We moved into my parents' home in Chicago. They said, hey, we're getting ready to downsize. We're going to sell our 4-bedroom house, but we'll put that on hold. If you guys want to come out here and rent our home, you can move in. We'll move out. And, you know, then we'll play it by ear and see what happens. So we moved across country.
7: You know, let me ask you about this, because looking at the book, reading the material for this morning's discussion, it dawned on me, a lot of brides are coming from home. They're living at home until they get married, or, mm-hmm. you know, they're in a good position financially, and they may have a job, mm-hmm. but they've been at home. They may pay a little bit of rent, but it's probably not what they would pay on their own. And then they get married, and, you know, there's this adjustment mm-hmm. that you're now on your wedding budget, you know, your yeah. marriage budget. I think that could be a little halting to a bride who's come from a middle-class home where, you know, she got the job at In-N-Out Burger. She's making enough money to do well, whatever.
5: Yeah.
7: And then you get married and now it's all yours. Mom and dad aren't really helping out. That can be a reality check. What advice do you give in the book for that budgeting process and what she can do to live in the moment and control the moment?
5: You know, I encourage her to be content with what her circumstances are today. And the challenge of that is not to compare yourself to somebody else. So the advice is, what does looking content in this season look like for you? And it may look like celebrating the fact that your husband is home for the night, sitting on the couch with you, not working extra long hours. It may look like, let's celebrate the fact that we're all going to the park and we can do a picnic, rather than bemoaning the fact that we are not going to Disneyland like everyone else is. So being content and really cultivating that thankful heart and finding things to be thankful for.
6: Yeah, good advice from Michelle Lentz, and this is Focus on the Family with Jim Daly. Michelle has written a terrific book called Hey Beginner Wife, Practical Tips and Heartfelt Advice to Help You Have a Happy Marriage. 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
7: You have a story in the book which connects to Focus on the Family, where you heard a broadcast that helped change kind of your paradigm with respect for your husband. What happened?
5: So at the time, Focus was available to me on the radio only, exclusively. And so I would run errands at that time so I could listen to it and listen to it. And this particular...
7: A super consumer. I love that.
5: Yeah, I was like, that's when I'm going to listen to it. So I'm in the car, and this is on the car this particular day was Dr. Dobson and Emerson Eggerich, who never heard of him. But they're talking about men and the language of respect. And I'm always fascinated by marriage conversations. So I'm listening and I'm thinking, this is going to be good. I haven't heard about this. But I've read so many books. I know that whatever they have to say, I'm probably already doing this. But let's hear it. So they're talking about a man in conflict with his wife and when they're arguing what that sounds like. And Emerson gives this example. He says, you know, a man, you're going back and forth. And the man finally just gets up and said, that's it. We're done talking now. And he walks out the room. And I was stunned while I'm driving thinking, wait a minute, that's exactly what Steve says. How does this guy know that? And I couldn't figure out why Steve would walk out on me in our conversations, right?
7: Conversations for improvement.
5: Yes, yes.
7: That's
5: the
7: key.
5: They had a goal, a working conversation, you know. And I am all about communication, thinking it's an investment in the marriage. So when Steve would get up and say, you know, that's it, we're done now. And I knew he was done. I mean, there was nothing that would happen that would keep us talking until tomorrow. And I would sit there feeling so frustrated with him. Like, why can't he go the distance? I can talk for another hour. We can finish this if he'll just hang in there. And I thought he was the weaker of the two and that I needed to teach him how to communicate. Sadly, that's true. So I listened some more and he said, you know, when your husband shuts down or when he gets angry, it means that he feels disrespected and he doesn't want to disrespect you in return. So rather than say something he's going to regret, he's going to walk out of the room or he's going to get silent. And I'd seen both of those things and was fascinated by it. I completely misjudged what was going on. I thought Steve was weak. And come to find out, it meant that he loved me. It meant that he was strong. Mm. It was something that I could respect about him. And I learned that I was being disrespectful towards Steve in the way I criticized him, in the way I was passing judgment on what he was doing. And I began to change. I pulled back and I thought, I'm treating him like I'm his mother. I didn't marry him to treat him like I'm his mother. He doesn't want to be married to a woman who's constantly critiquing him. Emerson was right. You know, he's disrespectful here. Do you shut down sometimes because you're upset with me? Like, yes. But my biggest takeaway that I actually write about in my book is be careful not to treat your husband like his mother. Don't go into mother mode. Think about what you're about to say and judge it through the lens of, is this going to sound like his mother talking to him or his girlfriend?
7: Now, I've got to ask because, you know, a young wife, an old wife is listening going, yeah, you don't know my husband. If I don't do those things, he doesn't get it done. He doesn't do the thing he needs to do. So I want to be cautious that it's all on the wife. And, you know, that if I just learn how to do this, my job better, then he's in a better place. Well, of course that's true. But that's true with the shoe on the other foot as well.
5: Right.
7: So husbands have to do their homework, better understand what their wives need in communication and connecting emotionally and not fleeing the room and trying to get to some.
5: Oh, yes.
7: Yeah. So I just want to make sure that balance is
5: That's a really good
7: there.
5: Balance. And I would say, I don't call them old wives, I call them seasoned wives.
7: Okay, good.
5: Okay.
7: Yes. Thank you for that correction.
5: Seasoned wives.
7: But
5: that's so true. And learning how to communicate to that to your husband, because there were things that weren't getting done. I mean, nagging, we come by nagging honestly, because it's not happening and we're frustrated.
7: Right.
5: So sitting down and saying, how can we deal with this? Because I've asked you to do it 3 times. And so if I come back at you, I know it's going to sound like I'm nagging. But what are my options here? Because I'm frustrated. So those conversations are great in a moment of non-conflict to sit down and figure out how you're going to communicate with one another.
7: Michelle, let me go to what I think is a hilarious example in the book, the remodel, the home improvement project. Now, if you've done that well as a married couple, just put a note in the show note or call us, whatever. Describe your adventure into the home improvement project with Steve.
5: Well, I gave that example of me responding as his mother or as his girlfriend. So we took a Saturday to work on the house, and Steve's role was to paint a room. And my role was to clean out a closet upstairs. So I'm upstairs, he's downstairs working, and I come down at the end of the morning to make lunch. And our home is structured in such a way that you go down the stairs and you can see right into the family room, but not into the kitchen. So I see him there on the couch. He is showered. He's got a snack and he's watching golf and he just looks content. But I can tell that the room is painted and it looks really nice. And I'm like, oh my gosh, Steve, this looks amazing. So in my mind, he's done, right? I go into the kitchen then to make my lunch and it is a disaster. It is paint central. He has the roller on the counter, the paintbrushes in the sink.
7: No cleanup.
5: No cleanup.
7: Oh my.
5: And splatters. And I immediately lost all my zeal for the painted room and thought, come on. I was just upset on multiple levels. And I looked at it and I just wanted to scream, what is this? Or excuse me, or this is a mess, any number of things.
7: Well, you had a point there. It was a fair point that he didn't clean up.
5: Well, we can think that as wives, that it's a fair point. And then that gives us license to just go off and scream at our husbands, right? So I took a deep breath and I went into the other room and I said something like, honey, so what's up with the kitchen? just an open-ended question that left room for him to say, oh, I'm sorry, I forgot. Or, oh, honey, I'm just going to get to that. I just needed to sit down first. Or whatever, but the ball was in his court now. I'm not accusing him of anything. And I was shocked. He said, well, just let me know when you need to get in there and I'll get it done. Like, yeah. He completely took ownership. Best case scenario, but I didn't give him the benefit of the doubt that that was going to be his response until I chose not to accuse him of doing it. And sure enough, that's what he said. He's like, honey, I'll get in there right now if you need to make lunch.
7: You know, you're pointing out something really important. That's going with and assuming motivation over action.
5: Yeah.
7: And it's completely reasonable. It's not unreasonable just to give the wives that fair kind of understanding of, well, wait a minute.
5: Yeah.
7: But just asking the question is a helpful thing.
5: And how we ask it.
7: Yeah.
5: Without an accusation there, with an open-ended question. And one of my favorite takeaways about this book is the idea that we can believe the best about our husbands. And that's a gift that we bring to the marriage, is choosing to believe the best about him and his motivation. And that does not come natural. It didn't come natural to me.
7: No, so how did you learn that? I mean, what began to happen to allow you to relax and let him get to it on his schedule? There's no burning bush here. So
5: he could
7: watch his golf and then he could clean it up.
5: Well, I know it doesn't happen this way with everyone, so women can learn from my example. I was in that season where it was after the earthquake. Steve was working 10, 12-hour days, gone all the time. But he was exhausted, and I was exhausted. And I remember one particular Saturday, or no, it was Sunday after church. We came home. We put the kids down for a nap. I haven't seen the man all week, and I am so excited that we have alone time. I envision we're going to sit on the couch and talk, you know, talk, finally. And Steve sits on the couch, lays on the couch and turns on baseball. And I could tell that's all he wanted to do. I was so mad that I thought, I can't say anything it's going to be ugly because I feel hurt. So I went outside in the backyard. And we had built a sandbox, a huge sandbox, I mean, almost the size of this little area here. And I just started walking the perimeter of this sandbox in a prayer walk to tell the Lord I was over it, that this wasn't fair, that my husband was selfish. And hey, did you happen to notice what he's doing in the house right now? So I went to have a prayer conversation. And I fully thought that at the end of this conversation, I was going to feel better. I was going to feel this support from above, that I was the good wife, that yes, I had it difficult, that yes, my husband was selfish and affirmed in my situation. So after 10 minutes of me just spewing how upset I was with Steve, I finally reached the end of that and I got quiet. And I walked a few more laps and I heard this still small voice say, you're too hard on him. And it stopped me in my tracks. And I thought, oh my gosh, I am. Listen to me. And I began to think, okay, what's another angle from this? How does the Lord see this? I have a 32-year-old husband who his wife is expecting baby number 5. He's working full-time to support me so I can stay home, which was our dream and our vision. And I'm so mad at him, I'm going to begrudge him the opportunity to lay on the couch and watch baseball. I was so humbled by the fact that all the focus was on me and my experience, and I wasn't giving him the benefit of the doubt, that moment taught me to give him the benefit of the doubt and try to see it from a different angle of what was it like for Steve. Because here he is, 32. Some of his friends aren't even married yet, and he has the responsibility to provide for a family of 7. And he's going to have a wife that tells him, what are you doing on that couch? Sit here and talk to me. Mm-hmm. It really stopped me in my tracks. And that's the moment where I thought, I need to give him the benefit of the doubt for the hard work that he's doing. Yes, I'm doing something hard too, but I can say thank you by showing appreciation for what he's doing. And that That was the shift.
7: You know, and those shifts in attitude are what end up coming out of you, right? What the words you speak, mm-hmm. the way you believe about something, not second guessing motivation. I mean, that attitude shift is kind of core and foundational.
5: Uh-huh.
7: You know, and I think rooted in the right thing, scripture and our attitude toward one another, that we're one flesh, we're actually on the same team, we're not working against each other. And it's so critical. I think the importance of that, and you've touched on it, but being that wingman for Steve, as you described in the book, and coupling that with friendship, you know, you can do this in a difficult way. And I think so many marriages today are in that rut that, you know, we're adversarial.
5: Right.
7: Well, why? I mean, why not do it with an attitude that we're in this together, we're teammates.
5: Yes.
7: So let's find a way to communicate better, to do life better together, to raise the kids in a way that honors the Lord. All those right things.
5: Yeah.
7: So the question is, how do we do that?
5: So we do forget that we're on the same team. And one thing I discovered just accidentally during another season where we've already moved to Chicago now and Steve is working full time. He's still working a lot. And I'm with the kids all day. I'm staying home with them. I'm homeschooling them. So I know what they need from Dad when they get home. Now, Dad comes to the door. All the kids rush to the door and want to see Dad. Well, there's enough kids in our house where one or two might get overlooked, right? And so I realized that Steve would come home sometimes and miss what I thought was important. And on a particular day, it might be that I took the girls to get a haircut. And he came home one time and he didn't notice something like that. And it dawned on me, all I have to do is give him a heads up.
7: Little intel.
5: He's not noticing because he doesn't want to.
7: Right.
5: So I called him at work and I said, hey, honey, when you get home today, can you notice Mary's haircut? And he's like, oh, thank you for the heads up. Yes. And he came home and he's looking at all the kids and he sees Mary and he goes, oh, honey, you look so beautiful. And she beams, you know, and Daddy is now her hero.
7: Yeah.
5: And he's happy because he got to be the hero. And what really struck me about that is, what if I didn't do that? Because that first time he came home and didn't notice it, you know what I would think is, what kind of a dad doesn't notice that his daughter just got her haircut? And I can condemn him and think, what is he in his own head? I mean, come on, this is so obvious. She's right there, or he's sulking in the other room. And realizing that our inner dialogue can sabotage our marriage, our view of our husbands, what we think is true. Once we think about it long enough, we start to think it's the truth. Yeah, our husband really is lazy. Oh my gosh, look at that. He left his socks on the floor again. He didn't pick that up again. He forgot to pick this up again. He doesn't know that I have this tab going of all the reasons he's not a good guy. And that's on me. And so I write about that for these beginner wives of, don't go there. Take a look at your inner dialogue. Challenge yourself to root that out and where you want to accuse him. What's he doing well? You can look at that and go, wow, he worked 8 hours and still came home with a smile on his face.
7: Yeah.
5: Like, we can replace all those accusations with what we're thankful for about him, and that shifts the whole narrative of a marriage.
7: Sounds like the core. Michelle, this has been so good, and the time has flown by, but man, what great instincts. The seasoned wife to the beginner wife and to everybody in between, really, husbands or wives of all stripes and years married. Mm-hmm. This is so good. Thanks for being with us.
5: Thank you.
7: Appreciate it. And I think everybody needs a copy of this one. This will start some dialogue. We'll wait for Steve's new book, The Beginner Husband.
5: Wouldn't that be nice?
7: Should happen, but he sounds a little busy. But, you know, maybe that's another one that can be done. Get in touch with us. If you're going, wow, I need these insider tips, then get in touch with us and order it directly from Focus on the Family. 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
2: 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Are you under pressure right now? 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You may have chronic pain and illness. All this, every tear will be dry. It's all passing away.
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2: Take your Bibles and turn with me to John's Gospel, the 16th chapter. John's Gospel, the 16th chapter. You could call the Bible the book of peace, shalom. Primarily, the word peace, shalom, shalom, the Hebrew word, which appears over 600 times in the Bible, or a derivative, or its New Testament counterpart for peace, eirene. But peace is a prominent feature of the Bible. In fact, you could say it is the message of the Bible. How can a person have peace with God? How can we know peace with God, and how can we experience the peace of God, something deep within? How do we find peace? And when we find it, it seems to be so elusive. When we find it, how can we keep it, this shalom? The scripture says we are comforted by the God of all comfort, and with the comfort that we are comforted, the peace that we have, we comfort others. We comfort others. So again, shalom is a constant theme of the Bible and in the teachings of Jesus. He speaks of this peace often throughout the Gospels, and then it is repeated again and again by the Gospel writers. Peace, genuine peace, peace that lasts. Now let me remind you, in this series, The Christ-Centered Life, we have been with Jesus in the upper room. And he brings a message to his chosen, his disciples, and it's a message that is delivered to us by God's Spirit today. And so he has finished the Passover meal with the disciples, and there in the upper room, he institutes the Lord's Supper. And so having finished the meal, they sang a hymn

0: he's been saying in the upper room and onward about this Christ-centered life. In fact, you could even say that John 16:33 is a summation of the message of the Bible. And we're going to take a look at this verse today because I believe that if you will understand it and receive this peace that God has promised us, that you will live in triumphant joy and with supernatural peace. Sound good?
1: Amen.
0: Triumphant joy and supernatural peace. What does Jesus say, verse 33? These things I have spoken to you, that in me you may have shalom. He would have said shalom, Hebrew, or even its derivative in Aramaic. And then, in this world, you will have tribulation, pressure, stress, crushing weight. But be of good cheer. Be courageous. I have overcome the world. Of all the exceeding and precious promises of the Bible, this is a powerful and most precious one. Peace. Peace in Christ. This is our message. According to the book of Acts, chapter 10 and verse 36, the good news of peace through our Lord Jesus Christ. This is our message. This is the message that we deliver constantly. Peace delivered in the Lord Jesus Christ. And so Jesus speaks this timeless, triumphant text. And again, it's a summary of everything. It's a compilation in this one verse of all that he's been saying. It's the conclusion. He doesn't promise an easy road or exemption. Quite to the contrary, exemption from trials. Quite to the contrary, he says, you're going to have trouble in this world. The suffering is real. Jesus knew that. He's on his way to the Garden of Gethsemane. He would sweat drops of blood in pain and suffering and then die in agony and blood upon the cross. He knew suffering, but he earlier said to those disciples, your sorrow, your suffering will be turned to joy because he offers something greater than the tribulation of the world, and that is this triumphant joy and this supernatural peace. It's not a peace that the world gives, nor can the world take it away. Jesus said, this is my peace. It's not a peace that depends upon circumstances or successes or pleasures. It's not a peace, the flimsy, fleeting peace of just the absence of conflict. How many peace treaties have we signed in the world only to be broken? How many times have we tried to make peace in our own personal lives only to see it fall apart? No, Jesus says, this is something more. This is a living peace, a lasting peace, is the shalom of God, which in reality means wholeness, completeness, a deep contentment inside. It is resting in the undefeatable truth that Jesus has overcome those things that may threaten to overcome us. That's the peace, not the absence of problems, but the presence of the Savior, the presence of the one who overcomes. Christ's victory on the cross in the resurrection. This is our peace. So how does this work and how do we have it? How do we find peace and keep the peace? Well, remember this, peace comes from the words of Christ. For he says in verse 33, these things I have spoken to you, that in me you may have peace. Peace, God's peace, is always vitally connected to God's word. These things have I spoken unto you, that in me you may have peace. And not only the words of Jesus in the upper room and that night on the way to the garden, to the cross, but all the words of God's word. The world is constantly changing.

0: But God's word never changes. The grass withers, the flower fades, but the word of our God will stand forever. And so Jesus says, these words, this word, this book, this is the voice of God speaking to you by his Spirit, bringing peace, because he has overcome the world. Peace that is sustainable, peace that is strengthened by his presence through his words. When we open God's words, we open up our lives as Christians to hear directly from God. If you want to know, does God speak? Yes, God speaks. He has spoken, and his word is truth. Peace is promised, and it is also personal. Notice that Jesus said, these words that I have spoken, unto you, that in me, you may have peace. You see, peace is a person. It's not some kind of process. It's not a prescription. It's not a pep talk. Peace is a person, and that person is the Prince of Peace. His name shall be called Wonderful Counselor, Mighty God, the Everlasting Father, and the Prince of Peace. When Jesus came to this earth, the angel announced good tidings, good news of great joy that will be to all people, peace on earth. You say, well, there is no yet peace on earth. Oh, there will be, but until then, it is peace to all men of grace, all men of goodwill who have received his grace. It is his word that brings us the presence and the power by his Spirit of his peace. Isaiah 26:3, a favorite promise of peace, and that is, you will keep him in perfect peace whose mind is stayed on you, for his soul trusts in you. And so in God's word, we turn our worries around. The triggers in our lives are then become triumphant, because it is here in God's word that we meet Jesus. Do you live in worry, or do you live in the word? Jesus will meet you here every time you open God's word. So Jesus said, these words I've spoken to you. This is why we're always saying, get into your Bible and get the Bible into you. Get into the Word of God and get the God of the Word in your life. God speaks.
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0: But then secondly, trouble is certain but temporary. As it said many times in the Old Testament, it came to pass. So trouble comes and trouble goes. And for the Christian, it's different, because Jesus has promised, oh yes, there's going to be pain in this world. No one is promised a pain-free life. And though someone may tell you that when you come to Jesus, it's all going to be great, it's all going to be wonderful, that's not what Jesus said. Jesus said, in this world, there's going to be tribulation. Our faith is not exempt from problems, but gives us strength to endure the problems and the peace that goes with it. The world brings us pressure, but Christ brings us perspective and wisdom. Trouble is here today, but then ultimately it goes. And you may find yourself in the middle of tribulation right now. Trouble is not God's absence, but it is the promise and the potential to experience His peace at a whole nother level. Amen. So, are you in tribulation right now? Are you under pressure right now? It may be your marriage is in trouble. That's a lot of pressure. Your family, your kids are getting sucked in by the world. You're having a financial problem. There's a crisis in your life with your career. You may have chronic pain and illness that you're dealing with. You may have cancer or heart disease. In this world, you will have tribulation. But it didn't come to stay. It came to pass. And ultimately, all this, every tear will be dry. It's all passing away. This is why you want to stay centered in Christ. This is why you want to make sure that Jesus is in His rightful place of preeminence in your life. Because whatever life throws at us, and life can be cruel, whatever happens, circumstances, accidents, problems, pressures, and there's fear and there's pain. And yet, Jesus said, this is His promise, this is the shalom of God, that regardless of the circumstances, My peace I give to you. The world gives you trouble. This world is a broken world. It is cursed by the consequences and the effect and the impact of sin. We live in this world. As long as we are in this world, we are subject to temptation. We are subject to tests. We are subject to trials. It's going to happen. Jesus said that. In the world, tribulation. But He said, in Me, peace. And then Christ's victory is our confidence, therefore. Christ's victory, His triumph, is our triumph. He said, I have overcome the world. Therefore, be of good cheer. Take heart is another way of saying it here. Be courageous. Take heart. Don't lose your heart. Be calm. Be courageous. And believe it or not, be cheerful, be joyful in the midst of this. How is this possible? Because Christ has overcome the world. He said, I have overcome the world. He's looking at the cross. He's looking at His own death, a terrible death of crucifixion. He's about to sweat blood. And yet, He said, I've overcome the world. And because He has overcome the world, He said, you will overcome the world. His victory is complete. What is that victory? It is the victory of the cross, the victory of His death for our death. It is the victory of the resurrection. When Christ died on the cross, He defeated sin, sorrow, suffering, death, and hell. It's already done. You say, well, it's all still around. Yet, everything that is over you, Christ is over that. His victory is complete. Here's what we mean by that. 2 Corinthians 2:14, we are always triumphing in Jesus Christ. It's victory, victory, and more victory. It is victory in Jesus. And His triumph then becomes our testimony. That because Christ has won, we win. His victory is our victory. In the book of Revelation, describing those martyred for their faith, Revelation 12, verse 11, they overcame Him, Satan, and the power of evil. They overcame Him by the blood of the Lamb and the word of their testimony. And they loved not their lives even unto death. They were willing to lay their lives on the line in full commitment. Therefore, they are the overcomers. No wonder Jesus said, this will bring you continual, conspicuous, contagious joy in your life. Be of good cheer. I mean, this is not a grin and bear it kind of thing. It's a grace and bear it. Because God gives grace with his peace. You know, there are certain orders in the scripture that are constant. For example, the Bible says, believe in the New Testament and be baptized. It's never reversed. It's always believe first and then be baptized. If you're baptized before you believe, you didn't get baptized, you just got dunked in water or sprinkled or something. It's believe in the Lord Jesus Christ and you will be saved. And then be baptized. It's that order always. Another one is repentance and faith. In the scripture, it's not faith and repentance. Now, faith and repentance are really two sides of the same coin. You can't believe without repenting. You can't repent without believing. But in the scripture, it's always repent and believe. Jesus said, unless you repent, you will perish. And then there's another order that is irrevocable. And you know what it is? Grace and peace. You see it that way every single time. Because there's no peace apart from the grace of God, the gift of God. Grace means gift, essentially. And so when you experience God's grace, you receive God's peace. And now you have peace with God. We are justified, made righteous. And therefore we have peace with God. And not only do we therefore then have peace with God, but we have the peace of God. What Paul talked about in Philippians chapter 4 when he says that the peace of God, which is beyond explanation, comprehension, understanding, the peace of God will guard your hearts and minds through Jesus Christ our Lord. And then he went on to say, speaking of the God of peace, who guides us, that God's peace, God himself, his peace will guide us. So listen to this. You've got the peace of God that will guard you and the God of peace who will guide you. You have him. Peace is not just a principle, but a person. It is the supernatural, supernal, eternal peace that only God can give. It's shalom. And it's a result of what we are remembering today and every day, what Christ has done for us, his blood, his body that is broken, that is given for us. The first word out of the mouth of the Lord Jesus when he spoke with his disciples after the resurrection, you know what it is? You know what it is? He held up a nail-scarred hand and blessed them with this word, shalom. First word right out of the tomb to the disciples, shalom. This is how we triumph in our trials and with our testimony. Jesus won, and therefore so do you. He said, I have overcome the world. So today, if you're worried, if you're fearful, if you're fretful, if you're discouraged, if you're despondent, if you're dealing with problems that you can't explain or problems that you can't resolve, center your life on him. Heads up. He said, take heart. Take heart. Be of good cheer. Because I have overcome the world, you have my peace. And oh yes, this isn't just a suggestion, it's a command. It's a promise. But with this promise is a command to keep. And so in obedience to our Lord, you see, it's an invitation to trust him. That's what it is. It's an invitation to trust him. It's always about God's truth that brings trust. And that's why Jesus says in verse 31, he's walking with these disciples and he says, do you believe now? Now do you believe? That's the question every one of us must answer. Do you believe this? Now do you believe? Let his word guard your heart. Let his presence calm your fears. Let his victory give you peace, because Jesus is the Lord of peace. There's serenity in the Trinity. God is the God of peace, God the Father. Jesus is the Prince of Peace. The Holy Spirit gives us the fruit of the Spirit, which is love and joy and what? Peace. And so stand tall, get your head up, get your shoulders back, get your chin up, and take heart. Amen. Don't be despondent, don't be discouraged, Jesus says, because I win and you win. We still win. We keep winning because Christ has won the victory for us. Therefore, my beloved brothers and sisters, be steadfast, unmovable, always abounding in the work of the Lord, for you know your labor in the Lord is not in vain.
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0: What are you actually trusting to hold you together right now? Because most of us have a backup plan for peace. If the diagnosis comes back clean, we'll be at peace. If the relationship gets fixed, we'll be at peace. If the finances stabilize, we'll finally exhale. We've quietly built our peace on things that were never built to hold that kind of weight. And that's exactly why it keeps collapsing. Circumstantial peace only lasts as long as the circumstances cooperate, and they rarely cooperate for long. Jesus wasn't offering his disciples better circumstances. Hours before his own execution, he offered them himself. That's the only peace sturdy enough to survive contact with real life. So here's what I'd ask you to do this week. Name the thing you've quietly been waiting to resolve before you'll let yourself feel settled. Maybe it's a health scare. Maybe it's a kid who's wandering. Maybe it's just the low-grade anxiety that never fully lifts. Whatever it is, stop waiting for it to resolve before you receive peace. Let peace come first. Let it come from Him, not from the outcome. That's not denial. That's not pretending everything's fine when it isn't. It's the opposite. It's looking straight at what's hard and still standing steady, because your peace was never resting on the hard thing being fixed. It was resting on a Savior who already won. So whatever you're carrying today, carry it with your head up. Not because the trouble isn't real, it is, but because it isn't the last word. He is. Take heart. He has already overcome.
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2: There are those who are deliberate in saying, don't you listen to what the Bible says. It's all wrong. And what the Bible says is evil is in fact good. 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
3: Welcome to The Word Unleashed with Tom Pennington. Tom is pastor teacher at Countryside Bible Church in Southlake, Texas. What should we do when the culture has lost its moral compass? Can true north be determined again, or are we completely lost as a society? Hello, I'm Bill Wright, and today Tom Pennington has part 5 of his series titled Trending Versus Truth, exploring the biblical response to various moral issues that are trending, including gender, sexuality, morality, and social justice issues. A quick glance at social media will reveal very quickly that our current Western culture is drowning in moral relativism. More people now than at any other point in history believe that truth changes over time based on societal or cultural influences. But what exactly is moral relativism, and where did it come from, and how does it impact you today? Keep that in mind as we join Tom right now on The Word Unleashed.
2: Unless you are Rip Van Winkle or Captain America and you've been asleep for decades, you know that the moral views of Americans have changed dramatically. The basic reason is that our culture has increasingly embraced moral relativism. In an article in the Christian Post, there the author described the growth that has happened and is continuing to happen in terms of moral relativism. It was reporting the results of a major study conducted by Impact 360 Institute and Barna to learn how moral views have changed even within the currently living generations. I think you know the latest generation has been called Generation Z. It's composed of somewhere between 69 and 70 million children and teens born after 1999. Looking at that group, Generation Z, this article states that 31% of them strongly agree that what is morally right and wrong changes over time based on society. And you might be encouraged when you hear 31%. It's like, wow, I thought it'd be higher than that. Well, don't get too excited, because another 43% agree somewhat with that statement. Just 10% of the young people in that age group strongly disagree that what is morally right and wrong changes over time based on society. Folks, that means that 90% of Gen Z have embraced some degree of moral relativism, and only 10% are opposed to it. Sadly, the professing Christian church is close behind that. In a survey by Barna, 4,000 professing Christians were asked if there are, in fact, moral absolutes. Professing Christians now, 32% of professing Christian adults agreed that there are moral absolutes. 32%. 9% of professing Christian teens agreed, less than 1 in 10, that there are moral absolutes. As a society, we are awash in moral relativism. Now, let me give you just a couple of examples of how this growing trend affects our culture's views on specific moral issues. When asked if lying is wrong, okay, there's a pretty basic question, is lying wrong? 61% of those who were born before 1946 agreed. Wish it were higher, but 61% of that group agreed it's morally wrong. Now watch the trend. 54% of boomers said that lying is morally wrong. 50% of Gen X, 42% of millennials, and 34% of Gen Z. On the LGBTQ issue, Gallup reports that now stay with these percentages, I know I'm giving you a lot, but I want you to track with me with what's going on in the culture. Gallup reports that 1.3% of that older generation identify as LGBTQ, 2% of boomers, 3.8% of Gen X, 9.1% of millennials, and a staggering 16.5%, that's 1 in 6 in Gen Z, identify as LGBTQ. This one staggers me because it doesn't seem that long ago, but Gallup also reports that in 1996, about 25 years ago, 70% of Americans opposed same-sex marriage. In this year, 30% oppose. In other words, there was a complete swap over 30 years' time, or 25 years' time, of the majority, the vast majority of Americans. How does that happen? Well, it's moral relativism. But we've even gone beyond allowing same-sex marriage. The Pew Research Center reports that about 48% of Gen Z believes that not only should homosexual marriage be allowed, but that it is good for our society. The gender issue is another example of how moral relativism is changing our culture's moral views. 60% of Gen Z believes that official documents, medical, government, etc., official documents should include gender options beyond male and female. Now, folks, as we have learned over the last couple of weeks, because our culture has abandoned God, because it has therefore silenced the Scripture, it has as a result of both of those things, completely lost its moral compass. And it makes sense. I mean, once you walk away from all the divinely revealed standards of morality, once you say, I don't want anything to do with the God who is the Creator, I don't want anything to do with the Bible, then you are left with only two options when it comes to morality. The first option is you can simply deny outright that there are any standards of right and wrong. And folks are doing that today. In fact, that's exactly what the proponents of what is called evolutionary psychology teach. There is a growing discipline in our American universities called evolutionary psychology. It is the logical conclusion of Darwinism, and this branch of study rejects morality as a viable category. Forget defining morality, it rejects it as a viable category. For example, biologist William Provine, who taught for many years before his death at Cornell University, one of the leading universities in our country, he traveled from university to university across America teaching our kids. He argued that we have not yet fully worked out all of the moral implications of Darwinism. Quote, these are the moral implications we haven't worked out yet, okay? Here we go. Quote, there is no ultimate foundation for ethics, no ultimate meaning in life, and no free will, end quote. Now, Darwin himself understood that there are profound ethical ramifications to his theory. In fact, this may shock you, but have you ever heard the full title of his most famous book written in 1859? The full title is this: On the Origin of Species by Means of Natural Selection, or The Preservation of Favored Races in the Struggle for Life, end quote. In The Descent of Man, he argued, in his book The Descent of Man, he argued this, quote, infanticide, especially of females, has been thought to be good for the tribe, end quote. In the same book, he also wrote this, quote, the civilized races of man will almost certainly exterminate and replace the savage races throughout the world, end quote. For the life of me, I cannot figure how Darwin gets a pass on his eugenics and his radical views, but he does. Now, thankfully, most people are not yet ready to fully embrace such a radical position, as there simply are no standards of right and wrong. But they're caught in a dilemma. The rest of them who will not embrace that radical view are in a dilemma because they want certain behaviors to be right and they want other behaviors to be wrong because, frankly, that's the only way society functions, and it's the only way they can promote their viewpoints. I mean, think about it. If there really is no right or wrong, then who cares what their view is? And who cares if I hold to it? So there has to be something that's right and something that's wrong, or they don't have a chance of trying to persuade anybody else to their view. So they're left with only one course of of action. If they're not going to deny all standards of right and wrong, the only thing they can do is embrace the adaptable standards of moral relativism. And folks, that is exactly where we are. We are reimagining morality, and we're doing so constantly, almost daily, certainly yearly. Now, because of that, because it so permeates our society, and it really sets the foundation for the specific issues we're going to address, I want us to examine this issue of moral relativism, and I want us today to consider several important facts about it. Now, let me just say that the first part of this is going to be a little more like a classroom, because I need to give you some background, and then we're going to get to how the Scripture addresses it. So be patient, stay with me. It'll be a little longer before we get there than usual, but I think you'll understand why when we do. So let's look at some important facts about moral relativism. First of all, let's begin with a functional definition. What exactly does it teach? Here's a very simple, straightforward definition. Moral relativism teaches there are no universally true moral principles. Instead, what is right, they say, is relative. It is relative to the situation. It varies with individuals and with their circumstances. There are no moral absolutes. There are no fixed moral laws that bind all people in all places at all times. Right behavior is completely conditioned on the human choice in that moment, whether an individual human choice or the collective human choice in a given situation or culture. The Second Humanist Manifesto states this about as clearly as it can be stated, quote, "We affirm that moral values derive their source from human experience. Ethics is autonomous." That's a more expensive word for you decide. "Ethics is autonomous and situational, needing no theological or ideological sanction. To deny this distorts the whole basis of life," end quote. They say this is obvious. It's obvious, they say, that it's all based on human experience. Consistent relativists deny that any action or behavior is intrinsically, objectively evil. But that's where they get into trouble. You see, there are a couple of serious problems with moral relativism right out of the gate. One of them is that it is inherently self-contradictory. Because if I make the statement, there are no moral absolutes, what is that? A moral absolute. It's a self-defeating, self-contradictory position. Relativism also is hopelessly inconsistent, because the typical moral relativist is always a moral absolutist on certain issues, such as the abuse of women, the abuse of children, incest, rape, slavery, and so forth. So it's a system that's fundamentally flawed. But there you go, that's what it is. That's a functional definition. Now let's consider a second fact about moral relativism, and that is its philosophical formation. Where did it start? Or maybe better, how did it develop? Let me just say that as far as practically, it started in Genesis 3 in the garden, when Satan said, "You know what, Eve? You need to just sit back and sit in judgment on God's moral imperative. You just need to think about this. You need to rationalize this and come to your own conclusions." That's where it started practically, but that's not where it started as a philosophical system. The first champion of moral relativism as a philosophy was a Greek philosopher named Protagoras, who lived in the 400s BC. He was not one who believed in the gods. He was agnostic. He was uncertain the gods existed, the Greek gods, any god. His agnosticism led him, as, by the way, the doubt or denial of God always leads you, to the denial of any moral absolutes. Protagoras wrote, and this is his most famous line, you perhaps heard it, "Of all things, the measure is man. Of the things that are, that they are, and of the things that are not, that they are not." Man, he said, is the measure of everything. He determines both the reality and the rightness or wrongness of everything. This viewpoint continued throughout history. Fast forward to the Enlightenment. During the Enlightenment, moral relativism was championed at a new level by philosophers like Spinoza and David Hume. But the primary modern support for this idea came from Charles Darwin himself. Again, in 1859, he wrote On the Origin of Species, and as his evolutionary ideas developed into a unified theory, a lot of Christians began warning. They began saying, look, there are going to be huge ethical repercussions of this. If man is only an animal, then why should there be any ethical imperatives? How can there be any ethical imperatives? Darwinist, assured Christians at that point that man didn't need God to be good. In fact, that's continued to be true. There was a book written not long ago, in the last 25 years or so, that made exactly that same point. But over the last 150 years, the ramifications of Darwinian evolution have radically redefined human morality. That's its philosophical formation. That's how it has become so prevalent in our culture. Now, thirdly, I want us to look at the cultural expressions. How is it trending? How does our culture's growing rejection of biblical morality and acceptance of moral relativism express itself? How is it demonstrated in the lives of the people around you? Well, there are a number of them. In fact, I had to cut several from my notes just because of time. So let me just give you the main ones. Okay, here's how it shows up primarily in our culture. Number one, intentionally redefining what the Bible calls morally evil as morally good. In other words, there are those who are deliberate in saying, don't you listen to what the Bible says, it's all wrong, and what the Bible says is evil is in fact good. And what the Bible says is good is in fact evil. Let me give you a couple of examples. Peter Singer is currently the professor at Princeton University, where many of our cultural elites are educated, the next generation of leaders. He teaches in the Center for Human Values, and he teaches undergraduate students practical ethics. Don't miss that. He teaches practical ethics. The New Yorker calls him, quote, the most influential philosopher alive. The New England Journal of Medicine says he has had, quote, more success in effecting changes in acceptable behavior than any philosopher since Bertrand Russell, end quote. So what exactly does this professor of ethics at Princeton University, teaching our kids, the next generation of leaders, what does he teach? Well, here's an example. Singer teaches, quote, any kind of fully consensual sexual behavior involving two people or 200 is ethically fine, end quote. By the way, he goes on to include such aberrations as necrophilia and bestiality. Yes, he champions them as morally acceptable. He writes that the Judeo-Christian tradition taught us that humans alone are made in the image of God, but he says that's all wrong. Evolution has refuted the biblical account of creation. Quote, we are animals, and sex across the species barrier, there's a delicate way to say it, sex across the species barrier ceases to be an offense to our status and dignity as human beings, end quote. You understand? This is a reputable professor at a leading American university teaching our children ethics. Margaret Sanger, the founder of Planned Parenthood, was one of the chief architects of the sexual revolution. I don't understand how she gets a pass either. Planned Parenthood was all about eugenics, but she gets a pass. Nancy Piercy describes Sanger's goal in the sexual revolution this way, quote, it was to construct a scientific approach to sexuality based squarely on Darwinianism. Sanger portrayed the drama of history as a, listen to this now, Sanger portrayed the drama of history as a struggle to free our bodies and minds from the constraints of morality, what she called the cruel morality of self-denial and sin. She touted sexual liberation as the only method to find inner peace and security and beauty. Finally, Sanger offered this sweeping messianic promise, and these are Sanger's own words. Through sex, mankind will attain the great spiritual illumination which will transform the world and light up the only path to an earthly paradise, end quote. Now, what I want you to see is there are people out there who, for reasons beyond me, are profoundly respected in our culture, who are saying what the Bible says is evil is dead wrong, it's good. And what the Bible is saying is good is dead wrong, it's evil. You realize that there are people who would say the very fact that I say some of the things we're talking about are sinful, defined by the Scripture, they would say that I'm immoral. You see how it all reverses. There's a second expression. So let me just summarize the first one by saying this. There are people who openly and brazenly redefine morality. A second expression in our culture is this: reclassifying moral choices as inherited biological orientation and claiming, therefore, the protection of civil rights. Let me give you an example. Take the radical cultural shift on homosexuality that has occurred over the last 30 years. How did that happen? A lot of people want to know, how did that happen so quickly? It wasn't an accident. It was the result of a brilliant, carefully crafted marketing strategy that was laid out in a book written in 1989, a book entitled After the Ball: How America Will Conquer Its Fear and Hatred of Gays in the 90s. This, by the way, I'm not the only one who believes this was the key to what's happened over the last 30 years. The homosexual community would say this was key. Here's what the authors of After the Ball wrote. Quote, "Gays should be considered to have been born gay. To suggest in public that homosexuality might be chosen is to open the can of worms labeled moral choices and sin and give the religious intransigence a stick to beat us with. Straights must be taught that it is as natural for some persons to be homosexual as it is for others to be heterosexual," end quote. Now, those of you who are old enough, remember this. Some of you don't know this, but let me just tell you. Before that book, before 1989, the entire homosexual community spoke in one voice of what they were involved in as, quote, the homosexual lifestyle, or the other common phrase was their sexual preference. Now, what is implied in both of those? Choice. But over the last 30 years, as they have worked this marketing plan, they have shifted from words like lifestyle and preferences and moral choices to biological determinism. They essentially created a third category. There are males, and there are females, and there are homosexuals. And now, of course, it's LGBTQ, etc. And all of those, since it is part of who I am, it's part of my makeup that I have nothing to do with, it should fall, just like ethnicity, under civil rights protection. Folks, it was a brilliant plan, and it's worked perfectly. Reclassifying moral choices as inherited biological orientation.
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6: A sudden rainstorm is a good picture of the judgment of God. 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Jesus Christ is the house that God has provided for us, the ark that shelters us against the storm of God's judgment. When Jesus died on the cross, the judgment of God for our sins fell on him. And God invites us to come to him as our shelter. If you're in Christ, God's judgment will never fall on you because it already fell on Jesus. There is therefore now no condemnation for those who are in Christ Jesus.
4: 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Invite them to openthebible.org.
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7: Belief is not a cursory, disinterested glance at an unimportant and irrelevant fact. 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And if you desire to experience the extraordinary reality of the new birth, you need to look at Jesus' death on the cross with that kind of faith. You need to cry out in your heart saying, Lord, I need to be saved. Not, well, that was interesting. You know, thank you, that was a kind of, you know, that was okay. That was good information. No, you need to cry out and say, Jesus, will you save me? And look to him, have faith in him.
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0: week for 25 minutes. It was a great call. And she hopes to come see me soon. So I thought I would tell you that.
1: Well, that is an answer to your prayers, and you've been very patient, but, you know, you have admitted wrong, you've asked forgiveness, there's opportunity for total reconciliation. I'm proud of you. You continue to hang on to hope.
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3: 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And if you desire to experience the extraordinary reality of the new birth, you need to look at Jesus' death on the cross with that kind of faith. You need to cry out in your heart saying, Lord, I need to be saved. Not, well, that was interesting. You know, thank you. That was a kind of, you know, that was okay. That was good information. No, you need to cry out and say, Jesus, will you save me? And look to him. Have faith in him.
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7: 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That's what will happen when you understand who God is and who you are as his child. If you understood what God could do to someone who messes with one of his kids, you really do start to pray God have mercy on their soul.
6: You're listening to Richard Ellis Talks with Richard Ellis. We're taking the entire month of September to focus on something that is very important to Richard, and I'm sure to you as well. And it all centers around the word legacy. How do you want to be remembered? Who has influenced your life in a meaningful way? What would people say about you when you were gone? What's left behind? Well, we're introducing a brand new exciting feature that will be a place where you can share your story. I'll share more for you at the end of the program. But for now, let's jump right in with today's talk. Here is Richard Ellis.
8: The title of today's message is In the Toilet. And I know y'all never believe this stuff, but it's in the book, so just hang on. It's in 1 Samuel 24, In the Toilet. And one of the reasons I chose that title today is this, because sometimes we use that phrase to describe how our lives are going and how we feel. Either your relationships, your family, your job, your life, just whatever it may be, you say, you know what? It's just all in the toilet. It's going down the drain. It's a mess. It's a nightmare. It's not working out. And I don't know which way to go, what to do, how to handle the situation. Maybe it's job related. And in this case, it'll apply somewhat to that. But there's a guy in the Bible named David. He was not king yet. He had been anointed king by one of the prophets, Prophet Samuel. David was to become king, but Saul, a guy named Saul, was still king. And Saul basically was spending a lot of his time and energy tracking down David because he was jealous, because he wanted to kill him, because he realized that the mantle had passed, the anointing that David had received had gone away from Saul. I mean, Saul was still technically the king, and David respected that, and you'll see that in a minute here. But Saul was just obsessed, was just consumed with ruining David's life and taking it if possible. And in this case, you'll see here, he goes after him with 3,000 men. Kind of between war, he goes and tracks down David. He's just consumed with it. And Jonathan, Saul's son, and David are great friends. They're best of friends. And anyhow, we're going to dive in the story here where David is basically on the run. He's got 600 guys with him. These guys are just losers. You know, convicts, all kind of just loser guys that band together with David. So he's out in the wilderness And so we'll pick up in chapter 24, verse 1. It says, "Now it happened when Saul had returned from following the Philistines that it was told him, saying, 'Take note, hey, David is in the wilderness of En-Gedi. Let's go after David again. We don't have anything to do today. Let's go track this boy king down.' Then Saul took 3,000 chosen men from all Israel and went to seek David and his men on the rocks of the wild goats. So he came to the sheepfolds by the road." So they go down there. There's a road, obviously, the sheepfolds where they keep the sheep, where they're not wandering through the desert, where there was a cave. Now here it is, guys, so pay close attention. "And Saul went in to attend to his needs. David and his men were staying in the recesses of the cave." Now, this may be more information than you want to know, but I'm just going to try to be technical here and tell you what's in the book. And one of the things I love about the Bible is it just puts it out here. This is part of life. This is part of what goes on. And God uses the most mundane things that are part of our everyday life to literally change the history of time itself. So he goes in this cave, and let me give you a little Hebrew here. The word it says he went in to attend to his needs means to cover your feet. Now, I'm going to try to keep this technical. But we all know that if you're covered with robes and draped and all this stuff, and you have to attend to your needs in a cave, what you would do with all that is cover your feet. So Saul is, needless to say, in a very precarious place in this cave. Now, it must have been a pretty big cave because David is in there and he's got 600 men with him. So there's this huge cave. That's not what you're thinking. This is not one of those caves. They're just hiding in this cave. And it just so happens that David is in this cave, 600 men back in this cave, and they're quiet enough where Saul has no idea he's in there with 600 men and one of them David. So the king goes in this cave to attend to his needs. And David and his men were staying in the recesses of the cave. So they're hiding. They know that Saul is there to find them. Verse 4. "Then the men of David said to him," now can you imagine, this king is after you and he's in the cave with you by himself, which he probably didn't have a lot of people around him, you know, he's, "I'm being here, I'll be right back," has no idea there's 600 men, he's taking care of business, you're vulnerable to say the least. "Then the men of David said to him, 'This is it, this is the day of which the Lord said to you, behold, I will deliver your enemy into your hand that you may do to him as it seems good to you.' And David arose secretly, cut off a corner of Saul's robe." Now he's right there. Here Saul is taking care of business. David sneaks up behind him somehow. His robe's on the ground. And David, all he does is go up and takes a piece of his robe and cuts off the corner of it and gets away. And Saul has no idea that anybody's in there with him, much less 600 people. And that David, who he's out there trying to hunt down, has come up and cut a piece of his robe off. "Now it happened afterward that David's heart troubled him because he had cut Saul's robe." Now listen to this. David had an opportunity to kill this guy who was trying to kill him and would have been justified in it. And all his men are saying, "Duh, this is it. You got this guy. There's no way he can defend himself." And you cut his robe, and then David, after doing that, goes, "Man,

cafe to go in here and do a gospel rock night, a Christian rock night. So I got all those ducks in a row working that side, so I went into the church. And I went straight to the pastor, and I didn't have much dealing with him, really, because I was down in the system somewhere. And I said, here's the deal, and I pitched it to him. And he shut me down, said no. And you know what? My little heart was like, no, but this is the right thing to do. This is the great thing to do. It's the right time. It's the right thing. Let's do it. I wasn't the pastor. It wasn't my call. So I regrouped a little bit, and a few months later, I went back again at him. And it got more heated. And I was sent away again back down. Well, I waited a few more months, maybe about a year, you know, and got my guts up again, went a third time, and got absolutely shut down. And it got pretty in my face. Now you say, well, why didn't he do it? You know what? I don't know. I didn't have all the information. I wasn't responsible for an entire congregation and everything that happened and the ramifications of one thing. So at some point, I had to be under authority and trust what happened and say, you know what, God, I don't know what he's thinking, but he's going to have to answer to you for all of this, and I'm going to have to answer to you for my reaction or response to what he's doing. That's where I'm responsible. Now, in this story, you have David, and he is going to be king. It took years and years and years for him finally to become king. But until he was king, though he had been anointed and proclaimed and declared, hands laid on him, anointed with oil, he's it. It's going to happen. But he did not have the position, and he knew that as long as Saul was alive, he had a responsibility to acknowledge him and respect Saul as the king. David was under that king's authority. And he had a chance to kill that king who was trying to kill him, and he didn't. And then he cut a piece of the robe off and felt bad about that because even that was a little disrespectful. Now look what happens, how this thing unfolds. Now it happened after that David's heart troubled him because he had cut Saul's robe, and he said to his men, "The Lord forbid that I should do this thing to my master, the Lord's anointed, to stretch out my hand against him, seeing he is the anointed of the Lord." So David restrained his servants with these words and did not allow them to rise against Saul. And Saul got up from the cave and went on his way. Now guys, not only was Saul in the toilet, but David in his life was in the toilet. You're stuck out in some godforsaken almost desert with 600 men, backed up in a cave. Some king comes in. You got a chance to end all your problems. And the guy who's leading you says, no, we're not going to do it. Think of the anticipation, the adrenaline rush. They seem, they know they've got this opportunity, and they follow. They're under authority, and they hold back. And David says, don't do it. So they all stop. And Saul gets up, got up from the cave, and went on his way. Verse 8. David also arose afterward, went out of the cave, and called out to Saul. After Saul got out, David gets up, and he calls out and says, "My lord the king." And when Saul looked behind him, David stooped with his face to the earth and bowed down. Now, guys, David screwed up later in his life, but let me tell you something. This is a great man. This king, who is a piece of work, David is still acknowledging who he is because of what God has done and said, not because of what David thinks. And David bows, stoops with his face to the earth and bows down and acknowledges the king. And David said to Saul, "Why do you listen to the words of men who say, 'Indeed, David seeks your harm?'" He says, why are you listening to these people that are telling you, "I'm trying to kill you"? "Look, this day your eyes have seen that the Lord delivered you into my hand. And someone urged me to kill you, but my eye spared you. And I said, 'I will not stretch out my hand against my Lord, for he is the Lord's anointed.' Moreover, my father, see the corner, look down at the corner of your robe. For in that I cut off the corner of your robe and did not kill you, know and see that there is neither evil nor rebellion in my hand, and I have not sinned against you, yet you hunt my life to take it." And David begins to reason with him and say, look, I could have done something against you. Now, guys, you say, well, how does this relate to me? If you are in a situation and you have a job and you have a boss and your boss is a piece of work, let me tell you something. If God tells you to stay there, you stay there. And if you're under that person's authority, then be there and do whatever you do as under the Lord, not to that boss anyway. And if God tells you you're free to leave that job, jobs aren't about money, guys. Jobs are about life. They're about ministry. They're about people. You're not where you are to climb some ladder. You're where you are to reach somebody or some people. And people say, well, I wanted that job. Not that. Don't pray about your jobs in terms of salary alone or benefits. The benefit is there may be somebody there and some reason God wants you there, and that's the only reason for the job. God's going to take care of you. He's going to feed you. He's going to take care of your family. And people say, well, I got laid off. You know, there's tons of people being laid off. People are like, that's a disaster thing. I just see it as massive transfers. And a lot of Christians get sucked up in this thing, and I think God says, you know what? Trust me. I know what's going on, and I haven't left you. I told you I'd never leave you, forsake you. I got a plan. I'm going to take you from this place to this place, and don't miss

0: out on the education in the process, because I'm going to teach you some things that when you get over here, you're going to need to be able to reach these people. And they're going to need to see that you had hope and patience and trust in me and faith in the process of this going on, and that I took care of you and that I'll take care of them as well when their turn comes. It's all about people. Don't get locked into a job. Get locked into people and ask God to open your eyes and let you see who's there. And some of you are bosses and you're a piece of work. And you have people under you that you don't know, and they don't know you. You don't talk to them. You don't connect well with them, and you expect them just to follow. Be a good leader and ask people, is everything okay? And don't, you know, give them a chance to really say it. If they want to write it down, if they want to get a few feet away because they think you're a hothead or something, you know, if you start swinging. And some people are pretty intense. And the Bible says don't do it for eye service as men pleasers. Just saying, well, when the boss is looking, I'm going to do the right thing. You do the right thing all the time. Because you have somebody else watching. You have a supervisor, and it's not your supervisor, the one you're, it's a supervisor with a capital S. So David understood this principle, and he says to Saul, who are you listening to? Who is talking to you, telling you I'm after you? I could have killed you in there in the toilet. I had you. 600 of my men, me in there with you. You were a dead man. Who are you listening to? Verse 12, let the Lord judge between you and me, and let the Lord avenge me on you, but my hand shall not be against you. As the proverb of the ancient says, wickedness proceeds from the wicked, but my hand shall not be against you. After whom has the king of Israel come out? Whom do you pursue? A dead dog? A flea? Who are you out here hunting with 3,000 men? Therefore, let the Lord be judge and judge between you and me, and see and plead my case and deliver me out of your hand. So it was when David had finished speaking these words to Saul that Saul said, is this your voice, my son David? And Saul lifted up his voice and wept. You know what? I'm convinced that there are people out there that just don't know any better. And when they get right down to it and they realize, I've had encounters recently with some people that they just could not say, you know what? I'm wrong. You know what you need to do as a leader? You need to go to that person and say, I'm wrong. I'm sorry. Will you forgive me? You have no idea the amount of respect. You don't do it for this reason, but people will respect you more if you can be wrong. They know you're sorry. It's all how you say that, of course. And see, there are situations, guys, there are times in your life with a boss or somebody you think you are right, or you may really be right. And it's how you respond, not react to the situation, that says something about who you are, not who they are anyway. Because if you've got a boss, you're under somebody's authority, and they're a piece of work, you know what? They may not change, but God expects you to. He expects me to. And when I said in that situation that I came out of, that God busted my chops, well, I think one of the primary reasons he had me in that place, in that position, and frankly, under that man, and at the time I was not very grateful for him, but when I think of him now, I thank God for him. You know why? Because he taught me to be under authority. You say, well, you're a pastor now. You're not under anybody's authority. I'm in worse trouble now than I ever was. Because I've got no man to point at and blame. I have to talk to God and say, Father, if I screw up, it's not just me. It's a whole world of people that are affected by it. Give me wisdom. I mean, you talk about slowing down and rethinking things. We've got women in our church right now who are married, having rough times, and they are submitting to their husband's leadership. They know they're under authority. We've got women who have lived that way for 30 years and prayed their husbands out of some wreck, and they've come back around. But the woman did the right thing. You cannot control what your husband does. You cannot make him be a godly man, but you can change his heart by talking to God about him and sicking God on him. I almost don't even have to ask my wife what she is praying for about me. You know why? I just start thinking about what I'm getting clobbered with, and she's after me again. She didn't have to say anything to me. She goes around my back to God and gets him after me. And you say, well, I don't like it down here under authority. I don't like somebody controlling or determining if I'm a wife or I'm an employee. I don't like it this way. You know what? You think it's bad there until they make you boss. And now everybody's barking up your tree. And sometimes you have to make decisions when you're in authority, and not everybody has all the information. And at some point you have to say, you know what, God, I don't know what's going on there. And if they're doing the right thing, great. If they're doing the wrong thing, I don't know. But they got to answer to you ultimately. I'm going to react and respond to this situation the way you want me to, because that's what I'm responsible for. And I'm going to keep hoeing my row until you tell me to go somewhere else or do something different. All right, back in here at verse 18. And you have shown this day that you have dealt with me. You didn't kill me, for if a man finds his enemy, who would let him get away safely? Therefore, may the Lord reward you with good for what you have done to me this day. And now I know indeed that you shall surely be king, and that the kingdom of Israel shall be established in your hand. Therefore, swear now to me by the Lord that you will not cut off my descendants after me, and that you will not destroy my name from my father's house. Now he's making a deal with David saying, please don't wipe out my family. Verse 22, so David swore to Saul, and Saul went home, but David and his men went up to the strongholds where they would hide out. Now, some of you, if I say the word enemy, you say, well, I don't really have any enemies. Some of you have literal enemies. You have people at work, you have people in your family, you have somebody in your life that is out to destroy you. Anybody know what this is like? It's a coworker. It's somebody who sabotages your work. You just know for a fact you're getting undermined in some way, and you want to take their head off. You get so upset. Pray to God for them. Do your job. I'm telling you, vengeance is mine, says the Lord. I will repay. And what you don't realize, you forget, if you're a child of God, if you at some point in your life have said, Father, I know without you, I'm done. I need Jesus. I believe he died for me, was buried, raised from the dead, shed his blood to pay for my sin. I'm exchanging my nothing for your everything. Come live in me. I accept this gift of eternal life. Change my life. Change my forever. Take me, God. You become his child. And you think you're sitting there at work or in your family or wherever it is, and people are doing stuff to you, and he doesn't know? You need to stop praying that God will get them and start praying that God will have mercy on them. That's what will happen when you understand who God is and who you are as his child. If you understood what God could do to someone who messes with one of his kids, you really do start to pray, God, have mercy on their soul. Because he'll come after them, and it's not fun to be on the other end of that hand. So Saul will not let up, and David a second time is being chased down. And let me read this to you if I can do it quick. Verse 1 of chapter 26. Now the Ziphites came to Saul at Gibeah, saying, is David not hiding in the hill of Hakilah opposite Jeshimon? Then Saul arose and went down the wilderness. He couldn't control himself. Let's go get him. So he takes down there 3,000 chosen men of Israel again to hunt down David. He's only got 600 guys down there. David therefore sent out spies and understood that Saul had indeed come. So David arose and came to the place where Saul had encamped. And David saw the place where Saul lay, and Abner the son of Ner, the commander of his army. Now Saul lay within the camp with the people encamped all around him. The king is in the middle of the camp with his personal guard, the commander of the army, and 3,000 guys asleep around him. Now look what happens. Then David answered and said to Ahimelech the Hittite and to Abishai the son of Zeruiah, brother of Joab, saying, who will go down with me to Saul in the camp? I need one guy. I'm going to go in the middle of 3,000 men. And Abishai said, I'll go down with you. So David and Abishai came to the people by night, and there Saul lay sleeping within the camp with his spear stuck in the ground by his head. He's laying on the ground, his spear is right here, stuck in the ground by his head, sound asleep. And Abner and the people lay all around him. Then Abishai said to David, God has, they're all pushing. Okay, we had him in the toilet, you didn't do anything, we got him right here, he's asleep. We got his spear by his head, let's lose this guy. God has delivered your enemy into your hand this day. Now therefore, please, look at this word, please let me strike him at once with the spear right to the earth, and I will not have to strike him a second time. David, I'll do it, and I'll get it right the first time. This will be over. Please let me kill him. But David said to Abishai, do not destroy him, for who can stretch out his hand against the Lord's anointed and be guiltless? David said furthermore, as the Lord lives, the Lord shall strike him, or his day shall come to die, or he shall go out to battle and perish. This is not my job to take his life. God is in control. God is sovereign. The Lord forbid that I should stretch out my hand against the Lord's anointed, but please take now the spear and the jug of water that are by his head and let's go. We're not cutting any more fabric. Get his spear. Get his jug of water. So David took the spear and the jug of water by Saul's head, and they got away. And no man saw or knew it or awoke, for they were all asleep. And look at the next phrase. Because a deep sleep from the Lord had fallen on all of them. Never rule out God's intervention and his power in your life. Now David went over to the other side and stood on the top of a hill afar off, a great distance being between them. And David called out to the people and to Abner, the son of Ner, saying, do you not answer, Abner? Then Abner answered and said, who are you calling out to the king? So David said to Abner, are you not a man? And who is like you in Israel? Why then have you not guarded your lord the king? For one of the people came in to destroy your lord the king. This thing that you have done is not good. As the Lord lives, you deserve to die because you have not guarded your master, the Lord's anointed. And now see where the king's spear is and the jug of water that was by his head. Find his spear and his jug. Then Saul knew David's voice and said, is that your voice, my son David? Same spiel a few days before. David said, it is my voice, my lord, O king. And he said, why does my lord thus pursue his servant? For what have I done, and what evil is in my hand? Now, therefore, please let my lord the king hear the words of his servant. If the Lord has stirred you up against me, let him accept an offering. But if it is the children of men, may they be cursed before the Lord, for they have driven me out this day from sharing in the inheritance of the Lord, saying, go serve other gods. So now do not let blood fall to the earth before the face of the Lord. For the king of Israel has come out to seek a flea, and when one goes hunting for a partridge in the mountains, what are you doing out here hunting me? Then Saul said, I have sinned. Return my son David, for I will harm you no more, because my life was precious in your eyes this day. Indeed, I have played the fool and erred exceedingly. And David answered and said, here's the king's spear. Let one of the young men come over and get it. May the Lord repay every man for his righteousness and his faithfulness. For the Lord delivered you into my hand today, but I would not stretch out my hand against the Lord's anointed. And indeed, as your life was valued much this day in my eyes, so let my life be valued much in the eyes of the Lord, and let him deliver me out of all tribulation. Then Saul said to David, may you be blessed, my son David. You shall both do great things and also still prevail. So David went on his way, and Saul returned to his place. Now, I don't know what you're under, and I don't know what's going on in your life, but let me tell you something. Do not miss out on what God is trying to teach you. If I had not been in a place under authority and had that pressure and had those problems and had to deal with that, I could not do what I'm doing today. You say, well, it's not good, it's not fun. Certainly not. But I'll tell you what, David would never have been the king that he turned out to be if it hadn't been for the pursuits and the pressure that Saul put on him. He had to learn to deal. He had to learn to negotiate. He had to learn to show self-restraint in that situation and not react like Saul did, but respond as a king should respond. And if God is going to trust you in authority, he's got to find out if he can trust you under authority. You say, well, I don't like it. Well, let me tell you something. Then let him make you boss. And see if everybody likes you. You see, if you've never been in the mail room and you've never been through the system, you don't know what it's like down there. And when you've been in the trenches and then you rise up through the process, you don't make decisions quite as fast that affect people. You think it through and say, you know, I've been there. What would that be like? Well, how is this going to affect all these people? Now, I don't know how your life's in the toilet today. It may be your marriage. It may be your job. It may be a kid who's out of control and will not submit to your authority. But don't give up on either end of the spectrum. If you're a boss, be a great boss. If you're under authority, be a great follower. And realize it's ultimately God that you answer to anyway. Work for Him. Do it for Him.
1: 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We so appreciate you taking the time to be encouraged by Richard's unique way of challenging us to become more like Jesus every day. But it doesn't stop there. We want that same inspiration to be passed on from you too, for others to be encouraged by your life in their own walk with the Lord. And most of us have seen great examples in someone else firsthand that has significantly touched and inspired our life, so much so that we want to pass it on to others as well. This legacy should be what we all inspire to. Even the Apostle Paul said in 1 Corinthians 11, verse 1, follow my example, as I followed the example of Christ. So who is it in your life that was a great example as a Christ follower that has inspired you to do the same? And what is it that you want to make sure others know about what is most important to you as a believer? Well, I have some really great news to share with you. 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
1: Did you know that the Old Testament is one great illustration book of the wonderful, saving, amazing grace of God? And you'll never see salvation pictured more clearly than you do in Noah's Ark. Now, that ark is a picture of the Lord Jesus Christ, and I want you to see it. I want you to see the spiritual salvation that comes to all of those of us who need to flee the wrath of God that is coming on this world.
0: Welcome to Love Worth Finding, featuring the timeless teaching of Pastor Adrian Rogers. In Genesis chapter 6, God looked upon Noah's generation and was brokenhearted by their sin, the very same sins that run rampant in our world today. Just as he warned them, he has warned us. Yet in the midst of that darkness, Noah stood firm, an unsinkable saint who found grace in the eyes of God and provision from the flood. And just as Noah was, we too can find that same grace and be saved from the wrath to come. If you have your Bible, turn now to Genesis chapter 6, as Adrian Rogers tells us how to be unsinkable saints.
1: This is the story of the great flood and Noah's ark. Now, can we believe this story, or is this just simply folklore? Folks, you can believe it. As a matter of fact, archaeologists tell us, as they study the histories of the great civilizations, every one of them have somewhere in the background a story of a great flood. Now, of course, sometimes the stories are garbled and mixed up because we have the true account in the Bible, but they all tell us that there must have been sometime, somewhere in this earth, a cataclysmic flood. But I don't depend upon archaeologists. I depend upon the Lord Jesus Christ who confirmed this story. The Lord Jesus told us in Matthew chapter 24 and verse 37 that as it was in the days of Noah, it's going to be just before he comes back again. And I want to say to you that the days of Noah have returned to us right now. Now let's begin reading here in Genesis chapter 6, and I want to begin reading in verse 5. Look at it. And God saw that the wickedness of man was great in the earth, and that every imagination of the thoughts of his heart was only evil continually. And it repented the Lord God, or the Lord, that he had made man on the earth, and it grieved him in his heart. And the Lord said, I will destroy man whom I have created from the face of the earth, both man and beast and the creeping things and the fowls of the air, for it repenteth me that I have made them. But now here's our verse, look at it. But Noah found grace in the eyes of the Lord. Now ladies and gentlemen, that's the first time the word grace is used in the Bible. But Noah found grace in the eyes of the Lord. These are the generations of Noah. Noah was a just man and perfect in his generations, and Noah walked with God, and Noah begat three sons, Shem, Ham, and Japheth. The earth also was corrupt before God, and the earth was filled with violence, and God looked upon the earth, and behold, it was corrupt, for all flesh had corrupted his way upon the earth. And God said unto Noah, the end of all flesh has come before me. For the earth is filled with violence through them, and behold, I will destroy them with the earth. Make thee an ark of gopher wood. And I'm going to stop reading right there, but God said, Noah, I'm going to destroy the world because of its violence, because of its wickedness, because of its vileness. Make an ark of safety. Now, Jesus said, as it was in the days of Noah, it's going to be just before I come. Now, what were the days of Noah? Well, number one, they were days of apostasy. The faith that had been delivered to the prophet Abel and to Adam, this faith was now fading and receding from the earth, and people were believing ungodly philosophies. But not only was it a day of apostasy, it was a day of anarchy. Over and over in the scripture that we just read, violence filled the earth. And it was a day of wicked ideas. As a matter of fact, the Bible tells us, look in verse 5, and God saw that the wickedness of man was great in the earth. Now watch this. And every imagination of the thoughts of his heart was only evil continually. Now the word imagination here does not mean daydreams. It means wicked schemes. It speaks of philosophies. There were philosophers and idea people and politicians who were trying to remake and remold society in that day. And I'm telling you, we have that today in a way that we've never had before, don't we? You know, somebody was talking about a well-known politician, and they said, when it comes to a press conference, how can you tell whether he's lying? They said, well, he's really a good liar, so it's hard to tell whether he's lying or not, but we've watched him enough. If he puts his finger up here beside his nose, he's telling the truth. If he reaches up and holds an earlobe, he's telling the truth. They said, yeah, but how do you know when he's lying? They say, when his lips are moving. We've come to a day when a man's word means absolutely nothing. Whether it's a treaty between nations, a marriage contract, a business contract, or a political speech, the imagination of men's heart were wicked continually before the Lord. And it had reached such a level that God says, I'm sorry that I made them. I'm going to have to judge the earth. And the same sins that produced the flood in Noah's day have reached up to heaven today. And God is going to judge the world one more time. It was water the first time. It will be fire the next time. But what did Jesus say that the days of Noah were like also? He said they were marrying and giving in marriage, eating and drinking. That is, they were going on with the same old round of life. And the problem in our society is today that we're standing right on the threshold of imminent judgment, but nobody seems to care. We just yawn in the face of God. Well, in these dangerous days in which we live, we need, and thank God we have, God's amazing grace, the grace of God. I love verse 8, where verse 8 says, but Noah found grace before God in the eyes of the Lord. There are three things I want to lay on your heart as we look in this chapter of the grace of God that brings salvation. God's marvelous, infinite, wonderful grace. You know, God wants us to be saved so much that he gives illustrations all over the Bible. Did you know that the Old Testament is one great illustration book of the wonderful, saving, amazing grace of God? And you'll never see salvation pictured more clearly than you do in Noah's Ark. And I want you to see it. I want you to see the spiritual salvation that comes to all of those of us who need to flee the wrath of God that is coming on this world. First of all, grace provides a Savior. Grace provides a Savior. Now, Noah needed to be saved. And so God told Noah in verse 14, prepare an ark. That ark is a picture of the Lord Jesus Christ. Pastor, are you sure? Yes, I'm sure. Simon Peter himself said in the New Testament that the ark was a type, a picture of the Lord Jesus Christ. And so if that ark is a picture of the Lord Jesus Christ, if grace provides a Savior, let's look at that ark and let's see what it's like. We stopped reading in verse 14. Let's start reading again in verse 14. God says to Noah, make thee an ark of gopher wood. Rooms shalt thou make in the ark, and shalt pitch it within and without with pitch. Now, think with me for just a moment about the security of this boat. God said, make it of gopher wood. Gopher wood is literally cypress. And that means that it is incorruptible. It won't rot. It won't decay. And then God says, pitch it within and without. What is pitch? It is gooey resin. It is tar. God said, now Noah, take this boat, make it of incorruptible wood, make it of cypress, and then he said, get you a big brush and just paint it all on the outside with pitch, with gooey tar. And then he said, Noah, get on the inside and paint it from top to bottom with pitch. Now, here's an interesting thing, folks. This is not the normal word for pitch. It's a word that is translated over 70 times in the rest of the Bible, atonement. Atonement is the same word, kafar. And what he says is, put atonement all over the outside of it. Put atonement all over the inside of it. Just seal it. Now, what was that tar for? What was that resin for? What was that for? It's to keep the water out. Well, what is the water? The water was God's judgment. And not one drop could come through. Amen? Are you listening? This ark is a picture of the Lord Jesus Christ. He is what? He is the atonement for our sin. And friend, when you are in Jesus, not one drop of judgment can get to you. That's right. All right. Not one drop of judgment. A Sunday school teacher was asking the class, is there anything God cannot do? And a little girl said, yes, teacher, there's one thing God cannot do. The teacher said, there is. What is that? She said, God cannot see my sin through the blood of Jesus Christ. Yes, not one drop of judgment can come through. So think, first of all, about the security of the ship. And then secondly, I want you to think about the sufficiency of the ship. Continue to read in verse 14 and 15. He says in verse 14, make rooms in it. Make rooms in it. And then in verse 15, and this is the fashion which thou shalt make of it. The length of the ark shall be 300 cubits. The breadth of it, 50 cubits. And the height of it, 30 cubits. Friend, there are 3 million cubic feet of space in the ark. And this ship was sufficient for all that would come aboard. He said, make rooms in the ark. Now come up close, I want to tell you something else. Not only is this ship secure, but this ship is sufficient. And I'm going to tell you today that God sent me here to tell you there's room on that ark for you. He's made a room for you. There is room at the cross for you. Thank God for the sufficiency of this boat. Then the next thing I want you to notice is the shape of it. Look again, if you will, in verse 15. He speaks of the length. He speaks of the width. He speaks of the depth. But notice, he doesn't say that it has a prow. He doesn't say that it has a stern. As a matter of fact, it is built like an ancient coffin. Very interesting. The ancients used to build their coffins out of cypress wood because cypress wood would not decay. And they tell us now, archaeologists tell us, these are the dimensions of a coffin. Why? Because we're buried with Christ when we come into his death. And when Noah came into that ark, the pictures of the Lord Jesus, we are buried with him by baptism. And so that ark, the very shape of it, it didn't have a prow, it didn't have a stern. Do you know why? It didn't have a helm. There was no way that it could be guided. There was no helm, no human hand upon it. Look, if you will, in verse 16. A window shalt thou make in the ark, and in a cubit shalt thou finish it above. And the door of the ark shalt thou set in the side thereof. With lower, second, and third stories shalt thou make it. Now here's the ark. It's like a great coffin. It doesn't have a prow. It doesn't have a stern. It doesn't have a helm because it's under the control of Almighty God. It is keeping the judgment waters out. And God says, put a door in the side. And God says, Noah, I'll take care of the door. Put a window in the ceiling. You take care of the window. What's all this about? Well, that door is the door that God sealed, and when God sealed it, nobody could open it. But the window, Noah could open, and he could look up. You see, what are we? We are in Christ, sealed by the Holy Spirit of God, and it is in Jesus that we know God the Father. Is that not true? That when we come into him, we're closed in to look up. You know God through Christ. And when God shut the door and opened the window, he said, from now on, Noah, you're to be heavenly minded. You're to be heavenly minded. The way that we look into heaven is through Jesus Christ, the ark of safety. And then look, if you will, now in verses 17 through 21. I'll just fast forward down to verse 21. And take thou unto thee of all food that is eaten. Thou shalt gather it to thee, for it shall be for food to thee and for them. Think not only about the security of the ark and the sufficiency of the ark and the shape of the ark, but think of the sustenance of the ark. He says, I'm going to feed you in here, Noah. You come into me and I'm going to take care of all of your needs. When you come to Jesus, not only do you have security, but you have sufficiency. You have shelter and substance in the Lord Jesus. And I'm here to tell you, I've been on this road for a long time, and I am glad to testify that not only does Jesus save, Jesus satisfies. Isn't that true? I mean, those of you who know the Lord Jesus, doesn't the captain set a good table? Does not the captain set a good table? And he says, you just take aboard this ark everything that you will need to sustain life. Now think not only the sustenance of this wonderful good ship Grace, but also think of the schedule of it. Notice in chapter 8 and verse 4, and the ark rested in the seventh month on the 17th day of the month upon the mountains of Ararat. Now why is that in the Word of God? You know, you might just read that and just blow past it. But it speaks of when the ark came to rest, when the ark arrived at its destination place after having been steered and guided by God through that flood. Now, the first month in the Jewish calendar is October. The seventh month is April. Now, if you start in October and count to the seventh month, as the Bible says that the ark rested on the seventh month, that's the month of April. The 17th day of the month, that's when it says it rested on the 17th day of the month. Do you know what April the 17th is? Folks, that's 3 days after Passover. That's the day that Jesus came out of the grave. That's when the ark rested on Mount Ararat. 3 days after Passover, Jesus rested and stood as that ark stood upon Mount Ararat. Jesus stood in resurrection after having taken all of the floodwaters of God's wrath for me and for you upon that cross. Isn't the Bible wonderful? Thank God for this book. Thank God for this ark. You see, thank God for God's amazing grace. Verse 8 says, and Noah found grace in the eyes of the Lord. And what does grace do? Grace provides a Savior. Grace provides a Savior. Friend, there's an ark of safety for you today, and His name is Jesus. He's the ark of safety. Grace provides a Savior. Second thing I want you to see today, not only does grace provide a Savior, but if grace provides a Savior, then grace provides salvation. That follows, doesn't it? Why do we have a Savior? So we can be saved. Now, how do you get on board the ark? How are you saved? Well, I'm going to show you something in this passage that will remind you of the great passage on salvation that's found in Ephesians 2, 8 through 10. Now, here's what it says. For by grace are you saved through faith, and that not of yourselves. It is the gift of God, not of works, lest any man should boast. For we are what? His workmanship, created in Christ Jesus unto good works, which God hath before ordained that we should walk in them. Those are great verses. And there are three prepositions in those verses. And if you keep those three prepositions in your mind, you'll never get mixed up. You'll never get confused about how to be saved and the relationship of faith and works, and see how God's grace is so wonderful, so amazing, and so magnificent. What are those three prepositions? For by grace. The first preposition is by. For by grace are you saved through faith. The second preposition is through. By grace, through faith. Now, in verse 10, unto good works. Unto good works. All right, now here it is. Now watch it. By grace, through faith, unto good works. By, through, unto. By grace, through faith, unto good works. Now remember that God showed grace to Noah. So how was Noah saved? By grace. I mean, he was saved by grace. This ark shows us that salvation is by grace. Now, look at it again. Genesis chapter 6 and verse 8, but Noah found grace in the eyes of the Lord. Look, if you will, in verse 18, but with thee will I establish my covenant, and thou shalt come into the ark, thou and thy sons and thy wife and thy sons' wives with thee. Now, I love, and if you want to put a scripture by this, just put Romans chapter 3 verse 22 by this, where Romans 3 verse 22 says that we are justified freely by His grace. We're justified freely by His grace. The only way that anybody has ever been saved in the history of the world is by grace. Do you agree to that? I hope you will. God only has one plan of salvation from beginning to end, and that is grace. What is grace? That means that God just saves us apart from any works of our own, by any effort, by any good deeds. You're not saved by keeping the Ten Commandments. You're not saved by giving your money. You're not saved by being a good boy or girl. You're not saved by the sweat of your brow, but by the grace of Almighty God. Grace, G-R-A-C-E, just simply means God's riches at Christ's expense. It's by grace, folks, that you're saved. By grace. By grace. But now, wait a minute. By grace, through faith, you have got to get on board the good ship Grace. If you don't get on board, you're going down. You will not be an unsinkable saint. Now in chapter 7 and verse 1, and the Lord said to Noah, come thou and thy house into the ark. Noah had to take that step of faith. Noah had to come into the ark. And that one step of faith is all it took to put Noah in the ark. God said to Noah, God said to Noah's family, come into the ark. And Noah said, just as I am, I come. I come. Now when he came by faith. Turn, if you will, for a moment to the book of Hebrews chapter 11. And look at verse 7. If you don't think that God put the plan of salvation in Noah's ark, you better read verse 7. Look at it now. Hebrews 11 verse 7. By faith, Noah, being warned of God of things not seen as yet, moved with fear, prepared an ark to the saving of his house by which he condemned the world, and became the heir of the righteousness which is by faith. Which is by faith. Noah found grace in the eyes of the Lord. And how did Noah respond to that grace? It is by grace through faith. Have you put your faith in the Lord Jesus Christ? You need to do so.
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1: My name is Doug. I have a couple of people, at least, in my life where I'd call them angry and bitter. If they were here, they'd probably agree with that assessment. Or maybe they wouldn't, but that's what they are. Some people are insensitive. Some people are callous. Maybe you're thinking of someone specific in your life right now that's sort of like that. But because we're Christians, we've got to hang on to the hope that change is possible. That insensitive person can become tender. That angry, bitter person can become loving. And the difference here is the Lord. He's the one that makes us what we can be and what we should be. Because God is alive and Christ is risen. This means change is possible.
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1: I am a widowed single mom. 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It is always exactly what I need.

0: KCBI.
1: You know, if God exists, I believe he does. And if that's true, he did the greatest miracle of all, the creation of the universe out of nothing. If he can do that, then he can do a lesser miracle inside the universe. And maybe one for you today, too.

0: KCBI.
1: Hey, I'm Doug. 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Little acts of kindness that you might do. I mean, the smallest stuff. A simple smile at somebody or a kind word at just the right time. Small things. They're like casting little seeds. And you never really know. That one small seed of love might grow into a tree of hope for a lot of people. We forget about it. But those tiny seeds somehow go down deep into the roots sometimes. And God uses them and works in them. And you just never know how it might turn out for somebody. This is why I love the way God works so much in ways we simply can't see. And we wouldn't see all of it even if we could. He's steady and not always seen, but always working in the world around us. And he does it through us.

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1: 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I'm Doug Hanna, and here is the latest news update. The latest news is that God is still in control of every situation. 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

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My husband used to listen to your station also, and this is my first time taking the initiative to take time and call, make a, you know, my monthly donation. I don't know how y'all have stayed on the air for so long. You know, I just want to let you know you're a blessing in my life.

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1: The difference between Christianity and other religions? 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In Christianity, God comes down to us and rescues us.

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1: Thanks for listening today. My name is Doug. We know this part in the Bible in 1 Corinthians 13, a lot of us do anyway, where Paul says, the greatest of these is love. Faith, hope, and love abide these three, but the greatest of these is love. Faith, hope, and love, kind of like the top three there. That means life in Christ when you put them all together. Faith means, in part, looking back and being assured that Jesus himself loves you and gave himself for you. That hope takes that same reality and lets you look forward. Because Jesus lives, you also will live. And then the love part. This is when we get to look around and know that whatever we do for the least of those, we do it for God. Faith, hope, and love. It comes down to the life that you have in Christ.
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1: I just wanted to say, really, I'm thankful for KCBI. Been listening to you guys for probably about a year now. The mix of song and worship and teaching is just a wonderful mix. KCBI has been there for me and has impacted my life in a very positive way.

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1: A saint who lived nearly 1,000 years ago, John Chrysostom, said this. Pretty wise. If you knew how quickly people would forget about you after your death, you would not seek in your life to please anybody but God.
2: If

KCBI. Thanks for hanging out for a bit today. I'm Doug. Sometimes we end up being led by God into places we'd rather not go, but he's never doing that randomly or forgetfully. We may not understand, but he's never lost sight of the bigger picture, of course, and that means you can trust his love. You can actually follow where he leads you. He's the good shepherd who laid his life down for his sheep, and that means he's not going to abandon you in your time of trouble.

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1: I would just love to take a moment to praise God for my restoration and my marriage with my husband, Sean. 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
1: Thanks for listening today. My name is Doug. Sometimes things come along that set us back. Adversity that we just don't think we can overcome on our own. And it might be tempting in those moments. You might say, well, God, why? Or even question, God, are you even there? I have learned the hard way that God is really just waiting for you to stand up and walk with him. Me too. At that point, you start to realize something. He's actually been with you all along.
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1: Hi, my name is Nathan. I'm from Temple. I've been a KCBI listener for a few months now. As a new Christian coming into Christianity for the first time, everything was such a blur. But then after I started listening to KCBI, everything started to become clear and make more sense.

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1: To be in good standing with God, the judge, that of course is an awesome thing, but to be loved and cared for by God, the Father, is even greater. And because of Christ, you as a Christian, well, both are true for you.

0: Okay, CBI.
1: Seems to me it's pretty easy. I do this all the time, way too much, to kind of minimize what prayer really is. Like, I don't mean something that I'm supposed to do, you know, like we're Christians, so we're supposed to pray. I don't mean it like that. But what's happening here when we pray? When we pray, the God of the universe condescends. He doesn't have to do this, but he instead inclines his ear, kind of lowers to our level, and listens to everything we have to say. This is an amazing thing that I'm not sure I always process as much as I ought to. The King of Glory is hearing my questions and my complaints and my tears. And it's something he wants me to bring to him.

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1: God's love cannot fail. You might acknowledge that is true, but I hope you'll really take it to heart today. It can't fail. It is, by definition, steadfast, fixed, constant. You're going to go through a lot of stuff, maybe even today, but through all of it, you won't go through it alone. God's love is unfailing.
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1: I've been listening now for probably about 3 years. I listen to you guys every single morning on my way to work. It's so inspiring to hear good Christian music and good Christian conversation over the airwaves. I pray that you all continue to be blessed in every area of your life.

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1: Well, the church is meant to preach humility and meekness, and we are told that the world will know we are his disciples by the love that we have for one another. There should never be a nightmare on Church Street, as it were. But there is, and there can be. And very often the reason comes down to not having fully learnt the lessons of Acts chapter 6.
2: Welcome to The God-Centered Life with Josh Moody. The God-Centered Church, the name of our series, as we're taking a look at the book of Acts and moving into chapter 6 today. A ministry of the word and tables, the name of our study. Josh Moody is senior pastor of College Church in Wheaton, Illinois. Thanks for joining us today. Well, chapter 6 helping us avoid creating a local body horror movie, and we're looking forward to fleshing that out a little bit. But first, the ministry of the word and the ministry of tables. Give me a quick definition on the ministry of tables.
3: Right. So the ministry of the word, the proclamation, teaching the Bible, ministry of tables is the phrase that is used in the undergirding of the Greek of the passage, and it indicates the serving ministries of the seven who are appointed, okay, and by extension then the deacons, who of course are, deacons means serving.
2: Okay, so in our churches today, is it easy to get that distinction wrong? And if so, how do we fix it?
3: I think it is. And I think that it's so easy to either underplay the importance of serving roles in ministry of tables, or to so aggrandize the role of ministry of the word that we forget that it too is serving, and ministry is a serving, that both are serving roles in the church, but they have different focuses. And if you blur those distinctions, you just lead to frustration.
2: Okay, well, let's sort this out a little bit. It's like an operations manual for the local church. Acts chapter 6. Here's Josh.
1: Acts chapter 6. In those days, when the number of disciples was increasing, the Grecian Jews among them complained against those of the Aramaic-speaking community because their widows were being overlooked in the daily distribution of food. So the 12 gathered all the disciples together and said, "It would not be right for us to neglect the ministry of the word of God in order to wait on tables. Brothers, choose seven from among you who are known to be full of the Spirit and wisdom. We will turn this responsibility over to them, and we'll give our attention to prayer and the ministry of the word." Now, in all honesty, I've never been much of a fan of horror movies. That may not be much of a big surprise to you, coming from a pastor. But I did have a very active imagination. And so it was that I never did get anywhere near seeing Nightmare on Elm Street or any of those slasher movies of the 80s, or their horrible, using the word in every possible sense, sequels. And so I only mention all this genre because I come across people who tell me of their horror stories of church life. Or they tell me that it was a complete nightmare. And when you hear the details, it's not quite like Freddy Krueger. But it does send chills down your spine. This person grumbling against that person. So boring, isn't it? Or this group of people against that group of people. Or this motion made to stick it to those other guys, you know. People responding because their egos have been bent all out of shape, that, and sometimes worse. All in the context where the church is meant to stand for love, grace, mercy, the gospel, the good news of Jesus Christ, eternal life, the shortness of this. Who cares about whether our ego's been bent out of shape or not? Well, the church is meant to preach humility and meekness, and we are told that the world will know we are his disciples by the love that we have for one another. There should never be a nightmare on Church Street, as it were. But there is. And there can be. And very often the reason comes down to not having fully learnt the lessons of Acts chapter 6. Now, we've seen so far in Acts two of the three classic counterattacks that the devil launches against the growing infant church and tends to do so still today and did in the time of Acts. There has been persecution, hasn't there? We've talked about that a couple of times. There has been the threat of internal moral compromise of a serious kind. But now there is the far more subtle and probably actually far more prevalent danger of distraction from the purpose for which the apostles were called, or in order to stem the frustrations that had come about through ineffective, perhaps it was, or at least perceived to be ineffective administration of the daily distribution of food to the widows. And the situation was that the Hellenistae, or as it's translated here, the Grecian Jews, were complaining against the Hebraioi, or Aramaic-speaking communities, it's talked about here. Now, we're not sure exactly what were the main differences between these two subsets of the Jewish people at the time, but it seems to have been a combination of language differences and cultural differences. And there may have even been a sense that the Hebraioi felt or acted superior, traditionally, to the Hellenistae. But at any rate, we don't know exactly, and scholars talk about this sort of thing ad infinitum, but we don't really know exactly. The regrettable reality was that the Bible records for us that these old, as I say, kind of tribal divisions had crept over into the fellowship of the church. And so this was a real matter. It could not be ignored by the apostles. It brought into great danger everything they were trying to do. There was gogimos, that is, complaints expressed in murmuring. Murmuring. Throughout the community, spoiling this fellowship and the unity of the Spirit. So they could not ignore it. It was a real and troublesome thing. But on the other hand, the apostles couldn't.

0: assessment of Christianity. And so if you're not a Christian here this morning, I'm sure you find this and you think about, well, what about the church? And you ask questions about that, don't you? And I'd invite you to analyze with me the state of the current church, as we do a little bit of that, but also see how we need to come back to this pure here and pristine model in the New Testament, and let that be an encouragement to you, if you're not a Christian, to find Christ in reality in the midst of our community this morning. If you are a Christian, I'd like this to be an encouragement to you that there is a better way. A former Southern Baptist Convention president recently noted that, and I quote, "There's something not healthy going on in our churches." He quoted statistics that show that just last year, 1,300 pastors or church staff members were fired or forced to resign just last year. He said, "There's something not healthy going on in our churches." And a lot of us feel that. And so let's look at how the Bible would teach us we should love good order, and therefore, for it becomes not purely internal, but external as well, therefore, dynamic outreach to a needy world. And so in a God-centered church, as we're calling this whole series, in a God-centered church, first, elders focus on shepherding by word and prayer. Now, this passage traditionally has been seen to be all about deacons. And it is about deacons, I think, too, for sure, and we'll see that in a moment. But just as actually, formally speaking, the seven here are never called precisely deacons, though their ministry, as we shall see, is called deaconing, if you like. So the apostolic ministry of the word and prayer is unique to the apostles, of course, as it's described here. But as the church sets aside those to carry on that ministry, they certainly aren't apostles. No, of course not. But because they are ministering the apostles' word, they do fit sort of functionally in terms of structure in that kind of space, in some regards at least. And so it's helpful for us to think about that there, because really what's going on is a separation of roles. So the apostles or elders in our context don't get distracted from what their priority is, what their calling is. Now, how important is that? There's quite enough shepherding to be going around without also having to be worrying about administering food every day too. Not that the apostles looked down at the administration of food here, no, not at all, or thought it was beneath their dignity or any such nonsense. But the ministry, also called deaconing, actually, or serving, the ministry or deaconing of the word, was sufficiently demanding to be the sole focus of a particular office in the church itself.
1: We'll continue our tour of the church operations manual in just a moment. But first, a reminder that the Word Conference is coming your way soon, Monday, October 12th. Now, if you're in the area, we would love to have you join us. It's great for everyone to get together. If you're not in the area, an online option does exist. Check it out. Get more details at GodCenteredLife.org. Back into the Book of Acts. Here's Josh.
0: Now, I know and you know that different denominations pass out this kind of principle, separation of roles, and in slightly different ways, applying these principles in slightly different ways. And it's one of those things that Christians disagree on, and they're different denominations. And if you're, you know, you're a Presbyterian brother or an Anglican sister or something, I'm not going to say, you know, oh, no, now I'm never going to talk to you again. You don't look at it exactly the same way as me, right? Because in essentials, unity, non-essentials diversity, but in all things charity, as the old rule of church ancient used to be. But it does matter we get the structure right, biblical and clearly applied. And so this is how we do it here, taking some of the principles from this passage and some from elsewhere, like 1 Timothy chapter 3 or chapter 5 verse 17 and context, or Titus chapter 1, you can look at these afterwards, Revelation and the letters of the churches there to some extent, the pastoral epistles as they're called, obviously, generally speaking. And of course here, Acts chapter 6. Actually, I can't do better than suggest you buy a certain book. It's called Wayne Grudem's Systematic Theology, and it's really big, and you can use it to prop open your door if you can't get through it. And it's actually available on our bookstall downstairs in the basement right after church today. And it's at an incredibly cheap price that we can bring you, because David's done such an amazing job finding deals. And incidentally, as for all our books, I like to say there is free shipping. So, you know,

0: Grudem has a chapter on biblical church structure, which is very helpful indeed. Now, it's a bit like this. What's this like? It's a bit like if you've ever played rugby. And I know most of you haven't, poor things. Well, probably lucky you. If you had played rugby, you'd look almost as ugly as I do, so good for you. But if you had, or you can imagine what it'd be like, there are those big lumbering forwards, aren't there, in rugby? And then there are the fancy, skillful backs, right? And every now and then, if you watch a rugby game, the big lumbering brute of a forward pops up in the backs, and he kind of stuffs things up. He gets in the way. Or every now and then, a fancy, pretty boy, as we used to call the backs, us forwards, finds himself in some part of enormous brutes of Goliath, you know, scrapping for a ball, and he gets his blow-dried hair or, you know, bent out of shape or something, right? Okay? And at least, you see, by and large, not always, but by and large, it's better if the forwards are forwards and the backs are backs. Things just work better, right? Or it's like if in football, a linebacker suddenly pops up as wide receiver or vice versa. It's probably not going to work very well. And so we have these different positions and roles in the team, for it's a team. And it's important we stick to them so the whole functions together properly and each is just as important in its own way. Like how apparently at the moment the second highest paid position in the NFL, according to Michael Lewis's new book, The Blind Side, is actually left tackle. Because for most of the right-handed quarterbacks, he's the guy that stops them going to hospital on an even more regular basis, you see. So he's the second most highly paid guy. And so the Bible gives these role descriptions, three role descriptions for the function of elder. They are elder, overseer, and shepherd. And these three functions are used interchangeably in the Bible. You can see that most clearly in Acts 20, verse 28, where Paul says to the Ephesian elders, he says this, "Keep watch over yourselves and all the flock which the Holy Spirit has made you overseers. Be shepherds of the church of God, which he bought with his own blood." And so there, one verse, you have it. They are elders, overseers, and shepherds, you see, same group of people. Now, it kind of flies in the face of some traditional teaching, I know. And we've kind of wrestled with that over the years. But it does seem to be clearly biblical. It reminds me of the story of the guy who went to a church meeting and was trying to argue something different that was in the Bible. And some dear old Baptist brother, you know, he's saying it's biblical. And some dear old Baptist brother stood up and said, "I don't care whether it's in the Bible. It ain't Baptist and we ain't doing it, you know." It does seem to be biblical, right? And that the church is actually led by a group of men set aside for the ministry of the word and prayer who are called elders. That is, they're good examples of godliness for us. Exercise oversight or supervision or leadership over the church or government. And have a shepherding role within the body, taking care of God's flock, which he bought with his own blood. So it's a very high and precious calling, the church which he bought with his own blood, you see. And therefore, us as a church, it's something we are to help the elders not get distracted from, to encourage and support them in it, pray for them, for that will help us all in the long run if their work is a joy, not a burden to them. Now, these aren't apostles, and we can't get this all from Acts 6 alone. But you can see how I think this is, in a sense, within this same vein of not getting distracted by the press of administration, of the daily distribution of food, or all the kind of physical needs of a growing church. You see, it's great when the church grows. Praise God for it. But it does always produce the need for clear administration. And so there is this other body, deacons. Now, I'm, as the pastor of the church, also an elder. Pastor simply means shepherd, that's all it means. And so we're all elders here together, one standing before you, as we will in a moment. We're going to have a chance just to pray for all the officers of the church after the sermon. But I've also been especially set aside by the church to focus full-time on the ministry of the word and prayer, particularly for the ministry from the pulpit, they're not exclusive, of course, and for the task of providing vision within the context of the eldership. This role of senior pastor, as it's called in my job description, has some, not a lot, but some indication from Scripture too. Paul wrote the pastoral letters to Timothy and Titus. And while they may have had a unique role there in some respects, they seem to be functioning and fulfilling a kind of senior pastor-like function. Similarly, in the book of Revelation, the letter goes to the messenger of the church of each of the seven churches, which may, among other things, be an indication of this role, sort of main teaching elder from the pulpit and the responsibility of vision setting before the Lord, which I take quite seriously. And it does also say in 1 Timothy 5:17 that the elders who direct the affairs of the church well are worthy of double honor, especially those whose work is preaching and teaching. And so that's the kind of thing we have here with regard to elders. It's a bit like the story of Yehudi Menuhin. If you like classical music, I guess you've heard of Yehudi Menuhin, you know, the great classical violinist who was such a prodigy that at the age of four, if you can imagine it, Craig, think of this, at the age of four, he asked for a violin from his parents. But when he discovered they had just given him a toy violin, he burst into tears. "I burst into sobs," he said, "threw it onto the ground and would have nothing to do with it. I realized that to play was to be." Well, we certainly don't want any of our elders acting like four-year-olds, okay? But there does need to be an appropriate guarding of what we've been called to be, right? And saying, no, this is what I've been called to be, and I won't get distracted from it, because it's one of the chief tasks of the devil to do so. And together, and saying, yeah, actually, this word and prayer, which go together, the one waters the other, for God gives growth, that we need to do and stick to. And that's our task before God, whether from pulpit or Sunday school or small group, from the context and paradigm of the Bible, discipleship, praying privately for the members of the church, praying publicly and exercising leadership that way. These are all things to focus on and for us to encourage as the church, the eldership, to focus on as they lead us. You could almost imagine a kind of screw tape letter about it. You know those letters that the great C.S. Lewis created of a senior devil communicating to a junior devil on how to lead an individual astray. And now you can imagine a kind of screw tape letter about this, you know, trying to get someone distracted from their task. And you may not be an elder here. Most of us are not, okay? It may not be for you eldership. It may be some other calling or responsibility, most simply, that you have before God. And it seems very often the devil tries this. You know, he may try to put you off with opposition. He may try to tempt you with moral compromise of a serious kind. He does all those things. But if neither of those work, then the simple and more subtle tactic of distraction, overwhelmed with things that are not your job, your calling before the Lord, will work just as well, won't it? Because either way, the important job that is yours before God, that, either way, won't get done or won't get done properly. And so not only do the principles of biblical church structure here taught encourage our elders to focus on shepherding by the word, there are the other ways that it does too. For there to be dynamic outreach, they also, second, these principles encourage that deacons focus on maintaining unity by administering tables, as it were. Now, again, we don't get the full picture of the role of deacons from the passage. It's a very brief passage, but it's an important kind of launching pad for all the biblical material that there is about that. And there's so much confusion about church structure these days. We start off thinking, it's really important we get this stuff clear. The Bible, you see, doesn't just tell us the gospel and then say, you go and do church however you want. No, it doesn't. Paul explicitly teaches us how to conduct ourselves, in God's household, and we're to follow that pattern. You don't have to wear sandals, togas, or whatever, but there are solid structural principles that are taught, that are helpful and necessary to follow for there to be dynamic outreach and healthy church life as a result. Now, I love talking about deacons, for I think in the Bible they have two quite brilliant results when done well. The first is on display here. There's all this trouble, you see. There's this murmuring, right? And deacons are appointed, men full of the Spirit and wisdom, and they administer them effectively, and the murmuring stops, and everyone's happy. No more is there, you know, squabbling, whether my Grecian grandma got more cupcake than your Aramaic grandpa. It's all fair, seen to be fair, which can be as important as actually being fair, seen to be fair. And therefore unity is fostered and furthered. And just as we've seen time and time again in our church life here at Trinity, and I praise the elders for this, the church grows in health and depth because of the faithful laboring of the eldership in word and prayer. So also, we've seen the church grow, and I Praise the deacons for this, in happy fellowship and unity through the faithful laboring of the deacons. It doesn't happen by chance, you know. And so we want this morning to give thanks to God for raising up his officers in his church for service, just like he did in Acts chapter 6. We praise God and we thank you guys, you who are officers here. But there's also something here specifically, I think, if you're a non-Christian. Think that talking about officers and deacons and all that is hardly evangelistic? Well, I love the comment by Jesus when he said, the Son of Man, talking of himself, this term he used to describe himself, the Son of Man did not come to be served, but to serve and give his life as a ransom for many. Or literally, the Son of Man did not come to be deaked, but to deek and to give his life as a ransom for many. Do you see? When deacons deek, and I enjoyed the joke of a pastor some while ago who I heard said, just give me some deacons who deek, and we have them here, praise God. When deacons deek, they're actually witnessing to Christ himself, who is the deacon, the servant. And so it's not just the elders who kind of symbolize Christ to us through the ministry of the word that they do, but the whole church does in various ways as the body of Christ, of course. And the role of deacons has a particularly important redemption quality in that respect in our selfish, man-centered age as we try to be a God-centered church.
1: That's Josh Moody, and this is The God-Centered Life. Well, when Josh says, I love talking about deacons, he proves that to be true. And I love the focus on service that is rising to the top with our discussion of the structure of this God-centered church. And we'll continue with our How to Church discussion when we get together next time. Love to hear from you. Drop us a note. Are you enjoying this series? Go to our website, godcenteredlife.org. Use the contact page. We'll say thank you in advance. Continuing our study in the book of Acts next time with a mindset shift.
0: It's just hard to believe it can be like this, but it really can. The Spirit of the Lord can do this, can change us from being Lord of the Flies, like Rabbi for ourselves. Changes in that to serving for others.
1: We'll continue looking at how church is done from the book of Acts. GodCenteredLife.org, resources for you, and this is your warm invitation to join us right here around God's Word for the next installment of The God-Centered Life with Josh Moody.
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7: 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Now, that's pretty fast. And Paula says that is how fast your body is going to be changed. And you're going to receive that brand new body from God that is free from all of the sadness, a body that is free from all of the emotional and physical suffering of this life. We shall all be changed in a moment, in the twinkling of an eye. Doesn't that sound great to you? That's why in Titus 2:13, Paul calls the rapture of the church the blessed hope of the church. It is our hope. It is what we're looking forward to, the rapture of the church.
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0: The story itself really revolves around three characters. There are lepers who are blessed beyond measure and then think only of themselves. There's the king who hears the good news and then doubts it. And then there's this captain who resolutely refused to believe.
1: Welcome to Open the Bible with Pastor Colin Smith. I'm Steve Hiller. Glad that you're listening today. And, you know, you may have heard us say sometime on the program that the gospel is good news. And we're going to look at a story that has some good news in it today, Colin. And how we respond to good news, well, it's not universal across the board. People respond in different ways. For the person who maybe has heard the gospel and they're not really sure how to respond, how might today's program be helpful?
0: Well, we said at the top of the program that there really are three characters in the story that we're looking at today. And I think the challenge is, which one do you identify with? They're very, very different. I mean, there is a captain in this story who refuses to believe. Now, there'll be some people who are listening to the program today who have heard the gospel, and you know that this is your reality. You simply refuse to believe it. You have many friends who are Christians, but you've taken your stand that this I do not believe. Well, I really hope and pray that as you listen to the Word of God on the program today, that you're going to move from that, that you're going to see that that is a position that nobody ultimately wants to remain in, and that you will come to open your mind and your heart. Then there's another character in this story who hears good news and then just doubts it, and so does not get the benefit that could be his. Oh, there's so much that you're missing out on if that's you. What I want you to see today is that those who believed and received the good news entered into the most marvelous blessing and then were able to share it with others. And I hope that this story about three people in very different positions will bring us to the place where we make a believing response to the gospel, the good news of the Lord Jesus Christ.
1: Well, let's look at this together. From 2 Kings chapter 7, we begin a message called God Will Bless Us. Here is Pastor Colin.
0: This is the last message in our series on the life of Elisha, and we have a marvelous story today to end this series. Now, the background to the story we're looking at today begins in 2 Kings chapter 6 and verse 24, where we read that afterward, Ben-Hadad, king of Syria, mustered his entire army and went up and besieged Samaria. Afterward. Well, after what? The answer is after God had blessed the king of Syria. You remember that the king of Syria's commander, a man by the name of Naaman, was wonderfully, miraculously healed of leprosy by the Lord. You remember that the king of Syria's troops were led into Samaria, where they were delivered into the hands of the king of Israel, and he gave them a feast and then sent them home without any harm coming to them at all. So the king of Syria had been greatly blessed. We've seen that in this series. But his response to the kindness he received was to muster an entire army to besiege Samaria. Now, this was something new. We've seen in this series that previously the king of Syria's tactics had been to send raiding parties, bands of raiders over the border. And last week we saw that after the failed attempt to arrest Elisha, that these raiding parties ceased. But then afterward, we're now being told, the king of Syria embarked on a new plan. And his new plan was total war. Everything he had was thrown into a single campaign. He mustered his entire army and went up and besieged Samaria. Now, the tactic in a siege, of course, was to form a camp around the walls of an entire city, so no one could get into the city and no one could come out from the city. And when there was a siege, of course, it wasn't long before food was in short supply. And you don't need a degree in economics to know that when supplies are low, prices go up. And so we're told in chapter 6 and verse 25 that there was a great famine in Samaria as they besieged it, until a donkey's head was sold for 80 shekels of silver. Now, there's not a whole lot of meat on a donkey's head. And if you had one, you wouldn't particularly want to eat it. But these people were absolutely desperate. And the currency had collapsed completely. Well, in any disaster, people look for someone to blame. And the king of Israel put the blame on the prophet Elisha. Notice chapter 6 and verse 31. The king said, "May God do so to me and more also, if the head of Elisha, the son of Shaphat, remains on his shoulders today." So remember that we saw Elisha had saved the king's life many times. But now the king is vowing to take the life of Elisha, and he sends an executioner to carry out his command. So, I mean, you really have to feel for Elisha, don't you? I mean, last week there was an enemy king sending a whole army to arrest him. And now this week in the story, we're seeing that his own king is sending an executioner to kill him. The sinful heart is hostile toward God. And that hostility of the sinful heart may sometimes be covered over by a certain civility, but we should never be surprised if the hostility of the sinful human heart spills over onto the people of God. Jesus said, "If the world hates you, remember that it hated me first." Well, God revealed to Elisha the prophet that the executioner was coming. He was sitting in his house with the elders all around him. And he said to them, chapter 6 and verse 32, "Do you see how this murderer," he's referring to the king, "has sent to take off my head? Look, when the messenger comes, shut the door and hold the door fast against him. Is not the sound of his master's feet behind him?" Now, of course, the executioner's master was the king himself. And Elisha says, "Now, when the executioner comes, you hold the door against him. Don't let him in. Hold the door fast, because the king himself is coming immediately behind the executioner." Now, why was the king coming after the executioner he had sent? Was he following him because he had changed his mind in regards to this murderous command? Or was he following him in order to make sure that his command was actually carried out? We're not told. But what we know is that the king caught up with the executioner, and so now there is a confrontation, a standoff, if you like, at the door of Elisha's house. Try and picture this. On one side, standing in the doorway of Elisha's house, you have Elisha, and around him, you have the elders. And then outside, you have the king. You have the executioner who he has sent. And then you have another man, very important in this story, a man who is described here as the captain. Verse 2 of chapter 7. "The captain on whose hand the king leaned." The captain, in other words, was the king's chief advisor. He was the person that the king looked to guide him in all of his decisions. And so here you have this confrontation, and in this dramatic moment, Elisha makes the most amazing prophecy. Chapter 7 and verse 1. "Hear the word of the Lord. Thus says the Lord, tomorrow about this time, a seah of fine flour shall be sold for a shekel, and 2 seahs of barley for a shekel at the gate of Samaria." Simply translated, God says there will be plenty of food tomorrow. And notice, Elisha emphasizes this is the word of God. Twice he says, hear the word of the Lord. Thus says the Lord. Now, when the king hears this astonishing prophecy, he postpones the execution. An abundance of food at the city gates tomorrow? Well, let's at least wait and see. But the captain, the man on whose hand the king relied, was not at all impressed. I expect that he thought that Elisha was simply making this up to try and buy some time and postpone his own execution. And so we read, chapter 7 and verse 2, that the captain said to the man of God, if the Lord himself should make windows in heaven, could this thing be? There's real cynicism there. And you see what he's saying. Elisha, you're telling us that there's going to be an abundance of food in this famine-struck city tomorrow? How could any rational person believe what you are saying? What you're saying is something that even God himself couldn't do. And he defies and blasphemes the name of Almighty God. And he refuses to believe. And Elisha said to him, you shall see it with your own eyes, but you shall not eat of it. Now, that's the background to the story. And the story itself really revolves around three characters.
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0: The story itself really revolves around three characters. There are lepers who are blessed beyond measure and then think only of themselves. There's the king who hears the good news and then doubts it. And then there's this captain who resolutely refused to believe. And I think that all of us in the service here today will be able to identify with one of these characters. And I want us to learn from them this morning how we should respond to the good news of the mercy of God in and through our Lord Jesus Christ. So first in this story, then, we have lepers who thought only of themselves. Chapter 7 and verse 3. Now there were four men who were lepers at the entrance to the gate. And they said to one another, why are we sitting here until we die? So you have the picture, you have a walled city that is under siege. There's some no man's land around the walls of the city. And then further out, you have this vast army forming a great circle around the entire city. And just outside the gates, you have here four lepers. I mean, talk about being between a rock and a hard place. Behind them is the city where people are starving, and in front of them, a vast enemy army. And they begin to evaluate their options. What can we do? They say to each other, why are we sitting here until we die? We just sit here. We're going to die quite soon. Let's go over to the enemy camp and let's surrender to them. When we surrender, they might kill us, but we're no worse off then. If they kill us, then we die. But there is just a chance that they might spare us and then that we might live. And so they decide to go. I want you to try and picture this. Four lepers in no doubt ragged clothing. And we're told it's twilight. And they're walking in the twilight over the no man's land towards the enemy camp. And what they didn't know was that God had already stepped in. Chapter 7 and verse 6, "For the Lord had made the army of the Syrians hear the sound of chariots and of horses, the sound of a great army, so that they said to one another, 'Behold, the king of Israel has hired against us the kings of the Hittites and the kings of Egypt to come against us.'" God caused them to hear a terrifying noise. And as they hear this terrifying noise, they simply assume that another army is coming from behind to attack them. Maybe it's the Hittites, maybe it's the Egyptians, maybe it's both. But whoever it is, the sheer noise that we are hearing indicates that it's such a vast army, overwhelmingly greater than our numbers, and therefore we are not waiting to find out. We are out of here. And they flee and they abandon the camp in their haste to retreat. And now here are the four lepers, and they're walking towards the camp. And the nearer they get to the tents, the more curious they become, because it's all so quiet. How can so many people be making so little noise? They get to the first tent, and they look inside. There's nobody there. But there's a whole stash of food and drink, and these lepers are starving. They're hungry, and this might be the last meal before their execution. And so they grab the food, and they absolutely tear into it. Of course, they fear being discovered at any moment, but nobody comes. And eventually, they decide to take a look at the next tent. There's nobody there either. And slowly, they realize that the enemy has entirely abandoned the camp. And so here they are, just four lepers with the supplies of an entire army. I mean, I picture them high-fiving each other. Can you imagine this? They can't get over it. Eating and drinking and dancing and laughing. And this must have gone on well into the night, because we're told, verse 8, that they carried off silver and gold and clothing and went and hid them. And then they came back and entered another tent and carried off things from it and went and hid them. You get the picture. What they found in these tents, you see, was not only food. They found silver. They found gold. Of course they did, because all of the army had to be paid. They'd been paid every week as they continued the siege. And there's nothing very much for them to spend their money on. So what are they doing? They're simply saving it up in the tents in order to take it home for their wives and their children when they return at the end of the campaign. Well, here are these men. They've found not only an abundant supply of food, but they've stumbled on a fortune. And so they're taking the silver and the gold. They're going out into the trees. They're each digging a hole in order to build a stash of treasure that they will be able to come back to. This is the opportunity of a lifetime. And at some point late into the night, they collapse in a heap, falling down exhausted. What a day. But although they're exhausted, they can't sleep. Verse 9, they said to one another, "We are not doing right. This day is a day of good news. And if we are silent and wait until the morning light, punishment will overtake us. Now therefore come, let us go and tell the king's household." You see what they're saying? This is a day of the most glorious good news for us. Now, what will the king say if we keep this good news to ourselves? So now, by the light of the moon, deep into the night, the lepers walk back across the no man's land, and they tell the good news to the gatekeepers. And the gatekeepers tell the good news to the king's servants. And the king's servants waken up the king, and they tell the good news to him. And that leads us to the king's response. Because when the king heard the good news, he doubted the word of God. Verse 12, and the king rose in the night and said to his servants, I will tell you what the Syrians have done to us. They know that we are hungry, therefore they have gone out of the camp to hide themselves in the open country, thinking, when they come out of the city, we shall take them alive and get into the city. Now remember that the king had heard the word of God, the promise of God's provision directly from the mouth of Elisha the prophet. Tomorrow at this time, an abundance of food. And the sun had not yet risen on this glorious new day, but already the promised provision had been made. An abundant supply of food, sufficient for all the people, was freely available just outside the city walls. All the people had to do was to go and get it. But the king does not believe the good news. He thinks this is a trick. I know what these Syrians are up to. They're hiding in the bushes. They want to lure us out of the city and then they will destroy us. I'm not falling for that. I'm no fool. And the king is supremely confident about his own judgment here. I will tell you what the Syrians have done to us. Now, friends, what we have here is the remarkable story, not only of how God wonderfully supplied food and thereby delivered on what he had promised, but also the equally wonderful story of how God overcame all the barriers that stood in the way of the people actually receiving this provision that God had made. The first barrier, of course, was the selfishness of the lepers. And now we have the second barrier, which is the unbelief of the king.
1: And we'll continue to look at that next time here on Open the Bible with Pastor Colin Smith. Our message is called God Will Bless Us, part of a larger series as we look at some of the stories from the life of Elisha called In God We Trust. And if you ever miss a broadcast in the series, come and listen online at openthebible.org. 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We do depend on your generosity to keep this teaching on the air. And as you give a gift of any amount this month, we want to send you a copy of Lincoln's Daily Devotional. And Colin, tell us about this book.
0: Well, the first thing that's absolutely fascinating to me is that Abraham Lincoln had and used a devotional. He read scripture and had it in his mind and in his heart. And I discovered this because a friend of mine a while ago gave me an early edition of the actual devotional that Abraham Lincoln used. And it's brilliant. It lays out each day a verse or two of scripture. They're organized topically around a month, and they go through the experience of a Christian believer, our joys, our sorrows, our temptations, and of course, our final hope and blessedness. I was absolutely thrilled to discover that all these years ago, Abraham Lincoln was reading and meditating on a verse of scripture each day. And then I discovered that the book's been reprinted, and it's been beautifully reproduced. And so, Steve, it's a joy to make this available to folks. It's in the old King James Version, which, of course, is so beautiful in the way that it expresses the Word of God. I found this just to be very wonderful and rich. I think people will treasure having a copy of the devotional that Abraham Lincoln himself used to meditate on the Word of God.
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0: What a great message to start the day. Greater is he that is in you than he that is in the world.
1: That's right.
0: Hey, it's KCBI Fall Fundraiser. If you didn't know, KCBI is a listener-supported radio station on the air and have been for the last 50 years, all because of you. But before we jump into any of that, Dave, would you start us off in prayer today?
1: Absolutely. Lord, we thank you for another day here. We love you and just thank you for another day here, another day to get your message out there, to get your hope out there, to share Jesus with North Texas, far North Texas, and Central Texas. And just thank you for the opportunity to help KCBI continue to get your word out there and your message out there. And we just pray for a fantastic day for everybody out there on the roads. We pray for a safe commute into work. And we just pray for a fantastic day. In Jesus' name, amen.
0: Amen. KCBI Fall Fundraiser, this is the way that KCBI is on the air and has been for the last 50 years. It's because listeners like you have stepped forward in the past and said, you know what? Songs like that, Greater for Mercy Me, pastors like Greg Laurie, who you may have heard just a little bit earlier, those are messages that are so important to me. And have somebody said yesterday, I was in the call center and a guy called in. He said, I just want you to know that music and the teachers that I hear, they're life-changing and they're also life-saving.
1: Yeah.
0: And he's like, that's why I want to give. I want to give to make sure that stays on the air. And that's what we're asking you to do today.
1: Sure.
0: To be a part of the giving family.
1: Your phone number to call is 888-408-9290. Again, that is 888-408-9290. Or, of course, you can also give online as well at kcbi.org. Jeremy, who is normally on with you, Karen, he's answering the phones right now. So is Tracy as well, waiting for your phone call. Most popular giving level is $36 a month. But whatever that gift that is on your heart right now, every gift matters. Every gift helps to continue this ministry so more people can know Jesus. And that's what it's all about. Mm-hmm. The life-saving, life-changing music and teaching programs you hear every day, it's all possible because of people like you who have given in the past. And it's been this way for 50 years here at KCBI. So thank you, God, for 50 years. So let's keep funding this for another 50 years.
0: Right.
1: Your number again to call right now for your gift is 888-408-9290 or also online at kcbi.org.
0: Dave mentioned $36 a month. If you're like, that's how I love to give, is just that monthly gift coming out a little bit at a time every month. Jeremy, he's the one-time giver. Like, he just likes to do that lump sum, give it all at once.
1: Yep.
0: And if that's you, you can give that gift of $100, $200, $500 by calling that number, 888-408-9290. But every half hour, there is a need that has to be met. And before 6 o'clock today, that need is $1,500.
1: Okay.
0: So would you be the first?
1: Yeah.
0: Because phone lines are at zero right now. You could be the first to jump in today with your gift when you call that number, 888-408-9290. And listen, I get it. You know, if it's early for you, or if it's just that it's too early to people, because sometimes that's what it is for me. It's like, it's not that it's early, it's just early for people. You can always give online at kcbi.org.
1: I'm thinking the first person to get through today is going to be from Duncanville, Texas.
0: For some reason, Duncanville
1: just popped into my head. So are you going to be the first, and are you from Duncanville? Your phone number to call is 888-408-9290. 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

0: It's the KCBI Fall Fundraiser. We got a note from Bridget. She said, you know, for a long time, even while listening to KCBI, I didn't really know God, but I wanted to. So I prayed for that. And then one day a song came on and the love of God just overtook me. And I was crying with my hands up, just worshiping. And I've been listening to KCBI ever since. And I've been supporting KCBI and want to continue because I want other people to have that same experience.
1: Wow. Oh.
0: That is awesome.
1: That's fantastic.
0: And that's why, honestly, we're on the air, is so that you can come to know Jesus and your life can be changed and can be saved. 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
1: Absolutely. And your number to call is 888-408-9290. 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Still waiting for the first one to make their gift this morning. So maybe that's you. And for some reason, I called out Duncanville, Texas. Maybe that's you. You're in Duncanville and you want to make that gift. You want to be the first to call in or hop online. 888-408-9290 or kcbi.org.
0: I'm going to say Fort Worth. Because we have a little cowbell that we sometimes ring.
1: Oh, yeah, we want to ring it.
0: For Cowtown.
1: Yeah.
0: And so I like ringing the bell.
1: I'm a drummer, and I bought a cowbell.
0: Did you?
1: Yeah.
0: More cowbell.
1: Right. And because I sing with local churches during Christmas time. We do Christmas carols. So I wanted some sort of an instrument.
0: Yeah.
1: The most annoying one I possibly could find. And I was, like, practicing the
0: good
1: other
0: job.
1: Night. And my wife, Heidi's like, please stop. I'm like...
0: You're like the little kid that the parents send to the neighbor's house to practice their instrument.
1: I'm going to bring it in tomorrow. I got a text message from Bethany, who is our donor relations.
0: Okay, that's usually
1: person,
0: means
1: right?
0: a good thing.
1: Director, she said, 10 minutes to make this happen.
0: Okay, all right, I'm ready
1: for it.
0: What is it?
1: What time is it?
0: 5:39. Yes.
1: Not even 6 o'clock in the morning. And already, you ready? You ready? A dollar for a dollar match!
0: Woo! Okay.
1: So that means if you have a gift of $100, that becomes $200. You do
0: That's
1: your
0: awesome.
1: Part and somebody will match your gift for you. Bethany said, we have generous friends of this ministry, the KCBI ministry, and they want to match your gift, every gift, for 10 minutes. That's it. Dollar for dollar. If you have a gift right now of $400, it becomes $800. Okay. You do your $400 and somebody will match that gift for you. Here's your number, 888-408-9290.
0: Okay, so wait. If somebody has $100, it's going to become...
1: Boom! $200.
0: What if somebody wants to give $1,000?
1: It becomes $2,000, Karen!
0: Okay.
1: Right, there's nobody on the
0: phone
1: right now, so let's get you in right now. Your number to call. Your gift is getting matched dollar for dollar, but only for 10 minutes.
0: Okay.
1: I don't know when this is happening and if this is happening again today, but I know it's happening right now. 888-408-9290 or kcbi.org.
0: This is so important because, like Dave said, we don't know when it's going to happen again. But if you are listening right now, honestly, you're one of the few. And I just say that because at 20 till 6 in the morning, there's not a lot of people up right now. Like, this is the best time to be driving around Texas because, you know, you're only going to be passed by about 20 people going 85 instead of 150.
1: Right.
0: So you are one of the few right now. And if you are listening, this is your moment to have your gift doubled. If you've ever wanted to give more, like, this is a great way to do it by knowing your 100 is going to become 200, 200 is going to become 400, $350 will become double that, whatever that is. I can't do math this early in the morning, but here's what you do. You call right now. You be the first to take advantage of this challenge at 888-408-9290. And it works online?
1: Absolutely. KCBI.org. Maybe you're in Duncanville. Maybe you're in Gainesville. Maybe you're in Waco. Need to hear from you right now. There's nobody on the phone. And this only lasts for 10 minutes. After the 10 minutes, that's it. So it's happening right now. If you haven't made your gift yet, and keep in mind, the KCBI Fall Fundraiser, it's over in just a few days. It's going to be real fast. So here is your chance. Don't miss this. 888-408-9290. Still waiting for one person to make that call right now. It's 888-408-9290. 408-9290 or kcbi.org. There we
0: go. Hey, thank
1: you. Number one, your gift is getting matched dollar for dollar. Woo! There's only 10 minutes to make this happen as soon as we start this song. Are you ready? Because I'm not. There's only one person on the phone. Let's get you in on line number two.
0: There you go.
1: Right now, that's 888-408-9290. Only 10 minutes to make this happen. 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You do $100, somebody else will do $100 on top of yours.
0: Mm-hmm. 10 minutes. They didn't tell us there was a limit on the amount that would be matched.
1: You do 500, generous friends, they'll also match your gift 500. You do 1,000, they will match your gift 1,000. You do 2, they'll match your gift 2,000. 888-408-9290. You ready? Because we have to start this.
0: Yep.
1: 10 minutes.
0: Here we go.
1: As soon as this song begins. 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

0: KCBI's fall fundraiser happening right now and right now just for the next 6 minutes.
1: Mm-hmm.
0: 6 minutes. You know what's going on? Here's the deal. This is how KCBI stays on the air. It's the fall fundraiser. It takes people like you making a financial gift. It could be $36 a month, a gift of $100, a gift of $50, whatever that gift is. Every single gift helps keep KCBI on the air. But right now, right in this moment, your gift is getting matched dollar for dollar. This has never happened this early in the morning, I don't know, for a fundraiser. Your number to call right now is 888-408-9290. Generous friends of this ministry just said, hey, we will match every single gift that comes in right now for the next 10 minutes. There's 6 minutes remaining in this challenge. And once this is done, that's it.
1: That's right.
0: I don't know when this is going to happen again. If it's going to happen again later on today, I don't know. I know it's happening right now. Let's keep KCBI going with your gift, 888-408-9290.
1: Kimberly from Burleson. She was the first to jump in on the challenge.
0: Yay, Kim.
1: She called 888-408-9290 to give her $50, which just became $100. Then Eve from Dallas, she hopped online, kcbi.org, gave a gift of $100 that became $200.
0: All
1: and
0: right.
1: Then Jackie, she also hopped online and gave a gift of like $379. And
0: that got doubled. Wow.
1: Whatever that number is, that got doubled.
0: The higher the number, the worse math we do. Your gift right now is needed, especially in the next 5 minutes, because it's getting matched dollar for dollar. We have one person on the phone right now. Let's get you in on line number two. And your number to call is 888-408-9290. And these matches, we have generous friends of the ministry who say, we will match your gift for you. And that's happening right now. So dollar for dollar, your gift of 100 becomes 200. Your gift of 200 becomes 400. You just do your part. Just handle your part and somebody will handle the rest. That's a beautiful thing here. It's like going to 7-Eleven, getting a coffee, and they give you another one. And you're like, No. That's how it works.
1: Yep.
0: 888-408-9290.
1: And so important right now, because every half hour there's a need that has to be met, and before 6 a.m. that need is $1,500. Okay. So having your gifts doubled right now is huge and goes a long way to meeting that need. So jump in with Eve and Kimberly and Jackie. Give your gift right now. $50. We've seen $100. We've seen over $300. It's all getting matched. $1,000 will be matched, but you have to call within the next.
0: Right now, 4 minutes to go. This is it. This is your chance. This is your opportunity. Do not miss this. 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Your number to call again is 888-408-9290 or kcbi.org to make your gift right now. 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This is your moment. 888-408-9290 or kcbi.org. It also works through the KCBI app as well. 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

0: 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Well, it's KCBI's fall fundraiser. This is how this ministry remains on the air. 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
1: Hey, thank you, Charles and Angie from McKinney for that $20 a month. Carletta from Corsicana, 50 became 100. William from Fort Worth, 100 became 200.
2: Yeah,
1: Raphael, first time giver, his 100 became 200.
0: Wow.
1: Karen and Jeremy. Apparently, my husband Jeremy, he's in the call center, and he made a gift for us,
2: Jeremy,
1: too. He's like, hey, we're going to get our money doubled as well. So you could do the same thing right now.
0: Your number to call right now is 888-408-9290. You can also hop online and make your gift at kcbi.org. 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Get online number two, 888-408-9290. I've seen

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1: It's the KCBI Fall Fundraiser. 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
3: Yeah.
1: Right now, because of everybody who's called in, that need is down to $251.
2: Wow!
1: That's it.
2: Okay.
1: $251.
2: Okay.
1: And this half hour cannot be missed over such a small amount.
2: $251. 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So close. There's nobody on the phone yet. You can get in with your call at 888-408-9290. This is how KCBI stays on the air. And every hour, every half hour has a certain goal, a certain need. And right now, the need is $251. That's it. 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It's 888-408-9290 to make your gift, or you can also give online too.
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1: 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And sometimes I feel like, who do you have in my house that's listening to what I'm going through? But you lift me up, you get me through the day. You give me God's answers to what I've been asking when you don't even know you're doing it.
2: 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I heard it in a song, I heard it in a pastor, and I've definitely had those moments where it's like, Who is listening right now that you know exactly what I'm going through? Oh, that would be God. And
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2: he
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3: Hey.
2: She heard that there was a need that last half hour of $251, and she said, I'll do it.
3: Thank you.
2: I'll take care of that for you. That's
3: thank
2: awesome.
3: You so
2: thank you,
3: much.
2: Beverly.
3: God bless you. 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It's 888-408-9290. That's 888-408-9290, or you can also give online, too, at kcbi.org. 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
2: That's right.
3: As well, but you are needed with your gift. And lots of people give $36 a month, but for some, that's something they can't do.
2: Sure.
3: $10 a month. Five people at $10 a month. If $36 a month is something that you can't do, $10 a month. Five people, $10 a month in 10 minutes.
2: Okay, in 10 minutes, it has to be done. That's the challenge. But here's the great thing about that I love so much. If you have never given to a radio station before and you're not quite sure what this is like, that's an easy like entry point. $10 a month. Oh, okay. I can do that. That's like, you know, that's less than the price of two cups of coffee at least the kind of coffee that I buy.
3: Oh, you get the fancy stuff.
2: I do. As Jeremy calls it, I get the dessert coffee that has all the things in it. But $10 a month for a lot is really, really doable.
3: Yeah.
2: Five people in 10 minutes, $10 a month. If you want to give the whole thing all at once, that would be $120.
3: Absolutely.
2: So if you want to give that single gift and say, bam, I know it's all in there, that's all you have to do. But you have to call this number to do it.
3: 888-408-9290. That's 888-408-9290. You can also give online at kcbi.org, but just 10 minutes to make this happen. Just you making that gift of $10 a month. And yeah, you can give it all at once. You can call in and Jeremy will ask you, well, do you want to give it monthly or do you want to give it all at once? And that's your choice. You can break it down monthly or you could just do it all at once. It's a gift of $120, but just 10 minutes to make this happen. $36 a month is the most popular giving level. If that's something you can't do, $10 a month. There's one person on the phone, so let's get you in on line number two right now at 888-408-9290. 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
2: That's right.
3: It keeps it all going here at 888-408-9290.
2: Hey, and if you say, you know what, I can do 10, but I could also do more than that,
3: want
2: to do like $20 a month or $30 a month and take more of those, you can do that right now. 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Take line one. That first person on line one's dropped off, so you take line one and call 888-408-9290. 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
3: That's right, 888-408-9290 to make your gift.

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2: Challenge on the table, looking for five people giving $10 a month. Had to happen in 10 minutes. I think like 5 minutes of that has passed right now.
1: Yes.
2: Okay, want to say thank you, Donna from Burleson, with a gift of $250.
1: 3 minutes and 25 seconds of that have passed.
2: Okay. Okay. Wow, that was very specific. Thank you.
1: The time of the song.
2: All right. Thank you, Donna, so much for that gift and for jumping in. Here is your chance right now, your opportunity to say yes. I want to be counted as one of the blessings and be a part of a financial blessing to the ministry of KCBI so that more people can also hear about the goodness of God, His love and transforming power through your giving right now. Be one of five. Call this number, 888-408-9290. 3 minutes and 25 seconds apparently has passed.
1: Yes.
2: Of this challenge. That means there's still time for you to get involved.
1: There's nobody on the phone right now, so Let's get you in on line number one at 888-408-9290. You can also hop online, too, at kcbi.org. We've seen a lot of people give in online because it's early in the morning.
2: Yep.
1: Get it. You're getting ready for work. You're getting the kids ready for school. And it just takes a moment, too, to hop online at kcbi.org. It also works through the KCBI app as well. So if you're running around the house, if you're listening at home, you could just tap the app and give that way, or just go to kcbi.org. If you want to people, if you want to talk to Jeremy, if you want
2: to, he would love to talk to you.
1: 888-408-9290. Just $10 a month. That's the need right now. And how many of those $10 a month gifts have come in?
2: I mean, counting Donna gave $250. So basically she took like two of those spots.
1: Okay.
2: So that means three left.
1: Three more people. Three more people needed at just $10 a month. 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
2: There you go.
1: That would handle the whole thing. $10 a month, one person doing $30 a month. You're needed right now. There's still nobody on the phone. So let's get you in on line number one at 888-408-9290 or kcbi.org. Just $10 a month. You can give it all at once.
2: Mm-hmm.
1: You can do $30 a month and take the last three spots here, but you're needed in this moment. Your number to call is 888-408-9290. Still nobody's on line number one.
2: You know, every half hour there's a need that has to be met, and before 6:30, that need right now is just under $1,500. 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But it has to happen now because it cannot be missed. 888-408-9290.
1: 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I remember.

0: It's the KCBI Fall Fundraiser. I'm Karen, along with Dave from Afternoons. And Jeremy is in the call center. He would love to talk to you when you call 888-408-9290 to give your gift to keep KCBI on the air like it has been for the last 50 years, because KCBI is listener supported. Right now, there is a challenge going on.
1: There is a last minute or so for this challenge. You just getting involved at just $10 a month. Last minute for this. 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That's a gift of $120 if you want to do that at once. And there's just about a minute left in this challenge here. Now, keep in mind, a lot of people give $36 a month, and you can get in at just $10 a month right now, just for the next minute or so. And there's one person on the phone. We can get you in on line number two, and your number to call is 888-408-9290. 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That's
0: right.
1: It, Karen.
0: And maybe you have felt like Wendy. She said, I can no longer count the number of times God has used KCBI to show me that he sees me, hears me, and loves me. So many times I've cried out to the Lord, and then I hear a word or a song that speaks directly to what I'm crying about. And I want everyone to have that same confidence that Jesus loves them and knows them personally. That's incredible. That's why Wendy gives to the radio station, because she's had that experience. And she knows that's important for you, too. And if that's something worth investing in for yourself and for others to hear, call this number and give that gift right now at 888-408-9290. Because still, 10 minutes, or 10 minutes, it's 620. So in the next 10 minutes, the need that has to be met is $1,498.
1: Okay.
0: $1,498. Okay. So your call is needed now to make sure that need is met before 6:30. $1,498. That could be done many different ways to get there.
1: Absolutely. Still, we were looking for three people to make that gift of $10 a month, or one hero right now in this moment of a gift of $30 a month. Here's your number to call. It's 888-408-9290. 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

0: Hi, my name is KK from Fort Worth. KCBIS inspired me to be Christian because I was born and raised as a Buddhist, and after I listened to KCBI, it has brought me to Christ, and I am so grateful for that. Thank you.
1: Oh, that's KK.
2: Wow.
1: Yesterday she called in. She made a gift of $80 a month.
2: Wow.
1: $80
2: that's incredible.
1: A month. Lots of people give $36 a mm-hmm. month, and KK said no. $80 a month, and she used to be a Buddhist. But she listened to KCBI. And she listened to the teaching programs and the music that you hear every day. And God was working on her. And now she's a Christian. Because somebody like you made a gift to keep this ministry on the air so God could reach her in Fort Worth and change her life around. This is what it's all about. When you make your gift of $10 a month, $36 a month, or like KK, who you just heard right there, $80 a month, lives are being changed. People are being saved because of your gift. You are needed right now, now more than ever, especially in this world when things are so confusing. We don't even know what's real anymore.
2: Yeah, exactly.
1: You go on Facebook and you're like, is that picture real?
2: That's my first thought every time I see something on the internet. Yeah. Like, that's got to be fake.
1: I saw stuff yesterday. I'm like, is that real? And it took me like an hour and a half, like actually Googling, is this picture real? And no.
2: And it wasn't.
1: But we are live. We are local. Mm-hmm. We are real here serving all of DFW, Central Texas, and now far North Texas. The last live and local Christian music and teaching station here serving all of DFW, far North Texas now, and Central Texas. It's KCBI, and you are needed now more than ever with your gift to reach even more people. 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
2: Hey, thank you, Edward from Dallas. First time giver said, hey, count me in at that $10 a month.
1: Thanks.
2: And then Landry from Poolville, first time giver, said, count me in.
1: There we go.
2: At $10 a month. So the need before 6:30 is $1,253.
1: Wow, okay.
2: $1,253. That is the need. You know, and I was thinking about KK and how you said somebody gave, you know, so she was able to hear. Mm-hmm. So often you give and you never meet the other person. Mm. So she's going to be thanking somebody in heaven because you helped me come to know Jesus. And now she's giving.
1: Yeah.
2: So there are going to be people thanking her in heaven and saying, because you gave, I came to know Jesus. And this is like, this is the best pay it forward.
1: Absolutely.
2: That there is.
1: Absolutely. Here's how you can make your gift. 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It's 888-408-9290. The need is $1,253. 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KK, like you just heard before, she used to be a Buddhist. And God used KCBI in her life. And she accepted Christ into her life. Because somebody like you gave to keep this ministry on the air so God could reach her. That's how important your gift is right now. And there's nobody on the phone right now. Let's get you in on line number one. 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

0: So glad you're here. We're Karen and Dave from Afternoons.
1: You almost said Jeremy. I know.
0: I thought about it for a second. And then I was like, no, that's not who that is. It sounds a little different this week because it's the KCBI Fall Fundraiser. If you don't know, KCBI is a listener-supported radio station. We're on the air because someone like you, actually a lot of someones like you, stepped forward and said, we believe in the ministry that happens through this radio station, that God uses this station, and we want to support that to make sure it stays on the air. Someone like Melissa, first-time
1: from
0: giver
1: Melissa.
0: From Fort Worth.
1: Oh, all right.
0: That would be awesome if Melissa was from Melissa, but Melissa's from Fort Worth, and she was giving the $10 a month. Thank you. Thank you, Misty from Lipan. Am I saying that right? Lipan? Lipan? She's a first-time giver, giving $125.
1: Wow.
0: That is awesome. And then also, Michelle from Saginaw said, hey, count me in for a single gift of $1,000.
1: Wow.
0: That's incredible.
1: Wow.
0: And helps meet that need for that half hour. But every half hour, there is a new need that has to be met to make sure everything stays on track and the funding is met so you can continue to hear the music that you love so much and the teaching pastors. And the need before 7 a.m., I'm always getting confused on my time. Like, what time is it? Is $2,000.
1: Okay.
0: $2,000 is the need. So, but that's totally doable. There's still time to do it. So here's what you do. You jump in with your gift, whether that's $36 a month, whether you want to do $10 a month, whether you want to be like Michelle and say, you know what? How about I just give half that? I give $1,000 right now.
1: Absolutely. Your number to call is 888-408-9290. Everything you said before?
0: Yes.
1: Just say it again. I'll be right back.
0: Okay. So KCBI is a listener-supported radio. So he said, thanks, Melissa. Thank you, Melissa. And thank you, Michelle and Landry and Edward and Donna. Just a few of the people that have given in the last half hour. We really appreciate that. You're back already.
1: Yeah, I was just chatting with Bethany, who is our donor relations director. And you ready for this?
0: I'm ready.
1: Here is a challenge.
0: Okay.
1: Okay, you ready?
0: Love it. Good challenge.
1: $2,000 raised.
0: Yep.
1: So that means everybody calling in with their best gift right now.
0: Uh-huh.
1: So if you're doing $36 a month, thank you. If you're doing a gift of $1,000 like we just saw before, thank you. That's absolutely going to help here. If you're doing $10 a month, if you're doing a gift of $10, everything right now.
0: Okay.
1: In the next two songs, when $2,000 comes in, an extra $2,000 will be added to the total here at KCBI.
0: Okay.
1: But here's the thing.
0: Okay.
1: If $1,999.99 comes in.
0: That's a great amount.
1: Doesn't count.
0: Okay.
1: That $2,000 does not get added.
0: Okay.
1: It has to be $2,000.
0: Okay, this is all or nothing.
1: All or nothing in two songs.
0: Two songs.
1: And these
0: okay.
1: songs go by fast, just
0: yeah,
1: like the
0: do.
1: Whole fall fundraiser.
0: Yeah.
1: All right?
0: Yeah, it's going to be over in just a few days.
1: So here's your number. You can start calling now, 888-408-9290. In fact, if you start calling now, we are going to count you in on this
0: yep.
1: so you can get ahead of this. KCBI.org is how to make that gift online. Also works through the KCBI app. But $2,000 raised right now in the next two songs. And when that happens, when, not if, when.
0: That's right.
1: An extra $2,000 will be added to the total here at KCBI. And this could be your gift. You could be the one that unlocks this extra $2,000. Like, how incredible would that be?
0: That's awesome.
1: You're doing $36 a month, and you could be the one that sent it over to unlock that $2,000 extra into the total here. Your number again to call, and keep in mind, we just have two songs to make this happen. So start calling now. It's 888-408-9290 or kcbi.org.
0: Think about the songs that you hear every day on KCBI that God uses just to speak to your heart, to give you peace, to remind you that he's near, that he's good. Sometimes you get an answer to a prayer in that song, or sometimes that is your prayer. That is what you help fund when you give through KCBI. And right now that gift is so important because this challenge cannot be missed. $2,000 will go a long way to help meeting that need for this half hour. In fact, that is the need for this half hour.
1: Yeah.
0: So if $2,000 is raised over these two songs, you unlock an additional $2,000 to make more ministry happen, for more people to hear about the good news of Jesus' love and transforming power. But there's nobody on the phone.
1: You start calling right now, you're counted in on this. There's nobody on the phone, so let's get you in on line number one right now. Your number to call is 888-408-9290. 9290 to make your gift to help keep KCBI on the air and going. You're needed right now in this moment. $2,000. When that comes in over the next two songs, an extra $2,000 will be added into the ministry here.
0: And just so you're not confused and not thinking, well, I don't have $2,000 to give.
1: Oh, yeah, yeah, yeah.
0: This is your gift of $10 a month.
1: You do your part.
0: $36 a month.
1: Sure.
0: It's your gift, single gift of $100, of $150. It's everybody coming together to collectively raise $2,000 over two songs. You do what's on your heart, what you know you're supposed to do. Somebody else is going to do their part.
1: Yep. There's still nobody on call number, line number one. Oh. So you're needed right now in this moment. That number to call is 888-408-9290 or kcbi.org. There's still nobody on line number one.
0: No, but Wanda jumped online, kcbi.org. Wanda from Waxahachie.
1: Hey.
0: Love that. Thank you for that gift of $130.
1: Wow.
0: She's the first one jumping in on that challenge.
1: There we go. All right. Let's get you in on line number one. That's 888-408-9290. Already $130 in already.
0: Yep.
1: When $2,000 is raised over the next two songs, an extra $2,000 will be added to the total here at KCBI. We got two songs to make this happen. There's still nobody on line number one with their best gift right now. It's everybody doing what they can right now in the next two songs. Whatever your gift is, you are needed right now. I'll give you a countdown. Here's your number. It's 888-408-9290. It begins. There we go. There's somebody on line number one. Let's get you in on line number two. It begins right now. Go. 3, 2, 1. 888-408-9290.

0: This is KCBI's fall fundraiser, and this is how this ministry remains on the air, and it's been this way for 50 years. 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
1: It's always important, but especially in this moment, because we are in the middle of a two-song challenge. First song just ended.
0: Oh, it did?
1: It did. Oh. I don't know if you realize that. Okay. But yeah, that song, that was part of the challenge. And here was the challenge for you. Raise $2,000 over two songs. An additional $2,000 will be added into the ministry of KCBI. Thank you so much, Wanda from Waxahachie.
0: Right.
1: She was the first one to jump in.
0: Thanks.
1: Said, here's a gift of $130.
0: Okay.
1: Shelly from Dallas said, here's a gift of $150.
0: Okay.
1: Deborah from De Leon said, here's a gift of $125. Edwina from Nashville, Tennessee.
0: Hey.
1: Tennessee on the board now. First-time giver, probably listening online or at kcbi.org, said, here's a gift of $10 because
0: you.
1: I believe in that. Thank you so much. Listen, because of everybody who's just jumped in, that need is now down to $1,579.
0: Okay.
1: That's what has to come in over this next song.
0: It was a two-song challenge.
1: Yeah, and when it does, $2,000 will be added to the total.
0: Okay.
1: $1,579.
0: Okay.
1: But if $1,578 comes in, the amount added to the total,
0: it's going to be that noise.
1: It's going to be that noise. Yeah. That's not a good noise.
0: No,
1: we don't like that noise.
0: It's not. 888-408-9290. It's going to take somebody making a gift of $500.
1: Probably.
0: Somebody doing a gift of $1,000. We have one song to make this happen. Is that you? Do you have a gift of $1,000 right now? Do you have a gift of $500 right now? Most popular gift is $36 a month. That is absolutely going to be a blessing in this moment.
1: Yes.
0: Because when $1,579 comes in, $1,579, an extra $2,000 will be released. Added to the total here, thanks to generous friends of this ministry. Added to the total here at KCBI's Fall Fundraiser. This is how this station stays on the air. Mm-hmm. It's people like you helping KCBI stay on the air so God can keep using it to reach more people. You're needed in this moment, especially right now. There's nobody on the phone. 888-408-9290. Still nobody on line number one. Let's get you in on line number one. You can also give that gift online, kcbi.org. $1,579 is needed right now. $1,579. What part of that can you take? Can you do all of it? Can you do some of it?
1: You know, this is just a very fast fall fundraiser. It's over in a few days. And I got to be honest, yesterday, we had some hours that fell short.
0: Yeah.
1: You know, that didn't meet the need. And so this right now, raising that $2,000 over these two songs is going to go a really long way to help making up some of that shortfall. $1,579, that's the amount that's going to need to come in over this next song. We're going to make sure it's a long song.
0: Mm-hmm.
1: So you have plenty of time to call. Listen, you don't have to wait until the song begins. You can actually call right now to give that gift to help meet that need in this challenge, just like Edwina and Deborah and Shelley and Wanda have done with their gifts. Join them in this challenge to make sure at the end we don't have that bad buzzer sound, but we get to rejoice with you and maybe sing a little hallelujah chorus.
0: Claire, get that 12-minute Michael W. Smith Christmas song. Thank you.
1: This is the last song. We need a little Christmas. Is that the one?
0: I think so. This is the last song, and there's still nobody on the phone right now. And the need is $1,579. Yeah, but you guys always get these, and you always make these matches and these challenges. No. No, yesterday it was hour after hour after hour of missing challenges. And things add up. And this is almost over the fall fundraiser in just a couple of days here. So you're needed right now with your gift, the need in this moment to unlock an extra $2,000 into the ministry here. It's 888-408-9290. That's your number to call, but the need is $1,579. What part of that can you take? A gift of $500, a gift of $1,000, your gift of $36 a month. Every gift matters here. The need to unlock this extra $2,000 is $1,579. There's still nobody on line number one. Are we going to miss this?
1: Oh, can't miss this.
0: We have one song to make this happen, and there's nobody on the phone. 888-408-9290 or kcbi.org. We have to start this next song with nobody on the phone. There's a chance we are going to miss this. There's a chance this extra $2,000 is not going to be added to the total.
1: If you don't call or go online like Deborah from Fort Worth, who gave her gift of $30.
0: Thank you.
1: Kelly from Winnie, Texas went online, gave her gift of $100.
0: Okay.
1: Thank you so much. Listen, that knocks it down even more. $1,445. $1,445. We're going to start the next song soon. It's Phil Wickham, Battle Belongs.
0: It's going to be
1: battle
0: a battle.
1: Battle belongs to God. But here's, listen. What does he say? When I stand, I fight on my knees.
0: Yeah.
1: Knowing the battle belongs to you.
0: Mm-hmm.
1: There are days you need that reminder that the battle belongs to God. And sometimes he asks you to join that battle in different ways. Sometimes it's on your knees in prayer.
0: Mm.
1: Sometimes he asks you to stand. Sometimes he asks you to pray. Sometimes it's giving. This is a giving moment right now to help meet this need and meet this challenge. $1,445. By the time the next song is over, it's a two-song challenge. And $2,000 will be added to the total. Don't miss that. $2,000
0: on the line right
1: now. You help unlock $2,000 with your gift when you give.
0: Still nobody on line number one. 888-408-9290. Lots of people giving online. Sure. KCBI.org. You can make that gift that way through the KCBI app. Still nobody on line number one. Karen, there's a chance we're going to miss this. $1,445. That's the need in this song. Is there a hero out there with that gift of $1,445? If that's not you, what part of that can you do? Here we go. This is the last song. The need right now in this song, $1,445, 888-408-9290. There we go. Line number one.
1: Thank you. Let's
0: get you in on line number two. Woo. You ready? It's 888-408-9290 or make that gift online. The need right now in this song, $1,445, kcbi.org.

0: That was it. That was the last song. A two-song challenge, and that was the last song in that two-song challenge. I'll tell you what, if you are calling right now at 888-408-9290, we're still going to count you in here because that was the very last song. But as we're talking here, if you call right now, we're going to count you in on this. You could also give online at kcbi.org. That is also counted as well. We're going to count you in as well. I know things move quickly here.
1: Yeah.
0: But that it was just a two-song challenge, and $2,000 mm-hmm. needed to be raised in the last two songs mm-hmm. to unlock an additional
1: $2,000.
0: So if you're calling right now, we're still going to count you in. 888-408-9290 or kcbi.org is how to make that gift.
1: Listen, if you don't know what's going on, obviously you've heard two-song challenge. Yeah. This is KCBI fall fundraiser. This is how KCBI stays on the air, how you are able to hear encouraging music and words of hope. Like you heard that song from Phil Wickham, mm-hmm. The Battle Belongs mm-hmm. to You. Because someone steps forward and says, you know what? I want to make sure more ministry happens, more people get to hear about Jesus, so I want to give a gift.
0: Yeah.
1: Listener supported, like Jordan, first time giver from Fort Worth, from Cowtown. He's saying, hey, count me into this challenge with a gift of $20. Thank you so much, Jordan. That's how it's done. Listen, $1,424 is the need in just these last few seconds.
0: $1,424.
1: Well, it was Caitlin from Burleson said, count me in for $300. So minus $300, doing math here, $1,124.
0: $1,170.
1: So listen. Listen, if you are on the phone right now, if you take out your phone and punch in this number, 888-408-9290 to give a gift, you are going to count towards this challenge right now. If you're online, if you're working it out and just putting in, filling in your information to give a gift, you count in these last few seconds of this challenge to raise $2,000.
0: Right.
1: So $2,000 can be added so more ministry can happen.
0: And here's how you can make your gift here for KCBI's fall fundraiser. Your number to call is 888-408-9290. As we're talking here, you're making that call. It's still going to count here. There's still a need of $1,124. That is the need right here. And when that comes in, as we're talking here, that's going to unlock an additional $2,000 into the ministry here. There's one person on
1: That's
0: the phone
1: incredible.
0: Right now, and they've been there for a while, so we have to make sure that we know what's coming in from that gift. But you can call in right now, the last remaining moments of this challenge, 888-408-9290. That is the phone number you need to call right now to make your gift. You can also go online at kcbi.org. That call is still on the phone, so we have to make sure that they are counted in. But let's get you counted in as well.
1: That's right.
0: If they're still on the phone, you can call in right now too and just squeeze on in here with your gift, because the need is $1,124 in the next remaining moments here. And when that comes in, an extra $2,000 will be released into the ministry. And it could be your gift releasing that extra $2,000. 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It could be your gift of $1,000, $100, whatever that gift is. You are needed in this moment. This is your moment. 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
1: KCBI Fall Fundraiser. This is how KCBI stays on the air, and that you're able to hear songs like that from Tasha Layton. Look what you've done, and the goodness of God.
2: Yeah.
1: It's because someone like you steps forward and says, I want to make sure that it's always there. And by the way, we just ended that last hour. There was a big two-song challenge.
3: I know.
1: $2,000 needed to be raised. And then when that happened, $2,000 was going to be added to the total, and we were like $1,400 away.
2: Could have been your gift, sending everything over the edge here and releasing that $2,000 when you made that phone call at this number, 888-408-9290. Or maybe you were making that gift online, kcbi.org.
1: Well, I just wanted to let you know what happened.
2: Please.
1: There. So Linda from Mesquite said, okay, this cannot be missed. So she said, here's $1,500 to meet that challenge.
2: Hey.
1: And then an anonymous giver said, wait a minute, here's $1,500 to meet that challenge.
2: Look at that.
1: So you not only met it, you blew it out of the water. Thank you. Thank you for making ministry possible. It happens because of you on KCBI each and every single day. And as we celebrate that, we also look forward to this next half hour. There's another need on the table. Like, they just keep rolling in one after another. So the need before 7:30 is $3,000.
2: Okay.
1: And Susan from Euless has already stepped forward and said, I want to give $30
2: to
1: help meet that need. So thank you, Susan.
2: Right.
1: There's so many things that happen on KCBI besides the music and besides the teaching pastors that you may love to listen to. But there's also free resources that we make available at kcbi.org. Maybe you've downloaded one of these. We call them the e-books. And it's basically devotionals that help you grow in your faith. And just so you know how these things come about, we get together as a staff like once a month or so and talk about, what are people asking for prayer for? What are people calling us about? What is a need that really seems to be prevalent right now? People are going through grief. They've lost loved ones. Let's make an ebook to help people through grief. People are really doubting in their faith right now. You know what? Is there a resource we can make that help point people to scripture to help them build up their faith?
2: Mm-hmm.
1: That's how those things come to be. And you make them available through your giving through KCBI.
2: It's
1: so,
2: you.
1: Thank you.
2: And it's your part and it's your help right now helping to keep KCBI on the air. When you make this phone call, it's KCBI's Fall Fundraiser. Can't do this without you.
1: Nope.
2: So here's your number to call. It's 888-408-9290. Again, your number to call right now to make your gift. And the need, really, and thanks to that friend making that gift of $30, the need right now for this half hour is $2,970. So what part of that can you take? A gift of $36 a month, absolute blessing. Your gift of $500, a blessing. You're smiling, you're laughing.
1: I know, I'm laughing because I think I have my glasses on. I don't know what happened there. I said Susan gave $30. She gave
2: $50. Oh,
1: so,
2: less now.
1: Sorry, Susan. Sorry I knocked your gift down there, she gave more.
2: Your number to call right now is 888-408-9290 to help with that need right now. A little over $2,000 right now is the need right now. It's $2,000 and change.
1: $950.
2: There we go. 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

0: There is joy in giving, too. It's KCBI's fall fundraiser. 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
1: You know, you might be taking your kids or grandkids, taking them to school right now. We got a note from a dad who said, KCBI has made a huge difference in my daughter's life. Mm. She's a freshman in high school this year, but a couple years ago, I was turning on the radio on our drive to middle school, and I was praying. I was begging God to please meet her where she was in that moment. I don't know what was going on with his daughter, but he said, I was toggling back and forth on the radio, and I landed on your station, and you just started playing the song Even If by Mercy Me. And right before she got out of the car at the drop-off, she asked me, Daddy, what was that song called that

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1: Thank you for giving those gifts, by the way. Thank you, Joseph. First time giver from DeSoto said, count me in for a gift of $30. We love seeing that new, it'll say like if you've given for the very first time, it says new by your name. And that's just awesome. It's awesome to see when somebody's like caught it for the first time and you go, you know what? This is something I want to try out. This is something worth supporting. I'm going to do that for the very first time.
0: Yeah, test things out. Absolutely. Test out giving. And your number to do that is 888-408-9290. I'm glad I'm giving you that number. You can also give online too at kcbi.org. I'm
1: glad. One.
0: It's very important, but also just have it ready.
1: Okay.
0: Wait until so you something. Hear what is going on. I was just chatting with Bethany, our donor relations director.
1: Usually when you chat with Bethany, it means there's a challenge coming. I like that.
0: Okay, listen.
1: Is that what's happening?
0: This is a challenge. This is a big challenge. Sometimes these challenges come. Sometimes there's a while before they happen. But here's a new one. You ready?
1: I'm ready.
0: Every monthly gift.
1: Okay.
0: Gets not doubled. Tripled!
1: Woo!
0: Tripled! That first month, it's getting tripled. When you call this number right now, you can call right now, it gets tripled. So you have that $36 a month, that gets tripled. If you're doing a gift of $100 a month, that's going to get tripled. That'll be $300
1: that
0: first month at 888-408-9290. Or give online, kcbi.org. All right? That first month is getting tripled. That monthly gift. But this only lasts. You ready?
1: Okay, yeah.
0: 10 minutes.
1: I knew there was going to be a time limit.
0: There's always a little time limit here. 10 minutes. That's it. Your monthly gift is getting tripled. Normally, it's a doubling. It's a dollar-for-dollar match. Not this time.
1: Nope.
0: Bethany's like, no. Generous friends of this ministry said they will triple that monthly gift for you. But you got to make that phone call right now because this only lasts for 10 minutes. This is going to be over super fast. You can start calling right now.
1: Yep.
0: We'll count you in right now. There's nobody on the phone. So your number to call right now to triple your monthly gift. 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
1: That means $20 a month turns into $60. $50 a month turns into $150.
0: Yeah.
1: As Dave said, $100 a month turns into $300. Woo. And I had to get out my calculator because I know like 36 is so popular.
0: Right.
1: And I'm like, what is 36 times 3? Because I can't
0: it's
1: do that
0: tripled.
1: Math. It's $108.
0: Okay.
1: So that's incredible. This is the perfect time to call right now before the music even begins, before we're done talking.
0: Mm-hmm.
1: Monthly gift, you say, that's for me. 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Or you can also, it counts when you give online,
0: yeah.
1: kcbi.org.
0: Yeah, and let me tell you, monthly gifts are so important to this ministry because this is how KCBI can plan things out for the future. All right, we know this is coming in this month. We know that's coming in this month.
1: Exactly.
0: And it's so important to make a monthly gift. 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
1: Mm-hmm.
0: And generous friends of the ministry will triple that gift for you that first month. 888-408-9290 is that number you need right now. 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It's going to start with this song. You ready?
1: Ready.
0: Your phone number to call with that monthly gift that's getting tripled. Keep this in mind. Just 10 minutes to make this happen. 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There's only 10 minutes to make this happen. 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

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How

0: In a world where truth really needs to get out there, there's a lot of confusing stuff going on out there. You've got KCBI, God using this ministry to get truth out there every single day. And how this remains and stays on the air, people just like you getting involved in making a gift. KCBI's fall fundraiser, it's happening right now, and this is how KCBI stays on the air. It's been this way for 50 years. And in order to make sure that that truth keeps getting out there, here's how you can get involved here with the fall fundraiser, which is over in just a few days. So it's going to happen real fast. Your number to call right now, especially right now, 888-408-9290. That's 888-408-9290. You can also make that gift online, too, at kcbi.org. Right now, Karen, what's going on? There's something special happening right now.
1: Yeah, there is a big match happening right now. So when you give a monthly gift, whatever you decide that monthly gift will be, every monthly gift is getting tripled for the next 10 minutes for the first for that first month's gift. Now listen, I said 10 minutes, but some of that time has already passed. So I haven't been keeping track of the time. Dave, have you? How much time is left?
0: Have you been keeping track of the time?
1: Nobody.
0: Seven minutes remaining.
1: Okay. Listen, can I tell you during that first song of this challenge?
0: No. You can't.
1: No, I would have said, how many people got involved? We had zero.
0: Huh.
1: Zero people on the monthly gift. Now, I will say, right before we started this challenge, we did have some people jump in with single gift, like Joseph from DeSoto,
0: okay.
1: Philip from McKinney, Valerie from Wiley,
0: Daniel
1: from Cedar Hill, and Linda from Granbury. Listen, they were all first-time givers.
0: Listen, Linda, listen.
1: But all those were single gifts, and we are so grateful for those. So thank you.
0: Thank you. Every gift is an important gift.
1: Exactly. But as far as the challenge, nobody taking advantage of having a monthly gift tripled for that first month.
0: Your monthly gift is getting tripled right now, thanks to generous friends of the ministry. If you have $36 a month, it's tripled.
1: Turns into $108. I did the math.
0: If you have a gift of $100 a month, and we saw that the other day, it's like you're doing $300 a month. Because generous friends of the ministry will match your gift, will triple that gift for you. That first month, 888-408-9290. You just do your part and they will triple that monthly gift for you. So you take care of your part and they'll take care of the rest. You don't have to worry about anything else. They'll do it for you. So if you have that most popular giving level, that's $36 a month, they'll triple that for you. You have a gift of $200 a month. I don't know. I'm just throwing out that number. They will triple that for
1: that
0: you as well.
1: $600.
0: But the only limit here is the time. And there's 7 minutes remaining. Thank you for that call. Let's get you in on line number two. You have an opportunity here to take your monthly gift. Maybe it's $10 a month.
1: That becomes $30 a month. Or $30. $20 a month becomes $60.
0: Whatever that monthly gift is, generous friends of the ministry will be tripling that gift for you that first month. 888-408-9290. But there's 6 minutes remaining here to make this happen. You are needed right now. Let's get you in now on line number three. There's another call. Thank you so much.
1: Hey, thank you.
0: 888-408-9290.
1: Listen, this is so important because every half hour, there's a need and it has to be met. And before 7:30, that need is just under $2,500. 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But you have to call now while this challenge is going because it's going to be over in a matter of minutes.
0: Wow.
1: But if you're listening right now, in this moment, that means if you take out your phone and you punch in 888-408-9290 and say, I want to give $20 a month. 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
0: My goodness, what an opportunity you have here, but we only have 5 minutes to make this happen. Your gift. Monthly gift. It's getting tripled that first month. 888-408-9290 is your number to call right now. You are needed in this moment. Let's get you in on line number three. We got two people on the phone, not sure what they're giving. So you are needed with your monthly gift. You might be thinking, well, is somebody else going to call? There's only two people on the phone right now. Out of how many people are listening right now? How many people in the DFW area, in Waco, in Central Texas, in far North Texas? You think about how many people could be listening right now, and there are two people on the phone. You can be next with your call. Your number to call is 888-408-9290 or kcbi.org. We have to move on. We've got 4.5 minutes remaining.
1: All right.
0: That is it. Here is your number to call again. Your monthly gift gets tripled.
1: Hold on before you do. Thank you, Donna from Heath, giving $25 a month.
0: That just became
1: $75.
0: Thank you. That's how this works. Lots of people do $36 a month. And yeah, if that's the gift that you want to do and you're thinking, I'll give it later. Yeah, but right now, that monthly gift is getting tripled. That first month at 888-408-9290. Here we go. 4 minutes remaining. You can get in on this right now when you make that call. 888-408-9290. 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Get in on line number two. 888-408-9290.

0: 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This is how this ministry stays on the air. 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
1: You can join Donna from Heath giving $25 a month. 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
0: Thank you. Yeah, your monthly gift is getting tripled right now. But if you're calling in right now, we'll count you in. We have one person
1: on the
0: phone. We're not sure what they're giving right now. Why am I talking so fast? 888-408-9290. That is your number to use right now. That monthly gift, thanks to generous friends of the ministry, will get tripled in that first month. KCBI.org is how to make that gift online, too. You can do it that way or just use the KCBI app. But you can get in if you're getting in online right now. If you're just logging on right now, we will count you in the last remaining moments.
1: That's right. Give that gift by calling that number, just like Troy and Stephanie and Donna. It's so important in these last few seconds because every half hour there is a need that has to be met. There's still about $1,700.
0: Okay.
1: That still has to be met right about 7:30. We're pretty much there. So let me tell you, if you are making that gift of $50 a month or $100 a month, you're basically gonna take that right now. I know that's not for everybody, but we've had people call in. We had somebody yesterday gave $80 a month.
0: Yeah.
1: Think of that being tripled right now for that first month.
0: Wow.
1: When you call, if you are on the phone in this moment, if you're dialing the number 888-408-9290, or you're online at kcbi.org right now, filling in the information to give a monthly gift, you're counting in this.
0: Somebody just made a phone call right now, so that's going to be counted in as well. 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It's 888-408-9290 or kcbi.org. Thank you for that call.
1: You.
0: Let's get you in here. 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It's 888-408-9290 for your gift.
2: You unravel me with a melody.

0: just want to say KCBI is working hand in hand with God because God loves us. And KCBI shares that love with God for us. And, you know, I listen and I just feel like I'm part of you. I feel like, well, I am. We're a family. It takes a village to take care of each other. And this is what's happening. And this is such a blessing to me. When God blesses me, I expect that I should bless others as well. And I encourage KCBI to continue as I will continue with them. Oh, I love them so much. God bless them.
1: Aww.
2: I love that.
1: That's amazing. I love that she says she feels like she's a part of this. And you are. You really are. You're a part of the family. And when you give financially, you're invested, I think, even more into what happens because, you know, you help make some of that possible. There are people just like that who are hearing a message of hope, maybe getting hope for the first time today after a rough night. And boy, wasn't even sure if they could get out of bed.
2: Mm.
1: But they did, and then they turned on KCBI, and maybe they heard that song, No Longer Slaves. Mm. I am a child of God, and that became the anthem. You know what? Maybe that person was you,
2: yeah.
1: What you needed today.
2: Yeah.
1: I am a child of God, and you even helped provide that for yourself and so many others. When you give, this is the KCBI Fall Fundraiser. This is how this ministry is supported. When you step up and give a gift financially, just like Doretha from Mansfield, $10 a month.
2: Thanks.
1: Angela from Mesquite, $25 a month. Thank you.
2: Hey, by the way, all those monthly gifts were getting tripled, too, thanks to some generous friends of the ministry. And that happens from time to time. The matchings happen and triplings happen. And, well, right now, you happen to make that phone call to make your gift, whatever that gift is. Most popular giving level, by the way, is $36 a month. But every single gift is being used to not only help you and your family, bless you and your family, but others, too, who lean on KCBI every single day, just like you.
1: That's
2: when
1: right.
2: You're driving down 35 and when 35 is being 35, and you're like, you hear a song that just, it calms you down, it keeps you going. 888-408-9290. That is your phone number to use to make your gift for KCBI's fall fundraiser, which is over in just a few days.
1: Mm-hmm.
2: So you're needed right now with your gift. Maybe it is that $36 a month gift. Maybe it is a gift of $500, or we saw somebody earlier giving a gift of $1,500. If that's you, that's not for everybody, but if that's you, you are needed because every half hour has certain goals, and you're needed right now with your gift. And your number to call right now to get that gift in, it's 888-408-9290. You can also hop online, too, at kcbi.org.

0: KCBI Fall Fundraiser. Maybe that's a song you and the kids sing along to every time you're in the car. Ruth listens to nothing but KCBI. She said, because I can trust KCBI to have clean, very positive messages and songs because my kids sing along and we have a whole karaoke experience in the car.
1: Nice.
0: On the way to school. And she says she actually gives because she also wants to make sure other people have that same experience for their own family.
2: Do they have the microphone and everything?
0: Oh, that would be fun if they had the one that like does the effects on your voice. That'd be loud in the car.
2: And some cars have like a screen in the on the back seat, so maybe like the lyrics are pop. Like I'm just picturing things. Karaoke.
0: This feels like almost a business idea. The car karaoke. Like there you go.
2: Dave
0: Nobody
2: Moore.
0: Steal
2: Dave
0: that.
2: Dave Moore thought of this. Thank you very much. It's KCBI's Fall Fundraiser, and you're needed right now, especially in this moment. Your number to call right now to get your gift in, whatever that gift is 888-408-9290. You can also make that gift online, too. It's really fast at kcbi.org or use the KCBI app. Bethany is staring at me through the window.
0: Okay.
2: I'll be right back.
0: That's good. Right. Hey, thank you so much to Angela and Doretha and Troy who have given a monthly gift. Your gift of $36 a month, so important right now. Or your single gifts of $100 or $200 or $500. All of it because there is a need that has to be met every half hour and the need before 8 a.m. is $3,000. There's only 15 minutes left. And honestly, Dave, it's probably been about 10 minutes since there's been a phone call.
2: Okay, well, the need in the next 15 minutes is $3,000.
0: Uh-huh.
2: All right, well, this is definitely going to help because Bethany said, guess what, everybody? A dollar for dollar match!
0: Woo!
2: So, if you haven't, by the way, Bethany is our donor relations director, and she's the one who controls all of these matches. And when somebody,
0: all the
2: when
0: money.
2: A generous friend of the ministry calls in and says, I want to match gifts right now for X amount of minutes, she's the one who runs down the hall, and I see her in the hall. Dave. Dollar for dollar match. So if you have a gift of $500 right now in this moment, it becomes $1,000. Now, you're
0: That's
2: just doing
0: incredible.
2: $500.
0: That's right.
2: Generous friends of the ministry will match your gift for you and make it like you're doing $1,000. You're doing your part, and your gift will get matched for you dollar for dollar. But your number to call right now to make this happen, and it can start right now. When you make that call, there's nobody on the phone right now, so you can get in on this early. 888-408-9290. That is your number. It also works online, kcbi.org. But 10 minutes to make this
0: That's
2: happen.
0: That's it. Time limit, 10 minutes. This is the easy math, and I say this is the fun math. Math was always my worst subject in school, but this is the kind I like.
2: Yeah.
0: Because your $50 becomes $100, your $100 becomes $200. As Dave said, your $500 becomes $1,000, your $1,000 becomes $2,000. I mean, listen. I always think $1,000 becoming $2,000 is a lot. If somebody says, I want to give $2,500,
2: yeah,
0: that will actually become $5,000
2: yes.
0: in this moment.
2: Bethany just said the time limit. That's it. She didn't say anything like dollar amount limit.
0: So there you go. If you have got a bigger gift, right now is the moment, I would say, to give that, knowing that it's going to be matched dollar for dollar. So here's what you do. Take out your phone. If it's on the dash, grab it. Just make sure you're safe if you're driving. And punch in this number, 888-408-9290 to give your gift. You don't have to wait until a song starts. You could do that right now. Or take out your phone and punch in that number. Take out your phone, and you can also go online to kcbi.org. Or if you're already in the KCBI app, you can give a gift that way as well.
2: Were you going to say pocket computer?
0: No, I was going to, like, take out your phone. And I was like, I just said take out your phone because we do everything on our phone. It's literally the app. It's the phone number. It's the website. You could even text to give. Text the word give to 97309.
2: All right.
0: And you'll get a link.
2: Nobody's on the phone right now taking advantage of this yet. 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
0: Thank you.
2: Let's get you in on line number two. 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

0: Hey, this is KCBI's Fall Fundraiser, and thank you so much for getting involved and for seeing the vision and seeing the need here for positivity and hope and encouragement and getting Jesus out there to people who don't know him. And you can help with your gift, and that's what KCBI's Fall Fundraiser is about, just sharing the love of Jesus with other people and making sure that KCBI is on the air so that's able to happen.
1: That's
0: your
1: right.
0: gift makes this happen. It's been this way for 50 years. Here is your number to call to get involved with your best gift right now, especially right now. Your number to call is 888-408-9290. This is happening really fast. I looked and we had a bunch of people on the phone, and then I looked again, and then
1: zero.
0: They were gone. Like, they were in and they were out. It happens really fast. 888-408-9290 is your number to call right now to make your gift, because right now, make that gift, because that gift is getting matched dollar
1: Woo!
0: For dollar just for the next about six, ten, just about
1: David
0: 5 or 6
1: watching
0: minutes.
1: The time. It's something like that. I think there's about 6 minutes.
0: Yeah.
1: Okay. 5 minutes left. Here, I want to say thanks to Dylan from McKinney, first-time giver. His $10 became $20.
0: Look
1: Pamela from McKinney, your $40 became $80.
0: Everyone's alive in McKinney.
1: Elizabeth in Secoville, Rachel in Decatur, and Glora from Terrell. I was just in Terrell last night having dinner with my aunt. All gave $50, which became $100.
0: Nice.
1: And then Cosmos in Aubrey gave online, kcbi.org, $500.
0: Wow.
1: That just became $1,000.
0: Wow. What do you mean it just became $1,000?
1: So
0: now they're giving $1,000? No. Generous friends of this ministry matching every gift right now. When you make your gift, they'll match it dollar for dollar just for the next 5 minutes. They said, we'll match everything coming in right now, just for 10 minutes, and now we're just down to 5 minutes remaining, so the time is slipping away, and there's nobody on the phone right now, so you can take advantage of this, and it happens real fast. You call in as soon as Jeremy picks up the phone. Hey, KCBI, fall for... Even when he's not even done speaking, just say, I want to match my gift. 888-408-9290 is how to make this happen. You can triple your gift.
1: Yes.
0: Thanks to generous friends of the ministry. Or I said, match your gift dollar for
1: there
0: dollar.
1: There you go.
0: 888-408-9290. That's where the triple in thing
1: comes.
0: There
1: you go. Okay. That's the number you want to call right now. Whatever gift you want to give, whether it's $100 like George from Midlothian, $500 maybe from your business, which I think that's what that is in Aubrey, you can do that. And knowing that it's going to be matched dollar for dollar, which is huge, because there is a $3,000 need that has to be met before 8, do you realize that's 5 minutes from now? It's basically by the end of this match, that need has to be met. So whatever you give in this moment is going to be matched dollar for dollar. But now is the time to call. Thank you, Luz from Carrollton.
0: All right.
1: $50 just became $100.
0: Okay.
1: Nobody on the phone.
0: Okay.
1: Which means if you call right now, Jeremy's going to pick it up super quick.
0: Yep.
1: And he's not going to match your gift, but somebody else is going to match your gift, but he's going to make sure it happens.
0: Yep.
1: That's not confusing at all.
0: Nope.
1: I swear, it's really, really simple. You call, you know that your gift is going to be doubled. $50 is going to become $100, $500, $1,000. Listen, $2,000 right now will become $4,000.
0: What?
1: But you have to be on the phone and you have to call during this song to be counted into the match. 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
0: 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Here we go. You ready?
1: All right. We're ready. We're ready. We've got to play the song. Got to play the song.
0: This is it. Your gift is getting matched dollar for dollar thanks to generous friends of the ministry. Here is your number. There's nobody on line number one, so let's get you in on line number one. All right? Here is your number. Your gift gets matched dollar for dollar. Whatever that gift is, the only limit here is the time. So if you have a gift of $1,000, $2,000, $4,000, everything is getting matched dollar for dollar. You have a gift of $50, it gets matched dollar for dollar. You have a gift of $100, it gets matched dollar for dollar. Here you go. 888-408-9290.

0: fundraiser. Thank you, Jamie from Corsicana. Your $26 just became $52 match. 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Christine from Garland, $250 became $500. Wow. 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And Anonymous from Dallas, $500 became $1,000.
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0: Every day you have a chance to shout out praise to God. Mm. And the songs on KCBI help you do that, just like that one from Phil Wickham. It is the KCBI Fall Fundraiser. I want to say thank you so much to Angela, first-time giver from Boyd, with a gift of $200. And then Don from McKinney.
1: All right.
0: With a gift of $1,000.
1: Wow.
0: Thank you so much. Listen, that is huge. It's not only the encouraging music that you hear on KCBI, the words of hope that you get from, hopefully sometimes when we're talking, but also from the pastors that you hear on KCBI. But there's some really cool things that you're helping to make possible you might not even realize. KCBI has partnered with Convoy of Hope, and you may have heard of that organization. Mm-hmm. You know, when there's a disaster, they go in and they bring relief in Jesus' name to the people that need it. But they're also doing that right here in Texas on a regular basis for high school students, those that don't have a stable place to call home, that are facing challenges beyond their schoolwork, kids that don't have enough to eat. And through your generosity, and when you partner with KCBI, we're able to help provide 25,000 meals that are being distributed to displaced Texas teens. And I mean, you think about how hard high school was. Like, I don't know if you remember high school being difficult. For me, it kind of was.
1: It was tough for me.
0: Think about that and all those difficulties that you face, social pressures, schoolwork, thinking about college and what you're going to do afterwards. And then on top of that, having to worry about where you're going to find your next meal.
1: Yeah.
0: Convoy of Hope comes in. It's not only an opportunity for them to be able to provide a meal for a teenager that needs it, but also it's an open door to then tell them about Jesus. And that's just one of the things we're partnering with this year with Convoy of Hope. And that means you are too when you give.
1: Yeah. And here's how you can give. Your number to give your gift right now, 888-408-9290. 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But what should I give? Is that your question? What should I give? Well, what's on your heart? How about any gift? How about five people giving any gift in 5 minutes? 5 minutes, five people giving any gift. Is it $36 a month? Is it a gift of $100? Is it a gift of $500? We saw people giving gifts of $50 before. Mm-hmm. Any gift right now. Thank you for that call. Any gift right now in the next 5 minutes. Maybe you're new to KCBI. 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Well, what should you give? Well, any gift. 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Just any gift.
0: KCBI has been in Texas, serving Texas for over, 50 years now. 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And you, when you give, help make that continue for the next 50 years. Think about it. 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

0: Ryan.
1: Yeah.
0: So call right now to give that gift. Take line number 2 at 888-408-9290. 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
1: Perfect.
0: Do. Or if you're like, you know what? 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Mm-hmm. Join the giving family in this moment.
1: That- 5 minutes to go. 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Especially if you're new to giving. 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

0: Yes, I just wanted to let you guys know what an inspiration you have been to me. I support you fully. I keep my radios on 90.9 in my house all the time, day and night, 24/7. And you guys, I lost my husband 5 years ago, and you have been such an inspiration. Always seems to be the right song. I love the teachings of Dr. David Jeremiah, Chuck Swindoll, Robert Jeffress. I love all of those, and I thank you guys for being there for me and in my journey with God.
1: Source of comfort, hope, encouragement for her. She lost her husband, but she leans on KCBI. You're part of her story, too. You know, when you make your gift, it could be $36 a month, a gift of $50, $100. Every single gift is helping to provide that hope that she gets. And maybe her story sounds a lot like your story. Somebody gave a gift to KCBI to keep the ministry going. And when you turn on KCBI,

0: I, you also receive hope and encouragement and comfort and solid biblical truth too from our teaching pastors and our teaching programs. Mm-hmm. It's all thanks to people just like you making their gifts. This is KCBI's Fall Fundraiser, and this is how this radio station stays on the air. 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When you call this number right now, 888-408-9290. Well, what should somebody give, Karen?
1: You know, at this moment, you can give any gift because there's a challenge looking for five people with any size gift within 5 minutes. There's just a few seconds left on this, but there's still time for you to get in. Thank you to that anonymous gift from Arlington. They gave a gift of $10.
0: Hey, well,
1: trying it
0: you.
1: Out. First time giver.
0: Love it.
1: Then another anonymous gift from Carrollton. This time giving a gift of $50.
0: Wow, thank you.
1: So that's two spaces taken right there looking for three more people with a gift of any size. Listen, that can be a single gift like that, $50, $100, $200. It could be a monthly gift, $10 a month,
0: sure,
1: $36 a month, $50 a month. This is where you get to decide the amount that is right for you. You always get to decide, really, what is the amount that is right for you. But just looking for five people with a gift of any size. So far, two people in. Would you take line one right now and be the next person? I was going to say be caller number three, but that's really confusing. Take line one. Be the next person to get in.
0: Right now.
1: To be in and get in on this challenge. Five people with any gift. Maybe you say that, you know what? $36 a month. That's for me because I love the music on KCBI. Not just that it sounds good or puts me in a better mood, but that it truly helps me grow in my relationship with God. Because it helps me to focus on him on a daily basis. I love the teaching pastors on KCBI because they bring the truth from the Word of God in a world where truth is so hard to find and even figure out what is true anymore. And that's something I want to support and make sure continues for so many others. Call right now to give your monthly or single gift at 888-408-9290.
0: All right. Any gift size. Gift of $100, $36 a month. Just saw a gift for $10. Whatever that gift is, you are needed right now. Just three more people making any gift amount. And maybe you're testing things out. Maybe you're giving for the very first time. Your number to call right now is 888-408-9290. When the

0: That song might just be your cry today. Cry out to God. Hold on to me. That's what Vicky was doing. She came across KCBI, she says, at the most desperate time in my life, and I wanted to end it all. But your music ministered to me and allowed me to grow closer to God so that I could call out to Jesus and be rescued. And I don't change the station for anything. I listen to it every chance I have. KCBI is changing lives, and I know the Holy Spirit is working through the station, and we need to keep it around.
1: Mm.
0: For her, for so many others just like her. There's a Vicky today that is listening to the station. And she needed that hope and that encouragement. And it was there. You made it possible because of your gift through KCBI. And that's what we're asking you to be a part of during this KCBI Fall Fundraiser over in just a few days from now.
1: Yeah, it's going to happen real fast. So if you haven't made your gift yet, you are needed right now. If you have a monthly gift, you are really needed right now. And your number to call right now, you can get in on this right now. I haven't even explained anything yet.
0: But I know it's right now.
1: Your number to call right now. I just got a text from Bethany, who's our donor relations director. 888-408-9290. I mean, she's right down the hall. She can come into the studio, but she's got to text me.
0: She doesn't like to come into the studio. She doesn't want to be on air.
1: Well, we brought her in last time. 888-408-9290. That is the number you need in your phone.
0: Okay.
1: Or you can also give online too at kcbi.org. Every monthly gift is getting triple that first month. But we've got 10 minutes to make this happen.
0: Okay.
1: So Bethany shot me a text, every monthly gift's getting tripled that first month, and then she shot me another one. Oh, by the way, just 10 minutes to make that happen.
0: That always happens.
1: Your number to call right now, and you can get in on this right now with your monthly gift to triple that gift. Somebody's going to triple it for you. Your number to call is 888-408-9290. That's 888-408-9290, or hop online. 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KCBI.org. You got it?
0: Okay. This is your moment then. Nobody on line one. You take line one right now with your monthly gift, knowing it's going to be tripled. Oh, thank you. Thank you for that phone call on line one. All right, listen, now you take line two to have your monthly gift tripled. So here's what that means. $20 a month becomes $60. $50 a month becomes $150. $100 a month?
1: What?
0: Is there a limit on that? Is that possible?
1: Hold on, let me open up my text.
0: Is it okay, $100 a month? Will they do it?
1: She didn't say. She just said every monthly gift gets tripled for 10 minutes that first month.
0: So listen, that means even $100 a month gets tripled, and that becomes $300 for that first month.
1: Yeah! So you've been praying about giving that monthly gift. That monthly gift right now, it gets tripled, so don't miss your opportunity for this. 888-408-9290 is the number you need right now. There's nobody on line number one. Somebody jumped on there real fast, made their gift, and then jumped right on off. It happens real quickly. 888-408-9290. That is your number to call. I'll slow that down.
0: Okay.
1: 888-408-9290. 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It's going to go by real fast.
0: All right, so this is your moment to call. Don't wait for the song. 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That number to call one more time. Because still nobody on line one.
1: Who's
0: nobody taking advantage right now of that monthly gift getting tripled. You be the first. Show somebody how it's done. At 888-408-9290. 888-408-9290 is the number to call.
1: Still nobody on line number one. 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They're saying, yeah, we're going to triple every monthly gift right now just for the next 10 minutes. There's still nobody on line number one. So let's get you on line number one. Here is your number to call. 888-408.

0: 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Now, why did I say monthly gift? Well, there's a reason for that, because something interesting is happening here with monthly gifts.
1: Yeah, big challenge. Every monthly gift right now is getting tripled for that first month when you give. Thank you, Alyssa from Mesquite. First and only one right now
0: taking advantage
1: of that.
0: Nice.
1: Giving a gift of $20 a month. Wow. That $20 a month just became $60. And here's what's cool. Alyssa, today, she's just giving
0: $20. That's it.
1: She's giving $20. Generous friends of KCBI are jumping in, and they turn that $20 into $60.
0: Right.
1: And we'll do the same for you, whether it's $20 a month. If you say, hey, I want to give $50 a month, that becomes $150.
0: Yes.
1: $100 a month, we've seen it in the past, becomes $300. I had to think about that for a second. $1,000 a month becomes $3,000.
0: We've seen that happen before.
1: It has.
0: Right? Mm-hmm. And you just worry about your part. If you're doing $20 a month, somebody is going to triple that for you, and you just worry about $20 today.
1: Yep. Oh, right? I guess I forgot the time limit.
0: I kept talking because I thought you were going to forget, and I was hoping you would. And I was like, it's going to happen all day long. No, this is not going to happen all day long.
1: They gave us, what was it, 10 minutes?
0: Yeah.
1: And that was before the last song.
0: Got about 5 minutes left.
1: 5 minutes. That's it. But you know what? That's also good news at the same time, because if you are listening right now and you say, you know what, monthly giving, that's for me, that means you get to be a part of this challenge by taking 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
0: Absolutely.
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0: It happens real fast. And you only have to worry about your monthly gift for today. Right? So if you're doing $36 a month, just worry about your $36 today.
1: That's it. That's all that goes out.
0: Somebody is going to triple that gift for you that first month. If you're doing $36 a month, they'll triple that for you. If you're doing $50 a month, they'll triple that for you. You worry about your part and somebody will triple that for you. But there's got to be somebody on line number one right now. And so far, there's not. You can jump in real fast and your number to call. There we go. Well, there we go. Somebody's on line number one.
1: Hey, thank you.
0: Let's get you in on line number two. Your number to call is 888-408-9290. There's only 5 minutes left. Did I say that wrong number? I did not.
1: No, you said you did that right.
0: All right. 888-408-9290. You squinted like, what did you just
1: say? I naturally have a weird look on my face.
0: KCBI.org is how to make that gift online. Also works with the KCBI app as well. But here we go. You got 5 minutes left here. Your monthly gift that first month is getting tripled at

0: KCBI Fall Fundraiser. Thank you so much, Wes from Waxahachie.
1: Hey.
0: I love the alliteration there. Nice. Wes from Waxahachie, single gift of $50. And then Jerry and Teresa from Richardson, they heard about that tripling of the monthly gift.
1: Right.
0: And they said $36 a month.
1: Hey.
0: Boom. $36. I had to do the math. I had to get out the little calculator. That's $108,
1: look at that,
0: by the way.
1: Yeah.
0: So thank you.
1: You can still actually squeeze in here. Last couple of seconds here. That monthly gift of yours is getting tripled thanks to some generous friends of the ministry. That first month is getting tripled. And here is your number to do that. Your phone number is 888-408-9290. 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
1: Yep.
0: We're going to count you.
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0: And it's so important because every half hour there's a need that has to be met. It's 20 minutes till 9, and the need is $2,125.
1: Okay.
0: So $2,125. 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
1: Two people on the phone. 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Your phone number again to call is 888-408-9290. There's another call. Thank you so much.
0: Thank you.
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0: It's KCBI Fall Fundraiser, and you might be confused by that last song, because normally at this time, you would hear Dr. Robert Jeffress in Pathway to Victory. He'll be back next week, don't worry. Just taking a few days out to tell you and to bring you kind of the need of the radio station, because you are the reason KCBI is on the air, and you get to hear the great teaching programs every day. And boy, do they make a difference. James said, I'm 20 years old, I live in Arlington, and I had something really bad happen to me. I got in my car and I came across KCBI, and I heard Dr. Robert Jeffress speak about forgiveness. And as I continued to listen, like, I even got to where I was going, and I stopped and I stayed in my car until he finished his sermon. And I have to say, it changed my life. Aww. I was crying, and I remember thinking to myself, I need to forgive and move on. Dr. Jeffress helped me so much, and I've been listening to KCBI ever since.
1: Oh, look at that.
0: A moment of listening to Dr. Jeffress talk about forgiveness, and suddenly his life has changed, and he was able to let go and to walk in freedom because of that. Maybe you've had that same experience. Today's a day you get to partner with KCBI to make sure that truth continues. For James, for yourself, and so many others. Thank you, Dwayne, first-time giver from Waco.
1: Hey,
0: first time
1: hearing
0: from Waco today. $15 a month. Sharon from Everman, thank you for that gift of $20 a month.
1: Oh, wow.
0: That's huge right now. And let's see, every half hour there is a need that has to be met. I just did the little math here. Before 9 a.m., so about 15 minutes from now, that need, $1,695. That's actually not too bad.
1: $1,695.
0: And I'll just throw this out there. If you're that person who kind of likes to say, you know what, I want to make sure it's hit and I'm going to just give it all.
1: Yeah.
0: If that's you, when you call, tell them, I want to give $1,695. And here's the number you would call to do that. 888-408-9290. You can also give online, kcbi.org.
1: Yeah, $1,695 is the need between now and 9 a.m. So a little less now than 15 minutes to make this happen. 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And your number to call is 888-408-9290 or kcbi.org. $1,695 is the need. If you can't handle all of that, what part of that can you take?
0: Yeah.
1: We're seeing people doing gifts of $20, $20 a month, gifts of $100. Whatever your gift is, it's going to help chip away at the need right now. $1,695, $1,695. What part of that can you take right now? It helps to continue this ministry. Every single gift that comes in is so vital, so important. Whatever that gift is, everybody giving right now, an absolute blessing. A gift of $100, gift of $150, $100 a month. I don't know what that is. Your number
0: that's a lot.
1: To call right now is 888-408-9290. There's nobody on the phone right now, so you can get in on line number one. Let's get somebody in on line number one right now. And keep in mind, the fall fundraiser, it's going to be over really fast.
0: Yeah.
1: Just a few more days left. That's it. So here is your chance. Your number is 888-408-9290. Of course, you can make your gift online too. KCBI.org. Thank you.

0: Chase the guy. KCBI has been so beneficial to me, whether it's leaving to go to work in the morning and listening to all the songs and the praise, helped me get my day started. And then in the afternoon, coming home for the late evenings, being able to hear the preaching, and a lot of times it is spot on for what I need, for what I'm going through at that point in time of my life, or just to hear things that I may not have heard in certain ways. So definitely been beneficial.
1: That guy was ready. He was ready to go to share his story. But music, that's awesome. Teaching programs, it's a little bit of everything for everybody. And
2: that's right.
1: The right songs at the right time, the right teaching programs at just the right time, exactly when you need it. And how's that possible? Well, God. That's how. Using KCBI to reach you in so many different ways with the music and the teaching programs. And you're part of this. 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
2: Hey, thank you, Reba from Wiley, for that gift to KCBI. Still in need before 9 a.m. It is $1,685. And yeah. I got to be honest, like 20 minutes ago, I was like, oh, $1,600. Come on, that's easy, this amount of time. And now there's 6 minutes left before 9 a.m.
1: Okay.
2: And I'm like, oh, $1,685. It suddenly feels like a lot.
1: It's okay.
2: Because time is running away. But it can be wiped out actually pretty easily. When you call to give your gift, four people doing $36 a month, bam, that would be gone.
1: Mm-hmm.
2: If you say that's you, oh, $36 a month, I can do that. I love the teaching pastors on KCBI, listening to Dr. Robert Jeffress, Chuck Swindoll, Dr. David Jeremiah. Those are my pastors. Here's the number you need to call. 888-408-9290. Just 5 minutes left. $1,685 is the need, and it cannot be missed.
1: Somebody doing a gift of $685, then somebody else doing a gift of $1,000.
2: Yeah.
1: Boom, done in a couple of minutes. That's it. Can happen really, really quickly when you make that call. 888-408-9290. There's nobody on the phone right now, so let's get you in on line number one. That number again is 888-408-9290 or kcbi.org. Again, the need is $1,685 in the next 5 minutes, and it can happen. Two people doing $500. One person doing a gift of $685. Thank you for that phone call. Let's get you in on line number two.
2: Thank you so much.
1: Your number to call right now. The need is $1,685. What part of that can you take? $1,685. If you're like, well, I can't do all of that. No. What part of that can you take?
2: Yep.
1: A gift of $10 a month is going to help. $20 a month. Absolutely. $36 a month. Yeah. $1,685. That is the need before 9 a.m. And we have 4 minutes remaining. Here's your number again. 888-408-9290. Let's get you in on line number two. That line is open for you right now. KCBI.org is how to make that gift online. But here's your number again. 1685 is the need in this moment. 888-408-9290.

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1: It's KCBI's fall fundraiser, and your help right now is needed right now. Every half hour has a certain goal, a certain need, and KCBI's fall fundraiser for this remaining couple of minutes here, for this half hour, it was 1685. Mm-hmm. That was the need.
2: But then Stephen from Quinlan jumped in with $1,000.
1: Whoa, okay.
2: So now the need, listen, this next moment is just $685.
1: That's it. Okay.
2: $685.
1: In the remaining seconds here, the need is $685. Is there a hero out there with that gift of $685? Or a couple of people doing gifts of $300 and somebody else doing $85?
2: There you go.
1: The need right now in the last remaining moments is $685 to help keep KCBI on the air, to help keep hope getting out there.
2: That's right.
1: To people who don't have hope right now. 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The need right now is $685. Woo! Your number to call in this last remaining second is 888-408-9290 or kcbi.org. 888-408-9290.
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0: Hey, thanks so much for joining us here for KCBI's Fall Fundraiser. This is your opportunity to help keep this ministry going so more people can know Jesus. Your number to call is 888-408-9290. You're very excited. I know.
1: I am super excited because listen. So right before 9 a.m., there was a need that needed to be met. It was like $685. Yeah. Like that's where we were at.
0: Yeah.
1: And then an anonymous giver from Pilot Point.
0: I love Pilot
1: said,
0: Point.
1: How about $100 a month to help meet that need? Thank you.
0: Thank you
1: so much. And then beyond that, Carlos from 7 points. So we had Pilot Point and then Carlos from 7 points. All the points are showing up today. Carlos, first time giver, thank you for that gift of $100. Lori from Savoy, thank you for that gift of $360. Kim, first time giver as well from McKinney for that gift of $50.
0: Wow.
1: That's awesome.
0: Okay.
1: Giving Kim gave online as well as Lori at kcbi.org.
0: Sure. 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

CBI Fall Fundraiser. If you're like, wait, why am I hearing music right now? Because this is usually when I would hear Chuck Swindoll and Insight for Living. He will be back next week. This is just a quick KCBI Fall Fundraiser. It's going to be over in just a few days now. This is how Chuck Swindoll stays on the air. Dr. Robert Jeffress, Dr. David Jeremiah, all the pastors you hear, the music that you hear, there is power in the name of Jesus. It's because someone like you has stepped forward and said, this is a message of hope. This is a message of peace, of calm in the storm. This is the message of Jesus' love, and it needs

0: Central Texas. We share local information. We have the Heartbeat of Texas, which happens every weekday at around 3:40 and 5:40. And big one that happened the other day was Cowboys in Palo Pinto and Jack counties because of the Ross Fire, which is, I think, is 90% contained right now. Thank you, God. But when people had to evacuate, they left all of their animals behind. So some people stayed behind to make sure that those animals, that the cattle can go to safer locations. And, like, what a blessing. And sharing that information, getting that out there. 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We live where you live. We worship where you worship. We're here in your communities. And here's how you can keep this all going. So local information here on KCBI can continue to get out there. 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
1: Hold on.
0: Bethany's at the window.
2: Okay, you go take care
1: of that. All right, I'll be right back.
2: You know, something else that you've also made possible just this past year, you know, because this was an extremely hot summer, and I don't know how many days of 100-plus we have. I think it was somewhere over 40. And 16,000 bottles of water were handed out to people here in North and Central Texas, to those in need who wouldn't otherwise have a way to get it. And that was because of your giving. So thank you for that.
0: All right.
2: What's going on, Dave?
0: Bethany, who is the donor relations director here at KCBI. You ready?
2: I like it when you talk to her because that usually means something good
0: that
2: is coming.
0: That means something amazing here. Dollar for dollar match.
2: Woo!
0: Happening right now. That means if you have a gift of $100, generous friends of this ministry will match your gift $100. If you have a gift of $500, if you slap that on the table, generous friends of the ministry will slap $500 on top of your $500. That's how this works. You do your part, and somebody will match your gift for you. But 10 minutes for this to happen. I'm looking at the time here, 9:14 and 32 seconds. 10 minutes to make this happen. Dollar for dollar match. If you have a gift, if you're thinking, well, I have a gift of $25, well, that'll be like you doing $50 because somebody's going to match your gift. If you have a gift of $200, that's like you're doing a gift of $400. 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If you have been waiting for a dollar for dollar match, now is your chance. Now is your opportunity. If you're wondering, well, I want to take my gift and have it matched, now you can. 888-408-9290 or kcbi.org. There's nobody on line number one.
2: Okay, so you take line number one, and if you say, hey, I've got $50 that I want to give through the ministry of KCBI so that more hope can get that out there, we're going to say, that's awesome. Thank you so much. Your $50 just became $100.
0: Yeah.
2: Your $100 becomes $200. $500 becomes $1,000. You get it. This is like the easy, fun math because your money is getting doubled and all you have to do is give that $50 or that $100. And all you have to do is right now take out your phone and call this number to make sure that happens at 888-408-9290. Okay, nobody is on the phone at the moment. So that means, that's great. That means you get to take line one right now and be the first. Be the first to have your money matched dollar for dollar. It also works if you give online, right?
0: Absolutely.
2: KCBI.org.
0: That's it. Or also through the KCBI app. There's nobody on line number one, so let's get you in on line number one right now. It's super fast, too. Your number to call. Your gift is getting matched dollar for dollar. Don't miss this chance. There's only 10 minutes to make this happen.
2: That's it.
0: And we only have a certain amount of time on the air together. 888-408-9290. There's somebody on line number one.
2: Thank
0: you for that call. Let's get you in on line number two. Again, your number to call. Your gift is getting matched dollar for dollar just right now for the next 10 minutes. That's it. I don't know if this is going to happen later on today. I know it's happening right now.
2: That's right.
0: 888-408-9290. Or your gift is getting matched online too at kcbi.org. And thank you so much.

0: can't believe how fast Haim is going right now. Mm-hmm. It's KCBI's fall fundraiser. Hi, I'm Dave Moore. Usually it's Jeremy who's on the air right mm-hmm. now at this time. But Jeremy's answering your phone call.
1: That's right.
0: For the fall fundraiser, and your number to call right now to get your gift in to help keep this ministry on the air and going is 888-408-9290. That's not in my head, is it?
1: No, that takes it. Everybody can hear that one.
0: Okay.
1: Yeah,
0: okay.
1: This time.
0: Time's going by fast.
1: And this is a good time to call because right now there's a challenge on the table and your single gifts are being matched
0: yes.
1: dollar for dollar. So here's an example of what that looks like. Anonymous gift from Roanoke of $100 just turned
0: right.
1: in to $200. Ricky from Weatherford gave a gift of $374. I'm trying to do this math in my head. Like, this is the difficult one for me. Just turned into $748,
0: wow.
1: I believe.
0: Wow.
1: Check my math there. Donna, first-time giver from Clifton, gave a gift of $50. That turned into $100. By the way, Clifton, I have been there. It is the Norwegian capital of Texas.
0: Huh.
1: And like the very first part of December, they always do like a Norwegian country Christmas tour huh. of the whole town. Really cool. You should check that out sometime if you haven't been there.
0: 888-408-9290. Now that is your number you need right now in this moment because your gift is getting matched dollar for dollar. And there was only 10 minutes to make this happen. We're down to about 6 minutes remaining in this challenge. I'll give you that number again. It's 888-408-9290. Right now, there's nobody on the phone. You can get in on line number one, and your gift is getting matched dollar for dollar. And Ricky in Woo! Weatherford, he saw that need, and he says, I get it. So here's what I can do, and I want to make this grow. I want to have this gift matched dollar for dollar. He gave a gift of $374,
1: yeah,
0: and that got
1: that.
0: Matched dollar for dollar thanks to generous friends of this ministry. In the next 6 minutes, your gift, whatever that gift is, could be a gift of $100, $200, gift of $50. Your gifts are getting matched dollar for dollar, but just 6 more minutes remaining. And every gift is so important. It helps to keep this ministry on the air. And, well, this is the fall fundraiser. This is how KCBI stays on the air, with your help. And with your help right now, your gift is going to get matched dollar for dollar for
1: hey.
0: 6 more minutes. Your number again is 888-408-9290. Still nobody on line number one.
1: Michael from Flower Mound.
0: All right.
1: We've been actually looking at maybe moving to Flower Mound
0: okay.
1: soon. $100 just became $200. Thank you, Michael. One of the cool things about KCBI that we love so much is living and working and worshiping right alongside of you. That you get to be our neighbors and our friends, see you at church. It's cool when somebody tells me like, oh yeah, I go to this church. And I'm like, I know that church. It's right down the road from my church. Or they say, I go to Lake Point. And I'm like, I go to Lake Point. Which one are you at? Are you at Sunnyvale? Hmm. Are you at Rockwall? Or are you in Forney? Which campus are you at? We love being a part of your community. And we love helping bringing you closer to God in relationship with Him. If local Christian radio matters to you, KCBI matters because you love the pastors, you love the music that you hear. Invest in that today, in this moment, knowing that your gift is going to be doubled. But there's only a few minutes left of this.
0: 5 minutes remaining here.
1: Okay.
0: There's still nobody on line number one. Your gift is getting matched dollar for dollar. So many people just, they wait for this mm-hmm. Matching. And here's a match right for you right now. Your gift is getting matched dollar for dollar. So don't miss this chance. I don't
1: right.
0: know when this is happening again. I know it's happening right now. So your number to call is 888-408-9290. And thanks to your gifts, things like thousands of bottles of cold water going
1: yep.
0: out there to the unhoused through our ministry partners this summer. That happened. And that's thanks to people just like you who got involved and made a gift to KCBI. We love serving our local community. We love being here with you. We're live, we're local, and this is your local Christian radio station serving all of DFW, North Texas, Central Texas. There's line number one. Let's get somebody on line number
1: you.
0: Two right now. Your number to call is 888-408-9290. 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And thank you.

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1: Well, how did it turn into $100?
0: Because there's been a dollar-for-dollar match going on wherever you give a single gift of $50, $100, $200, $1,000. 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
1: That's so cool. But hold on. We only have 10 minutes to make this happen, right?
0: Ed, I think we're down to like the last minute.
1: Last right one, now. 1 minute left to make this happen. 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It's 888-408-9290. That's 888-408-9290, kcbi.org. There's only one person on the phone right now, so you can match your gift. 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
0: wire.
1: There
0: you go. Christy from Paradise, thank you for that gift of $50, also turning into $100.
1: Nice.
0: So listen, you will count right now. If you are hopping on the phone, take out your phone, punch in 888-408-9290.
1: There we go.
0: Just like that. You're going to count towards this dollar-for-dollar match. That person on the line one that just got on that line, or actually line two, you are going to count towards that match, which means you can too if you get on the phone right now, knowing your 50 is going to become 100. A $500 gift right now will become $1,000. You still have in this moment, if you want to give a bigger gift, your $1,000 gift will become $2,000. But you have to give it right now. 888-408-9290 is the number you want to call to give that gift, or give it online, like Chrissy just did, at kcbi.org.
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0: 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I'm Dave Moore, and Karen is here as well. 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And it's been this way for 50 years. And the reason why you're getting hope and encouragement is because somebody before you made a gift to keep this all going. And somebody before that person made a gift to keep this all going. 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Just by giving a gift, you're giving a gift to others who are listening right now. 888-408-9290 or kcbi.org. 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And so many people are getting involved in so many different ways.
1: Carol from Bedford, thank you for being a rock star and stepping forward that gift of $100. Marilyn from Kip, first-time giver, said, count me in for a gift of $100. 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
0: Look at that.
1: And then an anonymous gift of $5,000. Thank you.
0: Wow.
1: That is incredible. Listen, that's huge because every half hour there is a need that has to be met. And just being completely transparent, there were some of those half hours that did not get met, especially yesterday. And so that goes a long way to help meeting that need. And the need before 10 a.m., $2,448.
0: Okay, $2,448.
1: Yep. $2,448.
0: We can get there. Lots of different ways to get there with your help by calling this number and making your gift, 888-408-9290. 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Lots of people getting involved with, you were just reading a whole bunch of people getting involved at $100.
1: Yes.
0: Maybe that's the perfect gift for you. That's the gift maybe you're testing out giving. You've listened for a while. You've never had an opportunity to give, or you're already giving and you want to give an extra gift. A $100 gift right now. 10 people making a gift of $100 in 10 minutes.
1: That's your challenge.
0: That's it.
1: That's on the table. Would you be one of 10 people right now giving that single gift of $100? But it's got to be done in the next 10 minutes. But that could be done even quicker if you want to take multiple spots.
0: Sure.
1: You say, you know what? I could do 100, but really on my heart right now is to give $200.
0: It takes two spots.
1: $500.
0: It takes five spots. I could do that math.
1: That's an easy math.
0: That's
1: we
0: it.
1: Like that one.
0: $100 gift. 10 people making that gift right now. Just heard a whole bunch of people making that gift of $100. And if you want to add your name to that, absolutely. Your number to call right now with that gift of $100. 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
1: 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I'm so tied up in knots inside and things swirling in my head. And then I hear a song on KCBI and I say, thank you, Lord, because that's the cry of my heart right there. That's what I need you to know. That's what I needed to say. Or the teaching pastors that you hear on KCBI that you love so much. 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
0: Easy. 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

0: KCBI Fall Fundraiser. If you're used to hearing Dr. David Jeremiah at this time, he will be back.
1: Yeah, where did he go?
0: He is taking a little hiatus this week. Okay. We're going to let him rest his voice so that we can come to you with the need of KCBI. This is how the station is funded, how we stay on the air, so that you can hear pastors like Dr. Robert Jeffress, so you can hear songs like Goodness of God. It's someone like you who has stepped forward and said, I believe in this ministry so much, I want to fund it and make it possible for more people. And this is the way the ministry has been funded for the last 50 years, which I just think is absolutely
1: incredible.
0: Yeah. And now you get to be a part of it. You get to be the next one to step forward. Like Jill from Frisco.
1: Thanks, Jill.
0: Who gave that gift of $100 online at kcbi.org.
1: And that is the need right now. People doing gifts of $100. So Jill made a gift. We were looking for 10 people to make a gift of $100. And she took one of those spots. 9 more people needed right now. Really in the next like 6 minutes here, because this is only lasting for 10 minutes.
0: Yeah. Listen, so far Jill is a party of one.
1: Sure.
0: Don't let her be alone, okay?
1: Let's She's join dancing
0: her.
1: By herself.
0: She is. You know, sitting at a table like with 9 other spots and you're the only person there. It's kind of like, la la la, is anybody gonna join me? Let's not let her be alone. Join her at the table when you make your gift of $100 right now during this challenge. 10 people, $100 in 10 minutes. If you want to take multiple spots because you like more room at the table, you want to spread out a little bit.
1: Sure.
0: Maybe you want to give a gift of $200 or $300. You can do that right now by calling 888-408-9290.
1: 9 more people needed right now with the next 6 minutes with their gifts of $100. Or one hero out there with a gift of $900 saying, you know what? I'm going to take all of those spots. It's going to be me and Jill. That's it. Sitting at this table.
0: Okay,
1: wanna
0: there you go.
1: Take all those spots? Sure. 888-408-9290 is your phone number to call, or you can hop online. I have a feeling somebody just gave online. KCBI.org. I saw your look.
0: Nathan from Duncanville.
1: Hey, Duncanville.
0: Dave called out Duncanville earlier.
1: It's
0: Nathan.
1: 5:30 in the morning.
0: Yes. You know what? You're a little late, but that's okay. You're still here, and that's all that counts. Nathan, thank you for that gift of $100.
1: Thank you. All right, so 8 more people needed. 8 more people needed at a gift of, $800, sure, but $100. Or one hero out there with a gift of $800 right now. There's nobody on the phone, or maybe you just want to hop online. But your number to call is 888-408-9290. 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This song, this is it.
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0: I listen in the morning on my way to work. I used to drive into work angry and complaining, sometimes even complaining to God about things. And after listening to your station and the uplifting music, now I go into work joyful and happy and just praising God throughout the day.
1: Isn't it amazing how God can do that with a song,
2: yeah,
1: with teaching programs? You're driving on 35, and I can understand you're getting a little angry. You know, you're driving on 30, and absolutely. But when you have KCBI on, and these songs that give you hope, that remind you that there will be brighter days, even yep, when you're stuck in traffic. What a blessing, you know? And how this stays on the air is people just like you. And maybe you felt that way, too. You know, maybe you were listening to something else for a while, and then you tune to KCBI, and your drive to work is just a little bit better.
2: Mm-hmm.
1: Well, it's all thanks to people just like you keeping this ministry on the air. And yes, we are a listener-supported ministry, and this is our fall fundraiser. Cannot do this without you. So your number to call right now with your gift. Maybe it's that gift of $100. Your number is 888-408-9290.
2: Boy, when you hear a song on KCBI that, as she said, turns you from anger to joy.
3: Yeah.
2: That's not only better for you, that's better for everybody else around you for the rest of the day.
3: Yes.
2: So it's helpful to multitudes of people. Hey, every half hour, there's a need that has to be met. This hour is almost over. There's like 9 minutes left. And there's still a need of $2,244. $2,244. That is the need within the next, now down to 8 minutes. And if you say, I could take part of that, I could take part of that. I can give a single gift of $100, or I could do a gift of $500 in this moment. Here is your number to call. It is 888-408-9290. 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That's
1: Thanks.
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2: that's
1: you
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1: can listen to on 102.5. So there's a lot to KCBI, and it's all thanks to people just like you and Stephen in Whitesboro and you at 888-408-9290. 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Maybe it's $100. Maybe it's a gift of $20 a month.
2: Mm-hmm.
1: We saw people doing that earlier. A lot less people doing it. 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I can't do that $36 a month, so I could do $20 a month. Sure. Your number to call with that gift right now in the next 7 minutes. The remainder of this hour, just 7 minutes to go, 888-408-9290 or kcbi.org.
2: Thank you to everybody who has given today. It really does make a big difference. 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
1: Yeah.
2: That's the way he feels about the music, about the pastors that he hears on KCBI. 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I took my glasses off and now I can't see anything, but it's right around that amount of time. 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
1: We're going to call Karen Squints from now on. 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
2: That's
1: new
2: kind
1: nickname.
2: That's kind of what I'm doing.
1: Still just one person on the phone right now. 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
2: Thank you
1: for that call. 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

0: KCBI Fall Fundraiser. Thank you, Anne, from Pilot Point for that gift of $200.
1: Look at that,
0: Anne. That is awesome.
1: Another one from Pilot Point, by the way.
0: Yes. Now listen, 2 minutes left, literally 2 minutes left before 10 a.m., and there's still a need. 2006. Maybe what? That was a really good year for you.
1: Maybe you got married in 2006.
0: Maybe that's when your child was born, is 2006,
1: one
0: or
1: of your
0: a grandchild.
1: Grandkids. Maybe you graduated school, high school, college.
0: Hey, I mean, that was 20 years ago now.
1: I still think
0: it
1: 1996
0: feels like 5 years
1: years
0: ago.
1: I
0: know.
1: Oh, no. 2006. That's the need right now in the next minute and a half. What part of that can you take? Can you do all of it? There's somebody out there who can do a gift of $2,006. Maybe you want to give that in memory of something. I don't know. Because of an anniversary. 888-408-9290. That's your phone number to call right now with your gift right now. 2006 is the need in the next 30 seconds. What part of that can you take? A gift of $100? That's going to help. Your $36 a month? That's going to help. $1,000? $2,000?
0: Yes.
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0: I just want to say how good God has been. God had me to move from Louisiana to Dallas. I've always wanted to give. I've loved this radio station and what it stood for since I've moved here. It has been a blessing to me, and I just want it to be a blessing to others. At this time, my daughter and I are homeless, but that's okay because we're just trusting God. You know, his word says that he orders our steps. And just to keep our mind stayed on him, because the way is already made. I just want to thank this radio station for everything that it has done and now how it has regrown me and just reminded me of the purpose. Keep doing the work of God. I love you guys. God bless.
1: She is homeless, yet she feels safe and secure. And isn't that a miracle, really? And that's something that she found Jesus through KCBI, and she has that security to step forward in a brand new place, just moved to North Texas. You know, I mean, she's right here doing life with you and with us, and she's trusting the Lord. But that's because of a song she heard or a teaching program she heard on KCBI, and to not have a stable place to stay, yet to be a giving listener at the same time. That is the heart of generosity right there.
2: I love that she says, I wanted to give. She found a way. And it also reminds me of why it is so important during Fall Fundraiser to give when you can. If God has blessed you, you are a blessing to someone like her. KCBI Fall Fundraiser underway with Kelly and Jeremy. 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
1: Been this way for more than 50 years now. So if you have heard KCBI and you've heard a song that's helped you or a teaching program that has brought you truth in the middle of a confusing time or confusing times in general, which we're seeing, then that's because somebody gave to the radio station, gave to the ministry so that you could hear that truth and that encouragement. Somebody like Amy out of Pilot Point, thank you for your gift of $100 a month. Thank you.
2: Right,
1: and gave
2: you.
1: and gave a gift of $200 also out of Pilot Point. I wonder if Amy and Ann know each other. I mean, there's a good chance they're both there in Pilot Point. Out of Whitesboro, thank you to Steven for your gift of $25. Ooh. Nathan out of Duncanville gave a gift of $100. And that is how it happens. But every half hour has its own unique goal, its own amount that must be met, a need that must be met to stay on track, because this fundraiser is just a few days. It's going to wrap up here on Friday.
2: And that need right now is $2,000 as we kick off this 10 o'clock hour. Got to come in by 10:30.
1: $2,000 by 10:30 happens when a lot of people get together and simply say yes. So what is before you now in a challenge is five of you. So that's you and four others. You don't have to worry about those other people. God will prompt them in their hearts. But you worry about yourself and that $15 a month gift.
2: Okay.
1: Okay, so there is a challenge for five of you at $15 a month, which is real doable for a lot of families. But there's also a time limit on this in order to stay on track. 10 minutes.
2: Okay.
1: To get your $15 a month gift in.
2: That's plenty of time.
1: So five of you, looking for five of you to step on that bus. We're going to head out to our own Taco Tuesday of Generosity here on this day two Tuesday of KCBI's Fall Fundraiser. And that's how it happens. God brings people together like that. Five of you on the bus to say, yes, we believe in the ministry. And yes, I'm going to step in right now with my $15 a month gift.
2: All right, you with your $15 a month. And what I love about this level is that it's a great way to try it out if you have never given to KCBI before, but you've listened and you love it.
1: Yes.
2: Whether it's the pastors or the music that gets you to and from work every day with really just without going crazy, 50 cents a day is about what that boils down to.
1: Yeah, 50 cents a day. Okay, so how do you do this? You can give online if you're settling in at work right now, or if you have your phone handy, you can give at kcbi.org, or maybe you listen in the app, you can give there. In the KCBI app. You can also call this number. There's a whole team of people just right down the hall. Sometimes they lean out and they wave. They get excited when you call. 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Or kcbi.org.
2: All right, nobody's on line one yet to say, hey, let me lead the way on this $15 per month giving level.
1: Need a leader.
2: Five of you needed right now in just 10 minutes.
1: Mm-hmm.
2: But this is a powerful way to get started on whittling down this $2,000 half-hour need.
1: Right, it's a 10-minute goal, and we have not started the time yet. We'll start it as we begin a Chris Tomlin song here in just a few seconds. That will be the beginning of the timer, but go ahead and call now. It'd be great to see that phone ring here in the studio so that we know that line leader is in place.
2: Mm-hmm.
1: Here is the number to call right now with your, it's just $15 a month. So what does that mean for you today? $15. That's it. Here's your number to call to give that gift. It's 888-408-9290. Now, there's still nobody yet on line one, so let's make sure we say the number nice and slowly and make sure you understand the call. This fundraiser will wrap up on Friday. And it's not going to wrap up without you stepping in to do what you are feeling led to do. And so right now, that $15 a month gift, if that's your giving level, here's your number to call. Because it's going to take five of you in 10 minutes.
2: 888-408-9290.
1: I do want to say thank you to Amy.
2: Amy.
1: Yeah, she's from Wiley, Texas.
2: All
1: thank
2: right.
1: you, Amy.
2: Yeah.
1: She gave a gift of $100.
2: Let's go, Amy.
1: Tracy out of Hillsboro, Texas said, hey, I could do $50 a month.
2: All right, come on, Hillsboro.
1: Thank you. Thank you. We've seen a few people stepping in with those monthly gifts. If you've never given before, $15 a month is a great way, a great entry point into giving to KCBI.
2: All right, so we'd love to hear from you right now on line one, line leader from Central Texas, from the new signal in far north Texas, expanding the reach of the biblical truth and the encouraging music in North Texas. You are needed right now. Five of you, $15 a month, just 10 minutes.
1: It's going to take somebody leading the way. I think that's you.

0: What a great song from Chris Tomlin on KCBI's fall fundraiser. I'm Kelly. Jeremy's here. Thank you, Amy, out of Wiley, Texas.
1: Go, Amy.
0: Giving a gift of $100. That is how your ministry has been surviving and thriving, is a better word, for more than 50 years. That is how the songs and the conversations, teaching programs, the outreach into your Texas communities. We just partnered with Convoy of Hope, and they are doing something that is incredibly cool, powerful, impactful, life-saving, and something that never even occurred to me was a problem that they identified.
2: Texas teens are not all in a great place. There are a number who struggle to have enough to eat every single day.
0: Mm-hmm.
2: And it's already hard enough as a teenager. You're trying to just figure out who you are. You're trying to get your school done. And then you're hungry. You don't have enough to eat. But Convoy of Hope comes alongside and says, you don't have to worry about that. Generous KCBI families have come alongside us. And as they've given, there's enough here for you.
0: Yeah. Those are teenagers who put a smile on their face as best they can. They go to school and they have their circle of friends there, which gives them stability. They have their teachers. They often don't know where they're sleeping that night because of some

0: things happening within the family, and Convoy of Hope does a search and rescue, and they are providing, in your name, 25,000 meals for Texas teens. And that is because of your giving to KCBI. Right now, there is a need for you to step in at that $15 a month level. You are almost halfway through a 10-minute challenge. You're about four and a half minutes in to this 10-minute challenge. And I want to let you know where you stand on the five, checking in at $15 a month to support the ministry of KCBI. Everything happening on the air, then the things happening in your Texas community off the air. Okay, let's do some quick tallying and see if we can figure out how many have checked in at $15 a month. Well, I'm not trying to sound hopeless because God has provided for this ministry for over 50 years. But as far as this latest challenge of getting you involved in the ministry with a gift of $15 a month, so far, zero have checked in. Zero. Now, just ahead of that challenge, there were some amazing monthly gifts. I mean, we heard from Tracy, and she is in Hillsboro, Texas, and she said, hey, I could do $50 a month. Thank you. We're looking to get as many people on this Taco Tuesday bus as we can get. But most importantly, five of you. So a great entry point into giving to KCBI, especially if you've never given before, would be $15 a month.
1: Mm-hmm. $15 a month is the place that you can start. But if you say, guys, I actually could do more, but if you're just looking for $15 a month, maybe I'll wait.
0: No.
1: This is a great time for you to say, okay, well, I could do $30 a month and let me take up two of those spots.
0: Yes.
1: We'll tackle this challenge even faster. I can do $45 a month. Let me take three of your five spots and we'll tackle this challenge that much faster.
0: I like the way you think, Jeremy. That's good math, and that really does take care of the need here on day two of this fundraiser with only a couple days left after this. This is going to wrap up on Friday. This is relative to fundraisers in general, a very short fundraiser to make sure the needs of your ministry are met and that things continue strong. The growth that's been happening through KCBI, thanks to your giving, continues on. $15 a month. Here's your phone number to call to get that gift in right now.
1: 888-408-9290.
0: Thank you for that call on line one. Now let's get you on line two with that gift of $15 a month, or maybe you want to do 30, 45. There are just 3 minutes left, roughly one more song left in this challenge to get five of you in at $15 a month. Let's get you on line two by calling this number right now, 888-408-9290. 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At this number, we'll give it one more time. Jeremy will give this to you, and we are going to look for your call over gratitude from Brandon Lake. Let's go ahead, because what a great song to play to celebrate so many new people giving today to KCBI.
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0: wrapping up a 10-minute challenge. You joining with four others, $15 a month, KCBI Fall Fundraiser with Kelly and Jeremy. And this is a really important time to be here.
1: That's right, because this fundraiser is going to wrap up here in just a couple days. It'll wrap up on Friday, so it's a quick fundraiser to make sure your ministry continues strong. That KCBI, which is here right in North Texas and Central Texas and beyond, can continue to do the work in your community each and every day. I want to say thank you to Harold out of Denton. Thank you, giving a gift of $50. Amy jumped in the last few minutes. Tracy, we heard from Stephen out of Whitesboro, Texas, probably listening on that brand new 102.5 signal there, which is something that giving KCBI listeners helped to make happen. Mm-hmm. It's not just North Texas and Central Texas. It's far North Texas as well, and continuing to expand so that more people have the opportunity, because of you, God working through you, to hear the gospel.
0: And right now, with just 4 minutes left in the hour, in the half hour, excuse me, there is still a remaining need, with all that generosity, of $1,244 to meet this half hour's goal and to keep the funding goal on target.
1: Before 10:30.
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1: $1,244.
0: So over this next summer.
1: Okay, well, these have to be met. These half hour goals must be met, because when Friday rolls around, we're not going to say, well, we'll see you tomorrow. We'll be back Saturday. This is not going to be happening on Saturday or Sunday. This on-air portion of the fundraiser is open, or is closed. It's not either open or closed. It's over Friday afternoon. And so that is it. So that means every one of these half-hour goals must be met. How it's met is really between you and God.
0: That could be you saying, hey, guys, let me step forward with my gift of $1,000, recognizing that there's just a few minutes left in this half hour.
1: Yep.
0: You fall behind one half hour, it's easy to fall behind the next half hour, and that's the wrong direction.
1: That's right.
0: That's not the way to fully funding. And so I want to make sure you guys stay on that path. Here is my $1,000 gift, and then I'll let other people join me with that remaining $244.
1: Can't fall behind. So there's one person on the line right now. Let's get you on line two with your gift. Is that a gift of, maybe you want to do $20 a month? That's less than a dollar a day to keep your ministry strong, to be invested. You're going to feel differently if you've never given before when you give a gift to KCBI. Maybe you want to do that $100 single gift. Yes, God will take your $100, your $50, your $200, your $1,000, put it together to make this goal be met. Here's your number to call. It's 888-408-9290. You can give this gift online. That's what Harold out of Denton just did at kcbi.org. Yeah. You can call right now. One person on. Let's get you on line two at this number with your gift.
0: 888-408-9290.
1: 1 minute left, Jeremy, and still a remaining need. The needle hasn't moved of $1,244.
0: Right.
1: Maybe there's somebody listening right now who's thinking, I was going to do about $1,000. I could do that. Maybe somebody else does $244. Mm-hmm. Or maybe you are somebody who can and is able and willing in this moment to give $1,244. Here's how you do that. You call this number. Thank you for that call in line two. Call this number, 888-408-9290. Online, kcbi.org. 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

0: Hi, my name is Addison, and I love KCBI so much. I'm actually trying to apply to a Christian school. I love listening to your songs in the morning before school and driving with my mom to work and all the things. You guys play such good music, and I can't wait to listen to you guys on the way to school. Hopefully I get into the Christian school, and I love KCBI so much, and I hope you guys have a great day. God bless you. Bye.
1: There was a seed planted in Addison where she heard about Jesus through a song. And look at how quickly, Jeremy, that's growing. Now she's thinking, okay, I listened to KCBI. I heard about Jesus. I love the songs. I sing along. And I want to take my faith a step further. She is actively involved, it sounds like, in applying for a school that will really nurture the faith that was planted in her through what? A radio station? Mm-hmm. Are you kidding me? And you get to be part of that.
2: Your giving is what keeps the songs that she loves on the air. Maybe it's what keeps the songs on the air for your kids and grandkids. Mm-hmm. KCBI Fall Fundraiser underway with Kelly and with Jeremy. And every half hour, there is a need to be met to keep the station fully funded. So more moments like that mm-hmm. can happen. And this half hour, that need is $2,144.
1: $2,144 is the need. This is you sowing into a legacy. KCBI didn't just show up yesterday. This is a ministry that's been around for more than 50 years doing this very same thing, bringing Jesus and the gospel to North Texas and then on down to Central Texas, then far North Texas, on up into Oklahoma, and online beyond, you know, across the world. So many people hearing about who God is and his great love for them. And you hear a child calling in and talking about her personal faith, and you realize, oh, I'm sowing into a legacy. I get to be part of something that gets carried on and carried on and carried on. Thank you to Rhonda out of Sachse, your gift of $500. That's incredible. That is how ministry happens. Thank you to Sabrina out of your neck of the woods, out of Forney.
2: Thank you, Sabrina.
1: Yeah, Sabrina from Forney said, hey, I could do $50 a month. Thank you.
2: That was big.
1: We heard from Wiley, Hillsboro, Pilot Point, up in Whitesboro, Texas. Thank you for your gift. Frisco, on over to Colleyville, recently gave a gift. And that is how these goals are met. And that's how your ministry, your KCBI, will finish strong on Friday.
2: All right, so here is what you do now. You get your gift ready. Call 888-408-9290. You're helping us to work down this $2,144 need. For some person, they say, hey, let me take care of the $144.
1: Sure.
2: You can start to see how you can look at that need and begin to say, here's what I can do. That's the important question. What can I do to help you with this $2,144 need? And once you have that number in mind, you can also get in your KCBI app.
1: Yep.
2: And give there.
1: Hey, would you just fill our listener in real quick on the Convoy of Hope partnership? Because that's really important. If you live, especially if you live in Texas and you're listening here, that KCBI would be boots on the ground alongside Convoy of Hope to help seek out some Texas teens who really need some help. Because I'm going to run out and see Bethany is waving at the door. And when she's doing that, it's usually pretty good news. So hold on, I'll be right back.
2: All right, so this is something new this year that your giving is making possible. Convoy of Hope is a wonderful ministry partner, and they have the ability to seek out kids who are struggling but are off the radar. They're off the radar for you, for me, for even the kids they go to school with. But Convoy of Hope has identified that they don't have enough food to eat, that they don't have a stable dinner tonight. And I can't imagine my kids or my grandkids not having enough food to eat. Convoy of Hope is identifying them. And when you give to KCBI's fall fundraiser this year, you're going to help provide 25,000 meals to Texas teenagers who otherwise would go without that meal.
1: Mm-hmm. Not only a meal, but that is a meal, food, stability during an unstable time in the name of Jesus. And you helped to make that happen. Mm-hmm. And that is so cool. I didn't realize that there was that kind of problem across Texas. But I can see how that would happen. Relationships are strained. Marriages are strained. It affects the kids. You get to be able to step in and help out there. Now, I'm back with the piece of paper that Bethany gave me. Bethany is our director of donor relations and extreme listener generosity. And she has some news. Hold the presses. There's a listener who has said, because this is the time of day that can get a little bit sluggish, a little bit slown, as you said yesterday, a little sloned down.
2: We're sloned.
1: Because of that, she wants to inspire a few people to give. And so she is saying that she is going to match whatever you give for the next 10 minutes.
2: Let's go.
1: It's a dollar for dollar match. What? On a Tuesday.
2: Right on time.
1: In the middle of the morning, where you're just trying to get your second cup of coffee and wrap your mind around your workday, somebody has stepped in and said, hey, I know you're busy. I know you're busy. But if you would just set the coffee down for a second, grab your phone, and go ahead and give your gift, because I'm going to take your $100 gift and make it $200. She says she'll take your $500 gift and make it $1,000.
2: Oh, let's go. All right, so this is what it means for you. If you can just take a moment, grab your cell phone, pick that up with me, dial 888-408-9290. The impact you wanted to have on KCBI with your gift is instantly double the impact.
1: Woo! Come on, all right. Let's go. Okay. So doubling your money, but the reason there's a sense of urgency about this for you that we want to make sure you understand, this is only for 10 minutes, beginning when this next song begins. So when you hear Matt Maher begin here in about 15 seconds, 20 seconds, that's the beginning of the clock to have your giving doubled. Okay, here we go. You can do this at kcbi.org. That works as well. Your giving will be doubled. Your $1,000 gift, by the way, if you were going to do that bigger gift, that becomes $2,000.
2: And that's so big right now because there's still a $2,144 need.
1: That's right.
2: By 11.
1: The needs are big, but they are met in this way. And God has met the needs of this ministry for more than 50 years. We're trusting that you, if you're somebody who loves to see your money go farther, that you're going to pick up the phone and call this number right now. Here's the number to call. It's 888-408-9290 during a dollar for dollar match.
2: And how much time do I have to
1: do this?
2: You're
1: going to have 10 minutes.
2: Only 10 minutes. Okay.
1: Well, I mean, you can get this done pretty quickly. You'll be on the, once you're on the phone, that's within, you know, seconds to get on the phone with the person in the call center, or go online at kcbi.org. We're going to count your gift and double it for the next 10 minutes. So if you need to go pull over. If you need to step out of the meeting you're in where you're listening to KCBI, which would be a really strange thing, say, hey, I'll be right back. One moment. Step out. Make the call. Go online and give your gift and know that it's going to be doubled.
2: Yes, line one, getting their gift doubled right now.
1: Thank you for grabbing line one. Let's get you on line two right now at 888-408-9290.

0: KCBI in the middle of a dollar for dollar match. Well, thanks to that short song, just under the middle of a dollar for dollar match. It's 10 minutes to have your giving to the ministry of KCBI doubled.
1: Let's go.
0: Yes. So that means if you were about to call and give a gift of $100, that becomes
1: $200 instantly.
0: Yes. If you were about to call and give a gift of $500.
1: That's $1,000 right now.
0: Thank you for that call in line one. Let's get you on line two and go ahead and play this next song because it's most critical that you call. And oftentimes, Jeremy, I don't know if you've noticed this, many times, I should say, people will wait to call until we're done talking and the song's playing. We don't want you to do that. Go ahead and call now. We really do love to see that light up on the phone here in the studio and celebrate that and know that you understand the marching orders, and that is that if you were going to get, especially a bigger gift, a dollar for dollar match, thanks to a generous listener who has said she is going to give what you give to double your money. So if you were going to give $500,
1: it's $1,000 instantly. And there are sometimes when decisions are hard. You're not sure, should I do this? Should I not do this? When someone else is going to double the impact of your giving, that becomes an easy choice.
0: This would be like you stepped up to the counter at the shoe store and you set your shoes down. And I've done this. It hurts to lose money. And right now there's money on the table, basically, when you set your shoes down and they say, we don't know if you realized that there was a buy one, get one. Did you realize there was a buy one, get one half off? And you're thinking, oh, no. Did not realize that. Don't want to miss that. So this is your buy one, get one moment. As far as giving, and that's more ministry. That's more meals for Texas teens who are displaced. They have a distressed home life, and we have a partnership with Convoy of Hope. They're going out, and they're seeking out Texas teenagers who are showing up at school every day. They don't necessarily have a place to lay their head at night, and they really do value that warm meal for dinner, and most importantly, the message of Jesus Christ. More ministry happens because of a dollar for dollar match.
1: Yes, let's go.
0: 5 minutes left.
1: All right, and this half hour there is now, because of your giving, a $1,544 remaining need by 11 o'clock. So your gift right now and getting it doubled, wow, that's going to be powerful to help knock down this half hour goal.
0: Here's your number to call right now to have your $50 become $100. 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You don't want to miss this chance to have your giving doubled. This fundraiser is going to wrap up in a few days.
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0: Thank you for that call on line two. That's amazing.
1: Doubled on line
0: Let's
1: two.
0: Get you on line three.
1: Doubled there too.
0: And we're going to listen to a CC Winans song, and we are going to trust that your heart feels prompted and that you don't want to miss out on a dollar for dollar match. Okay, here's your number to call right now. 888-408-9290. 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

0: 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Now, if you're logging on now, we're going to count you. If you're calling now, we're going to count you as well at 888-408-9290. Want to say thank you to Binyu and Janet out of Sunnyvale, Texas.
1: Sunnyvale, let's go, guys.
0: Your $100 gift just became $200. Thank you. And this dollar for dollar match. Leslie out of Scurry, Texas, $500. Thank you. That becomes $1,000. Amazing. Michael out of Kennefic, Oklahoma, probably listening on that brand new signal. Mm-hmm. Your gift of $125. We're so grateful for you. Thank you. Joe out of Hazlitt gave a gift of $500. Thank you. Rhonda out of Saxey, Texas, gave a gift of $500.
1: First
0: thank
1: time
0: you.
1: From Saxey this
0: yes. Yeah. Thank you so much. You still have time to get in and know that because of a generous listener, your giving will be double. That's what a dollar for dollar match is. Mm-hmm.
2: All right. So you are working on whittling down a $1,544 remaining half hour need. You're doing great so far.
0: Oh,
2: but if
0: yeah.
2: you don't have your gift in to get it doubled yet, just know because there is a $1,544 need before the end of the hour, you can help to meet that need right now. What part of that can you do while at the same time getting your gift doubled?
0: A dollar for dollar match still underway. This is thanks to a generous KCBI listener who said, hey, for 10 minutes, I will throw in whatever giving level you are going to throw in. So if you're going to do a $50 gift, good time to do it. It becomes $100. She'll throw an extra $50 in for you. If you were going to do that $100 gift, let's do that right now. There is just enough time, about 30 seconds left, for you to get your call in to give your gift during a dollar for dollar match. Here is the number to call right now.
2: 888-408-9290.
0: 888-408-9290. And your giving is doubled. You can also do this at kcbi.org. It's doubled there too, right?
2: Mm-hmm. Doubled online.
0: Doubled online. Or if you're listening in the app, you might want to give that way. 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Nobody is on the phone. Let's get you in last seconds here and have your giving doubled in this dollar for dollar match. 888-408-9290. 888-408-9290.

0: Just seconds left to have your gift counted in this hour during KCBI's fall fundraiser, which is just a few days. 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
1: $4,000 was needed when we started the hour.
0: Yes.
1: You have given and given and given.
0: Yes, you have.
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1: That's all it is, $299.
0: $299. 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
1: All right, so here's how you get your gift in right now to give your $299, your $30 a month, 888-408-9290.
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0: I'm just calling. I have been in Arlington for a while. I'm from Austin, but I have my first grandbaby that was born in February, and I've been in town helping out, and I just can't tell you how much I've appreciated finding your radio station while I'm driving around, how I've just learned things and the music inspires me, and I just feel so grateful when I'm away from my norm. It's just so nice to have a friendly voice and insightful messages and encouraging music.
1: I'm so glad she found us. Mm-hmm. Maybe you would say the same thing, that as you're driving around town, you need that encouragement. KCBI is here because of your financial support. It's through your giving that God has not only provided for you, but for families just like that. And this is KCBI Fall Fundraiser with Kelly and Jeremy. Brand new hour is here, and we're glad that you're here.
2: Yes, thank you so much for checking in. This is a fundraiser that's going to wrap up here on Friday, so there won't be days to make up the funding needs that are in place for every hour, every half hour. I do want to say thank you to a couple of people who gave last hour who understand that this is a short fundraiser and there is urgency to give. We don't want you to miss out. Thank you to Debbie in Midlothian for your gift of $1,500.
1: Oh, that's big. Thank you.
2: She checked in last hour. Priscilla out of Arlington gave a gift of $8,000.
1: Oh, that's powerful.
2: Thank you. An anonymous giver just gave a gift of $1,500. Thank you so much for that gift. And we heard from Sylvia out of Fort Worth. Yeah. She gave a gift of $50.
1: Come on, Sylvia!
2: Millie out of De Leon, Texas, gave a gift of $150.
1: De Leon.
2: Thank you. Thank you so much for that generosity. That is how KCBI has been on the air and in your Texas communities for more than 50 years. Mm-hmm.
1: And this year, something new happening as you give. With a partnership with Convoy of Hope, they have identified teens in our area coming out of distressed home lives, honestly, mm-hmm. who aren't really sure where that next meal is going to come from. And even though you and I may not see them, we may not know them, they may not be known to their friends at school even. It may be well hidden to everyone else around them, but Convoy of Hope has found them and they know they don't have enough food. Day to day, these are Texans. Texas teens who don't have enough food, and they've said, or we have actually come alongside them, and they said, look, guys, if you'll partner with us, we'll come alongside these teens, and we'll make sure they get enough food. And when you give to KCBI, you're ensuring that 25,000 meals are going to get distributed to these teenage kids, and they're going to get the gift of the gospel.
2: That may not be something that you even realized that you are partnering with and doing through your giving to KCBI, but it is. And what an impact you're making right here in Texas with your gift today. Okay, so the fall fundraiser wraps up here in a couple of days. There's a half hour need every half hour. And before 11:30, the need is $2,000. And there are so many ways to get there. And God will do it however he wants to do it. He will prompt you however he wants. But there is a challenge right now on the table. Okay. Just got a text from Bethany. Let me double check this for sure. Yes, there is a challenge right now to get just a lot of people on the bus today. Just as many people involved in ministry and experiencing the act of worship that generosity is with that $100 single gift.
1: Okay, great.
2: Just a $100 single gift. But she's saying 10 of you in 10 minutes.
1: Okay.
2: So can that happen? 10 people in 10 minutes? Well, it can when you pick up the phone and call.
1: 888-408-9290. If you have $100 that you would say, I want to make sure KCBI is encouraging music and words of hope, continue strong.
2: Mm-hmm. It's about participation. $100 single gifts. The timer has not begun yet. It'll begin with, we have a song for you that is so comforting, especially if you have lost somebody, you have a sense of grief, a new casting or newer Casting Crowns song coming up here in just a couple of minutes. We'll play that song. That's when we will invite you in, okay? That's when the time will begin. You're invited in now, but the clock will begin then when the Casting Crowns song starts. All right, 10 minutes, you and your gift of $100, just a simple gift of $100. Here is the number to call.
1: 888-408-9290.
2: 888-408-9290. With your $100 single gift, just $100 today, there's nobody yet on the phone. So let's get you on line one at 888-408-9290. If you're settling in at work, you may have lots to do, and we get that. But if you could take a moment and just go to kcbi.org, you could give that way as well.
1: And sometimes, I know it's a weird psychology, but you can hear that the need is $100, each person giving $100. And you can say, oh, well, hold on, I've got $500. I'll wait until you need that. Realize that that $500 would take five of these 10 spots right now.
2: Mm-hmm. Well, yeah, we'll count you five times.
1: We'll count you five times.
2: Yes. So if you were thinking about giving more, you can do that now, too. Okay. We'll just count you that many times more. So you and your gift of $100, you and your gift of $300, $500. Thank you for that call on line one. Let's get you on line two right now.
1: Come on, $100.
2: The clock is about to begin on this 10 minutes to get you in at $100. 888-408-9290 is your number to call right now. Here's your number one more time to get your $100 single gift in. Clock will begin here in just a second.

0: told you now.
1: KCBI Fall Fundraiser with Kelly and Jeremy. You are in a challenge right now. 10 of you with your $100 single gift in just 10 minutes as we begin to tackle this new half-hour goal in the KCBI Fall Fundraiser. Amy wrote in and she said, I was honestly in a very dark place in my life and I was crying out to God. I valet parked when I got to work, and when I came out that night after work, my radio was on KCBI. Mm. And I don't know if my valet driver switched it, but I will always know that it was a gift from God. With the exception of the Texas Rangers games, and we'll forgive you for that, Amy, KCBI is the only station I listen to. We understand a break for Texas Rangers.
2: I love that. I love that. And I love that the work that you do in the evenings where you do valet parking and you retune everybody's radios to KCBI is definitely working.
1: We all have a ministry.
2: I mean, yes.
1: We all have a ministry,
2: yes,
1: right?
2: Thank the Lord.
1: Let's go.
2: Thank you so much to Sharon Terrell.

0: Texas. Sharon gave a gift of $100. Thank you for that. Thank you to Sylvia out of Fort Worth for giving that gift of $50. That's awesome. Everybody jumping in at their own levels. Now, we're looking for 10 of you in 10 minutes at that $100 level. So there's one. Sharon is the line leader. There's somebody on the phone. Let's get you on line two. And if each of you are giving a multiple of $100, you're going to etch away at that 10-minute goal. 6 minutes remain to meet that need, and it's your simple single gift of $100.
1: You can, of course, take up more seats on this bus. $200 is two seats. We'll count you three times with your gift of $300 right now.
0: That's right.
1: 888-408-9290 is the number to call to give your $100 gift.
0: You can also do that if you can't make it to the phone to make a phone call. You can give at kcbi.org. Here's what you need to know about giving. We realize we're asking you to part with $100 or a multiple of that to meet this goal. That's number one, financial sacrifice. We understand that that is what that is. And we're grateful. We're also asking you to part with some time, but I want to reassure you that the process is really easy, whether that's at kcbi.org or by calling 888-408-9290. It's easy. The operator's there. Thanks for that call.
1: Line two.
0: They're very friendly. And also that takes about, a minute and a half, 2 minutes of your time. Unless you just feel like chatting, you can do that. But the minimum would be, a minute and a half. So there you go. Easy. You're going to feel real good about giving. And if you've never given to KCBI before, that $100 single gift, a simple single $100, might be a great way to begin. And I think you're going to really appreciate how you feel after you've given. You've clicked give at kcbi.org. You hang up the phone and you are going to feel invested. You're going to know that the ministry that happens every day on the air and off the air is thanks to your help.
1: And you know how God has used KCBI in your life. It's been a song right when you needed it. Maybe it was a song after a song after a song on the way to treatments for something you're going through. Or maybe it was the pastor who said the thing that you needed to hear at just the right moment.
0: Yeah.
1: That's why these gifts are so important.
0: There was a letter this morning, a note from a listener who gave, who said she heard just a snippet of Dr. Robert Jeffress on his weekday mornings, right after Karen and Jeremy, right after you wrap up. He was talking about forgiveness and just a few words that he spoke that day made her realize she needed to forgive. Yeah. And that changed her life, not just the life of the person she forgave, but her life began to feel very different after that moment. And that's the kind of impact you have with your giving, because KCBI is and always has been listener supported.
1: Okay, so how far are we into this 10-person $100 challenge?
0: Well, I have one more person to thank. Okay. Thank you to Kathy out of Arlington for your gift of $100.
1: Thank you.
0: That's two. One more song to go.
1: Eight needed.
0: Eight more of you needed. That seems like a lot, but you know what? When God begins to prompt hearts and this all feels like a lighter experience for you, and it should, then that those eight people can check in over this one last song, the last 4 minutes. The number to call to do this is this.
1: 888-408-9290.
0: We want to remind you that we're real people here too. You know, that is something that sets KCBI apart from a lot of media you might encounter in the day. You can tell that we make a lot of mistakes, and that should remind you that these are very real friends on the radio with you every day, bringing you the truth of Jesus Christ. So that's important.
1: Well, can I tell you a funny story? I've been accused of being AI before.
0: Really?
1: A listener sent me a letter and I responded and they said they needed prayer and I typed out a prayer for them because I just wanted them to know that I was praying. Mm-hmm. And they said, well, that sure seems like an AI response. And I wrote her back. I said, I totally understand why you would doubt in these days.
0: Because and she said, that sounds like AI too, because it kind of does.
1: Yeah.
0: You are just very friendly, and that's maybe what did that.
1: Yeah.
0: Yeah.
1: And so I wrote her back. I said, I want to assure you, I'm a real person. Yes. And this is not AI. But yeah. We're living in a time where it's getting harder and harder to tell what is real.
0: For sure. Yeah. So real humans at the radio station and out in your Texas communities serving alongside you and serving alongside you for a very hurt and broken culture. Mm-hmm. And that response from the listener is evidence of that. And that's heartbreaking. But you get to be part of the change in that. And you get to be part of continuing a 50 plus year legacy of truth and transparency and being just very real with you and doing life with you here in Texas and beyond through KCBI. Thank you for that call on line one. Let's get this last song going and get your $100 single gift in. Two so far are in. Kathy and Sharon out of Arlington and Terrell are saying, come on in. It's easy, takes a few minutes of your time, and your $100 gift will be in. You will be counted.
1: All right, so here's the number to call to give your gift right now. Your $100 gift, 888-408-9290. 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

0: Guys, fall fundraiser is going to wrap up in a couple days. Mm-hmm. It's going to wrap up on Friday. This is how your ministry is funded. It's been that way for more than 50 years now, where people just like you have stepped in and say, yeah, I believe in the encouragement I hear every day, the truth through the Bible programs that I hear every day, and I want to make sure it keeps going. David out of Euless said, hey, I could do $36 a month.
1: Hey, let's go, David.
0: Thank That's you. Huge. Soma out of the Colony gave a gift here in the last couple of minutes of $500. We heard from Kathy in Arlington and Sharon and Terrell. We've heard from Hazlitt and Saxey and Forney, where you live, Jeremy. Wiley, Texas checked in. We've heard from Kennefic, Oklahoma, up where our new signal, the new far north signal.
2: That's a big signal.
0: Yes. And so that many more people can hear the gospel. That's because somebody gave.
2: Every half hour, you are helping to meet a need to ensure that KCBI remains fully funded. And this half hour started with a goal of $2,000 for this half hour. And you have done really great. And you've got that goal down to $639, but just moments remain to try and hit that need.
0: 1 minute left.
2: 639.
0: 639. Well, we've seen amazing things happen already in just 2 days in this fundraiser, and especially even this morning. I mean, amazing how God has prompted you. So $639 here in the next minute, I think could be doable. That's two people coming along doing what David just did at that about a dollar a day giving level. That's you and your gift of $300. Maybe that's you and your gift of $639.
2: Mm-hmm. Sorry.
0: I was going to say somebody who's listening could do that right now.
2: Exactly. I was just going to tell you how. If you're ready to do that, 888-408-9290. Sorry to get so excited about that phone number there.
0: That is the number that I call if I want to give. That's $639. Okay. Nobody's on the phone just yet. So here's that number one more time. It's a different number. You're not used to hearing it. So let me give it to you nice and slowly. Here's your number to call to take whatever part of $639 here in the next 30 seconds that you can do to stay on track so that when Friday this wraps up, your ministry finishes strong. Here's the number to call now to give, 888-408-9290. Thank you to Gloria. She gave a gift of $100 out of Fort Worth. 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
2: 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One more time. 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
0: Okay, there you go. 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

0: Yeah, my name is Mark Trevino, and I like listening to your station. It gives me hope. It gives me good feelings after reading my daily bread. I'm not where I'm supposed to be, but I've had people say that, hey, God puts people where we want to be. So with that and the inspiration of going in the morning and listening to the radio, the preaching, it's good to have inspiration in the morning and in the evening. So I thank y'all and just keep on helping everybody that's down and out and just inspire them and talk, give the message or something, because something or someone can say something that would make that person change. I thank y'all and y'all have a blessed day.
1: There is something about that truth that cuts through in the teaching programs on KCBI. There may be days where you just really, really needed that. It's kind of set you straight on something. And you may have seasons, though, in life where it's tough and you hear God's truth through Chuck Swindoll, Dr. Robert Jeffress. You hear that and it completely shifts your demeanor. You understand how much God loves you. And most of all, I think in those hard, hard seasons that there is a plan for you, that there is hope for you.
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1: Mm-hmm. Yeah, thank you so much to Cindy out of Glen Rose, beautiful Glen Rose,
2: yeah,
1: Texas.
2: Thank you.
1: I drove through there a few weeks ago. $160 gift. That's awesome. We so appreciate you. Now, what she did, what Cindy did, was go to kcbi.org and give there. And you can do that too. Takes a minute or two of your time. kcbi.org. Go ahead and do that. If you plan to give, this is your moment because you're listening right now. You can also call the number. That's what Gloria did just a little bit ago. And that number to call to give your gift to KCBI is 888-408-9290.
2: Now, in the next 22 minutes, in order to stay on track, the KCBI funding need is $2,367. So $2,367 needs to come in by noon.
1: Before noon.
2: And this is kind of a busy time for everyone. So
1: it
2: if you're
1: is.
2: Listening, your participation right now is very important.
1: But you know what? I have some good news.
2: Okay.
1: I have a memo. And the memo is from Donor Relations. And there's a really cool thing happening. And I think it'll help out. I think during this time where many people are figuring out what they're going to have for lunch, or they are jumping in, taking a quick break and checking their texts and making sure the kids or grandkids are just fine. Here is a challenge for you that will increase your giving. And that's what I love too. It should inspire you. And it also stretches your giving, your monthly giving, by three times, because for the next 15 minutes, it's going to help a lot. Every monthly gift gets tripled.
2: Oh, okay, let's go.
1: Tripling that first month's gift. That means today, great, if you're going to give $30 a month, today it's $90.
2: All right, so $50 a month is instantly $150.
1: Yes, $150.
2: Wow, tripling.
1: Thanks. Yes. Now, this is thanks to a listener who said, you know what? I already know that those lunch hours can get a little bit sluggish during the fundraisers, and I want to go ahead and inspire some people. So for just that 15 minutes, I will triple that first month's gift for you. I will triple that monthly giving.
2: All right, so it sounds to me like the really only stipulation here is, because you can choose the amount, it just needs to be a monthly amount.
1: Well, and it needs to be in time. There's a 15-minute deadline for this. That means if you're going to run out the door here at noon for whatever, do this first,
2: yes,
1: before you go, and then your monthly gift will be tripled.
2: All right. Here is how you get your monthly gift tripled. You call this number, 888-408-9290.
1: Jeremy, there's nobody yet on the phone, and I don't want you to miss out on tripling your monthly gift. 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I want to do a $20 a month gift. 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
2: Tripled online and through the app as well. 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
1: Okay, so 15 minutes beginning when this next song starts, which it's about to start. We'll roll this out. 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That's a great song to begin. 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
2: All right, let's go.
1: You can do this at kcbi.org as well, or call this number.
2: 888-408-9290.
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0: You are in the middle of a challenge to triple your monthly gift. Are you kidding me? That means if you were going to give a monthly gift of, say, $15 a month, today that's $45.
1: That's right.
0: In KCBI's fall fundraiser, this is how your ministry stays on the air and all the things that happen off the air. And it's just a few days long. This is going to wrap up here on Friday. So if you're listening right now, this is your moment to give.
2: Mm-hmm. And by the end of the hour, there's a pretty sizable need. So when you give monthly, you get to leverage the power of doing a little bit at a time, but it having a big impact.
0: Mm-hmm.
2: And then someone else comes alongside you and says, well, I'm going to triple the amount you choose to give each month.
0: Right. So when you hear that sort of challenge, when somebody says, hey, give monthly and it'll be tripled, that is a very simplistic way of explaining it. But what has happened is a listener who's already given has said, I would like to jump in and go ahead for anybody who gives monthly to go ahead and triple their monthly gift that first month. But they always put a time limit on it because, of course, you couldn't do that just forever, right? So this challenge is just for 15 minutes, about 10 and a half minutes left in this challenge. So you have time to get in, plenty of time, but I don't want you to wait. I wouldn't want you to miss this, especially if you already knew you were going to give monthly to KCBI, or if that's something you've kind of tossed around in the past. You're like, yeah, that would work for me. This would be a good time to do it.
2: All right. And, you know, we get listeners who reach out all the time, and they'll tell us why they're thankful for the radio station. And one listener who just wanted to stay anonymous but wanted to get this note to us said, God always has y'all play the right song, or I hear the right message exactly when I need it.
0: Mm-hmm.
2: And as a single person, I never feel alone. Oh, man, feeling alone.
0: Yeah.
2: A lot of people are feeling alone right now. Maybe that's you. God ministers to me through those songs and through those teachings. So my radio station is never on anything else but KCBI.
0: Yeah, I think that loneliness is one of the greatest epidemics that we have right now. And we are living in this world that's supposed to be so connected. You know, everything's connected, everything. But we can feel so disconnected. So when you hear Karen and Jeremy on the air in the morning, and you know that they're live, they're local here with you in Texas, and they are just doing life with you and playing some songs for you to encourage you, that is really meaningful. And that companionship can be the answer to some of that loneliness.
2: All right. So here's how you make an impact and keep those songs, that encouragement on the air. It's with you saying, yes, I'm on board with this ministry. I'm on board with this mission. I want to make more of that happen with my monthly gift, especially knowing that somebody's going to come alongside and triple whatever amount I choose. $100 a month literally would become instantly
0: $300.
2: $300? Yeah, just
0: okay.
2: Like that. That's
0: look at me,
2: power.
0: I'm throwing things around the studio because it's so exciting. Okay, so how do you get involved during this Triple Your Monthly Gift Challenge? You call this number. It's really easy. It takes about a minute and a half, 2 minutes of your time. 888-408-9290. 888-408-9290. 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
2: All right, let's go.
0: All right. So this is a battle, right? Everybody, every day is in a battle. And I think this Phil Wickham song fits perfectly for what we're doing right now. We are encouraging you. We are moving you forward into a place of generosity because you value the ministry of KCBI.
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0: All right, 888-408-9290. 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

0: 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Or KCBI.org works as well. The anonymous gift from Arlington called that number and said, "Hey, what if I did $68 a month? Yeah, how about
1: there you
0: that?
1: Go.
0: Love that it. Becomes today." You have your calculator out.
1: I do.
0: Oh.
1: So $68
0: a month? Times three
1: because it's triple.
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0: With just 1 minute left in the hour during KCBI's fall fundraiser, there's still a need, but thank you to, out of Woodway, Texas, Russ, who said, $26 a month. I would love to do that. Thank you. It's incredible. And then the anonymous gift out of Arlington, Texas, $68 a month.
1: Yes.
0: That helps a whole lot. We heard from Forney and Glen Rose. We've heard from Fort Worth and Euless. And you still have time to get in and help meet the remaining need. Every goal, every half hour must be met, because this fundraiser is going to wrap up on Friday.
2: Mm-hmm. And with your generosity, you brought us to this number, $1,213. So $1,213.
0: Ooh,
2: is all that's left.
0: $1,213 in the next minute or so.
2: Mm-hmm.
0: Ooh, okay, so that could be two people doing $50 a month.
2: Mm-hmm.
0: That could be one person at $1,213.
2: $1,213.
0: Yeah, it could work that way. Maybe you love the ministry of KCBI. You've thought for a while, you know, that is something that I would love to invest in and be part of and really take ownership of. Maybe you could do that gift of $500 and somebody else comes along and does that. But the remaining need, $1,213, whatever part of that you could take right now, here's how you do it.
2: All right, you call this number with your gift. 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

0: I just want to thank KCBI for being my light in the darkness, my beacon in the night, my lighthouse. I am so grateful to KCBI for all of their radio ministry and the strength that they have brought me personally in my life, the prison ministries that they're doing to reach the world, all the great, wonderful teachers. I would not have gotten through the trials of my life had it not been for KCBI. And I pray that KCBI's ministry will grow, because we sure do need it in this world.
1: Yeah. Wow. I mean, she is hanging on to the songs. She's hanging on to the biblical teaching she hears every day on KCBI, the Bible-centered station. And that's where you're going to find hope. And she's probably met Jesus here on a daily basis through the words she's heard, the scripture that's shared, the teaching. And for her, this is a lifeline.
2: And we don't know what she's gone through. Mm-hmm. Sounds like it was pretty rough.
1: Yeah.
2: And you can maybe relate to that. We all have a different road to travel, but to know that there is a point of hope and light that exists that you can just tune to anytime at KCBI. That's what Fall Fundraiser makes possible.
1: Yes. This is how the ministry has been alive and active and growing for more than 50 years. If you have heard a song like she has on KCBI, you should know that somebody helped to make that happen, another KCBI listener. KCBI has done the same thing for over 50 years and has always been listener supported.
2: KCBI is on the air with encouraging music and words of hope when you give your gifts. Monthly, single gifts. Every new hour means that to stay on target, there's a new half-hour goal.
1: Oh, yes.
2: And this half-hour goal is $1,500.
1: Oh, $1,500. Mm-hmm. This is an hour where a lot of people are in and out. You might have lunch plans. You might have stuff to do, and that's understandable. You have life to live. We're asking you, if you happen to be listening right now, to pause for a moment. And I love one of the ideas that Bethany has. There's a challenge on the table for 10 of you in at $10 a month. Mm. Now, $10 a month, I think if you've never given to the radio station, is a really great way to jump in and get involved. But you could do more than that if you would like. You could do $20 a month, and we will absolutely count you twice. And that will go toward etching away at that $1,500 half-hour goal.
2: So what is your number? Let me give you the number you call in with your number to give that gift. 888-408-9290.
1: And if you happen to be still at your desk, you can also give that gift online at kcbi.org. It's easy to give. Jeremy, if I've never given before and I'm thinking, okay, $10 a month, I can do that easily. I want to get involved. How much time am I investing today when I decide to go ahead and step forward and do this?
2: Yeah, just about 2 minutes.
1: Okay, so I call the number. So here, to dial with you here. Got my phone out, opening my phone, hitting my passcode. My passcode's been the same for about 2 years, and it's a really easy one. And even your wife, Karen, from the morning show knows my passcode.
2: Okay.
1: Because she's seen me do it so many times. And there's a reason why it's that easy. My phone was broken when I said it, so it was the only number that was working when I had to get into my phone. Okay, so open your passcode. Just a little side story there. Let's dial this number together. Here we go. 888-408-9290. And then you hit go on the phone or the phone emblem to get your call out. Mm-hmm. And so that it rings there in the call center, which we can see right down the hall. I see Clint kind of hanging out of the call center and he's waving. He's waiting to take your phone call. Okay, so then what is that person going to say on the other end?
2: All right, so when they answer, they'll say, hey, thanks for calling KCBI's Fall Fundraiser. And then you get to tell them how much you would like to give.
1: Oh, okay. So, hey, I heard that you guys are talking about $10 a month. Can I do that?
2: You sure can.
1: Okay, great. So then you would give maybe some of your information so we know how to reach out to you. And you might give your credit card information or however you want to pay. That's all on you. You get to choose that. 2 minutes of your time, maybe even less than that, and you are done. You will feel refreshed on the other side of that. I'm doing it. I'm invested in KCBI.
2: You're making this music and the ministry possible to not only you, your family, but also to tens of thousands of others who need the hope and the light that KCBI brings.
1: Okay, here's your number to call right now with your $10 a month gift, a great way to begin giving to KCBI. 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Single gifts, still welcome. A $200 gift. A $500 gift. It is kind of an all-in here during the lunch hour because we want to get just as many people involved as we can.
2: All right, so here's how you call to give your gift right now. 2 minutes of your time and your generosity goes so far.
1: Nobody on the phone yet.
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0: 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It's going to wrap up on Friday. Mm-hmm. And that supplies the needs, just as it always has for more than 50 years of the ministry that you're hearing right now. This is a listener-supported ministry. 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
1: Thank you.
0: Thank you so much. Out of Haltom City, we heard from Iris with a gift of $50.
1: Right.
0: Thank you. Out of Waxahachie, we heard from Cleve, who gave a gift of $100 a month.
1: Hey, all right.
0: Thank you so much. There was a 10-minute challenge to get just as many of you in as possible at $10 a month. And that is so cool to see you checking in that way.
2: And so how many does that leave us with?
0: That leaves us with 9.
2: Okay.
0: Still left to go.
2: 9 left to go. $10 a month. Which is a great way for you to try it out. I mean, it's a Tuesday. It's Try It Out Tuesday.
0: It is a Try It Out Tuesday.
2: Try It Out Tuesday.
0: It is a Try It Out Taco Tuesday. Yes.
2: Yes. You are going to have the chance to step forward and say, hey, look, I've been listening. I hear that you're listener supported. I've never really done anything.
0: Mm-hmm.
2: You know what? $10. Let me start trying this out at $10 a month. I can do it.
0: This ministry has been thriving for so many years and reaching so many people with the gospel because a lot of people got involved at different giving levels. It takes all of those levels. If you and Karen were planning a Taco Tuesday evening, you might have friends come over and say, hey, you know what? We're going to put together the beef for the tacos. But Michael, would you bring the tortillas? And Kelly, would you mind bringing some salsa? And everybody brings to that Taco Tuesday their ingredient. And in the end, you have a lovely celebration. And that's kind of how it works at KCBI. You'll see people jumping in at $500. You'll see people jumping in at $10 a month. You'll see a $30 a month gift. You'll see.
2: It's all a part of the taco.
0: Can you refill that? Can we get just a couple more tortillas? Thank you. This is your Taco Tuesday moment. What part of this would you like to bring? Maybe it's that $10 a month gift we're talking about.
2: All right, so here's how you do that. Whether it is that $10, you can be counted twice and give $20 a month. Three times, $30 a month. Here's how you get your gift to KCBI right now. Try it out, Taco Tuesday, Kelly said.
0: That's
2: 888-408-9290 is the number to call with your monthly gift of $10.
0: Now, if you are at your desk dreaming about tacos, here is how you can get your gift in without even leaving your desk or leaving your workplace or the kitchen, wherever you happen to be standing. 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Here's your number one last time. What part of this can you do? What part of this Taco Tuesday celebration do you want to be? Do you want to be that $10 a month gift? Maybe you want to be the $20 a month gift. You could do that too. Maybe you had a single gift in mind. You want to bring the guacamole? That's great. 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

0: KCBI Fall Fundraiser. Welcome in. This is how your radio ministry is funded. And every hour there is a new need. And it's so important when you say, hey, let me get involved today, to know how you're helping to meet the hour need. In this hour, it's $1,598.
1: That's what's remaining of
0: the
1: $1,598. Okay, that's thanks to people like Nancy out of Colleyville, who gave a gift of $400.
0: Hey, thank you.
1: Thank you so much, Nancy. So you know what would really help this is that I have a memo here from the Department of Donor Relations that will help to not only make up the remaining need here, but will additionally make up some of the shortfall from this morning. There are some hours in the day where there's a goal and it's not met. And with a fundraiser that wraps up here on Friday, there's not going to be room after that. We're not going to come back on Saturday. We won't be doing this over the weekend. The on-air fundraiser will end on Friday. So every goal must be met. And Bethany has given us a sheet of paper, which is always a good thing when
0: she says,
1: hey, here's something that might help y'all. I want you to hear this clearly. There is a challenge from a KCBI listener who wanted to add in an additional $2,000 to the totals for this hour, but only when $2,000 comes in the next 15 minutes.
0: Whoa, okay.
1: 15 minutes to bring $2,000 in. So that's you and your $100 gift. That's you and your, like Nancy, $400 out of Colleyville.
0: Thank you.
1: You know, Mary out of North Richland Hills gave that $10 a month gift. God will bring that all together for ministry. If in 15 minutes, beginning when this next song starts, $2,000 comes in, an additional $2,000 will be released into this hour's totals by a generous listener who just wants to challenge you during the lunch hour. It's a lunch hour power hour Taco Tuesday challenge.
0: All right. So here's how you get involved with that gift right now. $2,000 needs to come in 15 minutes. And when that happens, a generous KCBI family says, guys, we're going to lock arms with you and put our $2,000 into the total too. So you call 888-408-9290. Monthly giving works here, Kelly? Mm-hmm.
1: Absolutely. 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You can call that number, 888-408-9290. Your gift, combined with many others, comes together and meets that $2,000 need to release an extra $2,000 into the total. Okay, here we go. So the only thing you need to wrap your mind around right now is, what is that amount for you? Could it be a $30 a month gift? 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Ed from Mansfield gave a gift of $50. Mm-hmm. Mary gave a gift of $25 out of $40. Then somebody from Waxahachie, Cleve, came along and said, hey, I want to do $100 a month. Everybody has a place at this Taco Tuesday table. You are welcome. We wouldn't want you to miss this opportunity, this act of worship in generosity. Here is your number to call right now to get in at your giving level that will total $2,000 to unleash that extra $2,000.
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0: KCBI's fall fundraiser will wrap up here in a couple days. Mm-hmm. It's just a quick little fundraiser to make sure that your ministry is going strong. And that's how it's been done for more than 50 years here at KCBI. It's going to wrap up on Friday, which means if you're listening right now, you are needed right now. You are in the middle of a challenge. It's a $2,000 challenge. Okay, when $2,000 comes in, it's like doubling your money. When $2,000 comes in 15 minutes, then an extra $2,000 will be added by a listener who is just trying to inspire you. Here's the thing, though. Here's the problem. There's always a problem. The problem is, if that $2,000 does not come in, let's say we've got about 10 and a half minutes left in this challenge. If we get to that last few seconds and it's winding down and the time ends and there's still five more dollars that needed to come in, that extra $2,000 is not released into the totals.
1: But it can happen.
0: It can happen. So how do we solve this problem? There's one person on the phone. The reason this challenge came up in this hour, Jeremy, is because it can be a slower hour during fundraisers as people go to lunch and have stuff to do, which we know you do. We understand that. And we're so thankful for your generosity of time and of your funding that you would want to keep a ministry like this alive and keep the radio station on the air. We know this is a tough hour.
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1: And it's the encouraging music, the words of hope that you love to hear every single day. This is how you keep it on the air. It is a busy time. Lunch hour can be busy, but this is a time where you can say, hey, $2,000 up for is on the table here. We want to make sure that that comes into the ministry. Let me get my monthly gift in. Let me get my single gift in. Monthly giving right now is powerful. Because you can take $30 and over 12 months, it's $360.
0: That's right.
1: $50
0: That's
1: over
0: huge.
1: 12 months is $600 towards this total.
0: I do have an update. Thanks to Roseanne out of Arlington, Texas.
1: Yeah.
0: And a gift of $260.
1: Oh, hey, all right.
0: It's now down to 1,740 remaining to have that additional 2,000 released into the totals. So, what part of $1,740 can you do?
1: All right. Here's how you get involved. What is the number that is on your heart? Call 888-408-9290.
0: Maybe you wanted to do a bigger gift. Well, this would be a great time to do that. You want to do a $500 gift? That's really going to chip away at that remaining $1,740. Maybe you want to do that bigger gift, as Jeremy said, through monthly giving over the course of a year. That $50 a month gift would be... Mm-hmm.
1: 12 months, $600.
0: $600. So that's going to help a whole lot. You can give this gift right now at kcbi.org. You can give it in the app. Maybe you just can't get to a phone or can't call on your phone, but you can open your phone and you can give that way. 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Or call this number right now with your gift of $30 a month. That's like a dollar a day. Maybe you want to do the bigger gift. You want to do $1,000? That's really going to help a whole lot right now.
1: All right. So here's how you call to give your gift. Call 888-408-9290. Knowing that time is quickly ticking away to meet this challenge. And still so far, nobody on line one does say, let me get in here quick. I hear that time is against us.
0: 8 minutes left to bring in that last $1,740. Can it be done? I do believe it can. It might take that bigger gift and a couple other gifts coming in together, and it can be done. And then an additional $2,000 is released into the totals. Okay, here's your number to call. You got to call now. If you knew you're going to give and you're listening right now, call now, because the $2,000 extra goes away if that need is not met. $1,740 remaining. Here's the number to call right now. Nobody on the line. Let's get you on line one at 888-408-9290. 888-408-9290. What part of this Taco Tuesday meal are you going to take right now? What part of $1,740 can you do? Can you bring the chips and salsa? 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

0: KCBI's fall fundraiser. And Jeremy and I were just having this very serious discussion off the air. And I'm going to share it with you because it does pertain to you. This fundraiser wraps up on Friday, just a few days to go. Every goal along the way must be met because there will be no Saturday to make it up. We're not going to come back and do this on Saturday. Back to regular programming then, okay? Jeremy was saying, but what if in this $2,000 challenge, it doesn't happen? There's right. a challenge on the table that is all or nothing. If $2,000 comes in and there are just minutes left, 3 minutes left to make this happen, an extra $2,000 is added to the total. Jeremy, I don't know if you were being very logical, but your theory is that, well, there's a chance it might not happen. But here's what I want to explain. $1,740 still remains. That has to come in to unlock the $2,000. But let me tell you about some of the gifts, because I can see that screen over here on my left. And I can tell you that there was an anonymous gift out of Arlington not that long ago, but before this challenge, of $800. So if somebody did that, and then I saw a gift of $100 a month, those two gifts together, and this would be done, and that extra $2,000 would be released. Mm-hmm. So we already know about the willing hearts of KCBI listeners. We know about how they feel about the ministry. If you are listening right now, would you be part of Jeremy's answer, the answer to his negativity right now? Because that hurts my heart to think that you would allow $2,000 to be lost. It'll be lost if you don't jump in right now. Here's your number to call. It's 888-408-9290. Just tell them what part of that $1,740 you're going to do. Maybe it's $500. Maybe it's a monthly gift.
1: And that's what I like about the monthly giving is how quickly that stacks up toward
0: yes.
1: the total. So if you like the idea of doing a little bit each month and then stacking that up towards this goal, I can see how that can be met really quickly.
0: Would you help me prove Jeremy wrong that this can definitely happen? $1,740. You mentioned the monthly gifts. You're right about that. I mean, what are you out today? If you do a $50 a month gift, $50 and that's it. Then you'll see it go out again next month and the following. And this is not something that you get held tight to. You know, you run into some difficult times. Then, of course, you just let us know. But today, your commitment in these next 1.5 minutes, and if you're getting to the phone right now, you can make this commitment. We're going to count you in. We're going to count your giving or kcbi.org. That might even be faster. That might even be faster to get that gift in to help total $1,740.
1: $1,740. Okay. Still needed.
0: My phone closed on me. My timer went out.
1: How much time is left?
0: Well, you have about 30 seconds to get your call in. If you're calling now, we're going to count you. So get your phone out and dial this number right now.
1: All right. Here's your number. 888-408-9290. Also give online, kcbi.org.
0: Got the app handy and you're listening that way. You can give there in the KCBI app. It is critical now, though, you are down to crunch time to have that $2,000 added to the total. It's doubling your money. Here you go. Here's your number one more time. There's nobody on line one. Nobody on line one. Let's get you in. You and your willing heart to say, yes, I want to be part of this, and I do believe it can still happen.
1: All right, here's the number one more time. If you're giving that single gift, that monthly gift, knowing 1740 is the number that needs to come in, 1740, 888-408-9290.
0: Or what part of that can you take at kcbi.org?

0: KCBI's fall fundraiser is how the radio station and the ministry stays on the air and is in your Texas community. And this has been an amazing hour. Every hour tells a story. And I love talking about you as you give and thinking about maybe what your life is like. You know, Roseanne, who gave just a bit ago, she's in Arlington, Texas. She gave $260.
1: Hey, thank you.
0: She lives in the entertainment capital of the world, where we have Six Flags and a lot of sports happening in Arlington. Nancy, out of Colleyville, Texas, she gave a gift earlier to $400.
1: Thank you
0: so much for giving. I lived near there. I used to go to Compass Church in Colleyville, so I used to spend a lot of time there. Beautiful area. Mary, out of North Richland Hills, gave a gift.
1: Yeah.
0: We heard from Ed, out of Mansfield, moving down south. Thank you so much. Gloria, out of Fort Worth, speaking of cowbells, I bet she visits the Coliseum and maybe the Stockyards from time to time. And Cindy out of Glen Rose, Texas, gave a gift a little bit ago. I actually, I'll be confessional about this. I got a little bit lost in Glen Rose a few weeks ago and ended up, because I was kind of meandering my way through there, came across some of those parks they have. They're very cool historic parks. Is there like a dinosaur thing? Yeah, that's there. Very cool. So, as you hear, so many people from all over have given in this hour. Every hour during this fundraiser, which wraps up on Friday, has a need.
1: And this hour's need is now whittled all the way down to just $938, with only about 11 minutes left in the hour.
0: $938 in 11 minutes? See, that seems real doable to me. Only if KCBI listeners, that means you, the KCBI listener, actually says, you know what? Okay, I can take the minute and a half. I'm going to take that, set it aside. It's a busy, busy hour, we know. And you make that call.
1: All right, so you call this number with your gift. What part of 938 can you do? It's okay if $38 is your part of that. We love it. God can use it. He is the multiplier of all things.
0: Yes.
1: You call this number to get your gift in. $938 is the need. If you can do the entire amount, your gift is needed as well. When you call 888-408-9290.
0: I have a question. What if I want to do a monthly gift? Will that help toward this remaining need?
1: You can do a monthly gift as well. $36 a month is a popular giving level. That gets close to half of it, with just one person stepping in at that $36 a month.
0: Okay, that's great. So a couple people doing that. I have one more question. It's busy. It's my lunch hour. How much time is this going to cost me?
1: 2 minutes. 2 minutes is all it's going to take.
0: Okay. And it's an easy, kind of fun 2 minutes. I hear people back in the call center. I hear them praying over KCBI listeners. I hear them chatting and just kind of talking about life as they go about accepting that gift there. Or if you really don't feel like calling, you don't have to. You can go to kcbi.org. And how long does that take there?
1: Oh, I mean, that's a minute. That's a lot of times I will give. I like to give online.
0: Okay. So Nancy from Colleyville gave online, kcbi.org. And Cleve called earlier from Waxahachie. Beautiful Waxahachie. They have the coolest courthouse you've ever seen. It's just beautiful. In fact, they've even filmed some movies there and things. It's really, really cool. He actually called that number when he gave his gift earlier. He gave a monthly gift.
1: All right.
0: Okay, so you see the options are all open. That remaining need, one more time,
1: $938.
0: Okay. What part of $938 are you going to do? Here is your number to call to get involved and take part of that.
1: All right. 888 408-9290.
0: Nobody yet on line one saying, I can do 300 of that 938. Here you go. I believe in the ministry of KCBI. Let's get you on line one right now. Call this number now with whatever part of 938 you could do. You don't want to miss this hour's goal by $938. 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Here's the number to call now. 888-408-9290. 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Maybe you want to do a gift of $20 a month.
1: That would help right now.
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0: $938. $938. 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

0: Well, there are just minutes left here in this hour during KCBI's fall fundraiser, which is just a few days. And that makes it super important to not get behind in these hourly goals. This is how your ministry stays on the air. This is how the outreach happens all across Texas, because of you and giving listeners, just like Vera, who just gave out a DeSoto.
1: Thank Vera,
0: you.
1: Hey.
0: Vera gave the gift of $25 a month.
1: Right, that's
0: Thank
1: big.
0: You so much.
1: Thank you.
0: We've heard from Vera and Roseanne and Russ and Cindy and Kathy. Thank you so much for checking in. You have no idea how we celebrate you in the studio. While the song is playing, when we see your call come in, we get so excited. Now, there's still somebody on the phone right now, and we're not sure what they are giving. But outside of that call, where do you land right now? 3 minutes left in the hour. Where does the ministry land in this hour's goal?
1: All right, so still remaining $638.
0: $638.
1: Wow.
0: So
1: that's
0: you
1: all.
0: Chipped away at that a little bit over that last song. $638. One person on the phone. Can we get you online too right now to take up some of that $638? Maybe you want to do $36 a month. Maybe you want to do a single gift of $300. Two people come along and do that. And look at that. You make it happen. That's how ministry has happened through KCBI for more than 50 years.
1: What's been beautiful about this is so many others have come alongside one another, and thousands throughout the hour have been given. And now it's down to this moment, $638. They're counting on you to close out the hour of this $638.
0: You can't miss this by $638. Come on. Okay, here we go. We're trusting. We're believing. Let's get you online too right now. Call this number with whatever part of $638 you can do. 888-408-9290. You're at your desk. You can't make a call. 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One person on. Let's get you online too. 2 minutes to go before this hour's total has to be in. Let's get you on the phone right now. We're going to cheer you on here in the studio. Cannot wait to hear from you.
1: All right. Here's your number to call right now with your gift, $638. That one final mention. What's needed? 888-408-9290.
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1: I love listening to KCBI, especially with my family, my son, who sings in the back and is just praising Jesus, and he loves Jesus so much. And the songs that are played on here and the lessons that are played on here speak more to me and to my son more than anything. And that's all I care about in the world is my family and my family loving Jesus. And I just want to thank y'all for continuing to minister to us and to children. And I just want to thank you so much for everything you've done.
2: When you sow into a legacy, you begin to hear stories like mm-hmm. that. You know, maybe you've experienced that too. You have children or grandchildren in the back seat and they're singing along. And in a world that's all mixed up, where you're about to drop them off at preschool or grade school or whatever, or high school, and you don't know what they're going to hear in the day. But what they heard on the way in was a lyric that shared the gospel with them. So they walked in there, maybe feeling a little afraid, but with that protection of Jesus over them throughout their school day.
3: And as a parent, maybe you can relate to what I've had to do a lot, which is warn my kids about what they might encounter on the internet
2: mm-hmm.
3: or on television. Yeah. I'm warning them. You don't have to do that at KCBI. KCBI is helping them worship. You get to worship with your kids when you're listening here.
2: During this fall fundraiser, that is so important to remember that this is a legacy. 50 plus years mm-hmm. doing the exact same thing. The encouraging music, the words of hope, day in and day out, consistently and loyally. And that is thanks to you, people like you who have given, listeners who have said, oh, I want to see this continue for me, for my family, for my grandkids, for my great grandchildren. How incredible it is, the thing that you are sowing into this week during a fundraiser that's going to wrap up on Friday.
3: All right, so here's how you get involved. Right now, there is a new hour and a new total for this half hour that's got to be met to keep the KCBI funding goal on pace for the day.
2: Mm-hmm.
3: So you're here at a crucial time, and this is a really powerful moment.
2: Yes.
3: KCBI is giving you the opportunity, thanks to a generous KCBI family.
2: Oh, this is that kind of powerful moment.
3: This is that kind of powerful moment.
2: Hold the presses. That never happens at this time of day.
3: Yeah. What's going on here is a KCBI family has said, guys, we love the ministry. We're going to write a pretty nice check here. We want to, at least. And it'll all be based on what you choose to give right now. Because we want to match your gift dollar for dollar. So if you call in your gift right now of $100 for the ministry, this family said, we want to put another $100 into the ministry
2: for you. It becomes
3: $200.
2: What? That's amazing.
3: That's how it works right now.
2: Thank you so much for that generous listener.
3: Yeah.
2: So... thank you. Thank you very much.
3: Yes,
2: thank you. This is a dollar for dollar match, and it's a 10 minute. According to Bethany, they said for 10 minutes, they will match everything you give. So you're going to give that, you're going to give that gift of $500. This would be the time to do it because
3: yes.
2: it becomes $1,000. Yes. Okay. Your gift of 50 becomes...
3: it's $100 instantly.
2: Yes, because somebody else will give that same amount. And it's doubled,
3: mm-hmm.
2: dollar for dollar match for 10 minutes. When the next song starts, so when Mercy Me's Greater starts, I say, Jeremy, we just scooch on out of the way.
3: Okay.
2: Let the song play. You know what's happening here. You know you are at the start of a dollar for dollar match. Time for you to call. Here is your number to call right now.
3: All right. Match your gift when you call 888 888- 408-9290. This generous KCBI family is going to match whatever gift you choose to give right now.
2: What if I wanted to give $1,000?
3: It's matched
2: what?
3: Right now.
2: You're kidding me.
3: No,
2: that's
3: come
2: crazy.
3: On.
2: That's crazy talk,
3: Wild
2: Jeremy.
3: Generosity gets even wilder.
2: Yes, it does. Okay, so you could also do this at kcbi.org. That's doubled too, right?
3: Doubled dollar for online. Dollar.
2: Okay, kcbi.org. Get online. There's nobody on line one yet. Let's get you on line one, knowing that your giving is going to be doubled. Here we go. Thank you for that call on line one.
3: Doubled.
2: Thank you. Here is the number for you to get online, too. These lines are going to fill up fast. 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It's a dollar for dollar.

0: Thank you so much for giving during KCBI's fall fundraiser, which wraps up here in just a few days on Friday. So it's quick, and all the goals must be met along the way. That way, your ministry is set to be strong at the end of this fundraiser. Thank you to Mary, who said, it's a dollar-for-dollar match. Mm-hmm. I want to give during this dollar-for-dollar match because I know that my giving is going to be doubled. Your gift of $600 becomes $1,200. Thank you. There is an anonymous giver out of Plano who just gave a gift of $100.
1: Thank you, double.
0: $200. 6 minutes remain in this dollar-for-dollar match.
1: What I love about this is a great way for you to maybe give the very first gift you've ever given, knowing that it's going to have double the impact as it would have any other time.
0: Now, what are the mechanics of a dollar-for-dollar match? Maybe you just began to listen, and maybe you're a relatively new listener overall, and you're thinking, I don't understand. So there's a listener who came along,
1: and they've said, hey, we want to be extra generous here, but we also want to motivate you as well, because we know how fun it is to give. But sometimes it can just be hard to take that first step. And so they want to come alongside you and basically say, hey, if you'll support the ministry, you choose the level, you choose whatever's on your heart, what God's put on your heart, and we will match it. So you will unlock some of our funds to benefit the ministry as well as your own.
0: Yes. So you are not doubling your money. Somebody else is. That's kind of cool. And it's to inspire you, especially during times of the day where people get busy. And it's very important that you check in with your gift now. So if you are that newer listener, maybe you're thinking, hey, I love to do a gift of $50. Well, instantly, that becomes $100. That's so cool. This is a moment to get involved. If you've never been involved, a few new listeners, Lauren from McKinney, she's brand new to giving to KCBI, and she did just that, $50.
1: See how fun that is?
0: That's so fun. Out of Decatur, Texas, Teresa and Melvin, they gave a gift of $660.

0: and line 3 and line 4 and line 5 and all the lines. And also go to kcbi.org and we just play the song so that you'll be inspired to call and you'll know that your giving's being doubled. But just 5 minutes left in this challenge.
1: All right. With 5 minutes left, doubling your gift right now at 888-408-9290.
0: Nobody yet on line 2. Let's get you on line 2. 5 minutes left means you do have time to call, but you don't want to wait. You don't want to wait. You want to get your gift in and know that it's going to be doubled. Double. And this dollar for dollar match, come on in. Here is your number one last time. Let's get you on line 2. It's going to be this song and some change. And that's it. Here we go. 888-408-9290. 888-408-9290. You understand that you are in the middle of a dollar for dollar match. This is a really big deal. So go ahead and call that number and know that your giving is going to be doubled, or go to kcbi.org.

0: There are just seconds left in a dollar for dollar match. This means that if you were going to give that gift of $25, and are you just thinking, you know what, I've been hearing the KCBI Fall Fundraiser. I heard them say it wraps up in a couple days. I better give soon. This would be a really good time to do it, especially if you're listening right now. $25 becomes
1: $50 because it's doubled.
0: It's doubled by another listener that has said they will double your money for so much time. It was 10 minutes, and there are just about a minute and a half left. We're going to count you if you're calling this number right now in that dollar for dollar match.
1: 888-408-9290.
0: You can also have your giving doubled right now at kcbi.org. That is exactly what Yana just did out of DeSoto, Texas. Hey.

0: Your $10 just became $20.
1: Awesome.
0: Geraldine.
2: Perfect.
0: Yes, Geraldine and Lonzi out of Dallas, probably just right down the street from us, they just gave $100. Becomes
1: $200
0: in our dollar for dollar match. Yes, thank you. We've heard from Plano at $100. That becomes $200.
1: Come on.
0: Now, let's get you in right now. There are two people on. Let's get you on line three right now by calling this number now. It's 888-408-9290. We're going to count you. Tracy from Ennis just checked in. $260.
1: Come on, Tracy,
0: becomes
1: $520.
0: Thank you. Jeremy's far better at math than I am. So you could do this online, kcbi.org. You can do this in the app if you're listening there, or call this number right now. Let's get you in. Two people on, still nobody on line three. We're going to count you for the dollar for dollar match if you get in right now at this number.
1: 888-408-9290.
0: That is your number. Your giving is being doubled. If ever you are going to give during this fall fundraiser, go ahead and give now. I don't want you to miss out on this. KCBI.org. That's our website. That takes about a minute and a half. But if you go ahead and log in, we're going to count your gift in the dollar for dollar match. If you go ahead and call right now, we're going to count you in this dollar for dollar match. 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

0: thank you so much to Lynn, who's checked in during KCBI's fall fundraiser, which wraps up in a couple of days on Friday. Lynn is in Fort Worth, and she gave a gift of $100.
1: Awesome.
0: Thank you so much. Dee checked in out of Irving. Thank you, Dee, for your gift of $100. Brenda from Rockwall, Texas said, hey, I could do $100 as well. How about that? We heard from Tracy and Ennis and Yana and DeSoto. We've heard from Iris out of Haltom City. Waxahachie's checked in, and Mansfield on down around the bend. Thank you so much for checking in and understanding that every goal must be met in this short fundraiser, because we're not going to come back on Saturday and keep doing this on-air fundraiser. We're going to go back to regular programming, business as usual, and the needs need to be met. Your ministry needs to be strong.
1: And this year, there's a special partnership with our friends at Convoy of Hope. They've been able to move throughout our Texas communities, and they have identified some Texas teenagers who are going to school, smiling to their friends, and then going home hungry because they don't have enough food to eat at nighttime.
0: Yeah.
1: Distressed family situations. They're displaced for one reason or another. And while you and I may not recognize them if we passed by them on the street, Convoy of Hope has found out that they have a need. And just through your giving during this fundraiser, you are going to ensure that 25,000 meals are going to make it to those teenagers through Convoy of Hope. And not only are they going to share that physical need and meet it, they're going to meet the spiritual need because they're also going to share the gospel. How does all that happen? Just by meeting each one of these half-hour needs.
0: That's right.
1: At KCBI.
0: So there is a remaining need here in this next half hour of... You had the total right in front of you.
1: $1,748.
0: That's right. $1,748, which at this point in the hour may sound like a lot to you, but I want you to know that these goals are chipped away at by loyal, faithful KCBI listeners in a way that only God could prompt. You know, that's how it's done. Oftentimes, people will choose to do a monthly gift, Jeremy, as opposed to that one lump sum. Mm-hmm. And that's great, too, because, you know, you're maybe able to give a little bit more that way throughout the course of time. And also, you get to see that giving go out of your, maybe you set it up for your bank account or whatever you want to do, or you want to mail in a check, that's fine too. But you're actively involved in it in a way that feels like a continual act of worship.
1: Exactly.
0: And a lot of people like that. There's a challenge right now to get some monthly givers in.
1: Okay.
0: And this is a $20 a month challenge, which I feel like it's like dropping a 20 in the offering plate, you know? And so I feel like it's doable for a lot of people. Five of you at $20 a month in the next 10 minutes.
1: Okay.
0: There is a time urgency about it because there are half-hour goals, as you heard. So to have those goals be met, it's about staying on track. Would you consider that gift of $20 a month right now? If that's you, or you could even do a multiple of that if you were thinking, well, wait, I was going to do more. You could do that, right?
1: Yeah, so if $40 a month is on your mind, and that's a good number for your family to get involved here at KCBI, you take two of those five spots. $20 a month.
0: That's right. So how do you do that? Well, you could do what Margaret out of Glen Rose just did with her $50 gift. Thank you, Margaret. She called this number. She called 888-408-9290. 888-408-9290. Or you could do what Lynn out of Fort Worth did. She's busy. Didn't have time to get on the phone and talk to anybody, but she was like, you know, I can just go to kcbi.org and give my gift that way. And she gave $100. Thank you, Lynn.
1: Thank you.
0: That is so generous of you. Nobody on the phone just yet looking for you and your gift of $20 a month or some multiple of that. And it's going to be you and four others over these next roughly two songs.
1: All right. So here's how you call in your gift. $20 a month, $40 a month if you want to take two spots. You can just keep doing the math if you want to take more. We appreciate your generosity right now during this challenge. Call 888-408-9290.
0: With $1,748 remaining before 2 p.m., that is doable, but it's going to take you calling, and still nobody yet on line one. Let me give you that phone number one more time. And I want to impress upon you how easy this is to do. A minute and a half of your time. $20 a month for you means $20 today. That's it. $20. And you're in. And you become a giving listener of KCBI. Or you become a giving listener of KCBI again. Maybe you have been in the past. Here is your number. We cannot wait to celebrate you. Here's your number to call right now. 888-408-9290. Still nobody on line one yet looking for that $20 a month gift. Or a multiple of that. 40 is good too. You can do that. Maybe you want to do 60 and take a couple of those spots. But you and four others at $20 a month. Jeremy's going to give you the phone number and website one last time. Mm-hmm. And we're going to trust God's prompting of your heart.
1: All right. $20 a month at 888-408-9290.
0: You can also give that gift online at kcbi.org. 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

0: KCBI Fall Fundraiser with All My Hope and Crowder, Kelly and Jeremy. So glad you're here. This is how your radio station is funded, and this is a very quick fundraiser this week.
1: Mm-hmm. It's going to wrap up on Friday, so just a few days left after today. And that means that if you are listening right now and you know you want to give, go ahead and give us a call. Take a minute and a half of your time and check in and let us know what you want to do. And you will feel so refreshed after saying yes to being part of the ministry here in a giving way. There's somebody on the phone right now on line one. I'd love to encourage you to go ahead and grab line two because we're in the middle of a challenge. It's a $20 a month challenge looking for five people over roughly two songs, about 10 minutes. And that's five people checking in with a gift of $20 a month. What that means for you today is $20. That's it. And so we're not sure what they're going to give, but I want to give you the number to get on line two right now. It's 888-408-9290. 888-408-9290. Or you can give online at kcbi.org. And it's all the things that you hear every day, the songs, the encouragement, teaching programs, and the Karen and Jeremy in the morning, and the Dave in the afternoon, mm-hmm. and Donna Cruz on the midday. It's all the Bible pastors that lead you to truth each and every day. But there are things that are happening out in your Texas communities that you may not even realize that you help to support financially with your gift.
0: Yeah, with a partnership that is new this year with Convoy of Hope, Convoy has identified Texas teens who are struggling right now. And they're struggling because they don't have enough food after they leave school. For one reason or another, these kids are displaced. They're not living at home, perhaps, or they're home sometimes, but not the rest of the time. And they're not getting their full physical needs met. Mm-hmm. And they're going to school and they're smiling. They're hoping that nobody finds out. But Convoy of Hope has been able to identify them and is able to provide them with the meals that they need, all because of your support to KCBI. This year, 25,000 meals are going to go out to Texas teenagers who need a little extra help because of your gift to KCBI. Mm-hmm. And they're also going to get not only fed food, but fed the gospel.
1: Mm-hmm. Yeah, they actually do a search and rescue to that end, to find some of these young people who, you know, they may show up at school. Often they do, especially because that's stability for them. But the home life doesn't have that stability. And so after school, they're unsure where they're going. They're unsure where they might sleep that night. Many of them couch surf from friend to friend, or they do camper surfing, you know, stay at a friend's camper. But they are not getting the kinds of meals they need to be able to perform well at school. And that's where you come in with your gift to KCBI. Looking for those $20 a month gifts. Not a single $20 a month gift has come in.
0: I was just about to ask.
1: Yeah, I knew you were going to ask that question. Not a single $20 a month gift, but there is somebody on line one. Thank you for that call. Daniel checked in from Justin, Texas with $20. Hey, that's wonderful. Right. Thank you. Margaret out of Glen Rose checked in. A couple people are saying, hey, I'd love to give, but there is a goal to stay on track of $20 a month. Maybe you're wondering, well, what does this mean for me today? It takes about 2 minutes of your time and $20.
0: All right. And so if you can help right now, you might be able to say, hey, I could actually take a couple of the seats on this challenge. Mm-hmm. I could do $40 a month and I could take two spots because I know time is now even smaller?
1: Well, yeah, there's only one more song. Yes.
0: Shorter?
1: Mm-hmm. Yes. Time is running out, is what you're trying to
0: say. That's what I'm
1: saying. Yes. So there's one person on the phone now. Let's get you on line two. Here is your number to call with your $20 a month gift, your $40 a month gift. Let's get you in. Any multiple of that. You know, there's not been one person check in at $20 a month. So maybe you want to take a couple of those spots. That would be great. And we cannot wait to celebrate you here at KCBI and what God is going to do through you and your gift so much on the air and off the air. Here's the number to call right now. It's 888-408-9290. 888-408-9290. 1-800-273-8290. 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So I want you to know time is of essence. We're going to count you. And in through this song, you will be counted as one of the five at $20 a month.
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0: Well, thank you for that call on line two. Getting a couple people in, hopefully, at that giving level of $20 a month, because there are just a few seconds here, just a minute left in that challenge to get a few of you, five of you, as a matter of fact, in at that $20 a month giving level during KCBI's fall fundraiser. 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That means you play a huge part in what happens here. In fact, you fuel everything that happens here, and it's been that way for more than 50 years.
1: And, you know, sometimes you find the radio station at a time where your life is not where you want it to be, and things are going wrong. Brooke did that. It's why she gives. She said, I found your station during a dark time in my marriage. She said she found out that they were in a significant amount of debt, and her husband was not being transparent about that.
0: Yeah.
1: And she felt betrayed, naturally. She felt overwhelmed. But she found KCBI when she was flipping through stations. But because KCBI was here, she said, I could hear God speak to me through the music about my situation. And that gave me hope that he was there and that it was all going to work out. Here's where the story turns a corner. God has blessed the family tremendously, and her marriage is now stronger than ever. They worked it out. They worked through it. And they've worked themselves back out of debt. She says, thank you, KCBI, for being there.
0: Maybe your situation isn't that. Maybe it's not a marriage issue. Maybe it's not a financial issue. Those are some of the top issues, though. You could even have one of those things that are kind of like this cloud hanging over your head of unforgiveness. You know, KCBI provides free resources. I don't know if you realize that, but you should go look through some of the devotionals at kcbi.org, because there's probably one that's going to help you. I went through several times over praying for prodigals. It's one of the most impactful, I think, devotionals that we've offered, and it's helped me hugely. You know, it is hard to be a parent when they're little. You are tired and things are stressful and you're running around and trying to get things done right through high school. There are moments, though, when your kids are grown up and it's still hard because their faith is looking different than it was when they were little, or they've walked away from their faith completely. We want to be there to step alongside you in some of these situations. So whether it's the songs you hear on the radio or the teaching programs that give you truth in a culture that has a million different truths, all true. I put that in air quotes at one time, which, you know, there is one truth, and that is the truth of Jesus Christ. And that's what you get when you listen to KCBI and the teaching programs in particular.
1: With just 13 minutes left in the hour, there is now a need that has come all the way down to $1,676. It is within striking distance to reach this hour's goal.
0: It is. It may sound like a lot of money to a lot of people, but when a few people get together and give their gift, then this can most certainly happen. Maybe it is you with your gift of $100. Maybe it's you and your gift of $500 that God will bring together and make this happen. Stacy out of Waxahachie, thank you. She just checked in with that gift of $100.
1: Thank you.
0: Practically, as I was saying that, see, there is a place for you. We don't want you to be left out of this. The fundraiser is going to wrap up on Friday. I don't want you to wake up Saturday, get in the car to get the kids off to whatever practice they're going to, or you're sipping your coffee and you hear that it's over and you missed it. To me, that would be sad, because I wouldn't want this to happen without you. So there's somebody on line one. Let's get you on line two right now at this number.
1: 888-408-9290. The amount is now, with that last gift, down to $1,572 is what I'm seeing right here.
0: Look at that. Did you print that out? Oh, that just instantly prints. I love that you still carry that with you.
1: Yeah.
0: And that it still fits, like it's like right there in your coat pocket.
1: No. Yep. That's actually, that's literally my brain. It's analog.
0: And it just sounds
1: it
0: that
1: just
0: way.
1: Spins with
0: your
1: those
0: brain
1: knobs.
0: Sounds that way.
1: It does, yeah.
0: That's impressive.
1: Yeah.
0: Okay, $1,572, according to Jeremy's analog calculator brain. $1,572 may sound like a ton to you. Maybe not. Maybe for you, you were thinking, okay, I know the fall fundraiser is going on and it'll wrap up here in a couple of days. I was going to give a bigger gift. Is that you with a $1,572 gift? Think about what you're doing with that gift. You're reaching across Texas, North Texas, Central Texas, and far north, close to 400,000 people every week with a message of Jesus Christ. That's a big deal. Mm-hmm. The free devotionals, the prayer center that goes out on the streets to events and prays over so many people. The prayer center online that's open 24/7. The partnerships with ministries like Convoy of Hope, Feeding Texas Teens. That goes into your giving goes into those needs. You're doing great things.
1: All right. So with just now 10 minutes left, that number is $1,572. What part of that can you take care of right now? You may not be able to do all of it, but your monthly gift could be a real powerful chunk.
0: I hadn't thought about that. Yes, a monthly gift.
1: $50 a month would take $600 of that right off the table.
0: That is true.
1: In 12 months.
0: So over the song, why don't we see if maybe a monthly gift of $50 a month, is that you? Why don't you step in during this song? That single gift of $100, is that you? Mm-hmm. And that gift of $500 over this next song, is that you? Here's your number.
1: 888-408-9290. Not there yet, but getting closer.
0: Very close. And you can also give online at kcbi.org.

0: You might be heading in to pick up the kids or grandkids this afternoon from whatever they have going on, and you understand that KCBI is in the fall fundraiser, which is going to wrap up in a couple of days. It's just through Friday. It's a really quick fundraiser. And you're understanding, too, the power of the songs you hear on the radio with the kids in the back seat and how important that is to what you're trying to teach them each and every day, to have a radio station that you can just turn the power switch on and you are being backed up in everything that you're trying to teach about Jesus.
1: And what we've done during KCBI Fall Fundraiser is we've taken the overall need and we've broken it down into just small pieces each hour. And this hour, the remaining need is $1,572. Okay. That's what still needs to come in order to keep KCBI on track to be fully funded by the end of fundraiser.
0: Wait, you're saying that in 5 minutes? 1,572? Okay. This might be a moment for a more serious talk. There might be somebody listening right now who can do that bigger gift. Now, we know that this is a time of day where a lot of people get busy. We totally understand that. But if you are listening right now to KCBI's fall fundraiser, and you are planning at some point this week to check in with that bigger gift, a gift of $1,000 right now, maybe you doing $1,000 and somebody else does $500 and you're there. Or maybe you are that person with that whole amount of $1,572.
1: It would feel amazing to close out this gap and to know that this hour's need has been met and KCBI is on track to remain fully funded. You make that happen with your gift. And you can also give if you own a business.
0: Mm-hmm. Oh, yeah.
1: If this has been a year of blessing for you, this is a great time to step forward and meet this need right now. In fact, this may be your moment. $1,572. Here's the number to call if you know that that's the number that's on your heart. 888-408-9290.
0: Now, what if you would love to do that bigger amount and you've thought about that too and thought, goodness, every time I hear Jeremy talk about that $1,000 bigger gift or something like that, I feel as though I would love to do it, but I can't quite do it all at one time. Is this something that maybe could be broken down?
1: Believe it or not, if you decided to break this down over, say, 12 months, that's $131. $131 from your business, from
0: okay.
1: your family's giving.
0: Right.
1: And you will tackle this entire need.
0: Mm-hmm. You could do a big part of it just by saying, I would like to do $50 a month. Today, that's $50 for you. But over the course of time, that does add up.
1: Mm-hmm.
0: There is a good chance that there's somebody listening right now who has that bigger gift in mind. Logically, they know that this is the thing that needs to happen. They love the ministry of KCBI. They hear about the impact every day. They feel it. They're reassured each and every day with encouraging music and then words of hope and then the teaching programs. But their heart's not quite there. Have you ever been there where you know you're supposed to do something, but you just can't quite take that step? Matthew chapter 6, verse 21 says, "For where your treasure is, there your heart will be also."
1: Mm-hmm.
0: To me, that says that where I put my treasure, my heart's going to follow me there. And I feel like there's great peace in that.
1: There were 25,000 prayers that have been prayed over the last year. Yours may be one of those.
0: Mm-hmm.
1: And maybe you say, I needed that prayer at a crucial moment in my life and you guys were there. It's for that.
0: Yeah.
1: It's for the song that was there when you needed it. For mm-hmm. the pastor who shared the truth with you when you needed it. This is too important at a time when people are trying to decide what truth really is. And KCBI is here as a light to say, nope, God's truth is the truth.
0: There's 1 minute left in the hour. The remaining need is $1,572. Would you step into that need right now in your way? Whether that's a monthly gift, or that's a $1,000 gift or a $500 gift, to stay on track is very important. When this fundraiser ends on Friday, we're not just going to decide to come on back on Saturday. We are going to let it rest and know that you have given your very best, but being fully funded and strong in that moment is critical. Thank you for that call on line two.
1: That's what it's going to take.
0: Is what it's going to take.
1: Thank you.
0: To finish this fundraiser strong and to continue the ministry. So, you know the marching orders, $1,572. You can do that by calling this number.
1: 888-408-9290.
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Bill Wickham on KCBI. It is our fall fundraiser. Thank you for being with us. Thank you if you have shared a story. Thank you if you've already shared a gift. And coming up today, you will hear some amazing stories about how life change is happening through this ministry. And it's the most beautiful combination. It's God's grace on this ministry and your prayerful and financial giving. This is the kind of stuff that makes our community strong. And we are your local community supported Christian radio station. There's nothing quite like KCBI. We're able to have boots on the ground, helping out families in need. In fact, because of your support of the ministry right here in Texas this year, 16,000 bottles of cold water were provided to people who were unsheltered and displaced in North and Central Texas during this very hot, scorching summer. It feels like it is just not letting up. And imagine what it's like to just be out there in the elements all day long and have someone say, hey, a friend paid for you to have this bottle of water. And maybe even going with a cold bottle of water in your hands or a sandwich in your hands, it makes it a little bit easier to tell somebody how much they're loved by Jesus. But it opens a door, and you're helping to make that happen when you call and when you give. Here is the number to be a part of this. It's 888-408-9290. And if you're wondering, well, okay, what should I give? I don't really know what's happening here, but I'm going to read what's on my screen. And this has just happened since 2:02 this afternoon. A gift from a friend named Cleve, who's giving $100 a month. A gift from Patty, who's an FTG, joining the first-time givers, $100 a month. A gift from Mary in Arlington, who went online to kcbi.org. $100 a month. Another Mary, $10 a month. Thank you so much for getting this hour started off strong. And this is just what we need. This is, by the way, this is a really quick fundraiser. It's not going to be 10 days. It's not going to be 2 weeks. It's over in just a few days. That is it. So that's why you'll hear a sense of urgency and the fact that we have to make really quick work of all of these goals. So we're going to get the hour started off with an incredible challenge that you can be a part of too. We really hope you will, because we need you. We really, really do. This is what's happening here. We have a friend. This is incredible. We have a friend who wants to give a $2,000 gift. Whoa! Yes, a $2,000 gift. But this is how they want to give it. And if you want to give a challenge gift, you can put the parameters around it that you want to also. But this is what they've said. Let's do a two-song $2,000 challenge. And when, not if, notice that, because I'm believing in you right now. When KCBI listeners reach giving of $2,000 in just two songs, this person will add in a $2,000 bonus. We are talking about being able to make a $4,000 impact this hour with everybody working together, but we cannot do this without you. Would you get the ball rolling? Even before we start the very first song, would you consider giving your gift right now? 888-408-9290, 888-408-9290, or kcbi.org is where you can give online. Everything you give right now, if you've got 10 bucks, if you've got $20 a month, if you've got $10 a month or $100 a month, whatever you give right now is going towards this $2,000 need. And when we're able to say, yeah, it's up to $2,000 after two songs, we have another family who's going to match it all and pop in a $2,000 bonus. So we're waiting for you. 888-408-9290. There's not line number one on right now. Thank you. 888-408-9290. KCBI.org is where you can give online. There's Victoria, went online to KCBI.org and gave $100. Yes. Okay.
So the first really big chunk is in there. Now we just need 1,900, and we have two songs to go. One person on the line. Will you join them? Thank you. 888-408-9290. We've got to get these phone lines stacked up. We have an opportunity for a friend to drop in a $2,000 bonus if other KCBI listeners will all get together, everybody doing something to equal $2,000 in just two songs. So we're going to start this first song. We're hoping someone else will grab a phone line really quickly just before we start this very first song of the two-song $2,000 challenge. There's a $2,000 bonus on the line if we hit $2,000. So here we go. 888-408-9290. 888-408-9290, or give online at kcbi.org. And thank you so much. Let's do this. It's a $2,000 two-song challenge, and a $2,000 bonus will be added at the end of song number two. If we can make this, would you join in kcbi.org to give your best gift?

Matt Maher on KCBI. Hey, welcome in. This has just been an amazing beginning to the 2 o'clock hour. We were given a challenge right out of the gate here. We have a friend who wants to drop in a $2,000 bonus, and they said they will do it when we do a two-song $2,000 challenge and make it. And friends, we are on our way, but let me first give you the phone number so you can be a part of this. This is very exciting. That was song number one, by the way. We have one song left to go, and it's really important that we keep momentum going between the songs, and you keep calling, and you keep going online and giving. The phone number is 888-408-9290. 888-408-9290. Monthly giving really does help a lot. It moves the needle a ton, and it also kind of frees up the amount that you might give today. 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Sheila, thank you for a $50 gift. Chris, thank you for $250. Victoria, thank you for $100. We're already $400 in to the $2,000 need. Now, of course, easy math tells us we still have $1,600 to go. There is a person on line one, though, and I wanted to ask you, will you help with this challenge? If we don't make it by the end of this next song, the $2,000 bonus doesn't come in. But I know if we all work together and everybody does something, we can do this. There's Emma with $100. Now we're $500 in. Awesome. Thank you. 888-408-9290 is the phone number. 888-408-9290 or kcbi.org. This is what happened. We were given a challenge right at 2 o'clock to play two songs to try to raise $2,000 for the ministry of KCBI. This is the ministry that was reached out to because the people who listen to KCBI care so much about our local community. When we had that ice storm, the shelters reached out to us and they said, look, you've got a way to rally people locally. You're right here in the community. Can you tell people we need blankets and we need sweatpants? Because we've got people making their way to the shelters and they've got ice from their knees to their toes. We've got people coming into the shelters and we need blankets for all of them. And you did it. 1,800 sweatpants were donated, 4,450 blankets in record time. It was amazing. And not only were we blown away, and not only were the people who unexpectedly got greeted with dry sweatpants and a blanket at a shelter, but the people who do this every day in these shelters were blown away by the generosity of KCBI listeners. We can do this because we are your local Christian radio station. The heart of Jesus is behind everything we do here. And because we can have boots on the ground, because we live here and you live here, we can do big things like this together. So let's make this happen. It's a two-song, $2,000 challenge. Friends, we've got $1,500 to go. And if we can do that over this last song in the challenge, we have another friend that's going to drop in a $2,000 extra added bonus on top, and it is needed. This fundraiser is one of the shortest we will ever do. It's not 10 days, it's not 2 weeks, it's not even 7 days. It is over in just a couple more days. So that's why we need you. If you're listening now, would you please call now? Any gift is needed. If you just turned on your radio, it's our fall fundraiser. We were given a challenge to play two songs and get KCBI listeners collectively to raise $2,000. And then another friend would bonus it with an extra $2,000 if we get the initial $2,000. So where we are right now, we're $1,500 away. Thanks to Victoria, Chris.

Sheila, and Emma. The first $500 is already in. So now we just need to hear from you. Couple of easy ways to get through. You can call 888-408-9290. 888-408-9290. 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So are you ready? I'm kind of stalling a little bit here because I was hoping for more than just, there's one person on the phone right now, but they likely can't do the whole 1500, and I want to ask you to help them. This is Neighbor Helping Neighbor, supporting your local Christian radio station. Together, big things are happening here. Hey, there's a call number two. Thank you so much for that call. Now we have line three, line four, line five. They're all freed up right down the hallway, being answered by local volunteers here. 888-408-9290. Right now, there's two people on the line. There's $1,500 needed, and there's one song to go. Are you ready? Here we go. We're going to play the song here in just a second. 888-408-9290. 888-408-9290. 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

0: I just wanted to give you a little of my testimony, but I recently, like a few years ago, completely changed my music, listening to nothing but worship music, and it's made a huge, huge impact in my life. You know, music is just sometimes feeds our soul every day, and you know, when I used to listen to just like secular music, like it wasn't feeding my soul. And then, you know, I was like, let me just make a change. And I did. And it's completely like, it changes my mood. It changes my praise every day. Makes me want to praise every day, every minute, every hour. And it's just great to always have just God with you always.
1: Wow. Love it. Love it. Thank you so much, Veronica, for sharing that testimony and what the ministry of KCBI has done in your life. This is something really powerful happening here. And as fun and talented as Karen and Jeremy are, and David and the whole crew here, there is no way that any of us could pinpoint exactly what you need at just the right time. And you might call it God wink or a perhaps or, you know, something like that. But God is after our hearts. And I believe he uses everything around us, conversations, words, songs, everything to get our attention and point our hearts back to Jesus as believers. And what a blessing. Seriously, what a blessing that we have the ministry of KCBI to listen to seemingly free anytime we get in the car or swipe open our phone or sit down at our laptop and put KCBI.org on. It's so easy to just be able to listen and stay encouraged. But we do need your help to keep this lifeline strong for our community, because it does not come free of charge. And that's where you come in, because we are listener supported. Thank you, John and Wendy, for your $100 gift. I have sad news. The sad news is we did not make that $2,000 bonus, but wow, did you go for it. And thank you so much for the shot. And maybe we'll get a chance to do it a little bit later on in the fundraiser this afternoon. But I do want to remind you that this fundraiser goes by very, very quickly. You may have heard some fundraisers that are 2 weeks long or whatever. This is really quick. We are not going to take away from the day-to-day for very long. Just today, tomorrow, Thursday, and Friday. And then we will be done with the on-air fundraiser. We won't come back on Saturday or Monday. So, hey, today is your day to be a part of what God is doing through the ministry of KCBI. You've mentioned to us what a lifeline this ministry has become. And I think one of the biggest reasons that KCBI is this kind of lifeline locally in our community is because we pray for each other. And because we're right here, by the way, if you didn't know this, KCBI is the only local Christian radio station in the DFW area and in Central Texas. And yes, you can listen to Christian songs in some other ways, a radio station that's pumped in from out of state or satellite or something like that, your smart speakers can play. But when it comes to having local pastors and local experts praying over families in our community, there's something really special about that. That's called community. And so we kind of tapped the brakes on things back in May. And from 6 a.m. till 6 p.m, we had a day of prayer because stress was at an all-time high for so many people. Our culture is just turned upside down. And here we were at the end of a very challenging school year for a lot of parents. And some say this day of prayer came just in time. It was a whole day. More than 600 people were prayed for that day. You got encouragement and wisdom all throughout the day from special guests right here in the community and local teaching pastors too that came right here to the station and shared some really special important conversations with us too and prayed over families just like yours. These are the kind of things that can only happen through a local ministry, and we are so honored to be right alongside of you serving our community. thank you for being a part of what God is doing through the ministry. Need a couple of quick calls here to get in a gift and stay on track for this afternoon at 888-408-9290. We came up about $1,400 short in the challenge to get the $2,000 bonus released. So I'm wondering if we can just do a really quick sprint to the phone. Now, I promised you this. It's not going to take a long time to give your gift, whether you call or you give online at kcbi.org. I do know if you give at kcbi.org, it's usually a lot quicker because you can give your gift as quickly as you can type. And that takes about 60 seconds, maybe 90 seconds. We do have local phone volunteers here to answer your call, though, so you can call, and we would love to hear from you. 888-408-9290. And what I want to do here is see if we can just stack up five people on the phone. Please hear this. If your best gift is adding $5 a month to the gift you've been giving for a while, that's great. If your best gift is 40 bucks, maybe the change you had from your lunch in the drive-thru today, maybe it's $100 a month, whatever it is, can we just get five people really quickly here? Just give your best gift. Nobody's judging the size of your gift. Nobody is going to pit it up against another person's gift. We just want to hear from five people responding and saying, God is good, and KCBI has really become a lifeline to our family. So are you in? Can we count on you? Let's get number one on the line. You'll hear it ring through as soon as you call. 888-408-9290. We might not make up the whole $1,400 in just this one really quick song run. We might not. But what if we did? How awesome would that be? So let's see who might get the ball rolling here. If your best gift is 20 bucks a month, that's great. If you wanted to give a gift of something like $300, you could do that by giving $25 a month. And then today, all you part with is 25 bucks. You might be saying, oh, easy peasy. Thanks for mentioning that. Okay, so I've given you lots of ideas. Your best gift is your best gift. Here we go. Need you on the phone, need you online at kcbi.org. Here is your number. $1,400 is what we're going to try to sprint to during just one song. 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

Elevation Worship on KCBI. What a great reminder right in the middle of a very busy day. We are really thankful that you're here. I'm Donna Cruz, by the way. This is our fall fundraiser. And if you're thinking, oh boy, here we go. It's 2 weeks, 10 days? How long does this thing go on? It's just a few days this time around. We promise. It's just a few on-air days of fundraising. And hopefully, it's been even maybe a little bit different this time around to listen to, because you're hearing the stories about people who are having life-changing moments, and even generations that have had life-changing moments. Earlier this year, KCBI celebrated 50 years in the DFW area. What a legacy that you have allowed to continue in our community. And then, of course, a couple of years ago, a brand new KCBI opening up in Central Texas. And now, very far north Texas, all the way up to the Red River, has your very own KCBI. And that means encouraging music and words of hope are reaching more Texas families than ever before. And it's not just about, you know, playing some songs and having conversations. We want to equip you to grow in your faith. And that's why we share biblical resources on our website free. Just last year alone, over 60,000 people requested these free downloads from kcbi.org. And as the need for practical and spiritual help gets greater and greater, so does the need. And so we're going to keep adding to it. And right now there are some fresh ebooks that you can download too. These are gifts to you and your family as you grow in your faith, as we grow in our faith together as a community. Now, I will tell you this. It is the fundraiser, and it's been a little while since we have had a call or a gift online, and that's because it is a super busy time of day, and I get it. But I'm wondering if we can't do something real quick. If we just put 10 minutes on the clock real quick, could we hear from 10 people who would give a gift? This is just a one-time gift, just a one-and-done. Maybe you already give a monthly gift. Could you consider doing this, a one-time gift of $100? That's it. Just a one-time $100 gift as we kind of pass the hat and do this for just 10 minutes to see if we can't put together a $1,000 gift before the end of the hour. Are you in? And is that something that you and your family feel like you can do? You do have time to text your spouse and say, honey, what do you think? Can we get in on this? A one-time $100 gift. You help to get more resources out to families who are looking to grow in their faith. You help us to be out in the community more, right here locally in North Texas and in Central Texas. You help the music and the lifeline that has become what KCBI is to so many families to continue and to be strong. So, knowing that you are needed, would you be the first one to ring the phone right now and say, okay, I can do that? A one and done, $100 gift. We need you and 9 other people to come on board and give this gift before the end of the hour. Are you ready? Are you set? Because we are ready to hear this phone ring and say thank you to you on the other side of it. 888-408-9290 is the number. 888-408-9290. And you can also give online at kcbi.org. So we are kind of staring down the hallway here into the phone room. By the way, local volunteers have taken their time out of their day to be here and answer your calls. And there are opportunities like this that come up all throughout the year if you want to get connected and be here to answer phones or join us on the prayer center when we're out in the community or maybe out at some other community events like back to school get-togethers and things like that. We're a local ministry, so all of these things happen right here in the community. Thank you for that call, by the way. Line one is on. And so now it would seem that we just need 9 more people to jump in and say yes to that one-time gift of $100 so we can finish this hour strong. And by the way, if you're thinking, I can't really part with a whole $100 today, how about $10? And you can call your gift
$10 a month, and that will still equal $100 over the course of the year. And that's easier for a lot of families to do, especially right now. So please call and give that best gift right now, 888-408-9290. Thank you for ringing that line number one. Let's get you on line number two. There's room for you. 888-408-9290. And we would love to count you in online too at kcbi.org. Right now it's you and eight others giving a one-time gift of $100 as we pass this hat across Texas. 888-408-9290 or kcbi.org. My

0: 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It is always exactly what I need, and I'm so grateful for this station. Thank you for what you're doing.
1: Lisa, thank you for sharing a bit of your reason why you listen and why to give through the ministry of KCBI. It's there with you in the really challenging times and also the backdrop to our biggest celebrations as a community. But wherever we are, whether it's traveling through a storm, sometimes it's a literal storm, and we've had tornadoes and ice storms roll through our community, we're there together. And I'm so grateful that God has brought us all together here locally to be able to do this kind of ministry right here in Texas. Families helping families, neighbors helping neighbors. And that's a very biblical thing to do. And I'm so glad that you have found some respite in your day-to-day, Lisa, listening to KCBI. Thank you. If you're giving to this ministry, that's the kind of thing you're helping out with. We've talked about supplying the blankets and the sweats to local shelters when we had that horrible ice storm. We've talked about the 60,000 families who have reached out for biblical resources here in our community. You help with all of this when you give to the ministry of KCBI. Want to thank some friends. We had an anonymous friend jumping in with a $50 gift. Thank you. Kathy with $100. Thank you. Roberta says, hey, I can not only cover one of these 100s, I'm going to cover two of them. Thank you. So that's three in and seven more to go. And thankfully, there is one person ringing that phone line right now. Thank you very much. So could be that we just need six more. Can we count on you? It's a one and done $100 gift. And I always like to remind you, if you can't give $100 all at once, you can do this by giving $10 a month. And that equals $100. So it makes a big, big difference. If you can spare that today, if you want to make that investment in our community today, would you call right now 888-408-9290? It's going to take six more people giving a single gift of $100. Maybe you want to do what Roberta did and cover that need for two people in the community in honor of someone you know who's really been struggling. That would be very helpful. 888-408-9290, 888-408-9290, or kcbi.org. We're looking for six more people who would say yes to a one-time gift of $100 in just the next 10 minutes. Can we count on you? Because you are needed right now. 888-408-9290 or kcbi.org.

Tomlin on KCVI. Hi, I'm Donna Cruz. In Romans, in the Bible, it talks about just singing and praising God all day in heaven. Holy, holy, holy is what we'll be singing. And I don't know why, every time I hear that song, that is where my heart goes to. And I think about the impact that KCBI has had in bringing people into a richer relationship with Jesus, if you will. In the past year, our stream has reached listeners in all 50 of our states and in 194 countries around the world. But this is the part that really tugs at my heart. The countries where it's illegal to be a Christian or share your faith, places like Syria, China, Iran, Saudi Arabia, people are listening to KCBI in these places around the world, strengthening their faith, getting ready for that day when they are singing holy, holy, holy to the Lord because of you, because of your giving through the ministry of KCBI. And we can't do this without you. I'm going to be really quick here because we only have 5 minutes left in the hour. We're trying to raise the last $1,000 by way of $100 each. So we're looking for 10 people to do this. And so it got started with Kathy, who gave $100. Thank you. Roberta gave $200. So that's three. We had an anonymous friend give $100. That's four. And then we had Margaret giving $36 a month. That's another $400. Friends, it looks like we are $200 to go. This is very exciting because we started off needing $1,000. Now we're down to, and it's not even really a whole $200. It's $100. It's $176. That's exactly what's needed between now and 3 o'clock. So I'm wondering, maybe there's one person who can give the $175. Let's just call it that for round numbers, $175. Maybe you want to jump in with the $100 single gift or $10 a month. We've got one last song to play in the hour. And I just wanted to sincerely ask you, can you help us to cover that need? Can you give the last $175 that's needed right now? 888-408-9290 is the phone number. 888-408-9290. 888-408-9290. KCBI.org. It's the final song of the hour, and your chance to help us get all the way there with a gift of $175. And if that's not doable for you, would you give the $100 or maybe even $10 a month? Because that still works out to $100. Anyway, this shakes out, you can help to make it happen right now. 888-408-9290. The phone lines are clear. They are empty. They're wide open for you. And the need is $175 in the next 4 minutes. There's line number one ringing. Thank you. Can you join them on line number two? 888-408-9290, 888-408-9290, or kcbi.org. The exact amount needed before the end of this song, $175.

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KCBI's fall fundraiser. Welcome in. You are just in time. First of all, we need to have a bit of a celebration. Thank you very much to our friend Shirley from Cato Mills, who jumped in with that need and filled it. $175. Thank you so much. And we also had Ginger as a backup. Thank you so much, Ginger. Welcome to the FTG's first time givers, jumping in with $100. Well, it is a brand new hour with brand new goals. And I want to let you know, even before we start this hour, that we are here to lift you in prayer. I want to start the hour in prayer too. Father, we lift this fundraiser up to you and everybody listening right now. I know that there are needs upon needs, and there are worried parents, and there are concerned students, and there are teachers who feel completely overwhelmed. And Lord, I lift them all up to you and their needs. And God, they're all real needs and they're not made up. And I just pray that you will meet people where they are in their time of need, their time of worry, and just bring them into a place of worship. Father, we are so grateful that you have sustained this ministry here and that we're able to reach out to more and more people with the love of Jesus every day. And that is all thanks to your goodness and the people that you equip to do this, Father. We love you and we thank you in Jesus' name, and we lift this hour up to you. Amen. Well, welcome. And like I told you, it was going to be an amazing hour, and it's starting right off with a pretty awesome challenge. And I'm going to tell you about that in just a second. But let me go ahead and give you the number to pop into your phone. Meanwhile, it's 888-408-9290. 888-408-9290. You will hear us talking a lot about prayer here at KCBI. We are a Bible teaching and encouraging music station, and our prayer team responds to your prayers, even if it's leaving a voicemail for you because you couldn't pick up the phone. But we'll call and we'll pray with you. 25,000 prayer requests were responded to last year. We have a prayer center that's open online 24/7, and often our prayer team is out visiting events right here in the community. And these are things only your local Christian radio station can do. Look, I'll be the first one to sometimes ask my smart speaker or whatever to play a certain song. And yes, you can listen on your smart speaker, you can listen to your Spotify playlist, you can even listen to another station that plays Christian music that's in another state being pumped into Texas. But here's what I know for sure: Alexa doesn't have hands and feet and can't go out and give cold bottles of water to the displaced in our community. And it would be impractical for, you know, these stations that operate out of another state to come into Texas to help families. And that's why it's so important to have a local Christian radio station, and even more than that, to support the local Christian radio station, because we are the only one left in North and in Central Texas. And so we just come to you for a few days. It's not even a whole week, just a few days, to remind you that we are listener supported, and we love it this way because this is one more way we get to do life together. So I've asked you to pop that phone number into your phone, but I'll give it to you one more time. It's 888-408-9290, 888-408-9290, or kcbi.org, because friends, we have been given a dollar for dollar matching challenge. Now, we are going to just put a few minutes on the clock here. We're going to encourage you to call and give. You know how this works. You've got a chance to have your gift doubled, dollar for dollar. It's a matching challenge up to $2,000. So, for instance, if you give $1,000, it turns into $2,000. If you give $1,500, it turns into $3,000. If you give $2,000, it turns into $4,000. It's pretty incredible. And if you're thinking about giving that average giving level of $36 a month, that is going to get doubled as well. 10 bucks a month becomes 20. You can do the math on this. All you have to do is figure out what you would like to give and then realize it's going to be multiplied times two. It's a dollar for dollar matching challenge, but this is going to go by really, really quickly here. We've only got 15 minutes to do this. So if you're ready, would you jump in and be the first one to say, hey, count me in. I like this. I like spending someone else's money right alongside of mine, especially when it comes to giving. It's a dollar
for dollar matching challenge. You give $100, they double it to $200. You give $500, they double it to $1,000. But again, these 15 minutes are going to go by very, very quickly. So we're going to get this started at exactly 3:12. And again, just 15 minutes on the clock. So maybe start thinking about hopping online at kcbi.org and taking 90 seconds to give your gift. Think about this. What a significant impact you can have for the kingdom right here in our community in just 90 seconds of your time by giving a $100 gift this afternoon and having a friend in the community come alongside of you and double that. You can also give by calling 888-408-9290. We are seconds away from starting this challenge, friends. It's a dollar for dollar matching challenge up to $2,000. Here we go. 888-408-9290. 888-408-9290 or kcbi.org.

urgency with us that we need to make quick work of all of the goals that we'll be faced with during the fundraiser. Right now, we're inside a dollar for dollar matching challenge. And the reason that this is so important is because we have a friend in the community that's encouraging you to give right now, and they are going to double the amount of your gift up to $2,000. So we heard from Scott. Thank you, Scott, giving a $100 monthly gift that turns into $200. Thank you to another friend who wants to be anonymous, and they're giving $100. That's going to turn into $200 as well. And I just wanted to point this out. I know that a $100 monthly gift is not something everyone can do, but a gift like that has a $1,200 impact over the course of the year. And when we've got a double challenge going on, it makes it even that much more. So thank you for being a part of this. And there is still a little ways to go. So we started this challenge at 3:12. And we have 15 minutes in the challenge. 5 minutes have already expired. We have 10 minutes left to do this. 10 minutes to go. It's a really exciting time because it is a dollar for dollar matching challenge. That means a friend is encouraging you to give right now by saying they will double what you bring to the table, up to $2,000. So we're just going to keep moving through this because we only have 10 more minutes to go. Here is your number if you want your gift doubled. If you're like me and you're always thinking, man, I really love this cause. That's why I want to give, because I love local Christian radio and I want to give, but I wish I could give more. Well, now you kind of can, because someone's coming right alongside of you and they are going to double your gift up to $2,000. So here's the number, 888-408-9290. We have 9 minutes left in this challenge. 888-408-9290. It's also going to get doubled if you give online at kcbi.org. But again, with just 9 minutes left, we have to make really quick work of this. The fastest, easiest way to give is at kcbi.org. But you can call. We have local volunteers right down the hallway here ready to answer your call and take your gift. 888-408-9290. Thank you for that call. 888-408-9290. Whatever you give during this song is going to be doubled.

Saf Schlieder on KCBI, counting my blessings. We are so glad you are here this afternoon. It is day two of our fall fundraiser. It's day two of only five. It is over on Friday. So we need to make very quick work of the goals that we have every hour. And this hour, we've been given a pretty awesome challenge. It's a dollar for dollar matching challenge. I say this hour, but we only have 5 minutes left in this challenge, to be honest with you. It's just what it sounds like. You give, someone matches it. It's a dollar for dollar matching challenge right now at 888-408-9290 or kcbi.org. Deborah's in with a $15 monthly gift, and that gets doubled to $30. Connie is in with a $10 monthly gift, and that gets doubled to $20. Thank you. We always ask you to consider monthly giving first, because it really does help us to continue making plans for the future, just like your monthly income does for your own family. So we definitely hope you'll consider that when you call and give. 888-408-9290 is the number. We've got line number one ringing right now. 4 minutes to go. If you were thinking, wow, okay, I've never done this before, but now this sounds pretty good, that whatever I give, someone's going to double it, I want to give for the very first time. Well, just decide what you would like that gift to be. A lot of families are giving gifts like $20 or $30 or $36 a month. And that way you have this huge impact throughout the course of the year. Yet you're only parting with $20 or $30 this afternoon, which makes it a little bit easier for a lot of other families. So consider what your gift is, but please call it in quickly because time is running out in this challenge. There's Anita in with a $100 gift, and that just turned into $200. Okay, there is still room for you, but just 3 more minutes to go. Here is your number, 888-408-9290. KCBI.org is where you can give online, too. 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KCBI.org. 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It's about to expire. So if you wanted to be able to give twice as much as you had in mind, now is the time to call. 888-408-9290. Last song to get your gift doubled. 888-408-9290, and it also happens online at kcbi.org.

0: We appreciate you guys. We listen to you every morning, every afternoon, every night. I love when I hear them in the back seat praising God and singing, you know, songs from the Lord rather than any of the other foolishness. And that just reassures me that, you know, God is out there. My kids feel God just like I do. And that just makes me feel good. And I really appreciate KCBI for being there for me and my family.
1: There's something about it. First of all, thank you for sharing that story. It is KCBI's fall fundraiser. And there is something about the, I guess, sense of security it gives us as a parent to know there's at least something. There's at least that one thing that we don't have to worry about. We can turn on the radio and we can start our day with Karen and Jeremy, and they're joking about family and parenthood and marriage and cats and all the things, right? And then there's, you know, Dave in the afternoon, he hunts down these, the most inspiring Texas stories. You got to catch up with that. And then we're always having conversations that point you back to the love of Jesus and maybe some goofy, silly stuff in between. But as a parent, you never have to worry about it. You don't have to worry about any blue humor. You don't have to worry about the lyrics to songs. You don't have to hover over the radio dial in your car wondering if you're going to have to suddenly whoosh in and turn it down because you don't want to have a conversation with your kids that you were not ready to have. And that is the one thing I think that gives parents, you know, like we just heard from Candace, a lot of relief just knowing that your kids are singing along and listening to something that is pure and good and lovely and all those things that Paul had talked about that we should be focusing our attention on. I'll tell you what, our pastor, and I was talking about this on the show recently, our pastor said something pretty convicting about a year ago. He says, think about the stuff you laugh about. Mm-hmm. When you see things on TV and you laugh, or someone tells a funny thing about somebody else and you laugh, is that something that we should be celebrating? And thankfully, a lot of times it is, right? But sometimes there are things that grab our attention and we give a little snicker to it. And then it's like, man, I don't want to grow that. I don't want to be responsible for propelling that. And I think it's because of things like that in our culture that we need to have something that points us back to what is pure and good and what points us back to the love of Jesus, the life-changing, life-saving love of Jesus and God's grace. So that's what you have when you listen to KCBI every single day. And thankfully, God has sustained this ministry in the DFW area for over 50 years now. And now, hanging out in Central Texas with a brand new KCBI and hanging out in far North Texas with a brand new KCBI. And that's the cool thing. If you've driven through that area, you've probably seen the cranes and the trucks and all the things building apartments, building new housing communities. A lot of young families are putting down roots in far North Texas. And because of you and your generosity, they have their very own KCBI now as of earlier this summer. So thank you for being a part of what God is doing. I want to thank our friend Anita, who jumped in with a $100 gift, by the way, and got that doubled to $200. And then we had an anonymous friend from McKinney give a $500 gift that doubled to $1,000. Why did it double? Because a friend said, oh, it's fundraiser? Well, how about if we encourage others to give and I double all these gifts up to $2,000? And that's what's been going on. So we are very, very grateful for that. But you are needed too. And we hope you know that. This is one of the shortest fundraisers you'll ever be a part of. It's not a week. It's not 10 days. It's not 2 weeks. It's only until Friday. And then it is over. We're back to all of your regular programming, the teaching programs, the music that you love hearing, which we're still playing for you in between these stories. But we do have kind of a duty. That seems like a weird word to say about it. But we do have a responsibility to remind you that we are listener supported. And we literally would not be here without you. There's no fail safe. There's no backup plan. It's always been about people funding this ministry that God is using to change lives. And we love it that way. You can ask anybody and everybody who works here at KCBI. We love that this is a listener-supported radio ministry, that we don't play commercials. And even the thank you spots that we do play of course, we have to be very picky about who we have on the air, because we want to be sure and vet out that their values align with your family's values too. So that takes a lot of people out of the pool as it is. And so most of what we do, we rely on families just like yours. And thank you for doing that. Thank you for that call, by the way. Here is the number for you to be a part of what God is doing through the ministry. And we are looking, during this next song, we're looking for just two people that would give a monthly gift of any amount. We've seen $10 a month, $15 a month, $36 a month is the most popular giving level. And we've seen a handful of people giving $100 a month today, too. So whatever it is that you can do, would you make it a monthly gift and give during this song? 888-408-9290. 888-408-9290. 9290, or you can give online at kcbi.org.

Corey Asbury and Egypt on KCBI. I'm Donna Cruz. Our fall fundraiser is in full swing. Thank you so much for being a part of what is happening here. We are looking for your best monthly gift right now at 888-408-9290. And I'm a little bit off right now because I just got word it's hot outside. I mean, it's hot outside, and it's been hot outside for a long time. And this is also one of the joys about being a local Christian radio station, right? Because we are right here in the community in DFW area and in Central Texas. And if you've been listening from the Waco area, our Central Texas KCBI, the power's not all that it should be right now because we've had a little bit of a snafu with an AC unit and it's got us on low power for a little bit. So if you are struggling to listen, and by the way, we know where this falls. We know that the enemy would like nothing better than to mess with this fundraiser, and we're not going to let that happen. If you are struggling to listen, you can listen online at kcbi.org. You can listen on your phone with the app, and it's being worked on. And we'll let you know as soon as things are back up to normal. But we would also ask you if you would pray. If you'd pray for the practical needs of the station. And it sounds weird, and it sounds backwards, and it sounds wrong, but we fully expect stuff like this to happen during a fundraiser. And I think if it doesn't, the enemy's not afraid, right? There's nothing to be worried about. But we know that there is fear on the dark side of things because of the light that God is shedding through the ministry of KCBI every day all over our community. So we don't live in fear. We don't live in worry. We power through. We thank you for that phone call. And like I said, if it seems like the station's coming in and out where you're listening to it right now, it's getting worked on. But please listen at kcbi.org. Please listen on the app. And, first day of fall couldn't come soon enough next week. Not that it's going to do a whole lot of good because it's still going to be hot, but we are in it together for sure. Still looking for one more friend, actually two more friends, to jump in with a monthly gift at 888-408-9290. And these monthly gifts have looked different for a lot of people so far today. We had Connie with $10 a month. Deborah gave $15 a month. Margaret gave that $36 monthly gift. Let's see. Mary gave $100 a month. So whatever it is that you can give on a monthly basis, it really helps us to plan for the future, to be able to do things as a community, to take care of monthly bills, right? Like the Wi-Fi and the electricity, just kind of like you have at home too. So we ask you to consider a monthly gift if you can. The great thing about that is if you wanted to give a gift like $500, you break that up to $45 a month. And it seems like a whole lot less of a burden for you today when that's all you give this afternoon. But you end up giving this whopper of a gift throughout the course of the year. So please consider that as you call and give. 888-408-9290. Very grateful. Line 1 and line 2 are on right now, hoping that you'll grab line number 3 very quickly. 888-408-9290, or you can give online at kcbi.org. 888-408-9290 or kcbi.org.

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It is our fall fundraiser, and I'll tell you what, if you are listening right now, you are just in time to try to wrap up the 3 o'clock hour strong. This is a very, very quick fundraiser. It's going to go by in the blink of an eye. It's not a week. It's not 10 days. It's not 2 weeks. It's only a few days. So we ask that as you hear the need, you answer with a call or a visit online, kcbi.org. KCBI.org or 888-408-9290, 888-408-9290. What I mentioned just before, that song from Mercy Me, there are a whole lot of people right now who cannot hear the need because the Waco KCBI has suffered a little bit of a loss, and it's actually operating on low power right now because one of the AC units has gone out, and it's just a whole lot of technical stuff, but basically means that there are a lot of people listening right now that aren't hearing there is a need to give. So hoping, really hoping, that KCBI listeners in other parts of our community would jump in and kind of fill in the gap, because there is going to be a need. There is going to be a bit of a gap. So this is what we're going to do in the last 10 minutes of this hour. Not a dollar amount. We're just going to ask 10 people to call and give your best gift. And just be one of the final 10 here in this hour. Whether your gift is $10, $10,000, $10 a month, $36 a month, whatever it is, just 10 people calling. Doesn't matter what the amount is. It just matters that you would step up and give where you can. Nikki, thank you for your gift. See you coming in from Flower Mound. Thank you for that. Here's the number, 888-408-9290. 888-408-9290. Or you can give online at kcbi.org. Okay, here's the good news. Line number one is ringing right now. There is one person on the line. Now, simple math tells us we need nine more. And they don't all have to come through the phone. You can give online at kcbi.org. And again, this is your best gift. Oh, by the way, we've just been told that if 10 people do call and give before the end of the hour, they'll drop in a $2,000 bonus. Yes, we missed a $2,000 bonus earlier in the afternoon, just about an hour and a half ago. But this would really help to make up for things. So if we do, we have number one is ringing right now. And if you'd be one of 10 to participate with any gift at all, it doesn't have to be a monthly gift. It doesn't have to be a huge gift. There are no stipulations on this, except you need to be one of the 10 and it needs to happen in the next 10 minutes. Then they will drop in a $2,000 bonus. And on top of this, knowing that there is a whole community of KCBI listeners that can't hear the need right now, would you consider jumping in for maybe one or two of them and giving a $100 gift or giving a $50 monthly gift, whatever it is you can give right now? If we get 10 people to do this, we've got a friend who's going to drop in $2,000 as an added bonus. So I will step away, give you a chance to call. The number remains the same, still just one person on the line right now. So nine more are needed. The quickest way to get through and give is at kcbi.org. kcbi.org. That's the quickest way to give. Any gift counts towards this effort of trying to get 10 people to give in 10 minutes for a $2,000 bonus. Come on. This is pretty amazing. But again, just one person on the phone right now. Will you join them? Any gift at all counts towards the 10 needed. It's 10 people, not a dollar amount, just 10 people believing in what's happening through the ministry of KCBI right now, and that will unlock a $2,000 bonus. Here is your number, 888-408-9290. Would you call right now and be a part of this? I mean, it really, if you are thinking about doing this a little bit later on, your call might be the one that unlocks this $2,000 bonus. We cannot do this without you. 888-408-9290 or kcbi.org. So we're going to go ahead and play the next song here.
Even with just one person on the line, we can't tell if there's anybody at KCBI.org, but we can see the phone lines, and there is one person connected on the line right now. And we would humbly ask you to please join them and give whatever your gift might be. It's not a dollar amount. It's a people amount. And right now, the need is to see 10 people step up in any capacity. 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

Paul fundraiser. Well, here's the fun news. We have one song left to play this hour, and there's something pretty big hanging in the balance here. We heard from Nikki, and then we heard from Mary with a $15 monthly gift. Joining the FTG's first-time givers, welcome in, Mary. Thank you so much. So they are one and two. And the reason we're counting is because we have had a friend say, if you can find 10 people to give in 10 minutes, I'll give a $2,000 bonus. So we need eight more really quick, like rapid fire. If you want to add $5 to your existing gift, give $20 a month, a one-time $100 gift. We need you right now and very, very quickly. Just to kind of put you behind the curtains here a little bit, it takes about three and a half minutes to get your phone call processed through on time. And this has to be in by 4 o'clock, so you are needed now. And if you want to give even quicker, you can slip through online at kcbi.org. Here's your number, 888-408-9290. 888-408-9290. We have 5 minutes left to get eight more people to say yes to KCBI in any capacity at all. It could be $10, it could be $10 a month, it could be $1,000 or $100, anything in between. The average giving level is $36 a month. But if the other eight call in the next 5 minutes, someone is plopping in a $2,000 bonus. So Nikki and Mary got things going. They are one and two. We need number three, number four, number five, number six, number seven, number eight, number nine, number 10. It sounds like a lot, but with the thousands and thousands of people listening right now, would you be one of the eight that are needed to give any gift at all and unlock this $2,000 bonus? There's Sharon with a gift. Thank you very much. That takes the need down to just seven more. All right, there's room for you on the line right now. 888-408-9290. There's one person on the line. Thank you. You can grab line number two. Any gift at all is going to help unlock this bonus. And now we just need seven more. 888-408-9290. 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You and six more now needed to unlock this $2,000 bonus before the very end of the hour. And the great news is we still have 3 minutes left. 888-408-9290 or kcbi.org.

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Weave on KCBI. We're so glad you're here this afternoon. I'm Donna Cruz, and this is our very, very quick KCBI fall fundraiser. You may have heard fundraisers before going on for 2 weeks or maybe 10 days, maybe an entire week. Not this one, friends. We are only here until Friday, and then it is over. But I wanted to tell you something pretty incredible. And maybe you've never made this distinction before, but I'll kind of spell things out for you, that KCBI is a local Christian radio station. We are literally here. Our building is in Texas. We are right here in the community. And that's significant for quite a few reasons. First of all, when there's a need in the community, we already are here, kind of boots on the ground, ready to help. And it also means that we do life together in a very special capacity. And I've mentioned this before, there are other ways that you can listen to Christian songs, even on the radio. There are Christian radio stations you can listen to that come, you know, kind of cyberspaced in from another state. And when something goes wrong or there's a need here in Texas, it's impractical for them to come in from other parts of the United States to come in and help our state. And that's why it's important to have a local Christian radio station. And we are it. And this is one of the best parts about that. We're able to team up with one of the best humanitarian organizations in the entire world, Convoy of Hope. And when you give to KCBI, you are helping to bring a warm meal to a Texas teen who's been displaced. This is a teenager who's recently started school, maybe just like your kids, but they don't go home to a safe place to lay their head at night. And many are homeless, but they're doing it. They're rolling up their sleeves and they're going to school and they're trying to make a go of this in what is a really, really tough life for them. But Convoy of Hope has identified who these students are. And because of your support of the ministry, these students will get a hot meal and they'll be introduced to the love of Jesus. And the goal is to provide 25,000 of these meals. These are the kinds of things that only a local Christian radio station can do. And we cannot do it without your support. And we are very grateful that you would roll up your sleeves and say, really, there's something I can do to help? Let's do it. Because that's not only what Texans do, that's what believers do, and that's what neighbors do. And these are neighbors. They may be a little far away from your exact house, but these are our neighbors right here in Texas that need our help, and they're kids. So through our partnership with Convoy of Hope, when you give to KCBI, you're helping to provide one of these hot meals. And so this is one of the things I love about Convoy of Hope. They don't just pop a meal at somebody and give someone a clean shirt to wear. They pray with people. I mean, they are right in it as they are doing this ministry. And we get to be called to come right alongside and help. So knowing that, would you be one of three people to call during this song and give the best gift you can give? We're going to try to raise $1,000 over just one song. There is one person on the line right now. Thank you very much for that call. Let me give you the number so you can join in too. $1,000 in one song. I think there's one person who could do this actually. 888-408-9290. 888-408-9290. Wanted to mention Rita and Maria. Both gave gifts just a little while ago, too. Didn't get a chance to say thank you to them yet. But we're going to, it may sound like nuts. It may sound crazy. But we're going to try to raise $1,000 in just one song. And remember that when you give, you're helping 25,000 meals. That's what we're hoping for. 25,000 hot meals to get to Texas teens who don't have a place to go to after school. And I'm not talking about a club or the YMCA or anything like that. I'm talking about they are food insecure. They are pillow insecure. I mean, they don't have a place that's safe and regular for them to just call their own home and their own bedroom. They don't have a place to study. They don't have a place to kick back and watch TV at the end of the day. But they're going to school and they need our help. And this is a very practical thing that we can do
to help these teens right here in our community. So let's do this, friends. We're going to try to raise $1,000 in just one song. Just heard from Diana, went online, kcbi.org, and gave $130. So that means we have $870 to go and a whole song to get there and one person on the line right now. Can I humbly ask you to join them on behalf of what Convoy of Hope is doing right here in our state, right here in Texas, for Texas teens who need help. 25,000 hot meals. 888-408-9290 is the number. 888-408-9290. 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Will you join them? 888-408-9290. We're trying to raise $1,000 in just one song, and right now we are $870 away from that goal. 888-408-9290 or kcbi.org. 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

I listen to KCBI every single day. It's wonderful. The commentary is wonderful. The music is wonderful. It seems like I hear the perfect song right when I need to hear it. I'm so happy to hear about the prisons. I have a friend in prison, and I hope that y'all can get

0: one person on the line right now. We don't know who you are yet, but we are grateful that you're online. Thank you very much. Thank you to Judith, who just jumped in with a $70 gift. Thank you to Charlotte, who gave a $100 gift. Thank you to Matthew, who gave a $100 gift. Diana, who got things started with a $130 gift. Thank you to Mary, who just jumped in with a $100 gift. So we are really close. One, two, three, four, five. We're a little under $500 away with one person on the line, away from making that $1,000 impact over the course of just one song. KCBI is helping people in the community because of you. And this is what we were just talking about. We've been able to team up with Convoy of Hope very recently. They've identified displaced teens right here in our community. These are high school age students who've just recently returned to school, and they don't have a regular safe place to stay at night. And nutrition is essential to keeping them in school. We know this, and I know this from working with homeless ministry for a long, long time, that when it comes to kids and learning, it's very difficult for them to be able to concentrate and absorb information at school when their belly is screaming out to them. When kids are hungry, it's very difficult for them to learn. And that's why it is so important that we're able to provide these 25,000 meals to Texas teens whose families have gone through some really incredible difficulties that most of us will never face. A hot meal and an introduction to Jesus because of you. So let's not let up. Let's do this. Let's do this for Texas teens. Let's do this for our community. Let's do this to keep KCBI strong for those moments when you need the right song at the right time, a conversation, a concert maybe, something that points you back to how much you are really loved by Jesus. So we have one person on the line right now. Let me give you the number really quickly. It's 888-408-9290. 888-408-9290. If we play one song, can we ask one person to maybe jump in with a $40 monthly gift? That would be the $500-ish that's needed right now. Or maybe you've got a one-time $500 gift that you can pop in, and we can round this out, and we can get this $1,000 into the total. 25,000 meals in our partnership with Convoy of Hope provided to displaced Texas teens. These are hot meals. This is not a cheese on white bread sandwich. This is a hot meal going to a Texas teen that really needs someone to step in the gap for them. And that's what we are called to do. 888-408-9290 is the number. We're going to play just one song and try to raise the remaining $500. This could be one person who gives the $500, or it could be one person giving $40 a month. That would equal $500. It could be a few people teaming up and giving $100 a piece. 888-408-9290 is the phone number. You can do this online too at kcbi.org. But please know that you are needed during this song. There's just about a $500 need left. 888-408-9290 or kcbi.org.
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Isn't it great to have a reminder like that right in the middle of a very busy day, pointing you back to the truth and also what really does matter? We need these reminders. It's KCBI's Fall Fundraiser. Thank you for listening this afternoon. We've got something really special happening right now, and it's going to go by very, very quickly. So I just wanted to kind of give you a heads up, give you the phone number, and ask you to be a part of this. But first, I want to say thank you to our friend Leslie in Cleburne. Leslie knew there was still a need to raise almost $500. To be able to get a $1,000 gift during just one song, Leslie gave a one-time gift of $100 and then a monthly gift of $30. And thank you so, so much for coming back and giving that double gift, Leslie, and helping to make that happen. So we have a big challenge for you right now and an opportunity for you to essentially be able to give more than maybe you were thinking about this afternoon. Let me give you the phone number so you can pop it in. It's 888-408-9290. 888-408-9290. You can also do this at kcbi.org. This is what's happening right now. We've mentioned that monthly gifts are really important to the ministry. And we've seen a couple here and there today, $100 a month. Just heard from Leslie who gave $30 a month, a friend who gave $15 a month. And this is the opportunity that you have right now. We have a friend of the ministry who is going to bonus your monthly gift, whatever it is. As long as it says a monthly gift, they are going to bonus your gift with an extra $100. This means if you give $30 a month, okay, that's going to equal a $360 gift throughout the year. They're going to make it $460 by adding another $100 to it. How about that? If you give a $36 monthly gift, they're going to add a $100 bill to that. If you give $100 a month, they are going to add $100 to that. But we have 15 minutes to do this. And if you're one of the first 10 to give a monthly gift, you will have that monthly bonus added on. Are you ready for this? It can be any amount at all. Here's your number, 888-408-9290. Every monthly gift gets a $100 bonus added on right now. And yes, you can still give a single gift if you want. If a monthly gift isn't what you planned on giving, maybe this changes your mind, or maybe you still want to give your single gift. That's fine. But monthly gifts right now get this $100 bonus add-on from another generous KCBI listener. 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The number's 888-408-9290. We have 13 more minutes in this challenge now. 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

Encouraging music and words of hope on KCBI. You know, when you listen and you're encouraged by a song that seems like it was played just for you, exactly when you needed it, you know, thousands of people are experiencing hope at exactly that same time. 150,000 people listen to KCBI every day for these same messages. And this has become a lifeline to our community. And one of the best parts about KCBI, we are a local Christian radio station. We're right here in the community, and that's why we can really do life together when it comes to providing blankets and sweatpants during an ice storm, or getting 25,000 hot meals to Texas teens who don't have a regular place to live. I mean, these are important things that only a community radio ministry can do together. And yes, you can listen to Christian music in a lot of other ways, but there's nothing like a local Christian radio station right here in the community. It's neighbor helping neighbor. And there's something really special, speaking about neighbors helping neighbors right now. We've had a friend of the ministry say, would you try to get some friends to give those monthly gifts that KCBI needs so much? And for 10 minutes, they are going to add a $100 bonus to all of the monthly gifts that come in. And this means we have 9 minutes left to go. So yes, there is urgency right now and not a whole lot of time to do this. We do have one person on the line right now, and if that's a monthly gift, that's another $100 bonus. Now, if you would like to add a little more to the gift that you are planning on giving today, now is the time to call so you can unlock another one of these $100 bonuses. 888-408-9290 is the number. I'm going to step away really quickly here and give you a chance to call, because now we only have 8 minutes left to do this. Your monthly gift of any amount gets a $100 bonus. 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

fundraiser. This is day two, and it's only going to last until Friday. It's a very, very quick fundraiser, and that's why if you're listening right now, we hope you know that you are needed right now. We have three more minutes in a very, very special challenge that's been happening for just a little while. We had a friend of the ministry say, okay, we know you need these monthly gifts because they really help the ministry to plan ahead. It pays for the Wi-Fi, the electricity, all the things that KCBI needs on a monthly basis. So what they have decided to do is give a $100 bonus to every monthly gift. But time is running out, and we have 3 minutes left in this challenge. Thank you, Earl. Earl called in and gave a $20 monthly gift, and that gets a $100 bonus. Now, let me just explain how this math works. Earl called in and gave a $20 gift. That's almost $240 over the course of the year. And now $100 gets added to that, making it about $340. So you can see how these kinds of gifts really do help to grow and help us to get closer to the overall total. But you are needed now. Just a couple of minutes to get connected. I'll be really, really quick here. But you are needed. So far, we've only unlocked one of these $100 bonuses. And we really need you to give a monthly gift to get more of these bonuses unlocked and in the total right now. Here we go. 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

0: KCBI has been a blessing in my husband's life. The music, the teachings, just a great tool that God has used to restore our marriage and to give us hope. And I appreciate everything that you do. We've listened to you guys for a long, long time.
1: Estelle, thank you. Marriage restored. I mean, come on. If that's not a life change story, I don't know what would be. It really is amazing. As we draw closer to Jesus in our day-to-day faith journey, we end up doing things like repairing relationships and just going back and trying to right what was wrong and experiencing and giving forgiveness. And people are changing the world because of their relationship with Jesus. And sometimes it starts with reaching out for prayer through KCBI's 24/7 prayer center. Or listening in to one of our teaching pastors who's mentioning the truth about Jesus in a very, very confusing time in our world. Life change is happening here every single day, and we cannot do it without your support. Look, we are coming up to the very end of the hour. It's 4:45 right now, and I know it's been a really busy day and there's a lot going on, but first I want to thank Lois. Lois and Earl both called in with monthly gifts and unlocked two of those $100 bonuses. So, Lois, thank you for that monthly gift. But what I wanted to mention is that we are $2,500 short of this hour's goal. And being that this is such a very quick fundraiser, we're not going on for a week long. We're not going for 10 days. We're not going for 2 weeks. This fundraiser is over in just a couple of days, so we have to hit these hourly goals. And right now, we're about $2,500 short and really need to make this up before the end of the hour. I'm not sure how it's going to happen, but I do know it's going to take a lot of people pitching in to make it happen. So if you're listening right now, would you hear and believe that you are needed? Thank you for that call. We do have line number one ringing. We have line number two open right now. Holly jumping in with a $100 gift too, very quickly. Thank you for that. Now, the fastest way to get your gift through is to go online to kcbi.org. 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And most people say it takes 60 to 90 seconds to give your gift that way. 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
1: Doesn't that one last line bring back so many memories? We were just talking about that. When I think of the memories and I think of when that song originally came on the air, when it was just Michael W. Smith without For King and Country, many, many, many years ago, it's one of the things that really sets KCBI apart. Your gift ensures that this Texas legacy continues. We've just celebrated 50th anniversary in May of this year in the DFW area. And now we've been in Central Texas for a couple of years and now in far North Texas, thanks to your generosity. And I don't know if you caught that one word that really, really sets KCBI apart is local. We are your local Christian radio station delivering this message of the transforming power of Jesus right here in our community. And because we're local, we can do more life together, especially when it really counts, like making sure blankets and sweatpants are getting to a shelter. During that ice storm we had, they came to us because they knew that we are here in the community and that we had this huge megaphone to be able to say, hey, KCBI listeners, there's a need. And if filling this need had a noise, it would go like whoosh, because that's what happened. As soon as we got on the air and we told you, hey, we're preparing for this ice storm that's coming in about a day and a half, and these shelters need blankets, and then the shelters needed sweatpants, and you just came in and just did it in a matter of hours. All of these blankets and all of these sweatpants had been provided, and people were just blown away by the generosity of KCBI listeners once again. I mean, thousands of blankets were donated, and it was amazing to see how quickly people just got together and said, oh, our neighbors need help. I'm there. I'm ready to help. And that's what we're asking you to do this afternoon. This is KCBI's fall fundraiser. And we just come to you a few times a year to remind you that we are listener supported. There is no fail safe. There's no safety net. You are it. And as we try to work our way to the finish line of this thing, we are $2,500 away from this hour's goal. $2,500 is what's needed in the next 6 minutes. We do have a person on line number one, one person on line one. Thank you. Can we ask you to grab line number two and give your best gift? We don't expect everybody listening right now is going to be able to offer up a $2,000 or a $2,500 gift. But if there is one person that can do that right now, it would really, really be helpful, because that's how short we are of this hour's goal. It's been a very, very challenging hour. And I don't know if you heard about this last hour, but there's a huge portion of KCBI's listening audience in Waco that's not able to hear the station right now because we had to go on low power due to a piece of equipment that failed. And so there are all of these people that could be giving right now that can't even hear that there is a need. So this is not a feel sorry for us kind of moment. I'm just saying, if you have the availability and the capacity to give right now, would you? Because there's a good portion of our listening audience that can't even hear us asking right now. And there is a $2,500 need that needs to be filled in the next 5 minutes. So I don't have a challenge or a matching opportunity or anything like that right now for you. Just need to let you know that that's what the need is. $2,500. And we're about to play the final song of the hour. So please know that you are needed. 888-408-9290. I'll specifically ask for this. If you are someone who can give $100 today, and you think you can give $100 again in October and maybe in November and December, if you are able to give a $100 monthly gift and we can find two people to do this, that will fill the need. $100 a month from two people would take care of the $2,500 deficit right now. 888-408-9290. We still just have that one person on the line right now and hoping that you will join them. 888-408-9290 or kcbi.org. $2,500 is the need. This is the final song of the hour. $2,500 is the shortfall right now. Maybe you can help with a part of that. 888-408-9290.
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Wickham on KCBI. Welcome in. It's our fall fundraiser. And if you maybe were thinking, oh, I've got, 10 days, I've got 2 weeks, I've got 7 days. Nope. This fundraiser is going to be ending very, very quickly. This time around, it's just a few more days. So if you are listening right now, we hope you'll join in the fun right now and join in the giving. Thank you so much to Kathy, who just called in and gave a $100 gift. Thank you very much to Paris, who is new to the giving team, an FTG first-time giver. Welcome in, Paris, with a $34 monthly gift. Thank you so much. So you know that KCBI is your local Christian radio station. You may now just be understanding that KCBI is listener supported. Now you will hear us thanking community members and community organizations every now and then, but we do not play commercials. And even the thank you spots that we do play, we are very, very choosy, very picky about which ones actually make it onto the air, because all of these community partners, they need to be aligned with your family's ideals as well. And we want to make sure that there is never anything you or your family hears on KCBI that does not line up with your values. And that's one of the reasons we are supported by families just like yours in the community. And this legacy has been a part of Texas now for over 50 years. And something really special happening right now as we get into the 5 o'clock hour. We have had a friend, and this is so timely. I don't know if you're listening last hour, but we fell pretty short of the goal. I mean, really short of the goal. So this is timely. This is amazing. We're so grateful for this. We have a friend of the ministry that is telling us, go ahead, put 15 minutes on the clock. And if you've never seen a checkbook before, understand there's a person sitting at a desk and they've got this little tiny checkbook in front of them and a pen, and they are ready to write a check, but they don't know what they're writing that check for yet, because what they've decided to give is triple the amount of your monthly gifts for 15 minutes. This is not matching. This is not a bonus. This is not doubling. Whatever the amount of your monthly gift is, this family is going to triple it. So we're going to put 15 minutes on the clock. We're going to give you a chance to call and give your very best monthly gift. That is the only thing. It has to be a monthly gift of any kind, and it has to be within 15 minutes. So, for instance, if you give a $100 monthly gift, that's what? $300. If you give a $30 monthly gift, that's $90. If you give a $10 monthly gift, that's $30. So you can see how quickly this adds up. And this is such a huge help right now, because we ended up $2,500 short last hour, kind of hoping that someone would call and help us to make that up as well as we move forward in this very quick fundraiser. But know this, right now, your monthly gift is going to get tripled by someone else. So we're going to get this started here in just a few seconds, but want to make sure you've got a chance to grab line number one first. Here's the number, 888-408-9290. 888-408-9290. 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Thank you for grabbing line number one. Here is your number, 888-408-9290, 888-408-9290.
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incredible, wonderful, talented Cece Winans on KCBI. Hi, I'm Donna Cruz. You are just in time. Our fall fundraiser is ending in just a few days, and we have an incredible opportunity that just happened. We have a friend who has decided to triple, not double, not match. They are tripling the monthly gifts that are coming in for 15 minutes. For instance, if you give a $100 monthly gift, that is going to triple this afternoon to $300. Now, you can still give a single gift right now if you'd like to. Only the monthly gifts, though, are being tripled. And I do want to let you know that a little while ago from Sulphur Spring, we had a friend who does not want to leave their name give a $2,600 gift to make up for the deficit from last hour. So grateful that we can look at the 5 o'clock hour kind of fresh and new and just move on with some new challenges, not having to worry about this big deficit. So thank you. So grateful that you did that. Now we have line one and line two on right now. There is room for you on line number three at 888-408-9290. Why is it so important right now? Because we only have now 11 more minutes in this challenge. This is a family that wants to give a large gift. And you get to decide how large that gift is. It's kind of like spending someone else's money, but they're all about it. So it's really a lot of fun. You call in and you unlock whatever amount you want to with your monthly gift. If you give $20 a month, they're going to make it $60. If you give $100 a month, they'll make it $300. Whatever your monthly gift is, multiply that amount times three. That's what is getting tripled right now, but only for 10 more minutes now. Time is going to tick away very, very quickly in this challenge. So please know that you are needed right now. And if you can't make a phone call right now, you can probably give even quicker online at kcbi.org. And the answer is yes. Your gift, as long as it's monthly, still gets tripled. So here we go. I'm going to step away, give you a chance to call, get through online. Your gift is needed now. Every monthly gift, whatever that amount is getting tripled right now.

One of the things I love about that song on KCBI is, well, it's Lauren Daigle, so what's not to love? But something else I really love about it is there is a lot of God's truth packed into that song. I mean, a lot of God's truth. And we need that. Our culture, it just seems like it's turned upside down a lot of times. And our kids are facing a lot of weird situations in school. And we are too, as parents. Like, there's some weirdness happening around us in the world every single day. And we have to be able to know that there is something that can point us back to God's truth. And not only is it the music on KCBI, but we have an all-teaching channel now that shares God's truth all day, every day. And now it's easier to listen to than ever. In Dallas County, there's a dedicated FM station for it now at 102.5. 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You can hear the All Teaching Channel on the KCBI mobile app too. And it just really is a great way to stay connected to God's truth 24/7. So I just wanted to let you know about that, and also remind you that we have a really big challenge happening right now.

now. I mean, it's really big. And we only have 5 minutes left. So this is kind of an urgent emergency type situation. We have a friend who wants to triple every monthly gift. They gave us 15 minutes and we heard from one person. We heard from Ronnie, who gave a monthly gift. Thank you, Ronnie. That's going to be tripled. Now, I can tell you this for sure. I know this family wanted to give more than one gift. I know they wanted to triple more than one. And we just have one song left to do this. So right now, let's pour it on. Let's do it. Everybody calling at once. Everybody going online. KCBI.org. All monthly gifts are going to be tripled right now. And we're down to the last song. This is it. We had 15 minutes, and it's a really busy time of day. I get it. It's super busy. But now is your time. It's your final chance. If you give a monthly gift of any amount, it's going to be tripled. Ronnie's gift was $10, so that triples to $30. We had a little while ago, a couple hours ago, two people in a row give $100 a month. Those would have tripled to $300 each. So you are needed now. No one is on the line. Let me give you the number. It's 888-408-9290. KCBI is listener supported. We are the only local Christian radio station left in the DFW area and in Central Texas. Yes, you can hear other Christian music, but this is coming from a station that's being pumped in from another state, or it's coming in from maybe a satellite radio or something like that. KCBI is right here in the community. We literally put our arms around you and pray in the community. We are literally there at the back-to-school backpack drives. We are right there with you when disaster strikes, enabling you to come in and help your neighbors. We're working alongside of great organizations like Convoy of Hope. They are one of the best humanitarian organizations in the world. They've identified Texas teens who are maybe a step away from experiencing homelessness. They don't have a regular safe place to lay their head at night. Nutrition is essential for being able to stay in school for them. And when you support the ministry of KCBI, you're going to help to provide 25,000 hot meals to these students. 25,000. And we're not talking about a cold cheese and white bread sandwich. We're talking about a hot meal and an introduction to Jesus. And the goal is to do this for 25,000. Will you be a part of this? Thank you for ringing the phone, by the way. The number to call right now, 888-408-9290. You don't have to give a monthly gift, but that's the only gift that's going to get tripled right now. 888-408-9290. You have just a few minutes left to get connected. You don't have to have your gift completely done. Just get connected before the cutoff for this, and your monthly gift will get tripled. We've only had one person do this so far, and I know the person who's offering up this challenge wanted to triple a lot more gifts. So would you please call right now and be able to give way more than you were expecting to by having that monthly gift amount tripled. 888-408-9290 is the number. 888-408-9290. 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

0: I've been making donations for about a year now in memory of my son, Garrett, who passed away 3 years and 7 months ago today. We have just been working so hard to just grow in our faith since Garrett passed away so that we know that we will get to see him again one day. I'm grateful for your station and this music just to help us get through each day. Thank you for being there.
1: Martha, we're thankful for you, and we just pray for your family's continued healing. And what a legacy that you have ongoing now, that you have a desire as a family to continue growing in your faith in light of losing your son. Thank you for just sharing a little bit of your story. Thank you for sharing your gift too. This is our fall fundraiser with KCBI, and it's going to be ending very, very quickly. It's not a 7 day or a 10 day or a 2 week fundraiser. It's just a few days. And we are very grateful that you are listening right now. Let me give you the phone number to call so you can be a part of what's happening too. It's 888-408-9290. 888-408-9290. You can also give online at kcbi.org. So, and I've been doing fundraisers for a long time. So when I say this is something I have never seen before during a fundraiser, you can be sure that it's well out of the ordinary. We had a friend who stepped in and said, hey, sounds like it's been a tough afternoon. I think I can help. And so what they decided to do was triple the amount of every monthly gift that came in for 15 minutes. And I'll tell you what, we got off to kind of a slow, scary start because we had Ronnie, and that was it. We had Ronnie. And then Karen came in with a single gift. Thank you. That's on top of the gift that Karen already gives. And then Barney said, hey, count me in for $20 a month. Yes, that tripled to $60. Thank you for that. And then Jennifer said, hey, count me in for $25 a month. And that's $75 today. That's awesome. Oh, and here's the part I've never seen before. Patty said, count me in for $500 a month. And that triples to $1,500. Thank you. Michael also coming in with a single gift of $300. Pamela in with a gift of $100 online at kcbi.org. And we still have a couple of people on the phone to thank here in just a minute. So please keep calling and giving your best gift. The fundraiser is going to be wrapping up in less than an hour and a half tonight. So we have to make quick work of all the goals for the next several half hour segments we have. 888-408-9290. 888-408-9290. Or give online. And thank you so much. KCBI.org is the website. KCBI.org. It'll just take a minute.

Lincoln Brewster on KCBI. Hi, I'm Donna Cruz. We're really glad you're here this afternoon. Maybe there has been a time where you have gone through something really challenging and you really felt an even greater need to lean into God's truth. There's always this section that you can look through at kcbi.org. It says resources, and under that tab, you'll find all different kinds of ebooks and devotionals. And it's everything from how to pray for prodigals to how to pray for our country. Right now we're sharing one that's 30 Days of Truth from the book of Proverbs. It's called Wisdom for Real Life. These resources we are able to give away free. It's not like the bookstore where you're going in and paying $32 to download a book. These are free resources that anyone can download. And they're really helping families to grow in their faith. Last year, over 60,000 people requested these digital resources from our website. And as our world gets a little more convoluted and hard to navigate, more and more people are reaching out for this kind of wisdom than ever before. And because of your giving, you helped to make this happen. Because of your giving, KCBI is able to give these away absolutely free. It's just one of the benefits of being part of your local Christian radio station. Just one of the things that really sets KCBI apart. Want to thank friends who are reaching out and giving, who are making all of this ministry possible. Pamela, who just gave $100. Thank you so much. And then James, who is an FTG, who's jumping in with a $100 monthly gift. And James, thank you. I'm not really sure if that was part of the triple challenge. They'll let me know here in just a second if that monthly gift amount is being tripled. But just want to let you know, when you give, you help all of these things to happen. There are desperate, desperate parents who are reaching out for the resources we've been talking about. There are people who are just dealing with broken relationships, diagnosis, job loss. There is so much tragedy in our world right now, but the best news of all is that the love of Jesus is helping people to overcome, and you help someone to experience that when you give through the ministry of KCBI. That's why we have our fundraiser. We are listener supported. This isn't so we can have a fancier building and fancy cars and fancy anything. This is to keep KCBI on the air so someone who's distraught can sit down in that driver's seat and turn on the radio and hear that they matter and that they are loved by God. And they don't have to swipe a card and they don't have to pop in any coins or feed in any dollar bills. It's just there, seemingly free, because you, on a Tuesday afternoon at 5:40, said, I want to give and I want to be a part of this lifeline. Here's the number so you can be a part of it too. Your $36 monthly gift really does go a long way. You can do the math and see what that equals up over the course of the year. It's about $500 in impact, and it really is making a huge difference. Would you call and give a $36 monthly gift right now, just you? 888-408-9290. 888-408-9290. You can also give online. People are saying it's very quick, like 60 to 90 seconds at kcbi.org. A $36 monthly gift. Would you say yes to that today? And all you leave behind today is that initial $36.

KCBI with Third Day. Well, it is fall fundraiser. This is day two, and it's a very quick fall fundraiser this time around, by the way. And we try to keep it short for you to bring you back to your regular favorite teaching programs and the things you listen to on KCBI. But we hope you have found it just as encouraging these last couple of days to hear the stories of life change that are coming out of this ministry. It's one of the things that is really different about KCBI than listening to Christian songs on your smart speaker or something like that, because we're right here in the community. And when things are great, we celebrate together. And when times are tough, we pitch in together, whether it's restocking the food pantry or it's helping out during, and this is coming right up too, North Texas Giving Day is coming up on Thursday, or maybe it's helping out during the recent ice storm we had where you donated sweats and blankets in record time. It was really amazing. And we say in record time, but I don't think there's ever been a challenge like who can gather all the blankets the fastest. But if they did, KCBI listeners for the win. That's for sure, because the shelters were just blown away about your quick response. And more than that, it was like this seamless thing where unhoused men and women who did not have a safe place to stay during the storm, it was a seamless transition. They were met at the door of the shelter with someone's arm around them and a warm blanket because of you. I mean, that was the blanket that you paid for that went around someone's shoulders and help them to finally take that deep breath and say, man, it was really scary for a minute. I didn't know where I was going to go to ride out the storm. And here I am, and there's a blanket around me, and there's a meal in front of me. And this is the kind of things that KCBI listeners have done for over 50 years. What a legacy in our community. We just want to ask you to help us to keep it going and keep it strong. Your gift makes a huge difference. We're asking for one person here before the end of the hour to give a $36 monthly gift. That is a really sustaining gift for the ministry. It's the average giving level, and monthly gifts really do make a huge difference. So if you do have a heart to give, we'd ask you to think about giving that $36 monthly gift at 888-408-9290. 888-408-9290. I did want to let you know something too. If we had two people do that, you and one other person right now, giving a $36 monthly gift. This is exciting. I mean, this is really exciting. If you were able to give a $36 monthly gift with one other person, KCBI will be celebrating a $10,000 hour. And that's, again, this is not so we can buy the latest, greatest thing or have a fancier building or anything like that. This is about sharing the love of Jesus with more and more families. Every time someone gives, KCBI is able to become a lifeline, a stronger lifeline to someone else in the community that really needs the message of hope. So maybe something you want to think about. We're about $574 short of that goal. Okay, we're exactly $575 short of that goal right now. So two people giving a $36 monthly gift would make that happen. So here's your number if you'd like to help out. Thank you for that call. 888-408-9290. KCBI.org is where you can give online. 888-408-9290. Would you, in this moment, before the end of this 5 o'clock hour, when you thought it was just going to be a normal Tuesday afternoon and you weren't waking up thinking about giving to KCBI today, would you consider giving that $36 monthly gift? Now, I do want to let you know, we never assume that your gift is going to be monthly. 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Otherwise, it'll just be a one-time $36 gift, which is fine too. But if you wanted to help us reach this massive goal this hour, you can give that $36 monthly gift right now at kcbi.org or by calling 888-408-9290. 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

0: I love KCBI. I listen to it all the time as I drive. I listen every morning on my way to work to Pastor Jeffrey's message. I'm always blessed by the words that are spoken. Any time I hear anyone on the radio, I've traveled a difficult road in the past few years, and it always lifts me up, and it just makes my day, and I love KCBI.
1: Couldn't have said it better, Karen. Thank you so much for sharing a little bit of the reason that you have joined KCBI's giving team and that you've been part of the listening family for a while. And we're just really honored, and it makes our hearts smile. It makes our faces smile from ear to ear, too, just to hear that you are blessed by the teaching programs and the music and the conversations that you listen to every day on KCBI. Ricardo has just joined the giving team. Ricardo is an FTG. What does that stand for? First time giver. $25 a month. Thank you so much, Ricardo. Thank you also to Charlotte from Duncanville with a $50 monthly gift. Thank you so much. So we just have time for one more song in the hour. And you know, we are trying to move towards some really big things. And we are looking for one more person still that would give a gift of $36 a month. Charlotte more than covered the first one with a $50 monthly gift. And we're looking for just one more person to give a $36 monthly gift. Could it be you? Would you just jump right in here at the last 5 minutes of the hour and say, you know what? I've got $36. Of course, I've got it for next month and the month after that too, maybe. You can see that. 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You know, if you wanted to give a $500 gift or a $450 gift, but not give it all at once, giving it at $36 a month really does make a lot of sense, because that's all you're parting with today, but your gift is having a significant impact. Every gift matters. 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

KCBI with Peter Burton, and a great big thank you to Christina in Irving, who just gave a $25 monthly gift to keep the ministry of KCBI strong. We've heard what you've had to say, that this ministry is a lifeline. And it's true, because when you know there's got to be something you can lean into right now, because you've just heard some really bad news, or you've just seen something that's really horrific, or you have just suffered a major loss, and you need somewhere to turn where you know you are going to be pointed to hope. That's why KCBI has been called a lifeline by so many people. You know, our prayer team has responded to almost 25,000 prayer requests in just the last year. We have a prayer line, the prayer center. You've heard us talk about this. It's open 24/7 at kcbi.org. But then also, because we are your local Christian radio station, we're able to be out in the community praying with families at events. Anywhere prayer is appreciated, we would love to show up and be invited and pray with you and pray for you. You bring prayer to your Texas communities as part of your giving through the ministry of KCBI. And so it's one of the things that we're asking you to partner with us for, to be able to keep that strong. We cannot do this without you. And that's why we come right on the radio every, you know, a few times a year and remind you that we are listener supported. We can't do this without you. And frankly, we need your help. This is the final hour. In fact, the final 54 minutes of the fundraiser. Hey, there's our friend Lori, brand new to the giving team. She's an FTG'er, first-time giver. Welcome in with a $15 monthly gift. Thank you. So there is something really special happening as we get into the last 53 minutes of the fundraiser tonight. 53 minutes to go. We have been given a dollar for dollar matching challenge. Here's a couple of hard parts about this, though. We only have 15 minutes to do this. So it's dollar for dollar matching challenge up to $2,000. And this is what this means. If you have never given before, we'll make it really easy for you. If you give $100, this person doubles it to $200. If you give $1,000, this person will double it to $2,000. But we're going to have a clock on this, and it's up to $2,000. So if you wanted your gift doubled, you're going to have to try to get in on this pretty quickly. For instance, if you don't have much going on right now, dinner's already in the oven, and you're just waiting on the timer, would you make your call right now, 888-408-9290, 888-408-9290, or kcbi.org. Think about it. This is a chance to have a little fun spending someone else's money that they want you to spend. It's not like when your kids get your credit card and go on Amazon. No. Nope. This person wants you to spend their money. They want to double your gift. They have set aside this money to match your gift. And how great does it feel to think, well, wow, honey, we were going to give $300. It just turned into $600. It's that easy. In fact, if you give a $25 monthly gift right now, it's going to double to $50. And that feels really good to be able to do that. I've used this example before. When my husband and I were giving towards, I think it was Hurricane Harvey. That's how long ago it was. But we had a certain amount that we wanted to give. And his human resources department said, oh, we double gifts to that organization. So we were able to give twice as much as we were expecting to give. And our hearts just felt so happy about that. So think about that as you give this time around too. We're going to start the clock here at 6:10. We're just seconds away from this. We're going to start the clock at 6:10. We're going to put 15 minutes on the clock. And every gift that gets called in from now until then is going to get doubled. It's a dollar for dollar matching challenge up to $2,000. So who wants in first? Here is your number, 888-408-9290.
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If you were thinking about giving a $500 gift, this person's going to double it to $1,000 for you. If you thought about giving a $1,000 gift, they're going to double it to $2,000 for you. And if you thought about giving a $36 monthly gift, this person is going to double it for you, and it's going to be $72 in impact this afternoon. But we can't double anything without your call. So we're waiting and listening for that very first call to come through. By the way, it is officially 6:10, so we've got 15 minutes on the clock right now until 6:25. Every gift that comes in, whether it's a single gift or a monthly gift, is going to be doubled by this friend of the ministry who loves KCBI as much as you do. They are matching your gift right now for just 15 minutes. So there is some urgency. If you're late to the party on this, unfortunately, your gift is not going to get doubled. So please call right now. You are needed. 888-408-9290 is the phone number. You can also do this online. 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We know that automatically. We've got phone volunteers right down the hallway that are going to plug that in for you. But please call right now. There is nobody on the line yet, and KCBI needs you. Your gift is going to get doubled right now, but only until 6:25. One of those precious minutes has already passed. Thank you for that call. There's line one ringing. Would you grab line two? Every gift you give, whether it's a one-time gift or a monthly gift, is going to get doubled right now. 888-408-9290 or kcbi.org. Are you

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My Jesus. Yes, life change happens through the ministry of KCBI every single day. And we love, love, love the fact that we are the local Christian radio station in the DFW area and in Central Texas. In fact, we're the only one. But because of your giving through this ministry, in the past year, our stream has reached listeners in all 50 states and 194 countries around the world. And if you have a heart, especially for missions and reaching people far, far away with the gospel, know this. There are countries like China, Saudi Arabia, Syria, Iran, where it is illegal to be a Christian or to share your faith. And there are people there listening to KCBI through the stream that is provided for by you. You are helping to reach more than 10,000 unique listeners every week with hope and encouragement. And that is a really big deal. It may not be something you think about when you give. You might think about concerts and events or the Wi-Fi or being able to, you know, have the app and give that away free. But you're reaching people and encouraging their relationship with Jesus. These are people who can't listen out in the open. And they're in a dark basement, a dark room somewhere, listening to KCBI and being encouraged in their faith journey because of your support of this ministry. And we love to celebrate that with you. And right now, there's something really special going on. We have 9 minutes left in this challenge. 9 minutes left. It's a dollar for dollar matching challenge. We heard from Cindy, who gave a $250 gift that just doubled to $500. I love this kind of math because it's a little bit late in the fundraising day and it's easy math. We have a friend that is doing a dollar for dollar matching challenge, but only until 6:25. So you have to get in on this very, very quickly. 888 888-

$1,000. You see what Cindy just did? Gave $250, and it's doubling to $500. So the phone lines have cleared, and I don't know if there's anybody at kcbi.org, but I do know that time is running out in this challenge, and you are needed now. So I'm going to give you the number and step away and give you a chance to call and give. This is really one of the final moments to do this. Your gift being doubled. We don't have a lot of time left in this challenge. We have a friend of the ministry who is dollar for dollar matching your gift right now when you call or go online and give. It's every bit of your gift up to $2,000. 888-408-9290 is the number. 888-408-9290 or kcbi.org. If you are on the phone right now, your gift will be doubled by this friend of KCBI. I can only

KCBI, welcome in. You know, if you think about it, 3 minutes can be really long or it can be really short. For instance, if you're trying to hold your breath for 3 minutes, that's a really, really

really long time. If you're trying to get a bunch of people to do the same thing, 3 minutes goes by really, really quickly. But this is where we are. We have three more minutes left in this challenge. It's enough time to play one more quick song. And only one person has joined in on the challenge so far. Hear this. Hear this. We have a friend here at the end of the fundraiser today. They're doing a dollar-for-dollar matching challenge. Up to $2,000. And that means if you give a $1,000 gift, they're going to multiply it to $2,000. And you don't have to do anything extra. And only one person has taken the challenge so far. And that was our friend Cindy, who gave $250 and had her gift doubled to $500. So we have one more song left to play in this challenge. I know this person wanted to match more than $250. There's still another $1,750 to be matched. It's a dollar-for-dollar matching challenge, and this is the final song, the final matching challenge of the entire fundraiser today, and it's just for one more song. Can we ask you to be a part of it? Get your gift doubled right now. It's your last chance to have something like this happen today. 888-408-9290, 888-408-9290, or kcbi.org. Now, let's cut the music here for a second. There is nobody on the phone yet. When the phone rings, you will hear your call ring through too, but it is very quiet. This is the final challenge of the day, the final chance to have your gift amount doubled. Whatever you give, up to $2,000, is going to be doubled right now. 888-408-9290 is the number. 888-408-9290. Thank you for that call. KCBI.org is where you can give online. And yes, it will be doubled online too. There's still, this person wants to double gifts up to another $1,750 left to go in this challenge. And every dollar that you give is going to be matched. What an incredible opportunity to say, wow, $500 is really a stretch for our family to give. But for someone to come alongside and say, hey, friend, I'm going to make that $1,000. That's an incredible feeling. And that's what's happening right now. Your final moments to do this. 888-408-9290. 888-408-9290. Or online at kcbi.org. If you're enjoying this beautiful but hot night and you're listening on the app, you can give there too. This is your last chance to get your song doubled during this song. Everyone.

0: You guys have blessed me so much. The Lord tells us when you are blessed, you are to bless others. And with my small contribution, I hope it helps to bless those that need to hear God's word and his love.
1: Thank you so much for sharing that, Mary. Thank you for your gift, too. It's KCBI's fall fundraiser, just here for a few more days. And yes, you are needed. We had a friend decide to double gifts up to $2,000. And want to thank some friends who came through. We heard from Lana with a $100 gift becoming $200. Thank you. And then Lee, who gave $50, that became $100. Thank you. And still have one person on the line right now. We are a bit far away from this hour's goal before we wrap up fundraising here at 7 o'clock tonight. So I'll just kind of throw this out there and let you know that we're about $2,500. No, I'm sorry, $3,500 away from this hour's goal. And that sounds, I know it sounds like a lot and it sounds like a long shot to get there, $3,500. But we've seen friends who have been able to step up with a $6,000 gift and earlier today an $8,000 gift. But just a couple of people coming through right now with a $100 monthly gift, that will really add up over the course of the year and it would really help so much. And if you're thinking, hang on there, sister, I don't have that kind of money, your single $100 gift makes a big difference too. Even if you're doing something like looking at the giving you've been doing for the last 5-10 years and you say, wow, I can add $5 a month to that, or I can add $10 a month to that. Those kind of decisions may not seem like a big deal to you, but they do have a huge impact for the ministry. So would you consider that within the next 29 minutes as we get ready to wrap up the fundraising for today? And if you have never given before, I want to let you know this too. It sounds like such a simple thing, but it makes sense. Everybody has been a first-time giver. Everybody's had that experience. It's the very first time. You've never done anything like this before. You know, what do? Well, if you want to call, our phone volunteers are experts at guiding you through this. They're going to ask you a bunch of questions you already know the answers to. What's your name? How much do you want to give? What area of town do you live in? And so it really is very, very easy. If you would rather not people after a long day of work, you can go online to kcbi.org and you can give as quickly as you can type. Most people are able to do that in about 60 to 90 seconds, literally a minute and a half to give your gift and have such a huge impact throughout our community. But with only 28 minutes left in the hour, it's going to take a lot of friends giving what they can. And this is everybody doing something. And you can. Please don't feel like you are shut out of this if you can't give a $3,500 gift or you can't give a $100 monthly gift. Everybody can do something. You can give $10 a month. You can pray. You can give a $25 single gift. And you can pray a second time. Everybody can do something. If you've already given, we'd ask you to pray. If you've already decided that this time around you're not going to be able to do something financially, your prayers mean a lot too. And God hears that. And we feel that. So thank you. But we've got a long ways to go and just 27 minutes to make up a little bit of a shortfall, a shortfall this hour. It's been a very busy day and we get that. You've got a lot going on. KCBI is that lifeline to our community because of your support. Here's the number to call and give right now, 888-408-9290, 888-408-9290 or kcbi.org. William, joining the FTG's first-time givers with a $100 monthly gift. Thank you. And that is a significant chunk of the downfall that we had experienced in this very busy hour of the day with so many people occupied with, yeah, really important stuff like changing diapers and getting dinner on the table and getting kids to their activities and doing all the things you do on a busy Tuesday night. So we really appreciate the struggle. We understand and we thank you for taking the time to call and give. One more time, here is the number. You are needed now. If just three people three people right now would give a $36 monthly gift, we'd be in a really strong position to finish the night. 888-408-9290, 888-408-9290, or kcbi.org online. 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

Casting Crowns on KCBI. We're in the final 20 minutes of the fundraiser tonight. Thank you for hanging out with us. And I also want to thank our first-time giver. Welcome to the FTGs, David, with a $150 gift. Thank you so much. Thank you to Melda, jumping in with a $50 gift on top of the gift she already gives. Thank you for that. Now, we still have a little ways to go. I'm going to keep an eye on this total for you. I told you we were about $3,500 away. Now, we're only $2,800 away from this hour's goal. We're getting closer. And I wanted to ask you, would you consider either giving a one-time $500 gift or a $36 monthly gift? One is kind of, you just check the box. You give the $500, you're done. The other one is, I want to give that large of a gift, but I don't want to give it all at once. So today you're just parting with $36. So I wanted to just give you that as an option. It's going to take four people doing that in the next 20 minutes, either the $500 single gift or the $36 monthly gift, to make sure KCBI hits the goal before 7 o'clock tonight and we switch over to our teaching programs. But your gift ensures that this Texas legacy continues. We are the only local Christian radio station left in the community, sharing the message of the transforming power of Jesus with thousands and thousands of families just like yours every day. Some have told us this is their lifeline. Loneliness has become an epidemic. Mental health issues are plaguing so many people. Anxiety and depression, a lot of it is stemming from stress in our society right now. Our culture is turned upside down. And this is the lifeline that points you back to Jesus every single day. But we cannot do this without you. We need your support. And right now, the need, this is a real need. This is what needs to happen in 19 minutes. Four people to get involved, either giving a one-time gift of $500 or a monthly gift of $36. And if you cannot do either one of those, would you come in where you can? Because God can use your $10 monthly gift or your single $100 gift in a really powerful way. So please don't feel that you're shut out. What I'm, the picture I'm trying to paint for you is that we're about $1,900 away from where we need to be before the end of this hour. And there's no way we can get there without your support. So I'll step away and play a song. But would you call during this song? Like maybe right at the beginning of it, like maybe even right now, 888-408-9290 is the phone number, 888-408-9290. If you can't call, you can always give online. It's super fast too, at kcbi.org. But we're watching these phone lines right now. They're ringing right down the hall. Well, they would be. If they were ringing, we'd hear the sound right down the hallway from us. That's where the phones are being answered. So you're not interrupting us at all, and we would love to hear from you. Your $100 gift, your $500 gift, your $36 monthly gift, somehow we've got to get to $1,900 before the end of the hour to make sure that KCBI stays strong. There's Michael with a $300 gift. Thank you so much, Michael. Thank you for calling 888-408-9290. Right now, we're $1,600 away from this hour's goal. $1,600 away from this hour's goal. And that means if three people were to give a $36 monthly gift, we could be there. You and two others giving a $36 monthly gift will be super close to where things need to be before we end the fundraiser in just about 15 minutes coming up at 7 o'clock. So I will just kind of step away. We'll play a great song for you and we'll ask you to please call or please go online and give what you can during this song. KCBI does not have a fail safe or a plan B. You are how this ministry has always been funded, and we wouldn't want it any other way. 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

KCBI as we count down the final minutes of fundraiser today. 12 minutes to go. I feel like a scorekeeper right now. 12 minutes to go. There's one person on the line and one person who's already given a gift. His name is Gerald, and he just gave a gift of $250. Thank you, Gerald. Then we had another friend from Haslett, Texas, giving a gift of $50 a month. Thank you so much for that. And that's what it's going to take, a handful of friends coming in to help make the goal this hour. We're still a little ways away from that, but if everybody does a little bit, we can get there before the very end of the hour. And right now we have 11 minutes left. Here's the number if you want to be a part of this race to the finish line this afternoon. About $1,000 left to go. The number's 888-408-9290. That's 888-408-9290. We're closing in on the finish line, but we're still about $1,000 away from this hour's goal. And being that this is such a short fundraiser this time around, it's not a week long, it's not 10 days long, it's not 2 weeks long, it's only a few more days, and then the on-air fundraiser is over. We won't be back doing this on Saturday or pick it back up on Monday. In order to keep the fundraiser short, we have to meet all of these goals. So we hope you'll help us to do that with your gift right now at 888-408-9290. Maybe you have a gift of $1,000 that you can give right now. That would help take us to the finish line this afternoon. But we've got to have response from you in order to get there. So let's do this together. It could be two people giving $36 a month, two people giving a single $500 gift, or you giving that one-time $1,000 gift right now. 888-408-9290, 888-408-9290, or kcbi.org.

Chris Tomlin on KCBI in a song that has brought a lot of comfort and hope to people who have gone through some pretty challenging times in life. Thank you for being here with us tonight. I know things have sounded a little bit different, but it really is it's a grateful responsibility, I'll put it that way, to be able to come to you a couple of times a year and remind you that the ministry of KCBI is listener supported. And without you, we can't be that lifeline to so many that have hung on to KCBI for the last 50 plus years. So there's still some work to be done, even as we get ready to close down here in just the next 6 minutes. We're about $1,000 short of this hour's goal. And you know, if we're going to keep this fundraiser a quick one, which we will, I mean, we're going to wrap up in just a couple of days. We're not going to extend it, but we do need your help to make sure that we're able to keep fundraisers short and keep KCBI strong at the same time. So we're looking for maybe someone who's got a $1,000 gift right now to give at kcbi.org or call 888-408-9290. Maybe it's you and a handful of others coming in with a single gift of $100. That would really help too, because we can get there if you and nine other people give. And if that one and done $100 giving level works for you, would you not hesitate, but go to the phone now or go online right now so we can count that in before the very end of the hour. We only have 5 minutes left. Here is your number, 888-408-9290, 888-408-9290, or kcbi.org is where you can give online. 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
2: In Hans Christian Andersen's fairy tale, The Ugly Duckling, the title character felt rejected by all the barnyard birds because they didn't like his looks or his awkward waddle. He didn't see the beautiful swan that was within. Do you look in the mirror and see only an ugly duckling? Many people suffer from self-rejection, thinking they possess no personal value. They look only to their outer image to determine their inner worth. If they could see what God sees, what a difference that would make. Ephesians 2:10 tells us, we are God's workmanship, created in Christ Jesus to do good works, which God prepared in advance for us to do.
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4: 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You may think of revival as an outreach that inspires dozens, or perhaps hundreds. But in the Bible, a single revival changed an entire civilization. Today, Dr. David Jeremiah examines that revival, described in the book of Jonah, which impacted more people than even the day of Pentecost. 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
5: And thank you for joining us today here on Turning Point. You know, there's a lot of discussion these days among Christians about revival. And some people believe that the assassination of Charlie Kirk was the beginning of that revival. Certainly, there's been a stirring among the younger people in our nation. Whether we're headed toward a revival or not, I'm not sure. But what is a revival and what takes place when revival happens? We're going to talk about that today from the book of Jonah in part one of The Anatomy of a Revival. But before we do that, let me just remind you that Turning Point is sponsoring a conference cruise to the Caribbean December 26th through January 2nd. It's our annual conference cruise to end the old year and begin the new year on the right track. We'll be visiting Grand Turk, San Juan, St. Thomas, Half Moon Cay with Michael Sanchez, Uriel Vega, and lots of other friends who will come along to make this a great experience. If you're interested in coming with us, go to our website, which is davidjeremiah.org, and get the details. Plan to join us this Christmas and New Year as we go to the Caribbean together.